0: with the museum in Washington, D.C., the American Museum. It's based on white racism. The whole thing is talking about how, and this is $1 billion in taxpayers' money financing it. We're doing an article on it. It's going to be in our magazine. And Trump has sent a 162-page report out to the American people about the American Museum at the Smithsonian Institute. And remember, the American Museum also sends out all of the education programs for schools on history in the United States. So it's very serious. But, you know, we can't blame black voters for everything. I mean, we've got to understand that one of the reasons they're changing is because of this socialist agenda that is anti-American, believes in open borders, doesn't believe in the presidency, doesn't believe in the Supreme Court, doesn't believe in the Electoral College. And a lot of black voters are traditional people. They're traditional Americans. A lot of them are patriots. They believe in this country. They don't like immigration, illegal immigration. They don't like open borders. They don't like defunding the police. You know, it's a problem with the black community. They are the victims of crime. So they are changing. Right. They're changing, you know, and we can't just call them all welfare queens and all on SNAP and social. Yes, that's a problem. But there are large segments of the community. I pointed out the vote in New York. 70% of the black community voted for Andrew Cuomo. In Michigan, where you have a traditional Democrat running against El Sayed, who is a Bernie Sanders socialist, 70% of the black community is voting for her, not for him. These are good signs.
1: Yeah, and the Democrats, they use black people like political pawns to further their agenda. And, you know, like, and you have people like Biden. He's known for saying, if you don't vote for me, you ain't black. Well, what he actually said was, I tell you what, if you have a problem figuring out whether you're for me or for Trump, then you ain't black.
0: That's right.
1: And that's the actual
0: same old stuff. Well, that's why they're cocky and they're confident. They take the black vote for granted. And one of the motivating factors why blacks are moving in the other direction is because they feel like they are being taken for granted.
1: Yep. See you next Saturday.
0: Yeah. Hey, Richard. Always good to hear from you. All right. Let's talk to Anthony. Anthony's in Pikesville. Anthony, good evening. Welcome to the program.
2: Thanks for taking my call, Pat. Wanted to talk about Baltimore County and Westmore real quick. I'll start with Baltimore County. Unfortunately, we got the results, I guess, 3 weeks ago. Julian Jones, my worst nightmare came true. And Sarah Davis, my other nightmare that I thought Scott Schellenberger was going to win it. I thought he was going to pull it out again. But looks like they finally got him after trying two times.
0: Yeah, I knew he was going down. I predicted it on the show.
2: Yeah.
0: You can't spend $1 million on television and social media and have a pretty young girl saying she's going to fight crime when it's a big lie and she's owned by
2: Soros. Yeah. Oh, yeah. It is BS. Look, she can't tell me that they gave her that kind of money and she's not going to need to produce something in return, which we know what that's going to be.
0: Yeah. Marilyn Mosby, part two.
2: Yeah, and the thing about her and Julian Jones together, I believe they want to, what you always talk about, Metro Baltimore. We're slowly moving towards them completing the transformation or that they want between Baltimore City and Baltimore County. The only thing is, I think Baltimore City, the politicians there wouldn't want to really give up some of their power that they would have to if you really combined Baltimore City and Baltimore County, because Brandon Scott wouldn't.
0: Brandon Scott's got total control from top to bottom of Baltimore City. He owns everything, corrupt or not, and he doesn't want to get it messed up with the Baltimore County.
2: Oh, yeah. Yeah, well, I think they could benefit financially because Baltimore City is continuing to lose population.
0: But remember, Anthony,
2: people looking at the education system. Anyway,
0: wait a minute, Anthony. We still have another chance. Pat Dyer's running for the Republicans in county executive.
2: Yeah, I'm going to vote for him, but I'm going to be honest with you, Pat. I only know about him because of you and Kemp. I haven't seen any of his signs anywhere.
0: He doesn't put up signs. That's a problem.
2: Yeah, and people name recognition, and I just hate for Julian Jones just to be like Westmore, segue to Westmore, just think he's got it in the bag. I wish that this guy Pat would give him a fight, but Julian Jones just scares me. But.

0: Julian Jones is a disaster.
1: You know what sent
2: he thinks he's got this so much in the bag that he's not even going to he's not even talking about Dan Carr. He's not even addressing. He's traveling out every week. And what bothers me is besides the bridge still sitting in the water and everything.
0: Well, yeah. Westmore. Westmore's liable to lose his house. David Smith might take it. That lawsuit's going to be serious.
2: Oh, wow. You said David Smith.
0: David Smith, the president of Fox 45, Sinclair Broadcast. Yeah, he's going to sue Westmore for defamation.
2: Wow. Oh, yeah. He's been calling him a right winger. So if he wins, he's figuring if he wins re-election, he's going to announce he's running for president, then he'll probably.
0: I don't think so.
2: Oh, I agree. It's laughable. It's no way. He can only get away with the stuff he's getting away with.
0: I'm going to say this. Here's what Valerie and I have. The reason people listen to this show is because we have inside information here, and we share it with the listeners. We also tell people what's being done to them and how they can fight it. Well, I've had inside information on Westmore for about a year now. The people who supported Westmore, Soros, Tom Sayre, Gil Gashentine, that Chinese communist guy, all of those people have backed off of Westmore. They're not giving him any money now. The reason is he has been such a total failure in the state of Maryland. He has gotten us into financial trouble. People are leaving the state. Even though he goes on national television and he lies and he's a nice man and everybody loves him, the big boys, the money guys, believe that if he got into a presidential race, people running for president as Democrats, real Democrats like Kevin Newsom, people like that, Gavin Newsom, they would expose Westmore's failures, and they would destroy him on a national level.
2: Well, speaking of Gavin Newsom, I've always felt to myself, Gavin Newsom, looking at what he's done to destroy the state of California.
0: Worse than Maryland,
2: Westmore, Gavin Newsom is the reason that Westmore thinks he can run. I'm personally offended as an American.
0: Tell you, the money guys are left-wing, hate-America billionaires, but they're smart, and they know what they're doing.
2: They've backed off
0: Westmore, and what they're doing is they want him to get in the race,
2: right?
0: But they know he's going to have to get out quickly, and they want him to be vice president.
2: Yeah, well, he's got like $13 million, a lot of money for a governor. I mean, it's not.
0: He can burn that up in 2 weeks in a presidential race, but I will tell you that, and he can't use it in a presidential race because it's state money.
2: You think he would take a cabinet position? I do.
0: No. They're grooming him to be vice president.
2: Well, I don't know what you would get from Maryland for picking. And then it's the same thing about Spear Agnew, but.
0: No, he's black and he's lovely and he's wonderful and he's smart.
2: Well, I think that's why he thinks he can be president. That he's better than him. He's better than
0: won't get the,
2: he's
0: won't
2: a
0: get,
2: black guy.
0: When the big boys back off, you got a problem.
2: Right. Thanks, Pat.
0: All right, thank you. All right, we're going to talk to, who is that? Let me see. I think it's Ron.
1: I'm Perry Hall.
0: Ron and Perry Hall. Ron, good evening. Welcome to the program.
3: Yes, frequent listener, first-time caller. You guys are having a great show as usual. And I just wanted to let you know, over here, I live in Perry Hall. And right off of Blair Road and Joppa Road is roughly where we live in back of there, Seven Oaks, Seven Courts. And I'm working in the yard a lot of times. I hear these terrible cars racing up and down. And I just wonder what happened to the traffic department, to the police department.
1: Well, the problem was during the day, it was brown. You're talking about the accident that happened yesterday.
3: Exactly.
1: Okay, that was two people racing. And the area of where they were racing, if you look at it, it was basically an open stretch. It was not near the shopping centers. It was before the shopping center, and it was like in between Perry Hall Shopping Center and the next shopping center up, which would be where Royal Farms is and Safeway and stuff. So it was kind of like an open type of feel. And, you know, the police, when you look at them, they're more in the shopping centers because there's so much crime in certain areas. So I think that's why, if you're going to say the police were not around, they're there, but they're not in that particular area.
0: Yeah, but if you want the police, what I recommend is, number one, you call your county councilman, who's David Marks. Mm-hmm. Call David Marks' office and tell him you want the police there, that they're not on patrol enough, they're not in the community enough. Or you can call the chief, who's a great police chief.
1: Yes.
0: Rob McKellar. And tell them you need more patrol there.
1: But Pat, where this was, it was houses. It's a straightaway.
0: What do you mean a straightaway? The police can go on any street.
1: I understand that, but where this was, it was at Pine Hill, near the library up on Blair Road.
0: Yeah.
1: And it's a short straightaway. The shopping
0: center. Yeah, but that's Honeygo Boulevard. That's a big road there.
1: It's before that. It's right past Joppa Road. And you go past the school, and then it's a straightaway.
0: I don't know what that has to do with it. I mean, if you want patrol from police in your community, if you feel personally that the police don't show up, there's not enough patrol, there's not enough presence, you call your local councilman, who is David Marks,
1: and he would get
0: one of the best members of the county council we have, or you can call the police chief.
3: Yeah, I'm looking forward to coming to your meeting there at the church, but I just want to be as brief as possible. I know you get other callers, but I actually ran. I was 2 minutes after that crash occurred. We were heading out of the Weiss parking lot, and we were going up to Harford County to have dinner, and it happened right in front of us. And I mean,
0: wow,
3: the car was split in half.
0: My God.
3: Yeah, it hit a tree and just disintegrated. And I thought somebody had hit a deer, possibly, because the one guy was thrown up against the wall, and I thought it looked like a deer or something.
0: You think it was avoiding something?
1: No.
3: Yeah, I mean, it was one of those things they call a tag. They're
1: playing tag.
0: Oh, okay.
1: And one person died, and the other person is critically injured.
0: So they brought it upon themselves.
3: But I'm just saying, driving today, like if you're an elderly person,
0: yes,
3: they don't even want to go out on the highway or Blair Road.
0: Well, you go on the Beltway. Valerie and I, we go on the Beltway, and we see, like you say, these cars are paying tag. Mm-hmm. It might be two cars, sometimes it's three. They're going in and out of traffic, and these goofy young people on these motorbikes and motorcycles.
1: Ron, let me tell you what I had happened today to me up on Route 43. I was in front of White Marsh Mall, and I just passed the light, just went under it. I had a white car pass me on the shoulder.
3: Mm-hmm.
1: And they're doing it on the Beltway too, in certain parts of the Beltway where when you're coming like from Middle River over to the radio station, some parts of the Beltway go from two lanes to five lanes.
3: Right.
1: And it never fails that one person will come and pass you on. When you're getting ready to go into the three lanes, they pass on the shoulder.
0: It's very dangerous. You have to be very careful. 6 months ago, I had an accident. Somebody ran a stop sign. You never know what's going to happen. You got to be alert and do the best you can. But it's a lot of people driving in a reckless manner. I don't know what the hell's the problem.
3: Well, you look in your rearview mirror and you're saying, why is that guy on my butt like that?
0: Yes.
3: But they all drive like that.
1: Mm-hmm.
3: No defensive driving. They ought to make defensive driving for these teenagers. I worked for a utility for 41 years, and every 3 months we had to take a test. Your supervisor rode with you. He had a clipboard. He said to me, you're the first person I never found anything wrong with their driving.
0: I've always wondered about those young girls, those little girls that they drive those small cars, and they're on the Beltway, and they pull up right behind you, and their little demonic eyes are looking over the steering wheel at you like you're evil, and they blow their horn that you're not going fast enough.
3: And if you glance over, you see somebody texting and driving 40 or 50 miles an hour.
1: Mm-hmm.
3: God, this is insane.
1: Well,
3: Officer Speed, we got to bring him back.
0: Years ago, I was going down to Annapolis for a night session, and Andy Harris was driving next to me in the truck, and he had a big Andy Harris sign on the back, and it was windy, and it was blowing back and forth like a sail.
1: Mm-hmm.
0: And there was a lady right behind him in a van, and she had a big dog sitting on top of her steering wheel, and she was drinking.
1: Oh, Lord.
0: I said, poor Andy, he'll never make it to Annapolis.
1: Well, you know, one time on the air a few years ago, we were talking about bad drivers, and a little girl she was calling in, and she got pulled over by the police.
3: Mm-hmm.
1: Remember that?
0: Well, she was on the radio. Yeah. All right, thank you, Ron. Take care.
3: Great talking to you.
0: All right, take care. All right, we're going to take a break and come back very quickly and talk to William.
4: From the Fox 45 Weather Center, Sunday will be a much nicer day with mostly sunny skies, a little less humidity, highs in the mid to upper 80s, another nice day on Monday, but high humidity and rain chances will be back again Monday night through Wednesday with showers and storms likely again. With your Fox 45 Weather Authority, I'm Chief Meteorologist Gerard Jabaley for Talk Radio 680 WCBM.
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0: Okay, we are back. Thank you all for tuning in every week, and thank you all for listening. And let's go right to William. William's been waiting a little while. William, thank you for waiting. Thank you. Welcome to the show.
14: Yeah, thank you. Thank you, Pat. And hello to your wife. You know, I'm calling because, you know, I'm a black man. I was a Democrat at one time, right? And I started listening back in the day to Tom Meyer and Lexington Calvin and you and yourself and your wife. And I started having a change of heart, right? So I changed my party. I've been voting conservative and Republican. If I see a Democrat that fits my policies, I would vote for him. But as it seems right now, the Democrats are not like the old-time Democrats. Like you
0: There's no no question about it.
14: Yeah, they didn't change. I voted for Peter... Peter, for governor when West was running, I can't think of his last name. You know what I'm talking about, Peter.
0: Yeah, I know who you're talking about, but I can't think of his last name either.
14: But
0: terrible when you get old.
14: Yeah, tell me about it. I'm in my 60s. But I'm voting for I voted for him, and I didn't vote for Westmore. And this time around, I voted for John Myers. Thanks to you listening to your show.
0: Yeah, we voted for John. Yeah. Well, we're going to have Dan Cox on. Dan Cox is making a lot of sense. It's like he's the new Dan Cox. You know, back in 1968 when Richard Nixon was running for president in the Republican Party, 68, there was a lot of crime. There was a lot of rioting, and the Vietnam War was a major issue. And Richard Nixon had lost the presidential race in 1960 to John Kennedy. So he was running 8 years later, and he was running, and all the bumper stickers said the new Nixon, vote for the new Nixon. So it sounds to me, this is kind of interesting, it sounds like it's the new Dan Cox. I mean, he's not mentioning Trump. He's not talking about Trump. All he's talking about is Westmore and state issues. I think that's pretty smart.
14: And I think I'm going to vote for him because I voted for him the last time, you know, but I just I was listening to the interview that he had with you and with Sean. And that's what convinced me. But, I'm definitely going to vote for him.
0: Now, let me ask you a question, William. Why do you think a lot of the younger black voters now and recently black voters are starting? It's not a whole lot, okay? There are actually a lot of black voters who are becoming independents. But if they don't come Republicans, they become independents. But why are they leaving? And I'm not saying it's millions, all right? But there is actually a change. Why are they leaving the Democrat Party? What are the reasons?
14: Well, I think they're starting to see through, like me, what they're doing. I mean, what's changed in Baltimore? Right? Let's just talk locally. What's changed in Baltimore over the last 50 years? And, you know, nothing's changed in the city. The people I talk to, some of them speak up like me. But some of them, you know, they'll talk to me, but they're not going to publicly call in or say anything.
0: Yeah, they're concerned about speaking out on it, yeah.
14: Yeah, yeah, so they just do it, you know, they do it silently, right? But a lot of them see things that I see, you know. I see, look, you know, I had a cousin, right? He was talking about people leaving the state. About 6 years ago, him and his wife left here, right? She was a government employee, and he was working for Comcast. They moved to Texas, right? Built the house on the ground. Very successful down there, and they said they would never come back here except for to visit his mother. He's been trying to convince her to come, you know, down there. But, you know, I told him when I was younger, I moved down there too, you know. But, you know, and that's what's happening. People are leaving.
0: It's everyday life. It's everyday life. You know, to give you, I think one of the best examples in Maryland is the cost of living. And it seems like, you know, Westmore or the politicians, it's not that they don't care about black people, they don't care about white people, they don't care about anybody.
14: They sure don't.
0: They have full power. Well,
14: I don't
0: know why some people, and it's not just black people, believe me, it's a lot of white people, they vote for the same crap over and over again. And I give you the best example. Now, this is why I think things are changing. Westmore went from 64% popularity, that's very popular, to 48%. That is a 16-point drop. I'm going to tell you something. In politics, that's a lot. That's a lot. Now, you don't drop like that without reason. There's got to be a reason. He's blaming Fox 45. He's blaming the Sun papers. He's blaming they're going after his military record. He's blaming they're unfair. They're not unfair. They're just reporting stories of things that are related to the state government. Eight of his leaders have left the state government. What's that all about?
14: Good, good. Let me ask you this before I go. Why do you think that if they tried to eliminate Andy Harris, that will stand in court? I mean, that doesn't sound fair to me that they're going to eliminate the Republicans.
0: Well, it's totally unfair to retire him and take away his job. And the 450,000 people that he represents to take away their, you know. So anyway, they're going to do it because they have the power to redistrict and the Democrats control the show. But that is going to be challenged in federal court. And the last time it was challenged in court, the Democrats lost and they were told they were gerrymandering. Now they're even worse. they're going to get caught again for gerrymandering, and here they might pay the piper, because the courts may say, you not only took away Congressman Andy Harris's district, the Republicans are entitled to a second congressional district.
15: Good.
0: That could happen. Now, that is why Bill Ferguson, the Democrat, who's the president of the Senate, was, for the first time, very honest, because he feared the loss. He said he wasn't going to participate, and Westmore and the Washington Democrats couldn't force him, but now he flip-flopped. They scared the hell out of him that he was going to lose his seat. So now he's with them, but he said that in the beginning. He was honest. He said, we may lose another congressional district.
15: Yeah, I remember he said that, yeah. But like you said, he flip-flopped and got scared on said he was going to lose his seat. And so now he's going along to get along, and I hope they will pay the price for it, Pat. So thank you, and I'll be...
0: Well, we'll see what happens. Thanks for the call, William. We appreciate you talking with us. Anyway, Valerie...
1: Pat, before we go off the air, I want to give the callers, I want to talk more about next week's.
0: Yes, let's talk about the event on Saturday.
1: It's going to be at Cub Hill Bible Presbyterian Church, 2927. The guests include Pat Dyer, who's running for Baltimore County Executive. David Marks is going to be there. Josh Sines is going to be there. He's running for...
0: He's going to be the next councilman from Middle River.
1: From Middle River, which... And Essex. Can't forget about Essex. Delegate Bob Long is going to be there, along with Rose. I hope Rose is coming. She said she was coming. So it's going to be a packed house. We're having a full buffet, and it's a catered event.
0: Excellent buffet, by the way.
1: It's $40 a person. A buffet includes...
0: Now, let me explain something to people who are listening that aren't fully familiar with what's happening. Super Citizen is not only a radio show. We do events once a month. They're called Super Citizen Forums.
1: Mm-hmm.
0: If you're on our mailing list, you get a letter, an invitation. If you're not, you listen to the radio show on a regular basis, you hear about it. But these forums are designed to educate and inform people. We have elected officials and candidates and public officials come as our guests to these events. Cost you $40. It's not going to break the budget. You get a wonderful buffet, and you meet a lot of nice people.
1: Mm-hmm.
0: And you don't have to be a Democrat or a Republican.
1: And you meet voters, actual people that go out vote, and they want to know what is going on.
0: If you're a person who's serious about your government, about your local government, if you're a serious voter, if you care about your country, and you want to meet other people that are that way, you don't have to be a Republican. Come to these events. They're once a month.
1: Mm-hmm.
0: Come to these events. It's not going to break your pocket for $40. But become part of an organization. Super Citizen is a non-partisan organization built on issues and civics. Okay? You should be part of it. You should be part of it.
1: And you know, Pat, I'm going to give everybody our phone number.
0: Yeah, we have an office number. It's our office number.
1: And the phone number is 410-238-0025. Again, the phone number is 410-238-0025.
0: So if you're not sure or you want more information, you can call us at that number. And also, if we are not there at that particular time, we're in and out, leave a message. And just leave your name and your phone number and say, Pat, I want to find out more about the event on Saturday. Or, Pat, I want to find out more about Super Citizen, and I would like to get on the mailing list so I can get information.
1: Again, I'm going to give that phone number out.
0: Go ahead.
1: 410-238-0025. And I got to talk about the buffet that we're having.
0: Oh, you are the buffet.
1: I am. I love this buffet.
0: I know. It's very good. And people bring stuff, too.
1: Yeah. Yeah.
0: They bring a lot of desserts and stuff.
1: Yeah. But what's on the buffet is shrimp Alfredo. We're having fried
0: chicken.
1: Very good,
0: by the way, yeah.
1: We're having, I think we're going to have manicotti this time, Caesar salad. What do you want to call it? Coleslaw, potato salad, that kind of stuff. All kinds of desserts.
0: Drinks.
1: And you know,
0: a lot of alcohol.
1: We're
0: basically drunks. We are drunk.
1: No alcohol.
0: We are not drunks.
1: The phone number again is 410-238-0025.
0: Okay. All right. Thank you very much, Valerie. Thank you for our producer tonight. He did a good job. Young man. He's not here all the time. He did a nice job tonight. We thank him. Anyway, always remember, truth and knowledge guarantee freedom. Keep the faith. Keep punching.

0: 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And for that reason, we are suspending campaign operations.
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6: All right, thank you, Scott Shannon. Thanks to all of you for being with us. 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It's 800-941-SEAN if you want to join us. South Carolina, to our friends in South Carolina, as of, well, about a half hour ago, you have a new senator, and it is Lindsey Graham's sister, Darlene, and this was the swearing-in in the Senate.
7: Please raise your right hand. You solemnly swear that you will support and defend the Constitution of the United States against all enemies, foreign and domestic, that you will bear true faith and allegiance to the same, that you take this obligation freely, without any mental reservation or purpose of evasion, and that you will well and faithfully discharge the duties of the office on which you are about to enter. So help you God.
8: I do.
7: Congratulations.
8: Thank you.
7: God bless you.
6: Actually, it was about, well, maybe about 15 minutes ago, so just to be a little more accurate. By the way, the inflation rate in June now at a six-year low. You read poll after poll, inflation, inflation, inflation. Well, yeah, the CPI fell, quote, more than expected. Why is it every time there's good economic news, more than expected, more than expected, more than expected, down to 3.5%? And inflation, and by the way, this includes, you know, partly higher gas prices, you know, because of the necessity, and it was a necessity, for the president to stop Iran from ever having the ability to get a nuclear weapon, and the consequences, the difficulties that also went along with it, but, this decline beat the Dow Jones consensus by a lot. And, quote, lower than expected inflation number followed a sharp drop in energy prices, and which, by the way, is going to be permanent. It's just a matter of when. I think we have now gotten to the point where there is a very clear path that has emerged that the president will have to grapple and deal with, and that is there is obviously truth to the idea that there are there is a power struggle within Iran, and the power struggle is between two factions. And these warring factions, there is one faction, and I know this for a fact because we actually have real sources that we talk to, in spite of, you know, all these people that make Adam Schiff up and just outright lie to you and peddle their conspiracy theories. I mean, that's why I looked at the evidence that came out in the Charlie Kirk case last week, and it was like so overwhelming, so incontrovertible, you know, and then I think of, you know, some of the most vile, vicious, horrible things that have been said about Erica Kirk, suggestions, innuendo that have been made, not only about her, but about Turning Point USA, and I just get disgusted, you know, then my only admonition is, can you just leave this widow alone? Can you just leave these young people at Turning Point, you know, that really have reached so many other young people with a value system and thoughts and ideas that they're not hearing on college campuses and have done such good work, and they're trying to, you know, nobody's ever going to replace Charlie, but you know, can you just leave them to the work that they are so dedicated towards? and just can we now move forward for those that had whatever bizarre ideas they're peddling? I mean, it's getting, information is getting, real information is getting harder and harder to get. We've always had an information crisis because the left-wing legacy media mob has been dominated by extreme, you know, their extreme biased, abusively biased agenda, you know, and now pretty much anybody that wants a talk show can have one, and they can just make any accusation and throw it out there, and the more bizarre it is, the more attention they're going to get. You know, one thing I've learned being for a very short time in the podcast space is, you know, there's certain clicks that people are searching for, because clicks equal money. You know, tapping into, quote, algorithms means money because it means more clicks. You know, it's not a game. I'm not doing this because I have something to prove. We have the biggest radio show by far in the country, 750 or 60 affiliates. You know, Sirius XM, we podcast this radio show. We're very proud of its success. We're grateful to all of you for making it happen. I don't come on the air and waste your time, you know, bragging about the impact that this radio show continues to have. But I am grateful because it's a dream come true for me. And the same with the TV show. And, you know, now in October, I will begin my 31st year on the Fox News Channel. And all of you that tune in made that happen. All of you that tune into this radio show made that happen. I never forget that. I always try to remember that and try to do the best job I can. Not taking myself seriously as much as taking the work that we do seriously to the point where the media is so deficient and so full of lying and propagandizing. And new media, unfortunately, has a cancer within it too, you know, where the most extreme, bizarre theories, conspiracy theories are peddled. And for whatever reason, it tends to attract the most attention, which I guess is the reason why it just gets more extreme, or, you know, there's more vitriol to the point that, you know, the more vitriolic you get, hostile you get, angry you are, and in the personal attacks that some are willing to make in the process of doing all of that, and the number of F-bombs you can drop in a 3-minute monologue, you know, does seem to appeal to a certain group of people that want to, I guess, be entertained by it all. But where you get your information matters. And that's why we try to get it right. That's why, you know, I've gone through the history of how we've gotten it right. Everything from Richard Jewell, you know, to Freddie Gray in Baltimore, to Hands Up, Don't Shoot, that never happened. Darren Wilson in Ferguson, Missouri. We were right. They were wrong. Russia hoax, you know, Hillary's, you know, bought and paid for dirty dossier, and you just go through it. You know, Obama's radical association. We put a lot of effort in and a lot of pride in trying to get things right. The number of people that try to suck me in, you know, to their vortex of just, you know, to be honest, it's like kindergarten, half of it, is fairly amazing. And, you know, it's almost like the harder you try to suck me in, it's almost like I'm never giving you what you want, which is attention. You know, I actually learned this lesson from Rush Limbaugh, and I remember talking and having a conversation with him, you know, about all the people that always want to attack him, and he looked at me and he just said, Sean, we are number one. Would you expect any different? I'm like, great answer. In other words, he's not going down to their level. And occasionally he would take his shots, and usually when he did, it was so well thought out and smart and right on the money that it would be hilarious, because that's just the way he was, and he is missed dearly. But as it relates to Iran and where we are, it is clear that there is a power struggle within the vacuum of leadership, as now two tiers of leadership completely wiped out, almost the full third leadership wiped out. And it seems to be the hardliners and former loyalists of the last regime. And that would probably include the son, whatever physical condition he may or may not be in, of the former supreme leader who they just had a funeral for, Ali Khamenei. And, You know, I wish there's one story President Trump shared with me. Nothing classified, obviously. I would never want it, and he'd never give it to me anyway. And about that particular funeral, I hope he tells this story publicly one day, soon. Because when you hear it, it's pretty spectacular in terms of the fear that is in the hearts of even the hardliners, even the people that are muddying the waters. And, you know, my guess is, unless you take out the people that are every week or 2 weeks going to, you know, do something stupid, then I guess it goes on. Now, the president was right in declaring that the ceasefire is dead, and more rightly that he made getting the Strait of Hormuz permanently open as a top priority. And, you know, there's a good New York Post editorial today, win the battle of Hormuz. And, you know, and then the president going on in a lot of specificity and detail yesterday, declaring that the U.S. is now the guardian of the Strait, unveiling a new toll on ships that are transiting through the Persian Gulf that could be a windfall in the end for the U.S. In other words, if we're going to put our national treasure and put our resources at risk that are very expensive, then you're going to pay for it. And that's Donald Trump's way. Anyway, so he launched a blockade again of Iranian ports, meaning they will have no money coming in. He has been bombing the living Adam Schiff out of the Strait of Hormuz. Just eviscerating them night after night after night after night. What is happening behind the scenes? I know a little bit. I know they want to get back to the table, but then again, if we get back to the table and you still have these extremists that are going to come back within a week or 2 weeks and disrupt the, you know, the strait or, you know, try to attack, you know, any vessel that is going through the strait, whatever it happens to be. But the blockade is a beginning. I mean, by the way, that could be worth up to $200 billion, but, you know, the president said that the U.S. will now likely run the strait, expect reimbursement from, you know, ensuring commercial ships no longer get fired upon by Iran, and saying that the U.S. will be known as the guardian of the Hormuz Strait, but as such, and as a matter of fairness, will be reimbursed at the rate of 20% of all cargo that's being shipped for any and all costs necessary to do the job. And the president saying they are very foolish. And this is what I was warning people. I said the president's patience at some point is going to run out. Didn't take too long. The president gave it a shot, gave the memorandum of understanding a shot. Now it seems very clear the path forward, that if you want to stop the radicals that want no part of any peace deal, even though, you know, when I talk to my sources that know, that are active, that are involved in all of this, they're all saying the same thing, that they are being assured that the nuclear dust, as it's commonly referred to, that the nuclear dust, that the enriched uranium that President Trump is saying they can never get their hands on, ever. And the president has options. He can entomb it and make it impossible for decades for them to ever get near it, or they can hand it over. Both are options that are on the table. And that the Iranians have got to stop attacking ships in the Strait of Hormuz and stop dropping mines in the Strait of Hormuz. We have tankers there. We have minesweepers there as well, as do apparently a couple of other countries. This is why the president was so right when he was in Turkey to go after NATO at the NATO meetings that took place. And that is that, well, the people of NATO, they neglected national security, their own defense in their own countries, in their own continent, and it is disintegrated. They showed no loyalty to the U.S., no moral clarity when it came to the number one state sponsor of terror on something as simple as preventing Iran, you know, with a convert or die ideology from getting nuclear weapons. Ironically, we find out their ballistic missile range was longer than we anticipated or thought or believed, which could mean it could hit Paris and London. And, you know, and then called them out on their radical climate alarmism, socialism, and their unfettered illegal immigration now resulting in Sharia courts in Great Britain and resulting in no-go zones in France and other countries. And they basically have destroyed their continent and made it vulnerable. And I'm not sure if it's ever coming back, to be blunt. 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
6: 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All right, as we roll along, 800-941-SEAN, if you want to be a part of the program. We have a lot coming up in the course of the program today. We will get to a lot of calls. 800-941-SEAN, if you want to join us. Dan Bongino will check in with us. Dan Bongino is a great friend of this program. Love Dan. And he's got so much to offer, you know, based on his years being in the NYPD, the Secret Service, Deputy FBI Director, etc. And I want to settle a few things. The things that we've discussed before, but just are too important to gloss over. And so we have a lot of ground to cover. Mark Penn, you know, here's a guy that is the chairman of the Harris poll, you know, former advisor to Bill Clinton and the Clintons. And he's watching the emergence of the radicalization of his party. And he's aghast at

0: U.S. military says it's carried out new airstrikes against Iran to swiftly punish the country's Revolutionary Guard for an attack in Jordan that killed two American service members, left one more missing, and four requiring hospitalization. Central Command said Sunday strikes were designed to further degrade Iran's ability to restrict the traffic of oil tankers through the Strait of Hormuz. The waterway accounted for roughly 20% of global oil supplies before the war. The new strikes come after U.S. military announcing the troop deaths following a drone and missile attack on a base in Jordan Friday. Taylor Farms has expanded a voluntary recall of its iceberg lettuce products sourced from central Mexico because of a potential link to the multi-state cyclospora outbreak that has sickened people across the country. The California-based company said products with the potential to be contaminated with the diarrhea-causing parasite were shipped to 27 states. This is SRN News.
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7: From the Fox 45 Weather Center, showers and storms likely overnight with lows in the low 70s. Sunday will be a much nicer day with mostly sunny skies, a little less humidity, highs in the mid to upper 80s. Another nice day on Monday with highs in the mid 80s and also lower humidity, but that high humidity and rain chances will be back again starting Monday night through Tuesday and Wednesday. Showers and storms will become likely again. With your Fox 45 Weather Authority, I am Chief Meteorologist Gerard Jabaley for Talk Radio 680 WCBN.
8: This is Pastor David Lewis for today's Moment of Truth. Christians find great assurance and reassurance in the Word of God. I can only pray that everyone looking for some hope in America would turn to Him. Strong faith enables God's people to look calmly but with contempt on the enemies of God. We can despise evil but be at peace in His presence because we know that ultimately the wicked are fighting a losing battle. We who are the Church of Christ will prevail even against the gates of hell. Our faith is in eternal God and mere humans are powerless to do damage to His cause and truth. No matter what evil is wrought against us, God is with us. He has promised to never leave us nor forsake us. This isn't heaven. In this life, we expect persecution and tribulation. But because our hope is in God above and not in sinful man, when we do die, which we all will, our battle will be done and our salvation will be complete. I'm praying you have that peace. You can access our MOTs at CubHillChurch.org/IDOT. This is Pastor David Lewis of the Cub Hill Bible Presbyterian Church.
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2: I don't think it's ever been this sick, to be very blunt with you. It was funny because I was watching this earlier when the president had a bilateral meeting at the White House with the Iraqi prime minister. I was actually watching part of it as I'm getting ready and prepping out the show for today. And the interesting part of this is I missed this part, and I hate when I miss stuff. And, you know, I just actually pulled it up during the break. Ah! I dropped something, Linda.
3: I couldn't even tell. You were so subtle about it.
2: No, I wasn't subtle about it, but I mean, I think I did 300 sit-ups today. My stomach is like, oh man, the sensei's been killing me now that I'm back working out. It's like he thinks like he has to make up for lost time after my injury. So
3: that's good. Pain makes you stronger. Good for you.
2: Oh, okay. Well, I went through a lot of pain with two pinched nerves in my neck.
3: Strong you are. Look at you.
2: Yeah. And then people writing in, Hannity's face is blown. I'm like, yeah, because I got a steroid shot at the highest level. It's the only thing that lowers the inflammation. But anyway, back to what it did change from what the president had said yesterday. And it was only very, you know, later this morning that he said, I was called by different people, different countries. And he said, and they all said, you know, he's saying that he's changed his mind on charging the 20% for the Strait of Hormuz for whatever cargo they were passing through with. And he said, you know, we'd love to do it a different way. We'd love to invest in the U.S. and many of them are investing billions. And then he said, I changed my mind because I don't think anybody should be able to charge a fee for the Strait or for any other Strait. What he's trying to do was obvious, and that is, you know, we're bearing the brunt and the cost of all of this, and it just gets frustrating for the president. In part, this is where his criticism and my criticism of European countries, NATO countries comes in, is like, you know, they didn't have the moral clarity to stand with us. You know, the fact that some of our NATO allies didn't allow our planes to land on bases that we built in their country. And the whole purpose now of NATO has emerged into, you know, without the U.S., they are screwed, and they cannot, as a continent, no individual country there can defend themselves, and they would need the U.S. immediately. I think NATO has outlived its usefulness, and, you know, that's probably a discussion that is going to be coming in the days, weeks, months ahead. Now, a couple of other things on the Iranian situation. Trump did vow to destroy Iran's Pickaxe Mountain nuclear facility, and he said the U.S. could soon attack this nuclear site as now American, I mean, these new rounds of strike are getting more brutal by the day. It's located near Natanz, where that was their enrichment facility, as you recall, Midnight Hammer. And Pickaxe was among the other three nuclear sites targeted by Midnight Hammer. But Trump apparently was on with our friend Hugh Hewitt and says, yeah, we got a lot of eyes on it. He says it's a possible target for a nice big fat shot right near the front door. And we're going to take out Pickaxe Mountain and tell the Iranians to be ready. You know, I mean, you could tell them exactly where you're going to hit them, and there's nothing that you can do to stop them. You know, these airstrikes and explosions, you know, reported in the Iranian port, which is home to the underground missile city. U.S. Central Command announced forces had completed another wave of strikes against the clerical regime. But Bandar Abbas is very strategically important and located off the coast of the Strait of Hormuz. And one of the islands is surrounded by the IRGC. Is a key location where the regime, you know, in fact, does house their ballistic missiles. So the strikes have degraded their ability to continue attacking international shipping, and CENTCOM forces struck Iranian military air defense systems, coastal radar sites, missiles, drone capabilities, small boats. using U.S. fighter aircraft, Navy vessels, one-way attack, aerial drones, one-way attack, sea drones for the first time. So, you know, the president just, okay, you want to do it the hard way, we're going to do it the hard way. And the interesting thing is already the calls are coming in to, you know, well, let's get back to the table. Let's get back to negotiations. Well, you have, you know, how many chances do you want this guy to give you? Because you're not getting many more chances. And at some point, you know, if I could just wave a magic wand, there's two things that I think can happen. One, we can't do. You know, for whatever reason, there's been an executive order in place. I believe it's 12333, if my memory serves me well. You know, we can't target leaders of countries, but I think, by the way, is one of the dumbest executive orders ever given, because they certainly wanted to target Donald Trump. And I do believe whatever threat existed when he was leaving Turkey was probably real. That's my guess. I don't know. And it's, by the way, it's not something that I think the country needs to know. What do you mean, Hannity? You believe in transparency? Yeah, I do believe in transparency, but part of national security is you got to have a top secret element to it. And that is just the way it is. You know, and that's why when the president often has these gaggles at the White House and he's asked, why would I tell you? He'll say to them, you know, why would I give away that information? We have a lot more fallout, and this is something that is going to come up between now and Election Day, probably new news every other day. As I said yesterday, as we, you know, went through the list of insanity, as it relates to all things, Graham Plattner and, you know, going over Tallarico, et cetera, et cetera. You know, it just is this radical Democratic Party just gets worse. This is what we're going to talk to Mark Penn about at the top of the hour. You know, the silence is beyond deafening, and the silence exists because Democrats dare not take on what is now the stronghold and the base and the power structure within this new radicalized party. And it's a party now that has been taken over, and they're in full control of it. And that's Bernie Sanders, Pocahontas, Elizabeth Warren. That is, you know, Zoran, Marxist, Kami, Mamdani. And, you know, he endorses and goes after three, you know, seated Congress people in New York City. They're gone, replaced by Democratic Socialists. Saw the same thing in the state of Colorado. See the same thing happening out in Washington State. And it is really amazing. But, you know, it all comes down to a fundamental issue that I think the country's going to have to deal with. And I don't think it's going to be hard to deal with. And that is the radicalization of the Democratic Party. You know, we've talked about six-gender Tallarico. Tallarico, you know, thinks God is non-binary. Tallarico literally arguing, you know, with a colleague when I guess he was in the lower chamber in Texas, and arguing for the right of biological men to have access to abortion. Now, first of all, I don't know what the six genders are. I keep asking if anybody out there listening to this show knows, please give us a call. I have an open mind. I'm willing to get educated. Oh, by the way, did you see this video of this guy that was, you know, on top of the bridge today in your former state, Linda? Oh my gosh.
3: It's unreal.
2: That was pretty nuts. Is this like you saw the bison throwing this guy up in the air like he's a, like a toothpick. It was unbelievable. So, you know, what the Democratic Party, the party, quote of Me Too, the party that has a monopoly of compassion for minorities, the party that will only speak out against shootings and murders when it's politically expedient. You know, there are shootings every weekend in Chicago. We've chronicled the names of people, scrolled the names of people 9 years. Those lives matter. People shot and killed with a high degree of certainty. You could probably make an estimate on any given weekend. I wish that wasn't true, but it is true. And in other, you know, blue cities and states where they buy into this nonsense of defund, dismantle, no bail, insanity. And, you know, Tallarico, you know, was running a vegan campaign in a cattle state like Texas. Good luck with that. And against, you know, energy independence and drilling and being energy dominant. Good luck with that in Texas. You know, explaining how God is non-binary. Good luck with that. Explaining why he's championing the right of biological men to have access to abortion. I didn't know that biological men could have children. I don't know that it's possible. I actually believe it's impossible. Either that or I need to go back to school, which I'm not doing, because there would be no need for it. But think of, again, we discussed yesterday, all that they were willing to accept, what they were willing to push aside, you know, long-held stated values and beliefs. They would have you believe they have a monopoly of compassion on minorities, but yet every weekend, in many cases, in blue cities, blue states, where there are populated areas of minorities and shootings occur, they don't know the names. They couldn't name a single person shot in the last month in Chicago. Because why? Because they can't politicize it. They can't weaponize it. They can't blame Republicans. They can't blame Donald Trump. If they had any sense of self-respect and really cared, as they state so often they do, they would know the people's names that are shot and killed and shot and shot and killed. They would know those names. You know, they wouldn't be a party that doesn't stand for the families of Lake and Riley, Jocelyn Nungary, and Rachel Morin. Anyway, you know, they wouldn't be a party. This is a party that loves to throw around the word Nazi and fascist and Gestapo like it's nothing. Yeah, well, they were willing to accept a guy with a nearly two-decade Nazi tattoo. Oh, yeah, we're just we accept your explanation. A guy that mocked a U.S. hero soldier? You don't deserve to live. Who the hell is he? They had no problem with that. Self-avowed, proud communist, as he declared. A guy that blamed women, victims of sexual assault and rape, blamed them, blamed the victims. Well, we'll overlook that too. You know, I had a kick account. This is a website that has a controversial history with minors and apparently is used to facilitate extramarital affairs. Not a place I've ever been to, but that's where him in a towel was. A guy that, you know, this may be to me the most bizarre and sickest thing of them all. You know, that he can't pass a porter potty without going in there and wanting to pleasure himself. Linda, do you want to touch that? You want to explain that? I don't think so.
3: That's all you.
2: No, I don't think so. I think we're going to put that aside. If you want people in Maine to vote for you, how do you refer to the rural white voters in Maine as stupid and racist? The only thing that would be stupid is if they voted for him. Now, they've got a bit of a quandary and dilemma, and like, who are they going to replace this idiot with? And their top priorities, well, he did engage a lot of people and created a lot of buzz, and, you know, he got a fairly good turnout. How do we keep all those people? You know, the same people that tolerated his racist comments and stereotypes about African Americans? The same guy that they supported that was mocking a girl on social media, a teenage girl who's talking about a suicide attempt? Not only part of the defund, dismantle, no bail madness, but said all cops are bastards and worse? You know, how do you support that guy? I have a hard time understanding, you know, where do they go from here? But anyway, we've got a lot going on, and this is going to be the most important midterm election in our lifetime. I don't think the issues that will define its final outcome have happened yet. John Thune's super PAC has apparently $238 million in the bank. That's more than double what it had at this point in the last election cycle under Mitch McConnell. And anyway, he says, you know, that PAC is out there setting new fundraising records. And the Republicans this year, they are going to be well funded. They're going to fight back, but it's going to take all of you. And we've got the biggest radio talk show in the country. Thanks to all of you. If all of you just pledge to do one thing this year, and that is vote and take these congressional races and Senate races seriously, we could defy historical trends, usual historical trends, and we can win this election. You know, this Democratic Civil War is unprecedented which makes this an uncharted water midterm election year. By the way, Fetterman unloaded on Plattner after the rape allegations and said, trash bag. And he'd been all over my TV show just trashing him day and every time I put him on. The Trump administration, by the way, making the DHS grants to states now contingent with the compliance with voter security regulations. And it should be. Why are Democrats against proof of citizenship? Can anyone explain why? I think I have a good guess. I don't think it's complicated. You know, why are Democrats against, you know, simple, you know, integrity measures like voter ID? I think I can guess on that one too. I don't think you have to be a genius to get there. You know, why do they not want integrity in our process? Now, the president apparently the largest data breach in history has been discovered. I am told it's well over 200 million. I am told it is a top geopolitical foe. And the worst part is they've known about it for a very long time, hid it from the American people, that means all of you, and did nothing to stop it, and then went out of their way to prevent Donald Trump from ever learning this. Well, we now have the paper trail. That's going to get interesting. Listen, personal safety, security has got to be paramount in everybody's minds. Now, there's some situations where only one option will do. That is the lethal option. That's where our friends at Sig Sauer come in. But according to the FBI, the 2022 statistics, that's less than 0.01% of the time. Now, I have the lethal option if that God forbid moment comes, somebody wants to kill me or loved ones. And then you have non-lethal technology that is amazing, and that's BYRNA.com. 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
1: All right, let's do it, everyone. Our next 60 minutes together begins now. Welcome back for hour two of America's number one travel radio show. It is just after 11 a.m. Eastern time. It is Saturday, July 18th, 2026. And as we broadcast live via satellite to our now 630 weekly AM and FM stations across the USA, well, it is time for our latest preferred travel panel. Mary, who's joining us for what we like to call affectionately the PTP?
2: Exactly, that's right. So today's focus will be wide-ranging on the aviation sector of travel. We want to welcome Renee Bengelsdorf. She is the founder and CEO of the Aviation Collective. Bobby Lori, co-host of the Jet Set, and he's a travel commentator who's appeared on Fox News, News Nation, The Weather Channel, and other outlets. And we have Mike Boyd, co-founder and CEO of Boyd Group International.
1: Well, good morning, everyone. I am told that we're having a little trouble with Bobby. Our Bobby is telling us that we're having a little trouble with Bobby Lori, but I'm sure he'll be here momentarily, we hope. So good morning, Renee and Mike.
3: Good morning.
4: Good morning.
1: Well, nice to have both of you here with us, and we'll welcome Bobby Lori hopefully in a second or so. I just want to set the tone for folks. You know, since we just welcomed some new stations last hour, I want to share with everyone that the Preferred Travel Panel segment of the show, it's our way to provide really expanded time in this program and drill down on macro sectors of travel. Mary and I look at the PTP very much like when we moderate panels at trade shows or expos, but this being syndicated radio, we understand we can't see the audience in the front of us, so we will all do our best to paint pictures with words, as we like to say. So, Renee, we're going to begin with you today. You know, when you look at the way Delta Airlines has grown successfully, really emphasizing, you know, their premium customers, plus how United Airlines has modeled Delta in a number of ways, coming on strong with their diversified offerings for upscale and business travelers, I think you have to be bullish on both of those carriers to continue to lead the way. So then we have American Airlines, the airline that Mary and I fly most often. Candidly, you know, they're a mess compared to their competitors in many ways, and in need of some wins if they don't want to fall further behind Delta and United. So what are your thoughts on the big three U.S. carriers in terms of their current offerings and known growth plans? You go first, and then we'll hear from Mike.
4: Great. Well, just so you know, I'm from the private aviation industry, have sold private jets for quite some time. So when an airline is not doing a great job with delivering luxury to their clients, I feel like it's job security to me. That being said, I think that a lot of airlines in the U.S. are looking at airlines abroad and what they need to do to create luxury here. And we're seeing the manufacturers step up to the plate with additional luxury offerings in the cabin. And I think that one of the things that we're going to see with the airlines, and I know that United's on the forefront of this, is what happens when we move into brand new technologies. So electric-powered air taxis and things like that. So I think we're seeing, yes, they're niching up or going up for luxury now, but new technologies are going to pave the way in the future.
1: We were just talking about that last hour in the opening A block. Mary
2: the
1: had
2: air
1: that.
2: Taxi is debuting to the public at Farnborough.
1: For Farnborough, right. So, Mike, what say you on what I just asked Renee?
3: I think it's a lot wider than that. United and Delta very surely are at the top of the heap, if you want to call it that. One reason is they've decided treating the passenger right makes sense. The future is not just low fares or, you know, perks. It's how you treat the customer. And if you take a look at United, and I'm shocked at having been in this business starting as a gate agent, if you have a problem with United, and we've had a couple of them, 9 times out of 10 or 5 times out of, you know, that many, I'll go online and I'm talking to a real person who's trying to help me out. You know, not an AI person. And unlike some carriers, I have a line to call. So in terms of taking care of the customer is what's bringing people back. And big carriers like American's a little way behind the curve, but Delta and United, very surely, they understand if you treat the customer right, they will come back and fly us again. And now that the differences in cost and fares between these carriers and I call it the separate network of carriers, the budget carriers with a few that are left, people are going to fly United because they get much better service. People are going to fly Delta because they get much better service. So I think it's more than having a Courvoisier. It's a case of getting on the airplane and getting your bags when you're supposed to get them. Those two airlines are really leading the way.
1: Good points. No question about that.
2: So a few weeks ago on the show, we talked about Allegiant acquiring Sun Country Airlines and how Allegiant's CEO, in one of the interviews, Greg Anderson, shared that they bought Sun Country not really for the routes or the planes, but for the credit card, calling it the single biggest revenue opportunity. They've basically acquired a few million flyers. Have we reached a point with airlines that they're less and less in the transportation business and more in data collection and swipe your card anywhere monetization business? Mike?
3: You can make that argument, certainly. You take a look at the money they're making with credit cards. In some cases, it exceeds the money they're making from you and me buying a ticket. But I guess that is the nature of the game. And in a sense, we get consumerists that get upset over that. But the fact of the matter is, it does underwrite costs at an airline. So it's just part of the system. But yes, this credit card thing is part of the infrastructure that carriers like American, Delta, United, Southwest have built up over the years, and it's something that smaller carriers, if they want to start up, they have a very hard time matching that in terms of a revenue stream.
1: So, Renee, do you have any comments on that from your background when it comes to private air?
4: No, not really when it comes to private air, but I have looked at the cost of operating aircraft, and it's high. It's higher than most Americans or any travelers can afford. And so I love the idea that credit cards are subsidizing air travel rather than the government subsidizing it. I think it's a great business strategy.
1: So we're going to come up on our first break in a minute. I'll probably need about 20-second answers from both of you on this. But, you know, we take a look. The World Cup final is happening here in New York tomorrow. It's been a win for America in terms of boosting patriotism, showcasing, you know, the diversity of our country, the greatness of our country. It's also been a boon for U.S. airlines. So how much do you expect the World Cup's going to add to profits for our domestic carriers, Mike?
3: It's going to be marginal. I mean, it's certainly going to help, but it's not going to be a bonanza. But it certainly has helped. But the big thing it's also helped is going to help probably in the future some international visitation, because people have found out that places like, you know, Indianapolis are kind of nice to visit. So I think we're going to have a long-term benefit from that. But in terms of it being a tsunami of revenue, I don't think that's there, but it helps.
1: Okay. All right. Renee, we're going to run out of time in a second on that, so I'm just going to leave it there. And I'm going to ask both of you to please stay where you are. We're going to hit our first break this hour. We're going to expand this discussion further when we return. Our Bobby down in Dallas is working hard to get Bobby Laurie to join us. Hopefully that happens when we come back. We'll see what happens during the break. And then, as always, we're going to go rapid fire. We'll do that together in the H block. So as I send things back now to our Bobby down there in Dallas, the Network Command Center, so we can run some important sponsor messages for you. Stay right where you are, everyone. Today's preferred travel panel. We'll be back in 180 seconds.

0: As we take a brief sponsors break, now's a good time to check us out on Facebook, Instagram, X, or LinkedIn at RM World Travel. 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
2: Now back to today's preferred travel panel on aviation. Well, let's welcome back Renee Bengelsdorf and Mike Boyd, and we'll see if we can connect with Bobby Lurie and whether he's going to jump in mid-segment.
1: At this point, the show will be over with. Well, we'll see. All right, so we're going to start. I'm going to go Renee with you. You know, we'll start the G block by talking about ways to perhaps save a little money when you travel and also find some convenience when you travel. You know, living here in the New York City area, you know, JFK or LaGuardia are the main airports that we use, but for some shorter flights, Mary and I absolutely try to use white planes. If folks are going to Los Angeles, there's Long Beach International to consider. You've got Oakland International. That's an option for San Francisco. You know, thinking about it some more, you know, we've said for years, consider Milwaukee Mitchell International as a Chicago option. Tampa International, that's an alternative to Orlando International. Even TF Green International in Providence, it's worth a look, you know, for Boston. And there are others. And certainly flying private is a whole other option for you. It opens up more secondary airports. So now the downside of these alternative airports, they don't have the same airlift frequency, all right? But what are your thoughts on seeking out secondary airports when flying? Renee?
3: You know, it's interesting. I'm working with a North Carolina airport this week, and I was meeting with some executives from that community, and they were talking about, yeah, it's a smaller airport. There are fewer flights, but you can pull up 20 minutes before your time to load into the airplane. You can get through security. You can walk on board. When you get home, you're not driving an hour and a half from a large airport that has more options. And even if it's a little bit more expensive, you're not paying an exorbitant amount for parking or for an Uber to that airport that's a little bit longer away from you. So I think there is some economy there. You trade some convenience for what you want to do, what you value most.
1: Mike, any thoughts?
4: Yeah, I think metro peripheral airports are a factor we have now, but they're different kinds. We've worked a lot with Providence, and people don't know that if you're going to get to downtown Boston to Faneuil Hall and you fly into Providence, you'll get there faster than going to Logan Airport. That's one kind of peripheral airport you can look at. You know, for the folks out there in Nassau County and Suffolk, you've got Islip. But many of these, like Concord, North Carolina, there's not a whole lot of service with. You've got a lot of service to vacation traffic, impulse vacation traffic out of these secondary airports. That's great. But if you've got to get to Spokane or you've got to get to Seattle for that meeting, these aren't airports you can really use, but they're a very important part of our infrastructure. And we're going to see one develop, I think, in McKinney, Texas with Avello, which is outside of Dallas-Fort Worth. But just keep in mind, there's a limitation in terms of the breadth of service and the frequency of same.
1: Yeah, that's the issue.
2: Okay. All right, so let's talk a little bit about airport safety and airline safety. U.S. Transportation Secretary Sean Duffy has been on the show with us in the past. Our team is currently working to get him back on the air in a few weeks with us. We talked about some of the initiatives being worked on to make our skies safer, from infrastructure modernization to air traffic control tools, plane-to-plane communications, training, getting these folks up to speed, of course, the hiring issue, and also the greater use of AI. What is something that you'd like to see happen sooner rather than later to help better safeguard air travel? We'll start with you, Mike.
4: Well, we've been on that air traffic control thing for the last 30 years. We testified to Congress to it. We've talked to everybody. Again, we've been very active with air traffic control issues. And what's very, very depressing is what we were saying 30 years ago is exactly what they're saying now. We need more equipment. We need more money. You knew that. We have a system at the FAA in terms of air traffic control that hasn't worked. And even though I like Brian Bedford, the new FAA administrator, they're not doing enough to really focus on how to fix the system aside from throwing money at it. But they are dedicated to safety. There's no question about that. But we're paying a tremendous economic hit. Kalamazoo lost service, lost potential service to Chicago. Why? Because they put a limit on how many flights can go in out of Chicago, mainly because you can't handle it due to our air traffic control system. That's the future we need to do, but we have a lot more to do inside Washington, and we're not doing it yet.
1: Renee?
3: Yeah, I think one of the biggest things that we're facing right now, and as a pilot, I will say it's one of my main concerns, is what happens as we introduce more and more drones, autonomous vehicles, air taxis, things like that into our airspace. And that greatly is being addressed at an international level, which I love, by ICAO, but I think it's really important to keep an eye on that as well.
1: Interesting. Rudy, where do you want to go with our panel? Do you could direct something at Renee?
5: Okay, let's think about larger airports. We were talking about smaller ones in a moment. I mainly am a larger airport guy. I live in Minneapolis-St. Paul, huge airport. My major airports are Charles de Gaulle, Heathrow, Bangkok, L.A., San Francisco. Is there one thing you would do to help passengers get through or help airports help passengers get through security and to the gate faster? I know we've got new, you know, reading your eyes and so on. There have been developments. Is there, if you could wave a magic wand, is there one rule you would change or bring in to make things move even more smoothly and quickly?
1: Renee, what would you say on that?
3: Oh, I would put it on the passengers really to be prepared to go through, to have things in outside pockets and that kind of thing. And then also, you know, I'm not opposed to TSA being privatized, as unpopular as that idea might be.
1: So
3: I think it would bring some competition.
1: Yeah, I would agree. Mm-hmm. Mike, do you have a thought on that?
4: Yeah, we've been working, with that one, too. The real problem we have, and again, let's be real clear to me, I've flown a lot, still fly a lot. The nicest people generally at airports are wearing those blue shirts with those little gold badges. There's a high quality there. You go to Canada, it's very different. And we're proud of that. But the problem is we're still looking for pointy objects. We're not looking for real threats. We're not treating people on threat identification. Things like that. It's all based on trying to stop the last 9/11. And that's a problem. And part of the problem is we're searching everybody's luggage or trying to search everybody's luggage when we start to look at more threats. But again, as long as we're going to be doing this, it's going to take time. And what that means is it's going to take time. It better be efficient. And I'm not so sure it is, but we can move on that. But again, it's part of the world we live in today. We're going to have to just deal with it.
1: All right, so let me ask you this question. We'll go a different direction. You know, this week we heard more rumblings that Southwest Airlines is looking to add first-class seating. When Mary and I spoke with Breeze Airways CEO David Neeleman here on the show, I think it was back in April, I recall we discussed with him the investment and focus they have on their premium Ascent seating. You know, the economy cabin is losing the turf war in airplanes. As airplanes, or airlines, if you will, they build out or retrofit their aircraft with premium seating options. I've seen reports that post-pandemic, the number of business or first-class seats on domestic flights, it's increased around 30%. It's also very strong internationally as well, you would expect. Do you think the airlines are getting too fractured with all their levels of premium seating, Mike?
4: No, they're doing what customers want. One of the biggest successes is premium economy. If you take a look at premium economy, it's what business class was 30 years ago when it was first introduced. Right now, business class is like ultra first class, but premium economy, people want to get on that if you're going to overseas because it's got a more of a reclining seat. You get free hooch, you get better food, you get some perks to it, and you don't pay enough to
1: buy. I agree with you on that. Renee, really quick, I need maybe about a 30-second answer on that.
3: I absolutely agree with Mike, and I don't just think it's international. I think that it's also a domestic with business travelers.
1: Yeah, first class is actually sometimes not, that profitable. Business class, very profitable. Premium economy, you know, it's usually priced 2 to 3 times more. You see that than economy, but they're making money there, and I agree with that. I don't have an issue with it at all. I just wanted to hear your thoughts on that. So, all right, well, we are going to soon hit our second break of the hour. That's closing in very quickly. So we're going to ask you again to stay right where you are, and when we return, we will all go wrap rampant fire. Folks, if you have some comments that you want to share with us on all this, or please feel free to do that. You can always email us, rmworldtravel.com. 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So right now, we are going to head into the spot of the hour break so our local stations can update you. The museum gallery is 20 minutes away. It's going to mix Walt Disney with the museum gallery. That's going to be interesting in a place that I don't know about. But next, we're going to go rapid fire. We'll be right back.
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0: west and Great Lakes, New England, and south through the Northeast and Mid-Atlantic. And over 50 million people in the Northeast and Mid-Atlantic are at risk for severe weather this weekend on top of that. 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
1: From the Fox 45 Weather Center, showers and storms likely overnight with lows in the low 70s. Sunday will be a much nicer day with mostly sunny skies, a little less humidity, highs in the mid to upper 80s. Another nice day on Monday with highs in the mid 80s and also lower humidity, but that high humidity and rain chances will be back again starting Monday night through Tuesday and Wednesday. Showers and storms will become likely again. With your Fox 45 Weather Authority, I am Chief Meteorologist Gerard Jabaley for Talk Radio 680 WCBM.
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2: All right, Renee and Mike, thanks again for being our featured guests for today's preferred travel panel.
1: Appreciate having both of you here with us. So rapid fire is pretty straightforward. It generates a lot of feedback from our listeners. So Mary, Rudy, or I are going to throw out a topic. We want you to share the first thing you think of without hesitating. All right, here goes. First one, I'll come to you, Renee, on this. Do you think kids belong in first class on planes?
3: Yes. I like having my grandkids there.
1: Okay. Mike?
4: Absolutely. They're part of the program. People say that, but guess what? Most kids are well-behaved.
1: Mike, I appreciate what you said. Our
2: this
1: sons traveled with us in first or business
2: they were young.
1: Since they were young.
2: Yep.
1: And
2: it can be
1: never
2: done.
1: Had an issue. And frankly, now they know how to fly.
2: All right. Next question. Is buying frequent flyer points from an airline worth it? Mike?
4: No. You're paying, you know, paying a lot of money. What are you getting? Keep in mind, frequent flyer points are losing value by the minute. So I would say that's a bad deal.
2: All right. Renee?
3: I wouldn't buy them.
2: Okay. Same.
1: Wait, we don't.
2: I agree. We don't.
1: I just got something from America
2: deal.
1: This year. Rudy, what
2: we're
1: do you
2: unanimous.
1: Want to ask?
5: Yeah. All right. You're flying coach. Do you put your seat back or not?
1: Renee?
4: Of course you do. That's part of your room.
1: Okay.
4: I'm sorry.
1: Yes, that's okay. That's fine, Mike. No problem. Renee?
3: I always look and make sure I'm not going to hit someone in the head behind me before I do it, but absolutely.
1: Well, the fact that it is so small back there now, it's probably a good thing to do, but I agree. Listen,
2: I don't
1: pay
2: shove
1: it
2: back quickly, but I absolutely put it back.
5: You know, I often ask. I say, do you mind if I put my seat back? You know, if it looks like there's room. You know.
1: We have somebody at work.
5: I like Mike.
1: That,
5: yeah, I put

0: Spicy fact.
1: Anyway, all right. So, all right, I'll ask you, Renee, window or aisle and why?
2: Window so that no one's climbing over me.
1: Hmm. Mike?
3: I prefer windows, too, for exactly Renee's reason.
1: Yeah, we'll see. Mary and I.
4: Same
1: we,
4: here.
1: When we're generally
4: and I
1: flying,
4: like the views.
1: Business or first, we get the.
4: I like to be able to control whether I can open or close.
1: Well,
4: the,
1: that's a big issue for you because you like
4: more
1: the
4: and more people keep them closed so that they can watch movies on their phones. All right. Favorite airport tip that you'd like to share with our listeners today, Mike.
3: That famous airport, what? I'm sorry.
4: A favorite airport tip, whether it's security, getting there, or whatever you want. A favorite tip that you would have at, for an airport to make it smoother for passengers. Or
3: just get there early. Sorry, get there early.
4: Yeah, okay. Renee?
2: Mine is to take advantage of the loyalty clubs, the Admirals Club or the Sky Club kind of amenity.
1: Yeah, but you know, since, Renee, one thing, I know Mary and I and Rudy, we have platinum Amex cards, and we don't like the fact now that they are departure only. Sometimes you land, you have things you need to do. You're not going to be in there for 6 hours. There's no reason we can't go in for 10 minutes if we need Wi-Fi or you need to, you know, get whatever it's going to be. But anyway, all right, so I'll ask this question, and we'll go Mike first. The most favorite. And then I want to know your least favorite domestic U.S. airport, Mike.
3: My favorite airport? Well, there's a bunch of them. We have a great airport system. The new LaGuardia, I think, is one of my favorites because I started working there. My father worked there in the 40s. What they've done with it is magic. So that's one of my favorites. One that is kind of messy to me is Atlanta because it's just so stretched out. And that train is, you know, it's like the Tudorville trolley.
1: Well, I keep adding to that. But by the way, I would just say, Mike, on that note, before we hear from Renee, that if we were doing this interview, let's say, 2, 3, 4 years ago, we would have never said LaGuardia, right? So I love that. So, Renee, what say you?
2: You know, 3 or 4 years ago, LaGuardia was my least favorite. It felt like a third world country. I think it's fabulous now. I'm impressed with San Francisco's airport.
1: Interesting. I'll tell you, we were just all out in Salt Lake City, and that is that airport they've done a phenomenal job with.
4: Yeah.
1: I mean, they really have.
4: I can't stand Atlanta either. All right. What type of aircraft do you try to book, if you do, for flights when possible? Mike?
3: Airbus A320s, now the A220. Their seats are an inch wider, and they're very comfortable airplanes, although it, you know, it's not a deal breaker for me, but yeah. An inch wider seat, or in the case of an A220, almost a 2-inch wider seat, makes a difference.
4: Okay. All right. Renee?
2: I have to agree. I like the Airbus 320 as well.
4: Okay.
1: All right. So the Boeing is not going to
0: I want to push Mike on
4: something.
1: Rudy? Rudy, real quick, because we got to go, because we got 1 minute.
0: Mike, you said you like to get to the airport early. At a major U.S. airport, how early do you get there for a domestic flight?
3: 2 hours at least.
0: Wow.
1: Okay. We'll leave that there. Listen, Renee and Mike, very nice to have you on the program with us today. Thank you so much. Mike, give our best to Marion as well. We wish you both the best. And unfortunately, no Bobby Lurie today, but we'll have to have that in the future. So, again, have a great weekend, all of you. Thanks for being part of today's Preferred Travel Panel. And enjoy the weekend, okay?
3: You betcha, sir. Thank you.
4: All right. Take care. Thank you. That was fun.
1: That was fun. Yeah. Well, there you go. Rudy, how quick do you get to the airport?
0: I do an hour for domestic flights, unless I want to spend time at the club for have a meal or something. But
4: yikes, we're 2 hours. Yeah, sorry,
1: or
4: Robert.
1: Or sometimes more.
4: That's me. All right, in 10 minutes, Robert and I will take you all to the Walt Disney Family Museum for today's museum gallery. But up next, stick around, because Rudy is going to riff.
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1: 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Well, most of us Americans probably don't think of our country as exotic. Sure, we believe we're a diverse country with different peoples, different accents, wildly different climates and landscapes, but exotic? Probably not. For my Rudy Riff today, I want to turn the telescope around and look at America through foreign eyes, eyes that sometimes do think of us as exotic. That occurred to me while reading articles about soccer players who visited the U.S. to compete in the World Cup. Not just the players, but first-time visitors to the U.S. who came to watch those players. One of their common observations was the size of things in America. Superstores like Target and Costco. And meals. The size of servings in many U.S. restaurants and homes often dwarf those in other countries. Visitors could be forgiven for ordering ribs and thinking we have a surplus of brontosauruses roaming the country. In line with that, visitors sometimes comment, in my experience, on the size of Americans, and I'm not talking about height. Approximately 41% of Americans are considered obese compared to 17% of Europeans. Our roads are wider, our cars and our refrigerators are bigger. Look, we're just a big country, and we have a lot of stuff. One story described a young man from Brazil who came to the U.S. with two empty suitcases that he filled with Sephora makeup, Crest whitening strips, melatonin, and electronics, shopping 2 hours a day when not watching a match. I was tickled by a report of a striker from Norway's team who went home with a $750 stuffed raccoon he bought in Dallas. Now, I live near the Mall of America in St. Paul, Minnesota. It's a mall that sees 4 million foreign visitors a year. I know there are lots of flights from Europe, especially from the UK, that bring visitors to Minnesota only to shop for 2 days at the Mall of America. I joined one such organized group a few years ago and watched them hoover up, to use a British expression, all kinds of items. They stay at hotels attached to the mall, eat at the mall, and, of course, shop at the mall. They go nowhere else. The lack of that value-added tax in their homeland, plus Minnesota's policy of not charging any sales tax on clothing, mean big savings for Europeans. So here's my point. We Americans visit foreign lands, find exotic things that are taken for granted by those who live there. Dinner at 9 o'clock in Spain, clean trains that run on time, pyramids in Egypt. In Japan, we find fish we've never heard of on the menu of upscale restaurants, including a particular poisonous one that, if not prepared correctly, will kill you. In Kenya, zebra, crocodile, and antelope are on menus. A cappuccino is only a morning drink in Italy, and topless beaches in France aren't uncommon. We come home, we tell our friends. Traveling that expands our realities is great, but then there's the human connection. An English influencer visiting the Games posted on social media, quote, "America's nothing like what the media tells us. Everyone is so friendly, everyone is so accommodating. I've honestly had the best time," unquote. Couldn't come at a better time. According to Jeff Freeman, the CEO of the U.S. Travel Association, last year no country had a bigger decline in international visitors than the U.S. I liked how one foreign visitor described attending the games in America as having a giant sleepover with cousins we never got to see because our parents hate each other. Will this help a resurgence of travel to America? Well, the U.S. Travel Association's Freeman hopes so. But he adds two things that would help, quashing new visa fees and killing the proposal that would require foreign visitors to provide their social media history. But as the World Cup wraps up this weekend, I'm grateful that foreign visitors met a warm welcome. Even Canadian tourism to the U.S. is beginning to rebound. The shopping is great, but the hands across the sea thing pleases me even more. I've never been happier as a traveler than sitting down for a bowl of borscht with locals in Russia or a plate of ropa vieja in Havana with a Cuban and finding that people to people, we can appreciate each other's cultures and each other. even if our nation's leaders are at loggerheads. Oh, and let me add one more thing that foreigners really appreciated the past couple of weeks, depending on where you live in America and where they were playing. And that is our air conditioning. Where I live in the Twin Cities, Minneapolis, St. Paul, and the metropolitan area, only 2.3% of people don't have air conditioning. Where my daughter lives in Bordeaux, only 30% have it, and Bordeaux is really hot. Okay, coming up next, Robert and Mary on the Disney Family Museum in San Francisco, right after this break. We'll be right back in just a few moments.
0: 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We'll be right back.
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2: The Presidio of San Francisco is a park and former U.S. Army post on the northern tip of the San Francisco Peninsula, about a mile from where the Lincoln Highway ends that RJ discussed last hour. It's a historic part of the Golden Gate National Recreation Area, and it's also home to the Walt Disney Family Museum. For today's museum gallery, we now say hello to their executive director, Kirsten Komorowski.
1: Kirsten, hello and welcome. Nice to have you part of our national broadcast today.
3: And thanks for having me.
1: Well, nice to have you here today with us. So, you know, I spent a number of years in the early part of my career working for Disney ABC, and when the Walt Disney Family Museum came up in a team meeting, I'm embarrassed to say that I had no idea it was located there in San Francisco, okay? I mean, I have been to your city dozens of times. You know, Mary and I and our sons have been out there as well. I'm sure it would have been a good visit for all of us. So tell us about the museum. And although Walt Disney built his empire in Southern California, how did the family museum end up in the Bay Area?
3: So the museum was founded by Walt's daughter, Diane Disney Miller, and her family. And after Ron Miller, her husband, left the company, he was CEO of the Walt Disney Company. After he left, they settled in the Bay Area. They owned Silverado Vineyards up in Napa and had a home also in San Francisco and fell in love with the city. And so when Diane decided to pay tribute to her father, she thought about writing a book. She thought about various ways to preserve his legacy and her gratitude for him. She looked at various sites across the country and finally decided that she wanted to be very involved with the design, construction of the museum and the operation of the museum once it got open. So she found this gorgeous site in the Presidio of San Francisco, 1,500 acres, federal property, a national park, and she thought that her father would have loved this site, being a patriot.
2: Yeah.
3: So she opened the museum in 2009 in the lovely Presidio of San Francisco, overlooking the Golden Gate Bridge.
2: And what a gorgeous area of the city, Kirsten. Walk us through some of the interactive galleries. I've read some of the displays are actually narrated in Walt's voice, but there's a lot of early drawings and cartoons, of course, movies and music. What are some highlights of the museum for visitors?
3: Yeah, so the museum is 40,000 square feet. People don't expect as much as they find when they get there. So there are 10 galleries, a lot of information about Walt, not just the company, but his personal life, and, you know, all of his challenges. Diane wanted to tell the true story of her father, which, you know, he had a lot of challenges, setbacks, failures, and she wanted people to understand that he persevered through all of this. So he started with nothing, and he went bankrupt multiple times, but continually got up and kept going. So we have a huge collection of art, ephemera, and there are interactives, as you mentioned, for people to participate in throughout the museum. But as you also alluded to, we have a treasure, which is a 20-hour interview of Walt Disney. And so he tells his own story throughout the museum. That was Diane's vision.
2: Oh,
3: that
2: wow.
3: Walt would actually walk you through all of his
1: Walt Disney, there's no question. That is an American success story, and as you said. And what I love, you know, is the perseverance. But, you know, since you were appointed by Diane, was there any impactful advice or maybe a vision that she shared with you that how she wanted her father's legacy protected and magnified by the museum? I'm curious about that, and if there's just something there that you connect with.
3: Well, she, you know, a myth had evolved over time about her father. So she wanted to set the record straight about the truth of her father and his impact. But again, she wanted to be honest about all of his challenges too. So her idea was just to let him tell his story and to have people be inspired by both his success and his failure.
2: Is there anything, an artifact in the museum or something that you feel is a can't miss that you want to shout out for visitors?
3: Well, we have the earliest known drawing of Mickey Mouse and Minnie Mouse, actually, and the family didn't realize that they had it. And so that was a huge discovery in the process of building the museum. But that is a real treasure.
2: Where was it? In their basement? Where was it?
3: It was in a safety deposit box, actually.
1: That's amazing. Mm-hmm. Listen, I mean, this sounds like just a treasure. It's a place that we'll have to make sure we get to. So, folks, listen, if you want more information, you can go check out waltdisney.org. Again, waltdisney.org. Kirsten, I really appreciate you bringing this to our attention. I'm glad that you're having such success out there. At some point, Mary and I will be there. We'll meet in person, okay?
3: Well, I look forward to that, Robert, and thank you to both of you, Robert and Mary.
1: Take care.
2: Thank you, Kirsten. Enjoy your weekend.
3: Okay, you too.
2: Thank you.
3: Bye-bye.
2: Bye.
1: All right. Well, there we are, Mary. The Walt Disney Family Museum, folks. Sounds terrific.
2: It certainly does.
1: What a way for a daughter to honor her dad. All right. Before we hit this top of the hour break that is coming, as Walt Disney would say himself, that's a wrap for today's show. Until we're back next Saturday, July 25th at 10 a.m. Eastern Time, special thanks to all of our guests who appear on the show today with Mary and me, Rudy and RJ. 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
6: All right, thank you, Scott Shannon. 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South Carolina, to our friends in South Carolina, as of, well, about a half hour ago, you have a new senator, and it is Lindsey Graham's sister, Darlene, and this was the swearing-in in the Senate.
7: Please raise your right hand. You solemnly swear that you will support and defend the Constitution of the United States against all enemies, foreign and domestic, that you will bear true faith and allegiance to the same, that you take this obligation freely, without any mental reservation or purpose of evasion, and that you will well and faithfully discharge the duties of the office on which you are about to enter. So help you God.
8: I do.
7: Congratulations.
8: Thank you.
7: God bless you.
6: Actually, it was about, well, maybe about 15 minutes ago, so just to be a little more accurate. By the way, the inflation rate in June now at a six-year low. You read poll after poll, inflation, inflation, inflation. Well, yeah, the CPI fell, quote, more than expected. Why is it every time there's good economic news, more than expected, more than expected, more than expected, down to 3.5%? And inflation, and by the way, this includes, you know, partly higher gas prices, you know, because of the necessity, and it was a necessity, for the president to stop Iran from ever having the ability to get a nuclear weapon, and the consequences, the difficulties that also went along with it, but, this decline beat the Dow Jones consensus by a lot. And, quote, lower than expected inflation number followed a sharp drop in energy prices, and which, by the way, is going to be permanent. It's just a matter of when. I think we have now gotten to the point where there is a very clear path that has emerged that the president will have to grapple and deal with, and that is there is obviously truth to the idea that there are there is a power struggle within Iran, and the power struggle is between two factions. And these warring factions, there is one faction, and I know this for a fact because we actually have real sources that we talk to, in spite of, you know, all these people that make Adam Schiff up and just outright lie to you and peddle their conspiracy theories. I mean, that's why I looked at the evidence that came out in the Charlie Kirk case last week, and it was like so overwhelming, so incontrovertible, you know, and then I think of, you know, some of the most vile, vicious, horrible things that have been said about Erica Kirk, suggestions, innuendo that have been made, not only about her, but about Turning Point USA, and I just get disgusted. You know, then my only admonition is, can you just leave this widow alone? Can you just leave these young people at Turning Point, you know, that really have reached so many other young people with a value system and thoughts and ideas that they're not hearing on college campuses and have done such good work, and they're trying to, you know, nobody's ever going to replace Charlie, but you know, can you just leave them to the work that they are so dedicated towards? And just, can we now move forward for those that had whatever bizarre ideas they're peddling? I mean, it's getting, information is getting, real information is getting harder and harder to get. We've always had an information crisis because the left-wing legacy media mob has been dominated by extreme, you know, their extreme biased, abusively biased agenda. You know, and now pretty much anybody that wants a talk show can have one, and they can just make any accusation and throw it out there, and the more bizarre it is, the more attention they're going to get. You know, one thing I've learned being in a, for a very short time in the podcast space is, you know, there's certain clicks that people are searching for, because clicks equal money. You know, tapping into, quote, algorithms means money because it means more clicks. You know, it's not a game. I'm not doing this because I have something to prove. We have the biggest radio show by far in the country, 750 or 60 affiliates. You know, Sirius XM, we podcast this radio show. We're very proud of its success. We're grateful to all of you for making it happen. I don't come on the air and waste your time, you know, bragging about the impact that this radio show continues to have, but I am grateful. Because it's a dream come true for me. And the same with the TV show. And, you know, now in October, I will begin my 31st year on the Fox News channel. And all of you that tune in made that happen. All of you that tune into this radio show made that happen. I never forget that. I always try to remember that and try to do the best job I can. Not taking myself seriously as much as taking the work that we do seriously. To the point where the media is so deficient and so full of lying and propagandizing, and new media unfortunately has a cancer within it too, you know, where the most extreme, bizarre theories, conspiracy theories are peddled, and for whatever reason, it tends to attract the most attention, which I guess is the reason why it just gets more extreme, or, you know, there's more vitriol to the point that, you know, the more vitriolic you get, hostile you get, angry you are, and in the personal attacks that some are willing to make in the process of doing all of that, and the number of F-bombs you can drop in a 3-minute monologue, you know, does seem to appeal to a certain group of people that want to, I guess, be entertained by it all. But where you get your information matters. And that's why we try to get it right. That's why, you know, I've gone through the history of how we've gotten it right. Everything from Richard Jewell, you know, to Freddie Gray in Baltimore, to Hands Up, Don't Shoot, that never happened. Darren Wilson in Ferguson, Missouri, we were right, they were wrong. Russia hoax, you know, Hillary's, you know, bought and paid for dirty dossier, and you just go through it. You know, Obama's radical association. We put a lot of effort in and a lot of pride in trying to get things right. The number of people that try to suck me in, you know, to their vortex of just, you know, to be honest, it's like kindergarten, half of it, is fairly amazing. And, you know, it's almost like the harder you try to suck me in, it's almost like I'm never giving you what you want, which is attention. You know, I actually learned this lesson from Rush Limbaugh, and I remember talking and having a conversation with him, you know, about all the people that always want to attack him. And he looked at me and he just said, Sean, we are number one. Would you expect any different? I'm like, great answer. In other words, he's not going down to their level. And occasionally he would take his shots. And usually when he did, it was so well thought out and smart and right on the money that it would be hilarious, because that's just the way he was. And he is missed dearly. But as it relates to Iran and where we are, it is clear that there is a power struggle within the vacuum of leadership, as now two tiers of leadership completely wiped out, almost the full third leadership wiped out. And it seems to be the hardliners and former loyalists of the last regime. And that would probably include the son, whatever physical condition he may or may not be in, of the former supreme leader who they just had a funeral for, Ali Khamenei. And, you know, I wish there's one story President Trump shared with me. Nothing classified, obviously. I would never want it, and he'd never give it to me anyway. And about that particular funeral, I hope he tells this story publicly one day, soon. Because when you hear it, it's pretty spectacular in terms of the fear that is in the hearts of even the hardliners, even the people that are muddying the waters. And, you know, my guess is, unless you take out the people that are every week or 2 weeks going to, you know, do something stupid, then I guess it goes on. Now, the president was right in declaring that the ceasefire is dead, and more rightly that he made getting the Strait of Hormuz permanently open as a top priority. And, you know, there's a good New York Post editorial today, win the battle of Hormuz. And, you know, and then the president going on in a lot of specificity and detail yesterday, declaring that the U.S. is now the guardian of the Strait, unveiling a new toll on ships that are transiting through the Persian Gulf that could be a windfall in the end for the U.S. In other words, if we're going to put our national treasure and put our resources at risk that are very expensive, then you're going to pay for it. And that's Donald Trump's way. Anyway, so he launched a blockade again of Iranian ports, meaning they will have no money coming in. He has been bombing the living Adam Schiff out of the Strait of Hormuz. Just eviscerating them night after night after night after night. What is happening behind the scenes? I know a little bit. I know they want to get back to the table. But then again, if we get back to the table and you still have these extremists that are going to come back within a week or 2 weeks and disrupt the, you know, the strait or, you know, try to attack, you know, any vessel that is going through the strait, whatever it happens to be. But the blockade is a beginning. I mean, by the way, that could be worth up to $200 billion, but, you know, the president said that the U.S. will now likely run the strait, expect reimbursement from, you know, ensuring commercial ships no longer get fired upon by Iran, and saying that the U.S. will be known as the guardian of the Hormuz Strait, but as such, and as a matter of fairness, will be reimbursed at the rate of 20% of all cargo that's being shipped for any and all costs necessary to do the job. And the president saying they're very foolish. And this is what I was warning people. I said the president's patience at some point is going to run out. Didn't take too long. The president gave it a shot, gave the memorandum of understanding a shot. Now it seems very clear the path forward, that if you want to stop the radicals that want no part of any peace deal, even though, you know, when I talk to my sources that know, that are active, that are involved in all of this, they're all saying the same thing, that they are being assured that the nuclear dust, as it's commonly referred to, that the nuclear dust, that the enriched uranium that President Trump is saying they can never get their hands on, ever. And the president has options. He can entomb it and make it impossible for decades for them to ever get near it, or they can hand it over. Both are options that are on the table. And that the Iranians have got to stop attacking ships in the Strait of Hormuz and stop dropping mines in the Strait of Hormuz. We have tankers there. We have minesweepers there as well, as do apparently a couple of other countries. This is why the president was so right when he was in Turkey to go after NATO at the NATO meetings that took place. And that is that, well, the people of NATO, they neglected national security, their own defense in their own countries, in their own continent, and it is disintegrated. They showed no loyalty to the U.S., no moral clarity when it came to the number one state sponsor of terror on something as simple as preventing Iran, you know, with a convert or die ideology from getting nuclear weapons. Ironically, we find out their ballistic missile range was longer than we anticipated or thought or believed, which could mean it could hit Paris and London. And, you know, and then called them out on their radical climate alarmism, socialism, and their unfettered illegal immigration, now resulting in Sharia courts in Great Britain and resulting in no-go zones in France and other countries. And they basically have destroyed their continent and made it vulnerable. And I'm not sure if it's ever coming back, to be blunt. 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
6: 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We have a lot coming up in the course of the program today. We'll get to a lot of calls. 800-941-SEAN, if you want to join us. Dan Bongino will check in with us. Dan Bongino is a great friend of this program. Love Dan. And he's got so much to offer, you know, based on his years being in the NYPD, the Secret Service, Deputy FBI Director, etc. And I want to settle a few things. The things that we've discussed before, but just are too important to gloss over. And so we have a lot of ground to cover. Mark Penn, you know, here's a guy that is the chairman of the Harris poll, you know, former advisor to Bill Clinton and the Clintons. And he's watching the emergence of the radicalization of his party. And he's aghast at it, and he thinks it is a formula for destruction of the party. But I don't want to put words in his mouth. We'll let him, you know, spell it out the way he sees fit. So we got a lot coming up, and the other news of the day as well as we continue. Remember, toll free 800-941-SEAN if you want to join us.
16: With SRN News, I'm Ron Taylor. The U.S. military says it has carried out new airstrikes against Iran to swiftly punish the country's Revolutionary Guard for an attack in Jordan that killed two American service members, leaving one more missing and four requiring hospitalization. Central Command said Sunday strikes were designed to further degrade Iran's ability to restrict the traffic of oil tankers through the Strait of Hormuz. Over 50 million people in the Northeast and Mid-Atlantic are at risk for severe weather this weekend. A severe weather threat's in effect from the Ohio Valley through the Mid-Atlantic and Northeast. Residents of New York City, Philadelphia, D.C., Pittsburgh, and Cleveland could see damaging winds, large hail, isolated

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1: 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I'm Petty Officer Liz Vlahos. If you think construction is a challenging endeavor on land, imagine doing it underwater. Chief Petty Officer Lynn Rodriguez takes us into the world of a CB diver.
2: When I'm getting ready to dive, I'm nervous, I'm excited, my heart starts racing, and I just hope that I get the job done and the weather and the water's cooperating with us. I am Chief Petty Officer Lynn Rodriguez. I am a Navy construction electrician and CB diver. We do underwater construction, we do demolition, build boat ramps, mooring inspections, cable inspections. Depends on the job and the location, we do some salvage, debris removal, depending where it's at. Underwater when I'm working, I feel good. I feel like it's just a way for me to get to work. But at the same time, you have a lot of other things you gotta worry about. I have to worry about how much air do I have left. I gotta worry about my buddy, you know, because he's watching me and I'm watching him, making sure we're okay. And if we're lucky, we get to see. If not, everything is by feel. You always have a buddy with you. You're never doing anything by yourself. You're never alone. I followed my dad's advice to always prove myself and do what I can in the Navy and make him proud, make everyone proud. So I try to do that with everything I do. Being a woman, it's sometimes more challenging because we have to wear the same amount of gear that a man does, and we have to do the same amount of pull-ups that a man does for the physical training and the test. It's a challenge, but you can do it. You just got to set your mind to it. Taught me how to be a leader, independent, confident.
1: 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For more information, go to Navy.mil, Navy.mil/underway, and Navy.mil/M.

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2: I don't think it's ever been this sick, to be very blunt with you. It was funny because I was watching this earlier when the president had a bilateral meeting at the White House with the Iraqi prime minister. I was actually watching part of it as I'm getting ready and prepping out the show for today. And the interesting part of this is I missed this part, and I hate when I miss stuff. And, you know, I just actually pulled it up during the break. Ah! I dropped something, Linda.
3: I couldn't even tell. You were so subtle about it.
2: By the way, no, I wasn't subtle about it, but I mean, I think I did 300 sit-ups today. My stomach is like, oh man, the sensei's been killing me now that I'm back working out. It's like he thinks like he has to make up for lost time after my injury. So
3: that's good. Pain makes you stronger. Good for you.
2: Oh, okay. Well, I went through a lot of pain with two pinched nerves in my neck.
3: And see how strong you are? Look at you.
2: Yeah. And then people writing in, Hannity's face is blown. I'm like, yeah, because I got a steroid shot at the highest level. It's the only thing that lowers the inflammation. But anyway, back to what it did change from what the president had said yesterday. And it was only very, you know, later this morning that he said, I was called by different people, different countries. And he said, and they all said, you know, he's saying that he's changed his mind on charging the 20% for the Strait of Hormuz for whatever cargo they were passing through with. And he said, you know, we'd love to do it a different way. We'd love to invest in the U.S., and many of them are investing billions. And then he said, I changed my mind because I don't think anybody should be able to charge a fee for the Strait or for any other Strait. What he's trying to do was obvious, and that is, you know, we're bearing the brunt and the cost of all of this, and it just gets frustrating for the president. In part, this is where his criticism and my criticism of European countries, NATO countries, comes in. Is like, you know, they didn't have the moral clarity to stand with us. You know, the fact that some of our NATO allies didn't allow our planes to land on bases that we built in their country. And the whole purpose now of NATO has emerged into, you know, without the U.S., they are screwed, and they cannot, as a continent, no individual country there can defend themselves, and they would need the U.S. immediately. I think NATO has outlived its usefulness, and, you know, that's probably a discussion that is going to be coming in the days, weeks, months ahead. Now, a couple of other things on the Iranian situation. Trump did vow to destroy Iran's Pickaxe Mountain nuclear facility, and he said the U.S. could soon attack this nuclear site, as now American, I mean, these new rounds of strike are getting more brutal by the day. It's located near Natanz, where that was their enrichment facility, as you recall, Midnight Hammer. And Pickaxe was among the other three nuclear sites targeted by Midnight Hammer. But Trump apparently was on with our friend Hugh Hewitt and says, yeah, we got a lot of eyes on it. He says it's a possible target for a nice big fat shot right near the front door. And we're going to take out Pickaxe Mountain and tell the Iranians to be ready. You know, I mean, you could tell them exactly where you're going to hit them, and there's nothing that you can do to stop them. You know, these airstrikes and explosions, you know, reported in the Iranian port, which is home to the underground missile city. U.S. Central Command announced forces had completed another wave of strikes against the clerical regime. But Bandar Abbas is very strategically important, located off the coast of the Strait of Hormuz. And one of the islands is surrounded by the IRGC. Is a key location where the regime, you know, in fact, does house their ballistic missiles. So the strikes have degraded their ability to continue attacking international shipping, and CENTCOM forces struck Iranian military air defense systems, coastal radar sites, missiles, drone capabilities, small boats. using U.S. fighter aircraft, Navy vessels, one-way attack, aerial drones, one-way attack, sea drones for the first time. So, you know, the president just, okay, you want to do it the hard way, we're going to do it the hard way. And the interesting thing is already the calls are coming in to, you know, well, let's get back to the table. Let's get back to negotiations. Well, you have, you know, how many chances do you want this guy to give you? Because you're not getting many more chances. And at some point, you know, if I could just wave a magic wand, there's two things that I think can happen. One, we can't do. You know, for whatever reason, there's been an executive order in place. I believe it's 12333, if my memory serves me well. You know, we can't target leaders of countries. But I think, by the way, is one of the dumbest executive orders ever given, because they certainly wanted to target Donald Trump. And I do believe whatever threat existed when he was leaving Turkey was probably real. That's my guess. I don't know. And it's, by the way, it's not something that I think the country needs to know. What do you mean, Hannity? You believe in transparency? Yeah, I do believe in transparency. But part of national security is you got to have a top secret element to it. And that is just the way it is. You know, and that's why when the president often has these gaggles at the White House and he's asked, why would I tell you? He'll say to them, you know, why would I give away that information? We have a lot more fallout. And this is something that is going to come up between now and Election Day, probably new news every other day. As I said yesterday, as we, you know, went through the list of insanity, as it relates to all things, Graham Plattner and, you know, going over Tallarico, et cetera, et cetera. You know, it just is this radical Democratic Party just gets worse. This is what we're going to talk to Mark Penn about at the top of the hour. You know, the silence is beyond deafening, and the silence exists because Democrats dare not take on what is now the stronghold and the base and the power structure within this new radicalized party. And it's a party now that has been taken over and they're in full control of it. And that's Bernie Sanders, Pocahontas, Elizabeth Warren. That is, you know, Zoran, Marxist, Kami, Mamdani. And, you know, he endorses and goes after three, you know, seated Congress people in New York City. They're gone, replaced by Democratic socialists. Saw the same thing in the state of Colorado. See the same thing happening out in Washington state. And it is really amazing. But, you know, it all comes down to a fundamental issue that I think the country's going to have to deal with. And I don't think it's going to be hard to deal with, and that is the radicalization of the Democratic Party. You know, we've talked about six-gender Tallarico. Tallarico, you know, thinks God is non-binary. Tallarico literally arguing, you know, with a colleague when I guess he was in the lower chamber in Texas and arguing for the right of biological men to have access to abortion. Now, first of all, I don't know what the six genders are. I keep asking if anybody out there listening to this show knows, please give us a call. I have an open mind. I'm willing to get educated. Oh, by the way, did you see this video of this guy that was, you know, on top of the bridge today in your former state, Linda? Oh my gosh.
3: It's unreal.
2: That was pretty nuts. Is this like you saw the bison throwing this guy up in the air like he's a, like a toothpick. It was unbelievable. So, you know, what the Democratic Party, the party, quote of Me Too, the party that has a monopoly of compassion for minorities, the party that will only speak out against shootings and murders when it's politically expedient. You know, there are shootings every weekend in Chicago. We've chronicled the names of people, scrolled the names of people 9 years. Those lives matter. People shot and killed with a high degree of certainty. You could probably make an estimate on any given weekend. I wish that wasn't true, but it is true. And in other, you know, blue cities and states where they buy into this nonsense of defund, dismantle, no bail, insanity. And, you know, Tallarico, you know, is running a vegan campaign in a cattle state like Texas. Good luck with that. And against, you know, energy independence and drilling and being energy dominant. Good luck with that in Texas. You know, explaining how God is non-binary. Good luck with that. Explaining why he's championing the right of biological men to have access to abortion. I didn't know that biological men could have children. I don't know that it's possible. I actually believe it's impossible. Either that or I need to go back to school, which I'm not doing, because there would be no need for it. But think of, again, we discussed yesterday, all that they were willing to accept, what they were willing to push aside, you know, long-held stated values and beliefs. They would have you believe they have a monopoly of compassion on minorities, but yet every weekend, in many cases, in blue cities, blue states, where there are populated areas of minorities and shootings occur, they don't know the names. They couldn't name a single person shot in the last month in Chicago. Because why? Because they can't politicize it. They can't weaponize it. They can't blame Republicans. They can't blame Donald Trump. If they had any sense of self-respect and really cared, as they state so often they do, they would know the people's names that are shot and killed and shot and shot and killed. They would know those names. You know, they wouldn't be a party that doesn't stand for the families of Lake and Riley, Jocelyn Nungary, and Rachel Morin. Anyway, you know, they wouldn't be a party. This is a party that loves to throw around the word Nazi and fascist and Gestapo like it's nothing. Yeah, well, they were willing to accept a guy with a nearly two-decade Nazi tattoo. Oh, yeah, we're just we accept your explanation. A guy that mocked a U.S. hero soldier? You don't deserve to live. Who the hell is he? They had no problem with that. Self-avowed, proud communist, as he declared. A guy that blamed women, victims of sexual assault and rape, blamed them, blamed the victims. Well, we'll overlook that too. You know, I had a kick account. This is a website that has a controversial history with minors. And apparently is used to facilitate extramarital affairs. Not a place I've ever been to, but that's where him in a towel was. A guy that, you know, this may be to me the most bizarre and sickest thing of them all. You know, that he can't pass a porter potty without going in there and wanting to pleasure himself. Linda, do you want to touch that? You want to explain that?
3: I don't think so. That's all you.
2: No, I don't think so. I think we're going to put that aside. If you want people in Maine to vote for you, how do you refer to the rural white voters in Maine as stupid and racist? The only thing that would be stupid is if they voted for him. Now, they've got a bit of a quandary and dilemma, and like, who are they going to replace this idiot with? And their top priorities, well, he did engage a lot of people and created a lot of buzz and, you know, he got a fairly good turnout. How do we keep all those people? You know, the same people that tolerated his racist comments and stereotypes about African Americans? The same guy that they supported that was mocking a girl on social media, a teenage girl who's talking about a suicide attempt? Not only part of the defund, dismantle, no bail madness, but said all cops are bastards and worse. You know, how do you support that guy? I have a hard time understanding, you know, where do they go from here? But anyway, we've got a lot going on, and this is going to be the most important midterm election in our lifetime. I don't think the issues that will define its final outcome have happened yet. John Thune's super PAC has apparently $238 million in the bank. That's more than double what it had at this point in the last election cycle under Mitch McConnell. And anyway, he says, you know, that PAC is out there setting new fundraising records. And the Republicans this year, they are going to be well funded. They're going to fight back, but it's going to take all of you. And we've got the biggest radio talk show in the country. Thanks to all of you. If all of you just pledge to do one thing this year, and that is vote and take these congressional races and Senate races seriously, we could defy historical trends, usual historical trends, and we can win this election. You know, this Democratic Civil War is unprecedented. which makes this an uncharted water midterm election year. By the way, Fetterman unloaded on Plattner after the rape allegations and said, adios, trash bag. And he'd been all over my TV show just trashing him day and every time I put him on. The Trump administration, by the way, making the DHS grants to states now contingent with the compliance with voter security regulations. And it should be. Why are Democrats against proof of citizenship? Can anyone explain why? I think I have a good guess. I don't think it's complicated. You know, why are Democrats against, you know, simple, you know, integrity measures like voter ID? I think I can guess on that one too. I don't think you have to be a genius to get there. You know, why do they not want integrity in our process? Now, the president apparently the largest data breach in history has been discovered. I am told it's well over 200 million. I am told it is a top geopolitical foe. And the worst part is they've known about it for a very long time, hid it from the American people, that means all of you, and did nothing to stop it, and then went out of their way to prevent Donald Trump from ever learning this. Well, we now have the paper trail. That's going to get interesting. Listen, personal safety, security has got to be paramount in everybody's minds. Now, there's some situations where only one option will do. That is the lethal option. That's where our friends at Sig Sauer come in. But according to the FBI, the 2022 statistics, that's less than 0.01% of the time. Now, I have the lethal option. If that God forbid moment comes, somebody wants to kill me or loved ones. 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

0: But above all, they're called Marines.
1: As a young teenage boy, I didn't even know what autism was. How do you even spell that? A few years later, I heard that a friend's cousin's son had been diagnosed with autism.
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3: 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We were both in shock. I still remember the day I walked into the house and saw that look on my wife's face.
4: This is the right choice.

0: happens to be. 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

0: With SRN News, I'm Ron Taylor. The U.S. military said Sunday it had ended its latest round of airstrikes on Iran, which included targeting Iran's paramilitary Revolutionary Guard over an attack that killed American troops in Jordan. Central Command, in its statement, also said it hit Iran military coastal surveillance and air defense facilities, maritime capabilities, and missile and drone storage sites. Iran has provided no overall information on its material losses in the American campaign. Taylor Farms has expanded a voluntary recall of its iceberg lettuce products sourced from central Mexico because of a potential link to the multi-state cyclospora outbreak that has sickened people across the country. The California-based company said products with the potential to be contaminated with the diarrhea-causing parasite were shipped to 27 states, including Texas, Florida, Pennsylvania, and Illinois. This is SRN News.
1: From the Fox 45 Weather Center, showers and storms likely overnight with lows in the low 70s. Sunday will be a much nicer day with mostly sunny skies, a little less humidity, highs in the mid to upper 80s. Another nice day on Monday with highs in the mid 80s and also lower humidity, but that high humidity and rain chances will be back again starting Monday night through Tuesday and Wednesday. Showers and storms will become likely again. With your Fox 45 Weather Authority, I am Chief Meteorologist Gerard Jabaley for Talk Radio 680 WCBN.
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0: With SRN News, I'm Ron Taylor. The U.S. military said Sunday it had ended its latest round of airstrikes on Iran, which included targeting Iran's paramilitary Revolutionary Guard over an attack that killed American troops in Jordan on Friday. Central Command, in its statement, also said it hit Iranian military coastal surveillance and air defense facilities, maritime capabilities, and missile and drone storage sites. Iran has provided no overall information on its material losses in the American campaign. Health workers in northern Nigeria say more children are relapsing into malnutrition and site knock-on effects from the war in the Middle East. The region's already under pressure from an insurgency crisis. The conflict in the Middle East has worsened food security for millions, especially children. UNICEF warns that if the war continues, millions more children could fall right back into poverty. This is SRN News.
1: From the Fox 45 Weather Center, showers and storms likely overnight with lows in the low 70s. Sunday will be a much nicer day with mostly sunny skies, a little less humidity, highs in the mid to upper 80s. Another nice day on Monday with highs in the mid 80s and also lower humidity, but that high humidity and rain chances will be back again starting Monday night through Tuesday and Wednesday. Showers and storms will become likely again. With your Fox 45 Weather Authority, I am Chief Meteorologist Gerard Jabaley for Talk Radio 680 WCBN.
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5: This is not your average golf outing. It's a fun, casual five-hole putting challenge with delicious hors d'oeuvres and a cash bar. Come out and compete or just enjoy the vibe with friends and new faces. Here's where it gets exciting. The top five scorers from the opening round will join me for a long-distance, one-hole championship putt. The player closest to the pin wins the grand prize, which is a private round of golf with me and three guys.

0: We are Red Eye Radio. He's Eric Cronin. I'm Gary McNamara. I would hate to be a liberal, Eric, because, I mean, just going through what we just went through then. And by the way, none of those are our thoughts. We're analyzing what Democrats think.
1: No, this is their playbook that we're going from.
0: It's too much work.
1: No, that's the thing. When the rule book changes every day, what do you do? Yeah. How do you do that? Because now, again, masculinity was toxic not too long ago. Now we need more masculinity in their party. That's what they're saying.
0: Not only masculinity.
1: Uh-huh.
0: We need manly masculinity.
1: Wow.
0: That's double.
1: Well, no, that's true. That's the way they phrased it.
0: That's double secret you toxic masculinity probation.
1: You women who are masculine, sorry. We don't need you in the party.
0: I guess.
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0: this hour from Town Hall. I'm Ron Taylor. The U.S. military said today it has ended its latest round of airstrikes on Iran, which included targeting Iran's paramilitary Revolutionary Guard over an attack that killed American troops in Jordan Friday. Central Command, in its statement, also said it hit Iranian military coastal surveillance and air defense facilities, maritime capabilities, and missile and drone storage sites. Iran has provided no overall information on its material losses in the campaign. Former Deputy National Security Advisor K.T. McFarland is weighing in on election integrity concerns.
1: Following President Trump's address on election integrity, former Deputy National Security Advisor K.T. McFarland says foreign adversaries are increasingly using technology and social media to influence Americans and shape public opinion.
2: One great strength of America is our elections, right? We choose our own leaders. But it's in some ways the greatest weakness, especially in an era of social media, because they can scramble with our brains, whether it's China using TikTok to feed a certain narrative. So they're it's like a disinformation campaign.
1: McFarland appeared on Salem News Channel with Larry O'Connor. Willie Nelson, The White House.
0: A massive fire is underway in Norway.
3: Authorities say the largest residential fire in modern Norwegian history has destroyed over 100 homes. The fire started Friday in a townhouse in Drammen, about 21 miles southwest of Oslo. The fire then spread to nearby forests. As firefighters continue to battle the blaze, the Norwegian Directorate for Civil Protection confirmed that it is the largest fire of its kind in modern times for Norway. NRK, Norway's public broadcaster, says hundreds of people have evacuated to a center. So far, no residents are reported missing. I'm Lisa Dwyer.
0: Toxic smoke from Canadian wildfires continue to push further into the U.S. News and analysis at townhall.com.
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0: At a reception Friday with President Trump, FIFA President Gianni Infantino says the World Cup tournament achieved is mission of bringing people together from all corners of the globe.
5: Full stadiums, 7 million people in the stadium, tens of millions in the cities in America, in Canada, in Mexico, billions in front of their TV.
0: Taylor Farms has expanded a voluntary recall of its iceberg lettuce products sourced from central Mexico because of potential link to multi-state cyclospora outbreak that has sickened people across the country. The California-based company said products with the potential to be contaminated with the diarrhea-causing parasite were shipped to 27 states, including Texas, Florida, Pennsylvania, and Illinois. Cyclospora is a microscopic parasite that infects food that's come in contact with feces, most commonly when it's contaminated. The Trump administration is changing how long foreign journalists can stay and work in this country.
6: The Department of Homeland Security says it's shortening visas for most foreign journalists to 240 days, down from stays of up to 5 years. Journalists from China will face even stricter limits, with visas capped at 90 days, prompting Beijing to warn of possible reciprocal countermeasures. While visas can still be extended, the change has raised concerns over press freedom. Advocates for foreign journalists say the shorter timeframes will make it harder for them to live and work in the U.S. Homeland Security says the change is necessary to better vet visa holders.
0: Health workers in northern Nigeria say more children are relapsing into malnutrition and psych knock-on efforts from the war in the Middle East. The region is already under pressure from an insurgency crisis. The conflict in the Middle East has worsened food security for millions, especially children. More news and analysis at townhall.com. Fox45.com.
7: From the Fox 45 Weather Center, Sunday will be a much nicer day with mostly sunny skies, a little less humidity, highs in the mid to upper 80s, another nice day on Monday, but high humidity and rain chances will be back again Monday night through Wednesday with showers and storms likely again. 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
10: Hi, it's Sean Casey. I'm sitting here with Dr. Melissa Sagib, Doctor of Audiology Associates, When Silence Is Not Golden. Great to see you again, Doctor.
11: It's good to see you, too.
10: Let's talk a little bit about hearing aids here. What's the difference in being fit with prescription hearing aids rather than over-the-counter?
11: Yeah, it's a great question. You know, prescription hearing aids are what you get when you walk into our Doctor of Audiology office or an audiologist's office, and they are prescribed based on your hearing loss, and they are very different than what you can buy at big box stores, Amazon, online. And several years ago, over-the-counter hearing aids got a lot of attention as they were reintroduced to the market, but they've always been around under a different name called PSAPs, personal sound amplifiers, and they were fine. And then what companies started to get into the market a little bit more, and now you can go into any store and buy them over-the-counter, but it's a self-fit process, meaning you're going to pop them in. They're for a kind of mild to moderate hearing loss. And I always say more mild, comparing them to more readers if needed, where if you really have a strong problem hearing a noise or other medical factors, you're kind of contraindicated. They're probably not best for you. But if you just feel like you need hearing aids once in a while, or there are certain situations that are hard, they could be a great option for you. But again, you don't get any help. It's a self-fit process. There's no someone helping you put them in, program them. They're just generic settings that you can pick and see which one you like best. You know, some have online hearing tests you can do, so it can be a little bit more accurate, but then it's again online and you're doing it yourself. Prescription hearing aids are done in our offices. And what that means is you, before you get them, you receive a full diagnostic evaluation. We look in your ear. We have three parts of the ear, outer, middle, and the inner. And we assess all parts to see, is it wax? Is there infection? Is there something alarming, like a signs of a tumor or signs of something more serious occurring? And then at least you know your baseline of what we're working with. And after we go through the full diagnostic evaluation, we sit and talk to you about hearing aid options, which one is best for you and your lifestyle, and therefore they're prescribed. And then when you come in for the hearing aid fitting, it's about an hour. We measure the hearing aid by putting a microphone in your ear with the hearing aid, and we have your prescriptive targets and your prescription of hearing based on the hearing test we did. And then we're able to match the hearing aid response to your threshold. So there's no guesswork in how much volume you need at certain frequencies to hear well and if it's going to work. We know exactly what that hearing aid is doing in your ear, and that way it's prescribed for you in your settings. So for example, I have a lot of patients who are working, and in the workforce maybe they're professors or they're in a courtroom or so forth, and the sounds can be reverberant or they need more help in noise for those specific situations. So we can really create programs to tailor the hearing aid for them. Our hearing aids that are prescription have, you know, 24 hours of battery life, and everything is rechargeable now. They're all Bluetooth compatible. And then they have some other features that could be really helpful for you. They all have apps that go with it, so you can still make some minor adjustments. Focus the direction of sound if you're in a noisy room to really customize it for what you need. So you get a lot more with the prescription side than you do over the counter. And one more important piece is that if you do have health insurance, a lot of health insurance companies in this area offer a hearing aid benefit, meaning that they have some coverage towards the cost of a hearing aid. They don't have that for over-the-counter because it's just generic. So if your insurance companies have recognized that if you are hearing impaired and you need help, seeing a doctor of audiology for prescription hearing aids will give you a better outcome than over-the-counter. And the other piece is that over-the-counter hearing aids are not cheap. A good set, there are definitely cheap ones out there, but a good set of prescription hearing aids are going to run between $2,000 and $2,500, which is pretty much what you would get in our office.
10: For the set or
11: for the set? For the set, which really isn't much different than some of the offers we have that we give our patients. And then, again, if you have a hearing aid benefit, you might even pay less. And this way you're getting a treatment, you're knowing how to put the hearing aid in. You're getting cleanings on a regular basis, ear cleanings. What if it's just wax and you're shoving a hearing aid in, right? That's not going to help you. That's actually making the problem worse, because now you have to hear through all that wax, and that's not good for you either. So when you get the prescription hearing aid, you're getting the assessment. And even if you are a candidate for over-the-counter, you know, if you get it, baseline hearing test, that's a really good thing to have, because as we age, hearing can change. And this way we're able to really track and monitor and make sure that prescription hearing aid is doing everything it can for you. And if changes arise, we make accommodations for that too by just, you know, modifying the settings.
10: You just said something very important regarding a baseline hearing test. When should that occur? At what age should we consider it? Because, you know, again, a lot of times people don't realize they might have very mild hearing loss. But if you have a baseline test, you might be able to determine that much earlier.
11: Absolutely. And, you know, I always say presbycusis, which is the hearing loss due to the natural aging process, usually occurs around our fifth decade of life. But that's a bell curve. And there's a lot of environmental factors that play a role here. So 50s, you should really start getting just baseline, because we'll all struggle in noise, or certain environments are harder, the TV's louder, things are more muffled. And maybe everything is fine, and it's just the processing that our brain takes when it hears sound to understand it. And that slows down too, which is normal. But you could be in your 40s and struggling in noise and noticing changes. And the answer is you should come in and get that, because there are other health factors that play a role. For example, the configuration of a hearing test, the audiogram we give and we go over with you, can give us a lot of information about the cause. And so if you have a low-frequency hearing loss and you're hearing like maybe a pulse in your ear, those are a lot of red flags. So when you come in, it's also like a diagnostic health assessment of your hearing, so we can see if there's anything else occurring that would be needing more medical attention.
10: What are some early signs or symptoms of hearing loss that would be a good time to call audiology associates?
11: Absolutely. You know, one important thing is everyone mumbles, and it's more than just my husband or my wife. Like, everyone's mumbling, and it's not me, it's them. Well, maybe not. And mumbling is because we hear certain sounds but not others because of the configuration of hearing. Usually our low frequencies are preserved and the higher frequencies are more damaged. So we hear the low pitches but not the high, and that's when we hear but don't always understand, or sound is really muffled and not as clear. And so that is when you should absolutely come in. And at least you don't have to treat it, but you should diagnose it. You know, we get our blood pressure checked, we get our eyes tested, we get our teeth cleaned, and hearing is very, very important. It's one of our five senses. I think it often goes to the wayside, but more and more attention, I think, because of the over-the-counter hearing aids, has brought more light into what we do and why. And so I think, going back to your question about sounds, is, you know, people will report muffled. And the second biggest complaint is, I can't hear a noise. I'm at a party and I can't hear anymore. Right. I've noticed a decline. I'm at a restaurant. I'm reading lips. It's very hard. Or you're avoiding those situations because it is so difficult. You know, if it's so hard to hear, who wants to go out to eat unless you don't like the person? And then you can enjoy your dinner, but you just won't hear much. And hearing aids have so much technology in the prescription side. Over the counters have some, but the prescription side is really where you'll see the advancements of taking the noise to not amplify it, but then really trying to take that speech and enhance it so you can enjoy being out in the world and being in parties and restaurants where you're struggling, but you're struggling with everyone else. It's audible. And that's really the goal.
10: Yeah, we often take precautions when, for instance, we wear sunglasses when we're out in the sunshine because we don't want to damage our eyes.
11: Yep.
10: But so many people don't take any precautions when it comes to protecting their hearing. Why is that?
11: You know, I think that they don't think about it. You know, the eyes, you definitely can feel the maybe some sensitivity, but with your ears, you think, it's going to be fine, I'm young. And actually, research has shown that if you already have hearing loss and you and I are around the same noise level, but I have normal hearing, you are most likely going to get more damage to the hearing organ because it's insult to injury, whereas I might be completely fine. And so, you know, that is definitely something to keep an eye out for too, is that if you are going to be around loud noise, if you're mowing your lawn, if you're, and it's a lot of lawn, you know, if you're 10 minutes, you probably are okay. But wear ear protection. Like, even if it's 10 minutes and you can do a little bit to protect, you know, the ones that go over the ears, they're called super oral. You can go to a drugstore and get the little yellow foam ones for $1.50. Those are the gold standard. If you get them in right, you have to roll them to insert them properly. But when you do, and I mean, that is the gold standard. You will attenuate sound. If it's really hard for you to put them in, we can make custom hearing protection where we take a cast of the ear, ship that out, get any color you want. And that way, you know, you can use those. And that's what musicians use, right? Mm-hmm. We see on them with the ear plugs in. They actually have in-ear monitors, so they can hear their own voice, but it limits some of the noise. So we have those too. So there's so many options. And our environmental factors, such as noise, really play a lot, because I'm seeing 9, 10, 11-year-olds who are listening to AirPods and music or whatever beats, and they're just blaring it. And we can tell in the configuration the cause of the problem, and we can see that a lot of it is noise and music from just too loud. And so, you know, I could do a whole talk on that part, too, about hearing conservation, but really – OSHA, which is the occupational standards for jobs, they have a lot of really good guidelines about the volume and duration, because that's really what it's about. It's how loud for how long. So if it's a blip, you're probably okay. But if it's going for 5 or 10 minutes at a very loud volume, you are going to do damage to your hearing.
10: We'll do that next time. So if you're having signs of hearing loss, want to schedule a baseline hearing test, call Audiology Associates when silence is not golden, 410-944-3100 or online aaiaudiology.com.
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7: 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Coming up next, our final news roundup and information overload hour.
10: All right, news roundup and information overload hour. 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It's 800-941-SEAN if you want to be a part of the program. Amazing midterm we're now heading into. I think it is, this is unlike, this is new ground. We've never, ever had in my lifetime that I can think of a party that has leaned into such radicalism and extremism as this Democratic Party. The idea that in Michigan you got a guy named El Sayed who's running and campaigning with Hassan Piker, a guy that has literally been on record as saying that we deserve 9/11. You know, then you got Sixgender, Tellerico, God is non-binary, you know, running a meat campaign, a welcome mat at the border, I mean, and all his madness. Then you got Graham Platner, which we've chronicled to death on this program. And add to that Grandpa Bernie, Pocahontas. Then you got Mamdani. Then you got AOC. Then you got the Squad. And any, quote, former mainstream Democrat doesn't dare stand up to what is now the base of the Democratic Party. That means Hakeem Jeffries, Chuckie Schumer don't have moral clarity or courage to dare take on the extremists, because they want to cling on to power. It's just who they are. Anyway, I'll give you another example. I mean, you know, Kamala Harris is back in the news. Kamala Harris, I mean, she really can't help herself. I'm convinced she's just not that smart. She says it may be time to get rid of the Electoral College. And she made that comment after this word salad.
11: And I believe, you know, Don, I really, truly believe this. We each have light inside of us. And we need to know that that is what light inspires our hope as much as anything external to ourselves. And when we feel that and not allow an election or an individual to dampen that light, and instead let that light kind of carry us, in particular through moments of darkness, that we not only act on that hope, but we inspire that hope in each other. And in particular at this moment, it is so important that we not only have hope, but that we understand that that should be a verb.
10: Okay. Anyone want to interpret that? Now, James Carville has been at the tip of the spear, basically saying the quiet part out loud. Democrats want to abolish the Electoral College. They want to pack the courts. They want D.C. They want Puerto Rico statehood. Then you've got the base that the Democrats that are elected have to, I guess, kind of appease, one of them being Joy Reid. Now, listen, if you don't think this is anti-Semitic, then call and tell me. Ditching voting for Democrats altogether unless they completely abandon Israel. This is what she said.
12: The Democratic Party is as married to this Israel over everything. Israel, no matter what. Israel, no matter what they do, no matter how many people they kill. The Democrats were as married to that as the Republicans. And so It would take a really strong Democrat. It would take a Mamdani-style event to get a Democrat to say that they weren't getting down with that. But to me, I, going forward, cannot vote for a Democrat who does not pledge to end this relationship. This relationship needs to end. This is a nuclear-armed expansionist power. They don't need our money, and they definitely won't get my vote.
10: Then she went further, saying, nobody black that I know is really excited about the 4th of July. Quote, it is the celebration of slaveholders who freed themselves from having to pay taxes to the crown for their slave empire.
12: Because in many ways, and with apologies to my dear spicy white friends, because I know that my white brothers and sisters do love a 4th of July. It is Independence Day, everybody's barbecuing, it's a thing. I can promise you, black folks, we will take that day off. We will barbecue because we off. But black people, that nobody black I know is really excited about the 4th of July, because it is what Frederick Douglass said it is. It is the celebration of slaveholders who freed themselves from having to pay taxes to the crown for their slave empire. And that is what it is.
10: Now, what does this mean when the only mainstream Democrat that is willing to take on this radicalism is John Fetterman? And I'm sure Democrats, when he's up for reelection, will want to primary him and push him out. But no other mainstream Democrat will ever take on this radicalism within their party. Now, for me, as somebody who's been doing this decades, I'm looking at this. These are uncharted waters in the sense that we've never been in a situation where this party is so, so loony, radical, communist, left. They won't even distance themselves from a guy that is attacking a young girl that's expressing thoughts of suicide, or calling people in his state dumb and stupid, that he wants to vote for him, or attacking women victims of sexual assault, and on top of every other dumb thing that he said and done, Graham Plattner, and never mind the Nazi tattoo. But that now defines this Democratic Party. That's why I'm saying these are uncharted waters. We have known Doug Schoen for a long time. He's a friend of the program. He is a Democrat. He, I'm sure, you know, is probably looking at this and thinking, what the hell happened to my party? We talked about it with Mark Penn the other night. Doug, I've never seen anything like this. You've been polling, you've been involved in campaigns all of your adult life. Am I wrong saying these are uncharted waters?
0: No, I wish I could say you are wrong, John, but you're right. This is horrific. What Joy Reid said is, in my terms, anti-Semitic, and indeed anti-American too, because I'd like to think we've moved as a country past the era of slaveholding, and we can celebrate that we are one people, one nation under God. But the Democrats who were running, you forgot one, Dr. Hamsway in New Jersey, who had testified for the blind sheik at his trial as a character witness when he, blind sheik, tried to blow up the World Trade Center, I think in 1990 or 91. I mean, these people are beyond the pale. They're horrible. Graham Plattner, Abdul El Sayed, Talarico. I can't tolerate any of them, and I won't, and I'm going to speak out as long as I can.
10: But as a Democrat, why won't the other Democrats speak out? I mean, is Chuck Schumer not smart enough to know that this puts any chance of victory, it reduces their odds significantly?
0: Here is the calculation, and Schumer is a smart man. I have said about him and would say now he supports regime change in Jerusalem, not in Tehran. But he also can count, and his attitude is, if I go against these crazy left-wing Democrats, they'll come after me. Job security is his number one concern, more important than anything. So he's afraid of the left. He's intimidated by them. All we'd have to do in a state like Maine is get rid of Graham Plattner. Could run Janet Mills. We could run Jared Golden to be stronger candidates. But you don't hear.
10: But the problem is, Graham Plattner himself would have to get out by the 27th.
0: That's correct, and he should. And there should be Democrats.
10: There's no way he's getting out, Doug. None.
0: I know. That's my point about the Democrats and Schumer and their fear of Bernie Sanders and the far left. And that's why my party has gone off the rails.
10: So if you're going to analyze and add a couple of other factors, the Supreme Court decision against racial gerrymandering, that did not help the Democrats. Abigail Spanberger getting beat down by the state Supreme Court in the Commonwealth of Virginia, that did not help their power grab there. Republicans seem on a path to net at least 10 to 12 House seats because they are now catching up to the Democrats in terms of gerrymandering. So the question is, based on, you know, assuming this Iran conflict comes down, the price of oil comes down, it's down to $73 today, assuming the economy begins to turn around, the Trump economy kicks in, we see GDP growth, we see wages increase, we see manufacturing increase. I mean, it becomes one of the most unpredictable outcomes when historically the party in power would lose seats. I'm not so sure that happens this time.
0: Well, Trump's approval is down below 45, which puts a drag on the party. You raise a fair point that if the war is, as we all pray, successfully resolved, death comes down, inflation comes down, and American exceptionalism continues to carry the day, yes, it could be a close election. I think you forgot one thing that also works to the advantage of the Republicans, which is they're going to run a campaign, and they've already started, against Joe Biden and against Kamala Harris. And
10: what do you think of Joe Biden throwing himself right in the middle of this midterm by releasing a book at that time?
0: Yeah, exactly. With his wife's book saying he was having a stroke, Kamala Harris saying she didn't have enough time, 107 days. She spent over $1 billion and lost votes, didn't win a vote with her expenditures. So, Sean, I believe that this is an election very much in play. If normal historical trends were to hold, the Democrats would win certainly the House, potentially the Senate. But we're in uncharted waters, as you said at the top of the segment, and I believe my party has been basically taken over, indeed hijacked, by the radical far left that is not in touch with or committed to American values or traditional American goals, both for our country in terms of free market capitalism or defending freedom, liberty, and the American interests overseas. It just isn't.
10: All right, quick break. More with Doug Schoen on the other side. And your call's coming up, 800-941-SEAN, if you want to be a part of the program as we continue this Monday.
7: Mainstream media is asleep at the wheel. Hannity Watch is on the job, bringing you the news no one else can. Sean Hannity.
10: We hold these truths to be self-evident. 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

0: his who've alleged abuse and mistreatment, those kinds of things. I mean, what happened to Believe Women?
1: Well, I do believe those women, and I have said that his past conduct was shameful, and I totally condemned it. He did two, three tours of duty in Iraq. He came back with a PTSD. That's not an excuse, but he said that he had a problem with alcohol. He had an ugly period in his life, and he believes that he is transformed, and he's had redemption. And the voters of Maine had a choice, and they voted for him by 72%.
2: So there are people like you that understand what's happening. People like Mark Penn seems to understand it. Then you've got James Carville that seems to have just lost it and gone off the deep end. But you do have smart other people in your party. But even they seem timid and afraid to speak out against this radicalized left. Why is that?
3: Because they are intimidated, because the left is vicious, they are coercive, they're authoritarian, and they literally go after anyone who does not hew to their view of the world. That's what it is, Sean. Schumer understands what's going on. He's just intimidated and frightened. It's scary. I wish that wasn't the case. And you know, what you said before is very important. They are going to primary Fetterman. And in fact, if I were Fetterman, I would either get out, because I don't think he could win a primary, or more likely, I think the Republicans would welcome him. And look, I want Fetterman to stay a Democrat, but if self-preservation may require him changing parties, as much as I want to keep that seat Democratic.
2: I can absolutely see that happening in a heartbeat. Cause I think they're going to go after him with a vengeance. How does this then play out? If the base of the party is nominating the Graham Platners and the El Sayeds and the Tellericos in the party, and nobody's willing to speak out against even a Nazi tattoo guy, how does that play out for 28? I mean, who can win the Democratic primary?
3: Well, this is something, Sean, I think you should spend a little more time on, though you've been obviously the leader in picking up on the power of the far left. What I see happening is that we're going to have a candidate who no one is really talking about now be just as competitive as anyone else, and that's AOC. I believe Bernie's Fighting Oligarchy tour was a dry run for her candidacy. They built crowds around the country. And I think she's going to run for president.
2: Doug, I think she's going to run. I don't think she's that smart.
3: You don't have to be that smart if you're that radical, Sean.
2: Okay, so she can win the nomination. Can she win a general? I have about 10 seconds.
3: I don't think she can win a general, but she can rip my party and rip the country apart.
2: All right. We appreciate you, Mr. Schoen. God bless you. Tough times for you. I apologize.
3: Always enjoy.
2: Listen.
3: Thank you.
2: We appreciate it. 800-941-SEAN, our number. 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
8: This is All Hands Radio News. I'm Petty Officer Liz Vlahos. 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Chief Petty Officer Lynn Rodriguez takes us into the world of a CB diver.
9: When I'm getting ready to dive, I'm nervous, I'm excited, my heart starts racing, and I just hope that I get the job done and the weather and the water's cooperating with us. I am Chief Petty Officer Lynn Rodriguez. I am a Navy construction electrician and CB diver. We do underwater construction, we do demolition, build boat ramps, mooring inspections, cable inspections. Depends on the job and the location. We do some salvage, debris removal, depending where it's at. Underwater when I'm working, I feel good. I feel like it's just the way for me to get to work. But at the same time, you have a lot of other things you got to worry about. I have to worry about how much air do I have left. I got to worry about my buddy, you know, because he's watching me and I'm watching him, making sure we're okay. And if we're lucky, we get to see. If not, everything is by feel. You always have a buddy with you. You're never doing anything by yourself. You're never alone. I followed my dad's advice to always prove myself and do what I can in the Navy and make him proud, make everyone proud. So I try to do that with everything I do. Being a woman, it's sometimes more challenging because we have to wear the same amount of gear that a man does, and we have to do the same amount of pull-ups that a man does for the physical training and the test. It's a challenge, but you can do it. You just got to set your mind to it. Taught me how to be a leader, independent, confident.
8: 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For more information, go to Navy.mil, Navy.mil/underway, and Navy.mil/am.

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1: All right, 25 now till the top of the hour, 800-941-SEAN, our number. You want to be a part of the program. Look, our great country, America, does not stand for 250 years as a beacon of hope without the brave men, the women, willing to put their lives on the line like this so many have to defend it. 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Just to follow through on a discussion with Doug Schoen, and there are disillusioned Democrats. There are Democrats that are aghast at how radicalized their party has become. And, you know, it's now being picked up even by the legacy media mob, even fake news, CNN. They got this pollster guy, Harry Enten, and he talks about how radicalized this party's become. Let's play it.
2: You know, you mentioned New York, you mentioned Vermont. Obviously, there's the D.C. mayor. We've seen it in Pennsylvania as well. The Democratic Socialists seem to be doing considerably better than they used to be, and they have the chance to knock off, in fact, Democratic incumbents in Congress. And part of the reason for that, why we're seeing these Democratic Socialists having such good chances or downright, outright winning nominations, is take a look here. Net favorability among Dems. Democratic Socialists of America, look at that. Plus 17-point net favorability rating among Democrats. That is actually better. That is better than how congressional Democrats are viewed by Democrats at just plus 4 points. And I'll tell you, take a look at the trend line, the favorable rating among Democrats on socialism. Look at this. In 2010, they were about equal. 50% had a favorable view of socialism. 51% said the same about capitalism. But capitalism has absolutely fallen through the floor. Look at this. It's now just 42% of Democrats who have a favorable view of capitalism. Socialism, on the other hand, up like a rocket.
1: I mean, if even fake news CNN is recognizing the obvious, I guess it's real. Anyway, 800-941-SEAN, if you want to be a part of the program, let's get back to our busy phones. Will is in the great state of Michigan. Will, hi, how are you? Glad you called. Happy Monday.
3: Hey, we're enjoying the winter wonderland in the winter time. We're already building snow throwers for winter.
1: Wait a minute. You're telling me as we now are wrapping up June and heading into July, you're building what?
3: They build snow throwers in the summertime for winter, and they build lawnmowers in the winter for summertime. The factories like Toro, manufacturers are actually building snow throwers right now, anticipating the winter season.
4: What's a snow thrower?
1: A snow thrower, it's like a snowblower.
4: I'm asking him, what's a snow thrower?
1: What's a snow flower? Linda wants to know.
3: Snow blower, snow thrower, you know, you got the auger.
4: I know what a snow blower is, I just don't know what a snow thrower is. I'm picturing a very small person on a shovel just throwing snowballs going bananas, but I wasn't sure if that was the original. I'm like,
1: if I can get a snow thrower and send it to Linda's house and hire somebody to throw the snow on her, I think I might do that.
4: All I could think of was the Will Ferrell scene of Elf where he goes like bananas in Central Park and throws like 9,000 snowballs at the same time. That's what I had in my head, but I wasn't sure what you were talking about.
3: Anyways, when we were kids, we'd get the six person toboggan out. when we had deep snow and we'd drag that down the hill three or four times with two fat kids on the back and then pack it down. Once we got a couple rows packed down, then we'd start sledding and spread it out. And then in the evening, we would go home and get buckets of water and our mom's watering can, and we'd put water on the hill. So during the nighttime, it all freeze up. And I tell you what, it was quick.
1: Are you enjoying your trip down memory lane in your childhood, Will? I'm glad you could share all of this with us. I don't think most people are thinking about, you know, snow blowing machines in the middle of June heading into July in the 4th of July, but whatever. And that floats your boat. That's funny. But Linda apparently still loves the cold. I do not love the cold at all. I'll take the heat and the ocean every day of the week. 800-941-SEAN if you want to be a part of the program. Back to our busy phones. Chris, Maryland next. Sean Hannity Show. Happy Monday.
5: Yeah, you too. How are you, Sean?
1: I'm good, sir. Glad you called.
5: Thank you. Hey, wanted to hit on this point, the JCPOA. I heard this on the radio. Correct me if I'm wrong, but wasn't there like a sunset clause after 10 or 15 years that gave Iran a nuke? Because
1: after 10 years, they got their, you know, they got the money up front. You remember, you know, 1.7 billion cash, other currency, cargo planes being dropped off. And yes, after 10 years, they could reconstitute their nuclear program. And there were never any checks and balances anyway. And they advanced out their ballistic missile program, their air defense systems. They built out their nuclear program. They cheated the whole way. There was never any real inspections. So, you know, it's kind of the opposite of what the president is insisting on in his deal. Although the media would try to characterize it in a way that just is not accurate or true. Not one taxpayer dollar is going to Iran. Iran will only get any of their own money or the ability to sell energy based on actions, specific actions they take in relation to the nuclear program, ballistic missile program, fomenting terror, you know, all the items we've been checking off the last number of days.
5: Yeah. So this time around, Trump is freezing their money. And he's like, hey, if you want your money, you're going to do what we say here. And they don't have
1: correct
5: a nuclear weapon. Those two things weren't even in play on the JCPOA. So any kind of comparison is wrong. People just need to look at the facts here and not pay attention to the mainstream media as usual, right?
1: Look, unless they were handed a nuclear weapon from North Korea, China, or Russia, and I don't think any one of those top geopolitical foes are that stupid, I don't see a pathway for Iran to be a nuclear power, you know, for a decade or more now if nothing else happened. That's why the president has the luxury of being as patient as he wants, because the military option to obliterate them never goes away. And they have no air defense system. They have limited capabilities in terms of ballistic missiles. They're just not in a position to fight. If some people want to fault the president for going the extra mile, considering the 94 million Iranians that'll be impacted if he just obliterates their economy, that's fine. If they want to turn that political, they can, but they're not getting one American tax dollar, not one.
5: Yep. Hey, can we ramp up talking about this SAVE Act as well, the midterms approach, please? We gotta figure this out.
1: Well, I've been trying. We've talked about it exhaustively on this program. I don't know what else I can add, except that the votes aren't there in the Republican caucus yet. We have made some progress, but as of now, there's not the will to overcome the filibuster, and, you know, as of now, it's not going to happen.
5: Let me ask this. They let in 200,000 illegals a month for 4 years, which is 20 million, right, I believe. So that's, what, 4 years.
1: Anywhere between 12 and 15, and then you have gotaways. We know they came from 200 countries. None of them were vetted. We know the worst of the worst made it through.
5: And that's not enough for them to want to alter the course and the rules of Congress in that way for the filibuster, even though it's not even in the Constitution? I don't understand.
1: I'm just giving you reality. You know, every time I tell Linda what the vote count is, she gets frustrated. And she's not mad at me. She knows I'm just telling her the truth because I talk to all of these people. The votes that we need to pass it are not there. Can the president persuade enough Republicans to do the right thing? I know he's trying. I know he's pushing. I continue to push with him. I keep getting regular updates, but I don't have any update to give you as of now.
5: I get that, and I appreciate it, Sean. Thanks for everything, man.
1: All right, buddy. You have a great week, okay? 800-941-SEAN if you want to be a part of the program. Let's say hi to Robert. He's in the Commonwealth of Virginia. Robert, hi. How are you? Glad you called, sir.
6: Hey, John. Thanks for taking the call. Lived in Iran. Physician saved some lives. Saw some killed. Back in the 78, 79, also in Pakistan, Afghanistan. Thought I'd give you some feedback really quick. The theological mission of the regime is immutable. And as long as they remain in power, they will persist. They will rebuild. Remember, going from Hitler to Himmler to Goebbels to Goering, that's not a regime change. You got to go to Willy Brandt or Helmut, Kohl. So the regime has not changed any of its actions going forward. They're just slowed down. They won't agree to anything that they haven't already figured out how to get around.
1: Do you think the stated goal of the president at any point has ever been regime change, even though we've had three tiers of leadership knocked out? Did you ever hear the president promise regime change?
6: Right. I'm not knocking the president. He's done fabulous things. Way beyond.
1: He's got to follow his own doctrine. The president is working within the confines of, not risking or putting at high risk, thousands, tens of thousands, hundreds of thousands of American lives. But that is exactly consistent with how he campaigned and consistent with how he has operated, missions like this in the past.
6: Absolutely. So what's very, very advantageous to our goals is you have a huge, huge population, native people there who are with us, that we don't need to put boots on the ground. They will get the job done if we support them properly without our boots on the ground. That's the missing link here. We're not working again. This is not Iraq. This is not Afghanistan. We have a population that wants to ally with us. The way big majority want to ally with us. I was there. I'm telling you, they are our friends. The regime, I'm telling you, we call it the regime, the mullahs. Their plan against America is so much deeper than most people realize. As Khaled Abu Tuame, is an excellent spokesperson explaining those things. Muslim from Israel, but he will tell you exactly, and that's what I experienced there. It was a reality that we just have not grasped. Dying in defense of Allah is the most noble way to go to heaven. Life here is short, it's brief. Heaven, Jannah, is forever. So dying here is actually not a sacrifice. It is like an investment in your permanent existence in heaven, the highest level. There are different levels of heaven in Islam. It is.
1: Listen, I understand radical Islamists. I understand their mindset. I don't think the tier of leadership we're at is that. I don't think they're moderate. I don't think they have given up their indoctrination. I think they are right now in a survival mode, and survival mode right now means that you better deal with Donald Trump or just get obliterated. However, long term, I think we have to learn the lessons of Iraq and Afghanistan and forever wars. And I think the president's been highly effective at neutralizing, as he said he would as his top goal, any chance that they could have a nuclear weapon. The next thing, obviously, is there a way to forge a new beginning in the Middle East? It's a very heavy lift. It's a very ambitious goal, but we might be in a position to do it. Robert, appreciate you, man. 800-941-SEAN. Mike in Georgia, you're next. Happy Monday. You're on the Sean Hannity Show. Hi.
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0: News this hour from Town Hall. I'm Ron Taylor. The military said today it's ending its latest round of airstrikes on Iran, which included targeting Iran's paramilitary Revolutionary Guard over an attack that killed American troops in Jordan Friday. Central Command in its statement also said it hit Iranian military coastal surveillance and air defense facilities, maritime capabilities, and missile and drone storage sites. Iran has provided no overall information on its material losses. They say that they're suspending its commitments under the interim deal with the U.S.
1: An Iranian negotiator says Tehran has suspended its commitments under the interim deal with the United States as both countries exchange strikes aimed at infrastructure and military targets. The battle over the Strait of Hormuz has intensified, with Iran striking a plant for drinking water in Kuwait. Iran's deputy foreign minister told state TV that the U.S. has violated its commitments under the deal that was signed about a month ago. And now Iran is no longer implementing them. I'm Donna Warder.
0: Federal health officials have identified lettuce from Mexico served by Taco Bell locations across five states as a source of the widespread outbreak of diarrhea-causing parasite Cyclospora.
2: The Centers for Disease Control and Prevention confirmed the source and warned consumers not to eat shredded iceberg lettuce from Taco Bell restaurants in Indiana, Kentucky, Michigan, Ohio, and West Virginia. Officials have identified a single supplier of the lettuce. The federal warnings to consumers didn't identify the company, but a federal official who was briefed on the investigation and not authorized to discuss it told the AP it was Taylor Farms in Salinas, California. I'm Haya Pinchwani.
0: Police in Utah say five members of a family have been found dead after flooding near a campground. There were bodies of the family members that were found, three at one point and two in another location. News and analysis at townhall.com. I'm Ron Taylor.
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0: It's two steps forward, one step back for SpaceX.
4: The company's next Starship test flight is on hold until at least next week after the latest launch was scrubbed at the last minute. The mega rocket was preparing to blast off from Texas when some of its engines failed to ignite. And without all 33 engines firing, the automatic launch system halted everything amid billowing clouds of smoke and vapor. SpaceX CEO Elon Musk says two engines will be replaced with another launch attempt, most likely early next week. Rich Thomason reporting.
0: The sell-off for AI winners deepened and yanked stock markets lower worldwide Friday. The S&P 500 fell 1% Friday to finish its losing week in the last three and only its third since March. The Dow average dropped 0.8%. The Nasdaq sank 1.4%. Nvidia was the heaviest weight on the market on Friday at the closing bell. More news and analysis at townhall.com. Officials say a bird strike may have brought down a New York City helicopter last year.
5: The National Transportation Safety Board says evidence and witness reports suggest that a sightseeing helicopter that crashed into the Hudson River last year struck several birds before plummeting into the river, killing a Siemens Business CEO from Spain, his family, and the pilot. The helicopter took off from a downtown heliport, flying north along the Manhattan skyline before heading towards the Statue of Liberty. Less than 18 minutes into the flight, parts of the aircraft were seen tumbling into the water. I'm Lisa Dwyer.
0: President Trump is set to present the World Cup trophy to the winner of today's final between Argentina and Spain. But in his eyes, the real victor of the world premier soccer tournament is the United States. From the start, this year's World Cup faced challenges and backlash, including migration policies and high ticket prices. More news at townhall.com.
6: From the Fox 45 Weather Center, Sunday will be a much nicer day with mostly sunny skies, a little less humidity, highs in the mid to upper 80s, another nice day on Monday. But high humidity and rain chances will be back again Monday night through Wednesday with showers and storms likely again. With your Fox 45 Weather Authority, I'm Chief Meteorologist Gerard Jabaley for Talk Radio 680 WCBM.
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10: This novena to St. Jude Thaddeus is brought to you by St. Jude Shrine, nationwide center of St. Jude devotions, located at 308 North Packer Street in downtown Baltimore. Those who are unable to visit the shrine can always request a novena book, which is available free of charge. This enables them to say the novena prayers privately at home, while their intentions are faithfully remembered at the perpetual novena services at the shrine. Every year, thousands of people enroll themselves and their loved ones, living and deceased, in the League of St. Jude. Benefits of this membership includes a remembrance in 100 Masses offered each year, a novena of Masses offered each month, and all the perpetual novena services at the shrine. Enrollment can be annual or perpetual for both individuals or an entire family. Each year, in addition to the perpetual novena services every Wednesday and Sunday, three solemn novenas in honor of St. Jude are celebrated at the shrine. A few weeks before each solemn novena, a notice is mailed to the Friends of St. Jude whose names are registered at the shrine. The shrine treasures all letters that acknowledge favors received through the powerful intercession of St. Jude. St. Jude Thaddeus is known for coming to the aid of persons in desperate need. No petition seems too great for him. Hence, he is known as the patron in cases despaired of. St. Jude Thaddeus died a martyr of God. His last mortal remains now lie in the great Basilica of St. Peter in Rome. The feast day of St. Jude is celebrated on October 28th.

We begin the Novena to St. Jude in the name of the Father, and of the Son, and of the Holy Spirit. Amen. A prayer to Our Lady, Queen of the Apostles. We fly to your patronage, O Holy Mother of God, Queen of the Apostles. Despise not our petitions and our necessities, but deliver us from all dangers, O ever-glorious and blessed Virgin Mary. A prayer to St. Jude. O glorious Apostle, St. Jude Thaddeus, true relative of Jesus and Mary, I salute you through the most sacred heart of Jesus. Through this heart, I praise and thank God for all the graces He has bestowed upon you. Humbly prostrate before you, I implore you through this heart to look down upon me with compassion. Oh, despise not my poor prayers. Let not my trust be confounded. To you, God has granted the privilege of aiding mankind in the most desperate cases. Oh, come to my aid, that I may praise the mercies of God. All my life I will be grateful to you, and will be your faithful client, until I can thank you in heaven. Amen. Blessed Apostle, with confidence we invoke you. St. Jude, help of the hopeless, aid me in my distress. Most Holy Apostle, St. Jude Thaddeus, faithful servant and friend of Jesus, the name of the traitor who delivered your beloved Master into the hands of the enemies has caused you to be forgotten by many. But the Church honors and invokes you universally. As the patron of hopeless cases and of things despaired of, pray for me who am so needy. Make use, I implore you, of that particular privilege accorded to you to bring visible and speedy help where help is almost despaired. Come to my assistance in this great need, that I may receive the consolations and succor of heaven in all my necessities, tribulations, and sufferings, particularly those I bring to you now. And that I may bless God with you and all the elect throughout eternity, I promise you, O blessed Jude, to be ever mindful of this great favor, and I will never cease to honor you as my special and powerful patron, and to do all in my power to encourage devotion to you. Amen.

At this time, let us recite together the Lord's Prayer. Our Father, who art in heaven, hallowed be thy name. Thy kingdom come, thy will be done on earth as it is in heaven. Give us this day our daily bread, and forgive us our trespasses, as we forgive those who trespass against us. And lead us not into temptation, but deliver us from evil. Amen. Let us recite together the Hail Mary. Hail Mary, full of grace, the Lord is with thee. Blessed art thou among women, and blessed is the fruit of thy womb, Jesus. Holy Mary, Mother of God, pray for us sinners, now and at the hour of our death. Amen. Now let us recite together, the Glory be to the Father. Glory be to the Father, and to the Son, and to the Holy Spirit, as it was in the beginning, is now, and will be forever. Amen.

You may send your petitions or request a novena booklet by writing to St. Jude Shrine, Novena Director, 308 North Packer Street, Baltimore, Maryland, 21201. The shrine is handicap accessible, and hearing assistance and visual enhancement for the blind is available. A gift shop selling religious articles, medals, and statues of St. Jude is open daily. The Novena to St. Jude is held on Sundays after the 9 a.m. and 11:30 a.m. Masses, and on Wednesdays at 7:45 a.m., 12 noon, 5:45 p.m., and 7:45 p.m. Confessions are heard before and after each novena service when a priest is available. 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7:15 a.m. till 4:30 p.m. If you have any questions to ask regarding the St. Jude Shrine, the schedule of devotions, the League of St. Jude, or to ask for a novena book, please call the St. Jude Shrine at 410-685-6026. That's 410-685-6026. Or write to St. Jude Shrine, 308 North Packer Street, Baltimore, Maryland, 21201.

0: external sound amplifiers, and they were fine. And then what company started to get into the market a little bit more, and now you can go into any store and buy them over the counter, but it's a self-fit process, meaning you're going to pop them in. They're for a kind of mild to moderate hearing loss, and I always say more mild, comparing them to more readers if needed, where if you really have a strong problem hearing in noise or other medical factors, you're kind of contraindicated. They're probably not best for you, but if you just feel like you need hearing aids once in a while, or there are certain situations that are hard, they could be a great option for you. But again, you don't get any help. It's a self-fit process. There's no someone helping you put them in, program them. They're just generic settings that you can pick and see which one you like best. You know, some have online hearing tests you can do, so it can be a little bit more accurate, but then it's again online and you're doing it yourself. Prescription hearing aids are done in our offices. And what that means is before you get them, you receive a full diagnostic evaluation. We look in your ear. We have three parts of the ear, outer, middle, and the inner. And we assess all parts to see, is it wax? Is there infection? Is there something alarming, like a signs of a tumor or signs of something more serious occurring? And then at least you know your baseline of what we're working with. And after we go through the full diagnostic evaluation, we sit and talk to you about hearing aid options, which one is best for you and your lifestyle, and therefore they're prescribed. And then when you come in for the hearing aid fitting, it's about an hour. We measure the hearing aid by putting a microphone in your ear with the hearing aid, and we have your prescriptive targets and your prescription of hearing based on the hearing test we did. And then we're able to match the hearing aid response to your threshold. So there's no guesswork in how much volume you need at certain frequencies to hear well and if it's going to work. We know exactly what that hearing aid is doing in your ear, and that way it's prescribed for you in your settings. So for example, I have a lot of patients who are working, and in the workforce, maybe they're professors or they're in a courtroom or so forth, and the sounds can be reverberant or they need more help in noise for those specific situations. So we can really create programs to tailor the hearing aid for them. Our hearing aids at our prescription have, you know, 24 hours of battery life, and everything is rechargeable now. They're all Bluetooth compatible. And then they have some other features that could be really helpful for you. They all have apps that go with it, so you can still make some minor adjustments. Focus the direction of sound if you're in a noisy room to really customize it for what you need. So you get a lot more with the prescription side than you do over the counter. And one more important piece is that if you do have health insurance, a lot of health insurance companies in this area offer a hearing aid benefit, meaning that they have some coverage towards the cost of a hearing aid. They don't have that for over-the-counter because it's just generic. So if your insurance companies have recognized that if you are hearing impaired and you need help, seeing a doctor of audiology for prescription hearing aids will give you a better outcome than over-the-counter. And the other piece is that over-the-counter hearing aids are not cheap. A good set, there are definitely cheap ones out there, but a good set of prescription hearing aids are going to run between $2,000 and $2,500, which is pretty much what you would get in our office.
1: For the set or
0: for the set? For the set, which really isn't much different than some of the offers we have that we give our patients. And then, again, if you have a hearing aid benefit, you might even pay less. And this way you're getting a treatment, you're knowing how to put the hearing aid in, you're getting cleanings on a regular basis, ear cleanings. What if it's just wax and you're shoving a hearing aid in, right? That's not going to help you. That's actually making the problem worse because now you have to hear through all that wax, and that's not good for you either. So when you get the prescription hearing aid, you're getting the assessment. And even if you are a candidate for over-the-counter, you know, if you get it, baseline hearing test, that's a really good thing to have because as we age, hearing can change. And this way we're able to really track and monitor and make sure that prescription hearing aid is doing everything it can for you. And if changes arise, we make accommodations for that too by just, you know, modifying the settings.
1: You just said something very important regarding a baseline hearing test. When should that occur? At what age should we consider it? Because, you know, again, a lot of times people don't realize they might have very mild hearing loss. But if you have a baseline test, you might be able to determine that much earlier.
0: Absolutely. And, you know, I always say presbycusis, which is the hearing loss due to the natural aging process, usually occurs around our fifth decade of life. But that's a bell curve. And there's a lot of environmental factors that play a role here. So 50s, you should really start getting just baseline because we'll all struggle in noise or certain environments are harder. The TV's louder. Things are more muffled. And maybe everything is fine and it's just the processing that our brain takes when it hears sound to understand it. And that slows down too, which is normal. But you could be in your 40s and struggling in noise and noticing changes. And the answer is you should come in and get that because there are other health factors that play a role. For example, the configuration of a hearing test, the audiogram we give and we go over with you can give us a lot of information about the cause. And so if you have a low frequency hearing loss and you're hearing like maybe a pulse in your ear, those are a lot of red flags. So when you come in, it's also like a diagnostic health assessment of your hearing. So we can see if there's anything else occurring that would be needing more medical attention.
1: What are some early signs or symptoms of hearing loss that would be a good time to call audiology associates?
0: Absolutely. You know, one important thing is everyone mumbles, and it's more than just my husband or my wife. Like, everyone's mumbling, and it's not me, it's them. Well, maybe not. And mumbling is because we hear certain sounds but not others because of the configuration of hearing. Usually our low frequencies are preserved and the higher frequencies are more damaged. So we hear the low pitches but not the high, and that's when we hear but don't always understand, or sound is really muffled and not as clear. And so that is when you should absolutely come in. And at least you don't have to treat it, but you should diagnose it. You know, we get our blood pressure checked, we get our eyes tested, we get our teeth cleaned, and hearing is very, very important. It's one of our five senses. I think it often goes to the wayside, but more and more attention, I think, because of the over-the-counter hearing aids has brought more light into what we do and why. And so I think, going back to your question about sounds, is, you know, people will report muffled. And the second biggest complaint is I can't hear a noise. I'm at a party and I can't hear anymore. Right. I've noticed a decline. I'm at a restaurant. I'm reading lips. It's very hard. Or you're avoiding those situations because it is so difficult. You know, if it's so hard to hear, who wants to go out to eat unless you don't like the person? And then you can enjoy your dinner, but you just won't hear much. And hearing aids have so much technology in the prescription side. Over the counters have some, but the prescription side is really where you'll see the advancements of taking the noise to not amplify it, but then really trying to take that speech and enhance it so you can enjoy being out in the world and being in parties and restaurants where you're struggling, but you're struggling with everyone else. It's audible. And that's really the goal.
1: Yeah, we often take precautions when, for instance, we wear sunglasses when we're out in sunshine because we don't want to damage our eyes.
0: Yep.
1: But so many people don't take any precautions when it comes to protecting their hearing. Why is that?
0: You know, I think that they don't think about it. You know, the eyes, you definitely can feel the maybe some sensitivity, but with your ears, you think, it's going to be fine, I'm young. And actually, research has shown that if you already have hearing loss and you and I are around the same noise level, but I have normal hearing, you are most likely going to get more damage to the hearing organ because it's insult to injury, whereas I might be completely fine. And so, you know, that is definitely something to keep an eye out for too, is that if you are going to be around loud, if you're mowing your lawn, if you're, and it's a lot of lawn, you know, if you're 10 minutes, you probably are okay. But wear ear protection. Like, even if it's 10 minutes and you can do a little bit to protect, you know, the ones that go over the ears, they're called super oral. You can go to a drugstore and get the little yellow foam ones for $1.50. Those are the gold standard. If you get them in right, you have to roll them to insert them properly. But when you do, and I mean, that is the gold standard. You will attenuate sound. If it's really hard for you to put them in, we can make custom hearing protection where we take a cast of the ear, ship that out, get any color you want. And that way, you know, you can use those. And that's what musicians use, mm-hmm. right? You see on them with the ear plugs in. They actually have in-ear monitors, so they can hear their own voice, but it limits some of the noise. So we have those too. So there's so many options. And our environmental factors, such as noise, really play a lot. Because I'm seeing 9, 10, 11-year-olds who are listening to AirPods and music or whatever beats, and they're just blaring it. And we can tell in the configuration the cause of the problem, and we can see that a lot of it is noise and music from just too loud. And so, you know, I could do a whole talk on that part, too, about hearing conservation. But really, OSHA, which is the occupational standards for jobs, they have a lot of really good guidelines about the volume and duration, because that's really what it's about. It's how loud for how long. So if it's a blip, you're probably okay. But if it's going for 5 or 10 minutes at a very loud volume, you are going to do damage to your hearing.
1: We'll do that next time. So if you're having signs of hearing loss, want to schedule a baseline hearing test, call Audiology Associates when silence is not golden, 410-944-3100 or online aaiaudiology.com.
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3: 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The opinions heard on this program are not necessarily those of WCBM Radio. It's time now for In Defense of Truth from Baltimore, Maryland, a daily commentary on the news as it happens in the light of God's prophetic word. Now, here with his challenge for Christian Americans to defend faith and freedom is David Lewis.
4: Christian greetings, one and all. This is Reverend David Lewis with another edition of In Defense of Truth, the radio ministry at the Cub Hill Bible Presbyterian Church. We are always blessed to be on the air. We don't take it for granted. We're so thankful to WCBM for putting us on the air. They are a radio station that has a conscience. They're not controlled by a lot of outside interests, and we are grateful for that and for the stand they take for freedom, the stand they take for liberty, the freedoms that the Lord above has given us, not that the state tells you comes from them. So I want to talk about one today. Actually, I may look at it from a couple of different perspectives if I can get it all in. That, of course, is the freedom of speech. You know, just last week, maybe it was earlier this week, I read about the, I think she was a finance minister in Finland, and she publicly made some statements regarding her biblical views of marriage. Obviously, as it all surrounds the alphabet debate that's going on worldwide, the LGBTQ movement. And the bottom line is England has denied her access into Great Britain. She was supposed to speak, I think it was in Northern Ireland, and she has been denied her travel voucher, known as an ETA, and she is not allowed to land at Heathrow Airport in London, even though it's just a layover, probably of a few hours. But she's not allowed to because of her biblical stance. I also noticed recently that King Charles, and we knew him when he was not such a princely prince, but he is the king now. And with that title used to go the protector of the faith. That would be the Anglican faith, the Church of England. And now I understand the wording says, and I'm going to paraphrase here, I don't have it in front of me, but something to the effect that he is now the protector of all the faiths. Well, when I see that word all in front of faith, of course, the first thing that comes to mind when you're speaking of England, London in particular, Birmingham would be another city over there that are populated by many Muslims, probably more Muslims than any other religion. And so now the king has to be the protector, the guarantor of all of that. So things are changing. Sometimes it's subtle. Sometimes it's in your face, like the lady from Finland has found out in taking a stance for our Lord. But I came across an article, of course I did, right, in the Dissenter, in their Substack. I'll tell you, if you don't know about Substack, please check it out. Get online and Google Substack. There is a lot of news on there that you're simply not going to get in a lot of other places. People, they have to pay for it themselves, of course, so they raise funds. They make subscriptions available. A lot of them, though, with their subscriptions, they offer free subscriptions. In other words, you get a taste of what they are talking about and writing about. But if you want to get in depth into all that they do, then you pay as you go. But that's okay. You can get a lot. Believe me, you can get quite a bit just with the free information. So this is where I go to find Jeff Maples, and he has written an article, "The Battle Itself is the Mechanism Used to Silence Christianity in America." Now, what is that all about? Well, he goes on to tell us, He says the older he gets, the more convinced he becomes that the greatest threat to free speech in America isn't always an outright ban. Sometimes it wears a badge. Sometimes it hides behind a clipboard, a citation book, or the polished language of public safety. Sometimes it simply leans over and says, if someone is offended... So after watching not one but two separate videos out of Texas where police officers threatened Christian street preachers over speech that they deemed offensive, I could not shake the feeling that I was watching something far bigger than two bad encounters. I was watching a mindset

preaching outside abortion clinics, sports events, or pride parades as officers wandered over to have a conversation. I've been outside of an abortion clinic as well. In fact, we were given a space along the sidewalk alongside a shopping center. But we were told we had to stay in that space. In other words, we couldn't wander around the parking lot. We couldn't talk to people as they were coming in and out of the stores. We had to stay in our little spot so we could be contained. And this is where it's gotten to. So right there, our free speech or our freedom of speech was being compromised. Did we still have free speech? Yeah. Did we still hold up signs and placards? Yeah, we did. But again, we were told where we could do it and when we could do it. We were under certain time constraints. But getting back to Maples, he said, every Christian who has spent time doing open-air evangelism knows exactly what that conversation feels like. You can sense it before they ever open their mouths. Your stomach tightens. Your pulse ticks up a notch. You already know where it is headed. And again, just a quick side story. We used to do door-to-door evangelism through our church years ago. It's getting harder to do because nobody wants to open their doors. And I'm of the mindset that I don't know that I blame them. Our neighborhoods are not as safe now as they once were, and you never know who you're opening your door to. But we had been run out of public spaces, shopping malls, apartment complexes, and it's like, hey, it's free speech, but I guess not here. So beware, and you who are listening can probably tell me stories that you've had as well, I'm sure. But getting back to Maples, he says the remarkable thing is that they often don't even know the law that they are invoking, speaking of the police. They'll threaten someone with something like disorderly conduct or disturbing the peace or trespassing or some vague offense against public order. You know they're wrong. Sometimes they know they're wrong. It hardly matters in that moment. Because here's the dirty little secret. The battle itself has become the weapon. And what's he mean by that? He said, well, you might beat the citation in court 6 months later. Congratulations. You also missed time from work. You had to pay for a lawyer. You used up vacation days. You spent hours wondering whether a judge would see it the same way you did. Your wife worried. Your kids watched. Your church prayed. You carried that weight around for months over something the Constitution already settled generations ago. People act like winning in court is the victory. Sometimes it feels more like surviving a mugging. That's enough to make a lot of people quietly pack up their Bibles, toss their gospel tracts back into the trunk, and drive home. I have felt that temptation myself, says Mr. Maples. Not because I doubted the truth, not because I feared an argument. I simply reached a point where I thought, I don't have the energy for another pointless confrontation with someone who is the authority to make my life miserable before I ever get my day in court. Now, why did the police do this? I don't know. I'll let you know that up front. The jurisdiction in which they're working, their precinct, whatever the case may be, is under pressure to get more citations handed out. I don't know. You know, everything is political when it comes down to it. Maybe the individual police officer is harboring a grudge against a particular movement. Maybe he or she has an agenda. Again, it could be any number of things. But the fact that they're out there doing it is what gets those of us on our side exhausted at some point. And the frustration it sets in goes along with that. So when Jeff Maple says he's felt that temptation himself to just pack up your things and go home, he said, it's not because I doubt it.

0: the truth, not because I feared an argument. I simply reached a point where I thought, I don't have the energy for another pointless confrontation with someone who has the authority to make my life miserable before I ever get my day in court. That thought should terrify every American. Free speech dies long before the Supreme Court announces it dead. It dies when ordinary people begin calculating whether speaking is worth the hassle. It dies when fathers decide they can't afford another citation. It dies when pastors decide the legal fees are not worth the sermon. It dies when Christians quietly conclude that silence is cheaper than faithfulness. That's a far more effective strategy than censorship ever was. You don't have to outlaw speech. You simply make speaking expensive, exhausting, and inconvenient. You make people dread the knock or the tap on the shoulder. You make them wonder whether today's conversation will end with handcuffs. Eventually, people censor themselves because they've learned the lesson without anyone ever saying the words, "Shut up." What makes this especially dangerous is that our culture has quietly embraced a poisonous lie that people possess a right not to be offended. Well, they don't. You know, if you're doing something that not only goes against my standards, but my goodness, you're doing something that goes against the laws of God, the creator of all things, you included, and you're doing something that goes against that, you don't have the right to be offended in that case. And Maple says they never have had that right. The First Amendment was not written to protect Hallmark cards and weather reports. It was forged to protect speech that irritates people, provokes people, enrages people, and even offends people. That's the whole point. Nobody needed a constitutional amendment to protect polite conversation. Christianity has offended people from the moment Jesus Christ opened his mouth. Amen. The apostles offended people. The prophets offended people. John the Baptist offended people so profoundly it cost him his head. If offense becomes the measuring stick for government intervention, then faithful gospel preaching will always find itself standing in the defendant's box. And I cannot shake the feeling that we're watching a slow cultural conditioning take place. I am in full agreement with Jeff Maples, usually on everything he says, but for sure on this one. He continues, every officer who threatens a preacher over offensive speech, every bureaucrat who decides complaints outweigh constitutional rights, every citizen who cheers because the Christians were finally told to move along. They're all teaching the same lesson. Keep your beliefs inside the church. Keep your Bible off the sidewalk. Keep your convictions where they won't bother anybody. That's no longer freedom in the country that founded the entire concept of freedom. That is domestication. Christians need to understand something. Governments rarely confiscate liberty in one dramatic sweep. They shave off thin slices. Oh, yes, the old incrementalism. They take it one step at a time. One warning here. One citation there, one intimidating encounter, one afternoon wasted in court, one exhausted preacher who decides he'd rather stay home next Saturday. That is how free people slowly become quiet people. So then Jeff Maples makes a statement here, and I stand with him 100%. He says, we say, I don't intend to be one of them. If preaching Christ in public offends someone, then so be it. The gospel has never asked permission from the culture before it speaks. And I refuse to accept the growing notion that government exists to shield people from hearing truths that they don't want to hear. Because once offense becomes a police matter, nobody's freedom is secure for very long. Amen. I also want to say as well that where he says, let me see here, if preaching Christ in public offends someone, well, you know, marching down the street in a pride parade offends me. doing the things that Antifa has done for many years now, and they haven't quietly gone away. That all offends me as well. But I have freedom of speech, and I can preach publicly as much and as often and as loud as I want. And we know what's happening now. The police are coming out against us. The police, who, by the way, have their salaries paid by you know who, you and I, the taxpayer. I said I wanted to try to get two articles in here by Jeff. And this one is on a different topic. But again, we're being sought out. We're being targeted. The sad part about this one is we are being targeted by church people. Other so-called Christians. I don't know people's hearts. I know how sick and how sinful all of our hearts can be. But I don't know where their hearts are regarding their salvation. So if somebody says they're a Christian, I will believe it. But I'll tell you what, the fruit on the tree is getting pretty sickening. You don't even have to take a bite of it to get sick. You just have to watch it, to look at it. So we're told here of a mega church pastor who says Christians who oppose abortion too strongly are satanic Christians. Well, I believe that's the first I've heard that expression. He reports here of a California multi-site megachurch pastor by the name of Albert Tate, T-A-T-E. He says we have satanic Christians. Jeff Maple says that's a spicy accusation. It has teeth, it has sulfur on it, walks into the room wearing a black robe and carrying a bucket of theological gasoline. So just who are these satanic Christians? Well, according to this pastor, Pastor Tate, they are Christians whose positions on issues like guns and abortion lack enough consideration for progressive perspectives. Again, I started this by talking about the Finnish, the woman from Finland, the official there, the government official, who had some things to say about the LGBTQ movement. Her position was not accepted from the progressive side. So Maples goes on to say their views, our views, have become satanic, this pastor said, because they are supposedly making it all about themselves, their opinion, and their perspective, which we get, by the way, from the Word of God. Then Maples writes, he turns to abortion and says, God cares about the woman and the choice that she has to struggle to make. She should have struggled before she jumped in bed. That's what she should have done. Sorry to be so crude there. He says, the woman and the choice that she has to make, and also about the circumstances that have forced her to make that choice. Maples says, do you see what just happened? The baby vanished. Poof, gone. One second we're talking about abortion, the deliberate killing of an unborn child, and the next second the entire moral universe has been crowded with perspectives, circumstances, struggle, choice, and nuance. The child at the center of the bloody thing disappears behind a fog machine of pastoral sensitivity. The actual victim gets swallowed up by the therapeutic atmosphere. The baby is erased. And then the people who refuse to participate in the eraser are now satanic. Again, he's talking about us. We want to help the baby. Let's drag this logic into the daylight for a minute. If a Christian says, no, child murder should be abolished, and the response is, well, you're being satanic because you have not properly considered the other perspectives, then Satan has apparently become the patron saint of moral clarity. Apparently, the devil now loves abortion absolutism. The serpent isn't offended by too much opposition to killing babies. Hell is now full of people who would have been more respectable if only they had spoken with gentler vowels and better emotional texture. What a clown show. On Tate's logic, the Christian who says do not murder has made the issue about himself. The Christian who says a child in the womb bears the image of God is self-centered. The Christian who refuses to wrap child sacrifice in a velvet swaddling cloth has taken the posture and pace and role of Satan. Meanwhile, the woman's choice gets treated like the moral center of gravity. Her circumstances get examined. Her struggle gets honored. Her pain gets named. Her pressure gets weighed. And yes, all those things may be real. A woman can be afraid. She can be abandoned. She can be poor. She can be manipulated. She can be sinned against. She can be desperate. She can need help, protection, provision, counsel, and mercy. But none of that turns the child into medical waste. That is the point the nuance merchants refuse to say with a straight spine. Compassion, Christian compassion, does not require moral ambiguity. Christian mercy does not require pretending evil becomes complicated enough to survive if we pile enough adjectives on it. The mother matters. The father matters. The circumstances matter. The poverty matters. The abandonment matters. The abuse matters. The fear matters. But guess what? The baby matters. The baby matters at conception, with a heartbeat, a body, a life, an image-bearing existence. The left is never going to talk about the fact that we are image-bearers of God, will it? And a solid claim upon every conscience in the room. That child is not a rhetorical inconvenience. That child is not an unfortunate detail in the woman's journey. That child is the one being killed. Tate's framing turns the pro-life Christian into the villain because he refuses to bow before the altar of nuance. But biblical ethics does not work that way. The Sixth Commandment does not arrive with a footnote saying unless the surrounding circumstances are emotionally complex. The commandment does not ask whether murder feels tragic enough to become morally negotiable. It speaks with the authority of God. You shall not murder. That's not satanic. That's scripture. The irony is that Satan would be the one to make such an assertion. Here, a pastor stands in front of people and suggests that firm opposition to the systematic murder of unborn children may be satanic because it lacks consideration for other perspectives, while the actual satanic posture is the one that asks, did God really say? Did God really say the child in the womb is sacred? Did God really say life belongs to him? Did God really say we may not shed innocent blood? Did God really say the weak must be protected? Christians are obligated to seek out the only perspective that matters, God's perspective, and hold fast to that. Yes, quit compromising, Christians, please. Compromise on abortion never begins by demanding child sacrifice outright. It begins by asking for nuance. It's like the last article that I read to you about the police quieting us down, and we get tired of what goes on before you even get to the courtroom. And so you just stop doing it. They shut us up. We have to be careful about this. It begins by softening the edges, Maples writes. It begins by shifting attention. It begins by making obedience sound cruel and disobedience sound compassionate. It begins by telling us that clear moral lines are immature, harmful, self-centered, and dangerous. Then the blood flows. The left has mastered this method, and too many church leaders have learned to baptize it. They know that if they can make abortion about everything except the unborn child, they can keep the machinery running. And they've been doing that for decades. Talk about choice. Talk about health care. Talk about poverty. Talk about trauma. Talk about complexity. Talk about access. Talk about dignity. Talk about women. Talk about systems. Talk about anything. Just do not linger too long on the child. Do not look at the ultrasound. Do not say murder. Do not ask what abortion does. Hey, if you don't think this agenda has all been planned out in great detail, you are sadly mistaken. And if some stubborn Christian refuses to play along, call him hateful, call him simplistic, call him extreme, call him satanic if you want the room to gasp. That word should have stayed far away from this argument unless Tate was ready to apply it to the shedding of innocent blood. The satanic thing in the abortion debate is not the Christian demand that abortion be abolished. The satanic thing is the moral alchemy that turns babies into problems, killing into care, gutlessness into nuance, and compromise into compassion. A pastor should know better. A shepherd should protect the sheep, all of them, especially the smallest ones, especially the ones who cannot cry loudly enough for the microphone to pick them up. So spare me the sanctified tone policing. Spare me the sermonized obfuscation of reality. Spare me the idea that Christians become satanic when they refuse to treat abortion as a tragic but respectable option inside a complicated world. No. Abolish it. We can help the mother, we can rescue the child, and we should rebuke the father who abandoned them. We can even confront the systems that exploit them, but close the bloody mills. Those who refuse to do so are the only satanic Christians in the room, and they are not Christian at all. Well, Jeff outdid himself on these two, and praise the Lord, we had enough time to get them both in. But you see what's happening here. Our faith is being weakened. It's being ground down. We are being attacked through the process, like he said with the one with the police officers. We get to the point where we're exhausted. We just keep going round and round in circles. And then we look at winning in court as being the victory. That's not the victory at all. The battle has intensified. The persecution is stepping up. You're going to see more and more of it coming to America. Well, God bless you. We're on God's schedule. We're on His program. We're on His clock. And when His clock runs out, it will be over. We need to do what we're called to do. And that is share the wonderful, life-saving, life-changing message of the gospel of Christ, bringing life to the lost. And so, till next time, I just say what I always say as we close our broadcast. God bless you all, and keep looking up.
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1: Good morning. This is Jay here with Radio Flea Market, the fastest hour in radio, the show that says bargains, bargains, bargains. Just have your pencil and paper ready. 410-922-6680, 1-800-922-6680 is the long distance number. Try to remember it by saying WCBM 680. And we have some simple rules for the simple people. If you call last week, don't call this week with the same item. Try to hold it to two items. And if you miss the phone number, call afterwards and we'll try to give it to you. So we're here on a beautiful Sunday. And looks like the clouds or whatever it was from Canada are sort of gone. We can see the sky here again, and it's cooler. So I hope you enjoy the day. All right, come on, 410-922-6680. The Orioles, how they found ways to lose, now they find ways to win. Yesterday they won a game. No way they should have won that game, but they did. So they're up to six, I think, now, right? Six in a row. Anyway, 410-922-6680. Come on, wake up. Hey, nice day to go out to 7540 Washington Boulevard, okay? That's the Washington Boulevard Marketplace. Really, go out 95 to 100. Turn left on 100 for a tenth of a mile, make a right on to Route 1, and go out there a little bit, and you'll see it. And it's got over 250 indoor vendors and 70 outdoor vendors. It's open every Saturday and Sunday from 8 a.m. to 4 p.m. Really, you'll find something out there, I'll tell you. And the Beacon newspaper, that's that great monthly newspaper focused on the interests of people over the age of 50. And, it's got great articles, great commentary, interesting ads, and it's free. And you find it all over the place. Libraries, coffee shops, Weiss markets, Safeway markets, churches, synagogues, everywhere and everywhere. Pick it up and read it. The Beacon newspaper. It really is a good read. So we need, some callers at 410-922-6680. The Quarry Lake Festival, we're getting off to a late start this year, but it's going to be on October 11th. So mark it on your calendar. And we chose that day because the holidays are over and no Raven game till 8 o'clock at night. So we can... We can have a good time. All right, we have open line. Robert and Severn.
2: Hey, good morning, Jay. I have a 1957 production Remington 552 Speedmaster, which is a 22 two-feed rifle.
1: Ah, wow. Good shape?
2: Hey. Excuse me?
1: Good shape?
2: Oh, it's in perfect shape. Immaculate.
1: I mean, not knowing a lot about, I mean, is this a deer or what's this used for?
2: It's more of a varmint type of, it shoots 22 longs and shorts.
1: Okay. All right. And how much you want for it?
2: It's kind of up in the air. I don't know. I don't know if it's vintage, historic. I don't know. I don't know how to go about it. Maybe somebody who's got more knowledge could help me.
1: Okay. But 57, I mean, that's, you know, that's 70 years, right?
2: Yeah, that's the first year of production for that particular model.
1: Right. I wouldn't let it go too cheap, you know.
2: Yeah,
1: all right. So anyway, if you want this 1957, Remington, Robert and Severn has it. What's the phone number?
2: 443-814-0422.
1: 443-814-0422 if you want the Remington rifle from Robert and Severn. Thanks, Robert.
2: Thank you.
1: Bye-bye. 410-922-6680. We have open lines. 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
3: Randy.
1: Darlene's still trying to get rid of stuff.
3: Everything, I'm sure, I'm not even going to name everything. Over the last couple months, if you listen to my notes.
1: All right, you got to turn down that phone.
3: Okay.
1: Give us a couple.
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3: I did.
1: What couple items? Darlene.
3: The luggage last week.
1: Darlene, you have the radio on. I'm hearing double.
3: I can't reach the radio.
1: All right. Darlene has a lot of stuff for sale. 410-218-0268. Can't deal with it, Darlene. Got to turn down the radio. We got the 7-second delay, so we're hearing everything twice. All right. But she's got a lot of stuff. She's been talking about it for a long time, and she wants to get rid of it. So I'm looking here. Last week she had baggage, so she's got a lot of stuff over there. So give her a call. 410-922-6680. Gary from somewhere.
4: Yes, you know it, buddy. I am looking for a 35 or 6 level shoe rack, any material in good or great condition. Just call me for our measurements because I have a tight spot it has to go in. 410-258-8623.
1: You got a lot of shoes, huh?
4: Yes.
1: All right.
4: Almost like that lady from the Philippines.
1: Larry needs a shoe rack. If you have one, call him up. 410-258-8623. Have a good one, Gary.
4: You too.
1: Bye-bye. 410-922-6680. Come on. We need your callers. Hey, I talked to Bob Majewski from Bob's Antiques. The man is running all over the place. I mean, he's up north now, and then he's going south and all. And what is he doing? Well, one, he buys stuff. You call him up and say, hey, Bob, I have one item, or I have an entire estate. If he likes it, if he thinks he likes it, he'll come out, make an appointment, and come out to you, and, he'll give you cash for the item, and he'll take the item. Or if it's a whole estate, then it'll work out the deal. But you know how that works. So right now he's just buying, and then he goes to shows and sells and all that. That's what he's been doing for over 40 years. So if you have anything old around the house, furniture, clocks, jewelry, lamps, old records, coins, military items, old toys, more, maybe that 1957 Remington rifle, whatever, call him up. His phone number is 410-371-3675, 410-371-3675, and get rid of your junk and get some money in your hand. All right, we are going to take a short break, and we will be right back.
5: Storms likely overnight with lows in the low 70s. Sunday will be a much nicer day with mostly sunny skies, a little less humidity, highs in the mid to upper 80s. Another nice day on Monday with highs in the mid 80s and also lower humidity, but that high humidity and rain chances will be back again starting Monday night through Tuesday and Wednesday. Showers and storms will become likely again. With your Fox 45 Weather Authority, I am Chief Meteorologist Gerard Jabaley for Talk Radio 680 WCBN.
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1: All right, we're back, 410-922-6680, and we have open lines. We're going to Mike in Rosedale.
10: Good morning, Jay. How you doing?
1: All right, we're doing fine. How's everything right, out great. There in Rosedale?
10: Oh, man, just peachy-weechy.
1: That's a good word, anyway, whatever that is, Michael.
10: Still trying to sell that four-foot aluminum pool ladder and still looking for that handyman. Had one call me, but he said he was going to call me back, but he never did.
1: That doesn't make him very handy, does it?
10: No, it doesn't.
1: I can't believe it. I mean, I thought there's so many handymen around, but, you know.
10: All right, the problem is it's money.
1: Yeah. All right, so
10: it's
1: if
10: a
1: you,
10: money issue.
1: Yeah, so if you want this pool ladder or you're a handyman, it can help Mike and Rosie. Nothing major, right? Just some projects?
10: Yeah, there's some little itty-bitty projects, yeah.
1: All right. What number can they call out there in Rosedale?
10: 410-949-0933.
1: 410-949-0933 if you can help Michael, right?
10: Yep.
1: All right. Take care. Bye-bye.
10: Thank you.
1: 410-922-6680. Come on. 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Come on, we have open lines. Get on there. Can't do the show without you. So I mentioned the Quarry Lake Festival, October 11th at Quarry Lake, which is right there on off Green Spring Avenue near the Beltway. And I'm going to be helping this year the Greater Baltimore Chamber of Commerce do the event. All right? They will be prime, and I will be helping. If you'd like to be a vendor, though, call me up at 443-857-0274, and I will get you an application. All right? It's always a nice event. We draw about 3,500, 3,700 people, and we have vendors, and we have kids' activities and music and a lot more. So if you're interested, give me a call. Right now, give me a call at 410-922-6680. David in Ferndale.
11: Good morning, Jay. How are you doing?
1: All right. What's up in Ferndale?
11: In the Ferndale, not too much. Quiet morning so far.
1: What do you have?
11: I have a very interesting item. I have a Peloton exercise bike. I don't know if you're familiar with them or not.
1: Oh, yeah. They're fancy.
11: Well, they're fancy, and they're built like tanks. I mean, they are. They're built. They retail for a high price, but they're worth it. But anyhow, I'm not selling this for a high price. And the thing is that a lot of people are under the assumption that you need to sign up for it, but you do not. You can do it on your own.
1: Okay.
11: So there's no subscription required.
1: Right, unless you want to go into their exercise program.
11: Oh, yeah, exactly.
1: Right.
11: But I'm asking $375.
1: All right. And it's in good shape?
11: Oh, yes, absolutely.
1: But you're just in top physical shape now. Don't need it.
11: I think so.
1: Okay.
11: Yeah, I'm going to be 76 years old in a couple of months, and I think I'm pretty good.
1: You're a young man.
11: Yeah.
1: Anyway, all right, so if you want the Peloton bike for $375.
11: And I also have several camera lenses.
1: Several camera lenses? Oh, camera, okay.
11: Yeah, digital camera lenses. For different makes, different models.
1: Okay. All right. How much you want for them? Negotiable?
11: Negotiable, because I have about three or four lenses.
1: All right, so if you want the camera lenses or you want the Paradigm exercise bike, what number?
11: 410-370-2599.
1: 410-370-2599. Get yourself in good shape like Mike is. David is, I mean. All right, take care, David.
11: Thank you, Jay.
1: Bye-bye. 410-922-6680. Come on, open lines. 410. I got to do the show. Got to rush out to play tennis and do it the rest of the day. Hey, I want you to rush out, though. I want you to go see my friend Chris at the Town Tavern at 10257 York Road in Cockeysville. 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Okay? 7 days a week. And I have not had a bad meal there. And the people that have gone with me or who I've talked, told them to go there, nobody's had a bad meal. Okay, it's great food at a reasonable price. All right? And they also have brunches on Saturday and Sunday. So everything going for the Town Tavern. And that's Town with a T. All right? 410-667-0774. 410-667-0774. And, you know, maybe after a couple meals, they'll know your name. It's a great place to go. They're all friendly. The staff is friendly. Go out there and enjoy it at the Town Tavern at 10257 York Road in Cockeysville. Lovely. Cockeysville. Come on. You need callers. 410-922-6680. Talk about Cockeysville. It's a little further out. I'm helping a gentleman who's running the Legacy Chase out there in Shawan Downs. And I'd never been out there, so I went to see Shawan Downs. Right now, Shawan Downs is just a grass field, but on September 26th, they do a day of great steeplechase racing, so I'm looking forward to seeing that. Anyway, 410-922-6680. Come on, we have open lines. I'm waiting for the board to get finished here. Are we ready? Vince?
12: Yes.
1: Yeah, where are you calling from?
12: Linthicum.
1: Oh, Linthicum. You should see what I got on the board. But anyway.
12: Linthicum.
1: I know.
12: Linthicum,
1: okay. What's up?
12: No, I just calling for the flea market.
1: Yeah, what are you selling?
12: I have some brick, and I have a display case. A wood and glass display case.
1: What kind of bricks? Red?
12: Yes, sir. Red brick and some fire brick.
1: Okay.
12: Enough to do a fireplace or a outdoor barbecue.
1: Okay.
12: And the nice brick, they just need cleaning up. The old Calvert brick.
1: Right.
12: And the display case is a wood display case with a glass lid. And it's nicely made. I've had it about 30-some years. I just don't use it anymore. I use it for flea markets and whatnot. Put right. Your Meister items in.
1: Right.
12: So it's more 25 inches by 17 inches by 3.5 inches deep.
1: And prices are all negotiable, or you have prices set?
12: I have the case. I'll let you get $50 for the case and $50 for the brick.
1: Okay. And you're in Linthicum at what number?
12: 443-848-7197.
1: 7197.
12: Yes, sir. I like 200 red brick, the old Calvert brick, and probably 50 fire brick. That's light enough to do it. They were taken out of a demolished town.
1: Okay, all right.
12: I was going to do something with them, I just never did.
1: Yep, all right. Vince has the bricks and the display case, 443-848-7197, right?
12: Yes, sir.
1: Thanks, Vince.
12: Bye-bye. Okay.
1: Gene in Darlington.
13: Yes, sir.
1: Yes, how are you doing?
13: I'm doing okay. How about you?
1: I'm hanging in for an old guy, you know?
13: There you go.
1: What's up?
13: Hey, I got three things. One, I have six sheets of half-inch plywood. It was used as dunnage in a crater, you know, to separate aluminum plates.
1: Right.
13: I was going to use it to patch my roof on my shed, but I've ordered a new shed.
1: Ah.
13: I'll take $10 a piece for the sheets, or if somebody wants all six, $50.
1: Good deal. If they can use it, yeah.
13: Yeah. My brother has two dogs he needs to rehome.
1: Aww.
13: They're, if I could pronounce this right, they're Cataluha leopard dogs.
1: I have no idea if that's right or wrong.
13: Okay. They're from the south of the United States, like Georgia, South Carolina is where the breed came from.
1: They big?
13: If I had to guess, they're like 50 pounds apiece.
1: That's pretty big. Okay.
13: They're sisters. They're both fixed, but one, every once in a while, one will show signs of being in heat. Now, I don't know if that's just, I don't know.
1: Right.
13: They're great with kids. My nephew used to actually ride them when he was younger.
1: Oh.
13: You know, they're great with kids. They're housebroken, but he's got to move, so he needs to rehome them. And
1: how old are they?
13: They're somewhere between 4 and 5 years old, but I think closer to 5.
1: Okay. All right, so if you want these dogs, whatever they are, are they furry? Are they furry?
13: No, they are not. They're real short-haired.
1: Okay.
13: Real stocky looking dog. I think at one time they were used as like herder dogs, you know what I mean?
1: Right. All right, so if you want these dogs and you can call up and he'll put you in touch with his brother. He'll tell you more about it, right? Or you want these sheets of plywood, what number can they call?
13: 410-982-4042.
1: 410-982-4042?
13: Yes.
1: Okay, if you call them up for the dogs or the plywood. Thanks, Gene. Thanks.
13: Thank you.
1: Bye-bye. Bye. Just what you need, Robbie, a couple of dogs.
14: Yeah, more mouths to feed.
1: There you go.
14: I'm calling from Post USA, Robbie's First Base, and we're located in Timonium for 37 years. We do UPS, DHL, FedEx. We pack packages, ship them, and insure them. If you need a notary, everybody in my staff's a notary, so you don't have to make an appointment for that. If you need a private mailbox, we also rent private mailboxes. So if you have a small business or you just don't want your mail or packages coming to your home, you can have them sent right to Post USA. We'll keep them there until you get off. You come pick them up. End of deal. We've been there for, like I said, over 37 years, and we have another business called Robbie's First Base. And what we're doing now, we're buying old and new baseball cards. Lots of people don't want to buy new baseball cards. If you have baseball cards that are in boxes, have not been open, we'll buy them, no matter what year they are. Here again, we also have the program where if you need to raise money for an event that you're having, we give you our sports items to put in your event. We tell you upfront what we need, and everything you get over what we need, you keep. And if something doesn't go, you give it back. Jay's used our program for many years. It's a win-win for every group or organization. Now, I got to tell you something, Jay, and I've been holding back, but I got to tell you this. I'm going to talk about Tom DePaula. And the reason why DePaula's has been in business for so long, and did you know, Jay, that people in Rosedale live longer than people anywhere in the state of Maryland? I know you knew it, but I'm going to tell you why. Yes, folks, it's because of DePaula Enzyme. The seafood they sell there is so healthy.

0: 2613 Philadelphia Road, staffed by Arlene, Brenda, Zach, Zoe, and Tom DePaula. Thanks for taking my call.
1: Yes. Orioles go for 7 today, right?
0: 7 today.
1: Yep. All right, Rock. Take care. Bye-bye.
0: Bye.
1: Buzz!
2: Hey.
1: I hear you talk to my son.
2: He was supposed to come and get an air conditioner, and he never
1: he's behind. He'll get there. But anyway.
2: I got the air conditioner again, and I got, it's about a 5,000-6,000 BTU. It'll cool my size room pretty
1: right.
2: good. And I got about, 20 or 30 VCR tapes. All good movies. One price, make an offer.
1: No porn?
2: No porn, no. Oh, man.
1: Well, I know you, Buzz.
2: call the secret number for that.
1: All right, so if you want the VCR tapes or you want the air conditioner for what, $50?
2: $55 I got it for. And it's that one is like new, and I got another one for about $40.
1: All right, and you're in Hamilton.
2: I'm in Hamilton. Laurelville.
1: All right, what's the number?
2: The number is 410-478-1006.
1: 410-478-1006 if you want the air conditioners or the VCRs. Thank you, Buzzer.
2: And I was before James Bond.
1: What were you before James Bond?
2: Well, my telephone number is 006.
1: I see. I'm a little slow this morning. Goodbye.
2: Right over you.
1: Goodbye. 410-922-6680. We have open lines. Come on. We are going to Susan.
3: Good morning.
1: Good morning. You're in Crawford?
3: No, I'm in Crownsville.
1: Oh, Crownsville.
3: Yes.
1: Okay.
3: Yes.
1: Thank you.
3: I have two items. The first is a Treadle sewing machine with all the original attachments and manual.
1: Wow.
3: It has the original belt. The cabinet is in very good condition. I would like $75 or best offer.
1: How old is that?
3: I looked it up, and the best I can tell from the serial number, it's about 125 years old.
1: Wow. All right. Now, don't forget my friend Bob Majeski comes to your house, he'll buy it from you.
3: Well, that's another option.
1: Okay, I'm just telling you.
3: Yeah, it's heavy, too.
1: Yeah.
3: It's got a metal base. The next item is a Generac Real House 5550 rated watts gas generator. It has low hours, was serviced in November of 25.
1: Okay.
3: I would like $250 or best offer.
1: I mean, how big is it? I mean, how much would it do, a house or just a room or?
3: We have it wired to the house.
1: Right.
3: It has a ponytail plug. And we plug it in and unplug it, and we can run the electric in the house and the water pump. We're on a well, and it can run the water pump.
1: Okay. All right.
3: It puts out a good amount of juice.
1: All right. So if you want the generator or you want the old Treadle sewing machine, Susan's in Crownsville. What's the number?
3: 410-693-9474.
1: 410-693-9474. Susan in Crownsville. Thanks, Susan.
3: Thank you.
1: Bye-bye. 410-922-6680. Come on, we have open lines. 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

0: Bill wants me to tell you right now this. 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We have open lines. Bruce in Dundalk.
1: Good morning.
0: Good morning, Bruce. What's up today?
1: It's a Walker. 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In excellent condition. Where you can sit, has a fold-up seat where you can sit on it. Pull the seat down and sit, four wheels, with the handbrakes. I would like, say $45 for that.
0: Okay. All right.
1: And I also have 17 cartons of, it's called Golden Arowana. It's, floor plank.
0: It's what?
1: Waterproof. It's a floor, the flooring.
0: Tiles?
1: It's a plank. They're like 4 feet long.
0: Oh, okay. All right.
1: And waterproof. They have the backing on them. I believe it's 61 square feet per box. And I have 17 boxes of them.
0: Okay. Ooh. Okay.
1: I wanted to use it, but my wife wants carpeting now instead, so.
0: And you know who was boss, right?
1: Yeah. Yeah, so.
0: Is it just a light brown or dark brown or what?
1: It's like, I can send a picture of
0: okay.
1: it. Okay. The color on the carton. But like I said, I have 17 cartons of it.
0: Okay.
1: And I want, $500 for all 17.
0: All right. Sounds fair. So if you want these, cartons of, wood flooring, right?
1: It's planking.
0: Planking. Okay. Right. Or you want the walker for $45 that you can sit in and everything. Call Bruce and Dundalk. What's the number?
1: It's 410-707-6179. And, on the walker, the money would go to, be donated to Barks.
0: Okay.
1: In Baltimore.
0: Good organization. Okay.
1: Yeah.
0: All right. 410-707-6179 for the walker or, the flooring. Right, Bruce?
1: Yes.
0: Okay.
1: Yes.
0: Thanks.
1: Thank you.
0: Bye bye. 410-922-6680. Come on, we have open lines. We're going to Patrick in Patterson Park.
2: Hey, good morning, Jay.
0: Good morning.
2: I called you before, you know, a couple times.
0: Yeah.
2: I got a couple things. I got something unique for men cave or sports rooms. It's the wrought iron. It's a baseball and one's a football. Baseball, it's all metal and it just hangs on a wall. So it's like baseball is 3 feet in diameter, right? Pretty nice size. And the football is like 2.5 feet by like 38 inches.
0: Is it in the shape of a football?
2: Yes.
0: Okay.
2: Kind of neat. Put it on a wall, you can't mistake it. You know what I mean?
0: Okay.
2: But and they're nice. So they all go for both of them for like $50.
0: All right.
2: Okay. And then I have I got old Coca-Cola cooler, and that will take, I guess, like 200. And I also have two other cases of bottles in the wooden cases, you know, the 16-ounce ones and then the next size, and also a big a wooden case Coca-Cola that holds, I guess, a big 2-liter box bottles. That's empty.
0: But the cooler, how big? I mean, what's it hold? 10 bottles or?
2: The cooler is a normal size. Like you go to for a picnic, maybe you take down to the shore.
0: Okay.
2: And it's Coca-Cola. It's all metal. You know, one of those old timey ones.
0: Okay.
2: That's in good shape. And so that whole package there, I will go for like, I don't know, $250 or $300.
0: Okay, cool.
2: Yeah, it's all worth it.
0: All right, I'm sure you wouldn't lie to us. I know that, Patrick.
2: No, it's time to get rid of stuff.
0: Right.
2: You know.
0: All right. So if you want,
2: I got two more. I got
0: one
2: more thing. Laughable thing.
0: Go ahead.
2: Total Gym, Chuck Norris's Total Gym XLS exercise machine.
0: Right.
2: It's compact. And that's only a whopping $100. Brand new, never been used. The deal was I got it, but I had some feet problems with my legs. I had never used it. So it's brand new. You know they go from $899 to $400 and some.
0: All right.
2: So I got and the attachments and all. Never been put together.
0: Wow. All right.
2: So,
0: okay.
2: All right.
0: And what else? Is that it?
2: That's the last three items. So
0: okay, so the gym for $100,
2: yep.
0: And you got the coolers and the
2: Bob
0: box and all that.
2: $300,
0: right.
2: It's all negotiable when they come in.
0: Yeah. And then these big football
2: and
0: the baseball for $100.
2: That the football and baseball is just $50 for both.
0: Okay, that's big.
2: Yeah, it's
0: right.
2: Worth it.
0: All right, I'm sure it is. And what you're at Patterson Park? What number?
2: Yes, 443-635-4546
0: from Patrick in lovely Patterson Park. Thanks,
2: okay,
0: Patrick.
2: I got one question for you.
0: Yeah.
2: Do you know of anybody? I have old. Remember Guardian Serviceware, the aluminum pots?
0: Oh, yeah.
2: And I have a set of them, nice of them, like four or five of them.
0: Right.
2: And do you know anybody interested in that type of
0: stuff?
2: No,
0: but put it out there. If anybody knows, call them up, right?
2: Yeah, I'm trying to, you know.
0: All right,
2: 443-635-4546.
0: All this stuff, and if you know anything about the Guardian cooking stuff. Okay,
2: thanks,
0: Patrick. Bye-bye.
2: Bye-bye.
0: No, I don't cook, so I wouldn't know anything about that. So, anyway, we have open lines at 410-922-6680. Poplar Jewelry and Pawn of Dundalk. I have a name with that too, Mark. He's the manager, okay? But you know what they do. If you're going to sell your gold, your silver, or your platinum, they pay the most hands down. All right? You go in there and they look at that. And, you know, if you bring something in and when they go through it, they think it's something more valuable than just the gold value, they'll tell you. All right? Now, maybe you don't have that, but you need cash. They buy stuff. And what do they buy? Jewelry, watches, musical instruments, equipment, cameras, almost anything. They buy it and they give you a fair price. Now, you always have the option to buy it back. All right? But if you don't, they have to sell it. And they sell it at way under retail. I bought a lot of stuff there. It's a great place to shop. I mean, you can go in there and get a great watch. Nice, really good upscale watch, and you get it for a lot less in retail. I mean, you really do. It's a great place to shop. So if you need cash or you're looking for a bargain, Poplar Jewelry and Pawn of Dundalk is the place to go. They're brightly lit stores at 1709 Poplar Place in Dundalk. They're open Monday through Saturday, 410-284-7296. And when you go in there, please tell Mark or one of the associates I heard about it on Radio Flea Market. They love hearing that. Phil in White Marsh.
3: How you doing?
0: All right, what's up there?
3: I messed up. I got two things instead of just one.
0: It's all right.
3: I got the first one. It's a Razor, little dirt bike, you know, rubber wheels and all. It's like brand new. I just put a brand new battery. It's got a brand new helmet with it. I'm looking for like 140 for that.
0: Okay.
3: And the other one's a little, another kid's thing. It's a Dune Racer. It's converted it from a 12-volt battery to an 18-volt battery. It's a Ryobi, so you can always get them.
0: Right.
3: And I got the charger, everything. It works great. And I'm looking for probably $70 for that. It's like a, you know, two kid seater thing.
0: Yeah, okay.
3: You go forward, reverse, and everything.
0: I mean, that's good for a kid up to what age?
3: Probably 8, 9.
0: Okay. Yeah, okay.
3: I've seen a 10-year-old ride it.
0: Yeah, all right. So if you have a kid, you want a grandchild or something, you want to get a nice present for him? He's got the dirt bike.
3: My grandkids grew out of it. They're
0: too fast.
3: They really didn't get to ride the mini bike.
0: Too fast,
3: they grew
0: right?
3: out of it. I bought it like simpleton.
0: They grow out of it too fast.
3: Well, mine did.
0: Yeah, they all do. Anyway, the dirt bike and the, what's the other one?
3: The dune buggy.
0: Dune buggy.
3: Like a little dune buggy.
0: Right.
3: Yeah.
0: All right. Phil's in White Marsh. What's the number?
3: 410-688-5998.
0: All right. Get your grandchild a present. 410-688-5958. Thanks, Phil.
3: Thanks. Bye-bye.
0: 410-922-6680. Come on. 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Still get time to get you on. Come on. From Pikesville, Mr. Jack.
4: Morning.
0: Morning. What's up in Pikesville?
4: I've got a bunch of pieces of depression glass. Most of it is Manhattan glass. A bunch of pieces and a couple pieces of Carnival glass. I like this stuff, but, you know, maybe somebody else who'd like to like it a bit more than me.
0: Okay. Is that it?
4: That's it.
0: All right, you got all this glass. And Jackson Pikesville, give us the phone number.
4: 410-764-2956.
0: All right, if you want the depression glass or a little bit of other glass, Jackson Pikesville at 410-764-2956. Right?
4: Are there collectors of depression glass anymore?
0: I don't know. I really don't know, Jack. I know very little about that, but, you know, you could call up Bob Majewski and he would tell you.
4: Call who?
0: My the antique man. He would tell you.
4: Who's the antique man?
0: Oh, his name is Bob, and Bob's Antiques. Here's a phone number if you want to call him.
4: I think he advertises, right?
0: Yes.
4: Okay, I'll catch him.
0: All right.
4: Thank you.
0: Thank you.
4: Okay, bye-bye.
0: Bye-bye. We're going from Jack in Pikesville to Jack in Timonium.
5: How you doing, Jay?
0: All right, Jack. What's up in Timonium?
5: What's up? I guess the deal of the day.
0: Uh-oh. When I hear that, I know you're a shyster. Go ahead.
5: 2004 Lexus ES330 sunroof. air, everything works, good tires. That's the good news. The bad news is it does need bricks.
0: Okay.
5: The rotors and
0: $1,000. Okay.
5: And pads. Oh no. No way. Never cost that much. Probably $400 worth.
0: Back in front?
5: No, I just need back.
0: Oh, okay. All right.
5: And it's $1,200.
0: Really?
5: Yep.
0: That's a good deal.
5: And I'm hoping to get somebody maybe was in an accident and they lost their car. Or,
0: right.
5: You know, for a car that have, the car is worth over three.
0: Right.
5: I think, or somebody that, whatever, needs a car. And stuff.
0: Right. All right, so if you want, what anything else?
5: No, that's it.
0: 2004 Lexus 330?
5: Yep.
0: $1,200?
5: Yep.
0: And these back brakes. That's it. Yep. All right.
5: In this car, it does not burn oil, nothing, you know.
0: All right. And the body look in good shape?
5: Yep.
0: All right. Jackson Timonium, what's the phone number?
5: 443-613-5025.
0: 443-613-5025. If you want this 2004 Lexus 350, you call Jack and Timonium. Thanks, Jack.
5: All right.
0: Bye-bye.
5: All right.
0: Bye-bye. From Parkville, Mr. Mike.
6: Hi.
0: Hi, Mike.
6: I have a complete set of DeWalt battery-operated tools, 18-volt. 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
0: And they're good tools.
6: Yeah, some of them are brand new. 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They were converted over to the, you know, the lithium ion.
0: Right.
6: Yeah, I have two lithium ion batteries with these, and that's a converter. Just plugs right in, so they all work.
0: All right.
6: So, I mean, you name it, I got it.
0: Yeah, they would do me no good, though, because I don't know how to use them.
6: Right.
0: You know, you got to know how to use tools and be handy. No, that's great. They're good tools and a good price. What's the phone number in Parkville?
6: 410-382-0388.
0: All right, you want the complete set of DeWalt tools, you call Mike in Parkville, 410-382-0388. Thanks, Mike.
6: Thank you.
0: Bye-bye. All right, we got through with everybody on vacation. We got through, and we had a great week on Radio Flea Market, and we will see you next week. Enjoy it. Bye-bye.

0: Breaking news this hour from townhall.com. I'm Michael Harrington. The U.S. military launching more airstrikes today targeting Iran's Revolutionary Guard. This in retaliation for the killing of American troops in Jordan as an interim deal seeking an end to the war has completely collapsed. The military central command confirmed targeting Iranian military sites while Iran hit facilities in Kuwait and Jordan as well. A Massachusetts tax experiment is getting a second look. Correspondent Ken Lorman reports taxpayers can voluntarily pay a higher state income tax rate. Very few do.
1: The option was created as a way for residents who favor higher taxes to contribute more revenue. But according to figures highlighted by Unleash Prosperity, only 1,570 taxpayers, about 0.05% of more than 3.2 million filers, chose the higher rate last year. Supporters of lower taxes say the results suggest most taxpayers prefer keeping their own money. Ken Lorman reporting.
0: The World Cup final today, about to get a helping hand from a big weather system.
2: Meteorologists say smoke from the Canadian wildfires that has engulfed the Northeast in haze is expected to mostly clear from the New Jersey area just in time for the World Cup final on Sunday, thanks to thunderstorms passing through the area. Warnings of unhealthy air quality remain in effect across a wide swath of the United States. Rain and thunder boomed at MetLife Stadium, where the final is taking place. The storm front will largely move the smoke out of the Northeast for the final between Spain and Argentina. I'm Lisa Dwyer.
0: The match starts at 3 o'clock Eastern time. Russia has attacked Kiev overnight with ballistic missiles and other weapons, killing one and wounding 16 people. The attack highlights Ukraine's shortage of U.S.-made Patriot air defense systems. More on these stories at townhall.com.
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0: The UK's Andy Burnham enters 10 Downing Street on Monday as Prime Minister with enthusiasm behind him, but major challenges ahead. He inherits the cost of living crisis, regional inequality, and international conflicts in Ukraine and the Middle East. After leading Greater Manchester, Burnham now tackles national issues like boosting the economy and improving services. On foreign policy, he supports NATO and Ukraine, but has criticized President Trump. Burnham also faces sensitive issues, including Israel's war with Hamas and illegal immigration. Rescue crews are using excavators today to search the rubble for survivors of a landslide in the southwestern Chinese city of Chongqing that killed at least 8 people and left another 34 missing. Massive amounts of rocks and soil roared down a slope and buried more than 10 residential buildings early Friday in Peng Shui County on the outskirts of Chongqing. About 9 rescuers seen carrying a sealed orange bag from the scene this morning. This is townhall.com. A baby mix-up triggers court action.
2: Kyle Bylin is part of a lawsuit suing Unity Medical Center in Grafton, North Dakota for being switched at birth and sent home with the wrong family 38 years ago.
4: My bassinet had Kyle Bylin on it, right? But I was born 10 to 12 hours before Kyle Bylin as Jeremy Morrison.
2: Kyle uncovered the mix-up after taking an at-home test he chose randomly during a Christmas gift exchange. That led to his biological aunt on a genealogy platform. The hospital is not disputing there was a switch, but says records and staff are hard to find after almost 4 decades. I'm Lisa Dwyer.
0: Brenda Ficker has passed away. She was the first Irish woman to win an Academy Award for her role as Bridget Fagan Brown in the 1989 film My Left Foot. She was 81 years old, won the Oscar in 1990 for Best Supporting Actress. More on these stories at townhall.com.
5: From the Fox 45 Weather Center, showers and storms likely overnight with lows in the low 70s. Sunday will be a much nicer day with mostly sunny skies, a little less humidity, highs in the mid to upper 80s. Another nice day on Monday with highs in the mid 80s and also lower humidity, but that high humidity and rain chances will be back again starting Monday night through Tuesday and Wednesday. Showers and storms will become likely again. With your Fox 45 Weather Authority, I am Chief Meteorologist Gerard Jabaley for Talk Radio 680 WCBN.
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3: And the top of the morning to you. Welcome back to Rescue Healthline on this Sunday morning. I'm Sean Casey. And for the next 52 minutes, we're going to discuss a number of things that can repair your health, improve your health, maintain your health, all of the above. 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That is the number to call here this morning. And again, Sarah is our producer, and she'll take all your information, and so she'll get all that necessary data from you to get you off on the right foot here today. Today we're going to be talking about the dangers of too much sugar in your blood and your body and the damage you can reek from that. 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It is our Christmas in July sale. We also have an additional offer for you here just for listening to the radio program on this Sunday morning. Dr. Jeffrey Shapiro is our physician on the hotline today, assistant professor of internal medicine and cardiology at New York Presbyterian Hospital, Columbia University, and NYU Langone Medical Center. He's board certified, specializing in internal medicine with expertise in several areas, including interventional cardiology and cardiology. Dr. Jeff, good morning. Welcome back.
4: Good morning, Sean. How are you on this beautiful, beautiful day in the Northeast?
3: Yeah.
4: After all those thunderous storms came through last night.
3: Yeah.
4: Oh, my God.
3: Yeah, they were wild. But it did clear the air from some of this smoke and haze that we're getting from the Canadian wildfires, right?
4: Oh, yeah. It's clear. It's clear. And, you know, with the World Cup happening a few miles from here, it's going to be a beautiful day for them.
3: Yeah, there was a little kind of thing concerned that, that they would have to play in this stuff. And obviously, if you're an athlete or anybody having to breathe this stuff in, that's certainly not healthy for you. So that's good news that we're going to get a World Cup today at 3 in East Rutherford, New Jersey. And just from a standpoint, if somebody has a heart condition, you're a cardiologist, should when the air quality is that bad, should they just completely stay inside?
4: Yeah, depending on, you know, your respiratory condition. I mean, I was out there, and I got to tell you, I walked out of a restaurant, I think it was Thursday night. It was smog. It was thick. And then when I took a breath in, I was like, wow, these particles of dust and smoke could really affect you adversely. So if you are elderly, even if you're young, I mean, and you're trying to think, I mean, you can't run in that weather. The humidity was insanity. So you have to be very cautious, even if you are healthy, to not ingest or just consume that kind of smoke, because it really could be dangerous to your lungs.
3: Yeah, absolutely. When I went to work that morning about 3:30 in the morning, you could smell it. And you could see it on the street lights, so it almost looked like it was fog. But you could actually smell that acrid, smoke smell when you went out. Of course, it's much better today. Sun is out, it's cooler, and the haze is gone. So that is good news. Today we're talking about sugar. It is everywhere in the American diet. The average American consumes more than 60 pounds of added sugar per year. That's more than double the recommended amount. All this extra sugar increases our chances of developing health risks like diabetes, heart disease, obesity. And understanding how excess sugar affects our health becomes increasingly vital, especially as we age. So, doctor, sugar isn't necessarily a bad thing, correct? What is the role of sugar in our bodies?
4: You know, I got to tell you, as a physician of many, many decades, I believe sugar is the most harmful thing when it is in excess. So sugar really is a molecule that ignites cellular energy. And we need some sugar to maintain our health. However, when sugar levels reach a certain, when sugar reaches a certain level, it becomes toxic to our bodies. And that's what we have to understand. Consuming too much sugar puts an overload on our pancreas. It causes our liver to become fatty. It causes and accelerates chronic inflammation. Sugar is the mechanism of what ignites inflammation in our bodies. So when you talk about high sugar levels, you talk about weight gain, you talk about type 2 diabetes, you talk about elevated blood pressure, elevated risk of heart disease, as well as strokes and peripheral vascular disease. Sugar is a killer, because most of us consume way too much sugar. And when you made that comment, you know, when I think about it, 60 pounds of sugar a year. Try to put a 50-pound weight on your back and walk around a block with that. That's the excess amount of weight that you are consuming every single year. And that's why there is so much disease. And we're not just talking about diabetes here. We're talking about pre-diabetes. We're talking about insulin resistance, the metabolic syndrome. We're talking about igniting belly fat, which is inflammatory and putting us at risk. So is all sugar evil? No, all sugar is not evil. There are good sugars. There are sugars that are in whole foods, which are good for us. And when you eat a balanced diet, it's not going to be a problem. But when you have added sugars, like all those added processing things that are in foods, that's a problem. When you have natural sugars like fructose from fruits and vegetables, that's okay. So not all sugar is bad, but in our Western society, everything that you look at has got sugar in it. And not only that, they try to tell you zero sugar. Well, if it has zero sugar and they're trying to promote something that's healthy, take a look at the artificial sweeteners in there, Sean. Those artificial sweeteners are not healthy for us. Those are chemical-made sweeteners that also ignite cancer and heart disease.
3: Yeah, just as bad, if not worse, than consuming too much sugar. But so when does too much sugar consumption become detrimental to our health? What happens inside our bodies?
4: Well, sugar will create a process. If you have the pancreas, first of all, could burn out, right? You get pancreatitis. That's number one. Or you get pancreatic inflammation. But most of the time, you get what is called a fatty liver. When you have excess sugar and your liver cannot break it down, or your pancreas cannot make enough insulin, you develop a fatty liver. And I see this all the time. I see people in their 40s and 50s, they come in, they have elevated liver enzymes, and it's due to the fact that they are actually causing their liver to become fibrotic, and eventually it will fail. So you could destroy your liver by not just consuming too much alcohol, but sugar is the killer for the liver. It becomes fatty. Your intestinal area, we talk about belly fat, we talk about visceral fat. Well, if you can't break down the sugar, it's going to get stored as a triglyceride, and that triglyceride is the foundation to building fat cells in our body. So you destroy your body, and then it becomes totally inflammatory for your blood vessels. Those endothelial cells that line our blood vessels become ignorant and destroyed, and they have now the qualitative aspect of attaching too much cholesterol to the inner linings, so it accelerates cardiovascular risk and cardiovascular disease. So peripheral vascular disease, strokes, heart attacks, elevated blood pressures. Sugar is the underlying pathophysiological chemical that destroys our cells.
3: You mentioned insulin resistance. Can you talk about what insulin resistance is and how high blood sugar levels contribute to it?
4: Right. Insulin resistance is your body becomes insulin retarded. What happens is there's a mechanism when your blood sugar in your, when you consume sugar, you elevate your blood sugar levels. Well, when your body senses that, the pancreas says, okay, whoa. We gotta get that sugar into the cells where we could do some justice. And what happens is, eventually, your insulin, the hormone insulin, becomes ineffective. It becomes resistant to lowering your blood sugar level. And insulin resistance is the first stage, even before pre-diabetes. Insulin resistance and the metabolic syndrome is the first stage that insulin is no longer effective in removing sugar from the blood into the cell. And that's a problem, because when insulin becomes ineffective, your blood sugar then wreaks even more, the sugar levels in your blood wreaks more havoc on all those organs that I spoke about. Your heart, your blood vessels, your liver. So, insulin resistance is a term that we use, which is the first stage that the insulin is no longer effective in reducing your blood sugar. And it's very commonly diagnosed. You just get a morning insulin level. And if your insulin level on a fast is greater than 18 or 20, you know that something's going on before the sugar levels even rise in your blood, or before the A1C level even elevates itself.
3: Let's talk about Rescue 105 Max. It is a glucose support complex. How do its ingredients help to support healthy blood sugar levels and impact insulin use?
4: So it slows the release of sugar into the blood, giving insulin a better ability to lower that blood sugar level. It decreases the amount of sugar absorbed into the body, and most importantly, it dulls the sense of food. So when people have this sugar craving, it's sort of like a psychological craving. You start eating sugar, your insulin spikes. About a half hour later, you want more sugar. It's a disastrous cycle of disaster. And also, we know that 105 Max, with the ingredients of pumpkin pentose, bitter lemon, alpha lipoic acid, and chromium, all together create and support insulin production and use. So it actually creates a better insulin, a stronger insulin, a more powerful insulin to do what it needs to do. And those ingredients are strategically created by Rescue naturally to support normal functions of your pancreas in producing better insulin, removing the sugar from the blood, and allowing insulin to be much more effective in reducing it. I think 105 Max is one of the greatest products that Rescue has ever created, and I got to tell you, it works, because I've seen in my practice, I can tell you that if you are on an omega-3 fish oil and 105 Max and some of the other things we're going to talk about today, your sugars will be much better controlled. You'll start decreasing those cravings for sugar, and your belly fat will slowly dissolve itself. That's what's going to happen when you start on 105 Max.
3: Yes, so what are some of the warning signs, doctor, that people might be developing insulin resistance?
4: Well, take a look at your body. Undress yourself, take a look at your belly. See if you have excess belly fat. Women will tend to have waistlines greater than 35 inches when you start developing insulin resistance, when you start developing pre-diabetes. Men will have a waistline greater than 40. That's one thing that's going to happen. Your blood pressure will likely go up because you have what is called endothelial dysfunction. So you're going to have an elevated systolic and diastolic blood pressure. Your hemoglobin A1C level will start rising itself. You may start developing ocular problems when your sugar is too high, or you may develop renal problems. So I could take any organ in the body and discuss what happens when sugar is overloaded. So, but most of the time, you just secrete a lot more urine. When you have high levels of sugar, your body says, I got to lower that sugar level. Well, guess what happens? You start urinating excessively. And when that happens, you don't realize this, but you're gonna urinate and excrete more calcium and more magnesium and lower vitamin D levels, and you could actually develop some elevated blood sugars, acceleration in what we call osteopenia and osteoporosis. So your mineralization of your bones is clearly going to actually suffer from high levels of sugar. Most of the time, we start off having accelerated heart disease, accelerated blood pressure, things like that, commonly.
3: Can it be reversed if you have insulin resistance? Can you reverse the process?
4: Absolutely. This is completely reversible. It's absolutely reversible unless your pancreas fails to the point when no matter what you do, either naturally or medically, you cannot lower your blood sugar level. And that's when it becomes a problem. Then you are insulin dependent. So when we talk about type 2 diabetes, we're talking about insulin resistance. We're talking about having the inability to regulate your blood sugar levels. But there's a stage, and we always utilize our blood tests to look at the A1C level. When the A1C level is anywhere greater than 5.7 to 6.4, you're in a pre-diabetic window. And that pre-diabetic window is very dangerous because once you hit 6.4 and above, you then become a classic type 2 diabetic. So there's a progression. And once you have type 2 diabetes, it is reversed. You could actually, you can go from an A1C level of 7 back down to 6, but you have to really be conscious of what you're eating, how much exercise you're doing, and what kind of supplements you're taking from Rescue. Because Rescue can reverse all the things that I've been talking about for the last 20 minutes.
3: Yeah, we talked about 105 Max. Adding Rescue Berberine would be another great option for supporting blood sugar. How does Berberine work, and why is it so effective?
4: Yeah, Berberine is a very powerful plant compound that has been widely studied in the past, and Rescue has come out with this great product called Berberine. Helps improve insulin sensitivity. That's number one. So now the insulin is much more powerful in lowering your blood sugar. But more importantly, it helps reduce glucose production in the liver. That's where glucose is actually being manufactured, in the liver. It boosts metabolism and enhances glucose uptake at the cellular level. So it improves the efficiency of that glucose getting into the cell, turning it into energy. And most importantly, berberine has an effect on reducing oxidative stress. And that is the typical process that's linked to insulin resistance. So it acts as an antioxidant. It neutralizes free radicals. It's amazing how powerful berberine could be on the body. And I think it's so underutilized because we don't usually talk about it that much. But 105 Max, berberine, omega-3s all work in conjunction as a triple play to maintain higher levels of insulin efficiency, lower levels of blood sugar, and therefore lower levels of inflammation, and reducing your risk of both type 2 diabetes, pre-diabetes, insulin resistance, and heart disease.
3: Again, if you have a question or comment or testimonial about any one of our Rescue Natural supplements, you want to give us a call, come on the air here. We have a coupon that we'll give you to redeem for a free bottle of Rescue Magnesium Complete. If you have a question or comment about the dangers of too much sugar, maybe you are pre-diabetic or actually diabetic, or maybe you just want more information about some of these supplements, give us a call right now. You can ask Dr. Shapiro directly at 410-922-6680, 1-800-922-6680, toll free in the Baltimore metro area. As always, you can email us your question, am680@wcbm.com, or you can text right into the show here using the free WCBM mobile app. What are some of the most serious risks and complications of uncontrolled blood sugar?
4: I think the most serious risk is accelerated in cardiovascular disease, atherogenesis and atherosclerosis. And when you think about blood vessels that go to all of our organ systems, talk about the brain, increasing risk of strokes, increasing risk of blood clots. When we talk about our gut health and our bone health, it's all about oxygen delivery. It's all about vascular efficiency. Diabetes and prediabetes and all these syndromes create a mechanism where your blood vessels become thickened and narrowed, limiting the amount of oxygen to our organ system. So accelerated cognitive decline could lead to retinal issues and blindness. Usually we talk about peripheral neuropathy, we talk about pain in our nerves, because when there's excess sugar, you destroy the blood vessels that innervate our nerve endings. And that's called a neuropathy. It could be due to what we call diabetic neuropathy. Neuropathies can happen from other causes, but diabetes inflames our nerve sheath, and that's a problem. So, ocularly, you talk about eye disease, you talk about retinal disease, where you have to actually now go in there and laser those blood vessels so you don't become blind. So, diabetes affects blood vessels. Blood vessels to any organ. You can talk about liver, you can talk about kidneys. Let's talk about kidneys and what happens to diabetes and kidneys. You develop you develop kidney disease. Slowly, those blood vessels that circulate in our nephrons and our kidneys become thick and inflamed, and then you start going into what is called renal insufficiency or renal failure. So diabetes affects our kidneys more so than well, kidneys are very sensitive to high sugar levels. Before they destroy our blood vessels, the blood vessels are obviously the mechanism, but our kidney function is dependent on maintaining a normal blood sugar level. And if you don't, you know, getting renal failure, once you start getting renal failure from diabetes, sometimes that is a process that is not so easily reversible.
3: So it's better to catch all of this early. That's why you should consult with your doctor and have your blood work done on a regular basis. And what does a blood sugar spike feel like? Is it more intense for someone with pre-diabetes or type 2 diabetes?
4: Sure, I'm having a little difficulty hearing you. I'm not sure why.
5: Yeah, I tell you what, I don't know, it may be our connection here a little bit. Why don't we do this, doctor? Why don't you hang up, call back, and we'll reestablish the line again, okay? Why don't we do that?
4: I'm like, I can barely hear you.
5: Okay.
4: I'm so sorry, but I'll call you right back.
5: Call us right back. All right, thanks so much. All right, that's Dr. Shapiro. He's going to call us back and see what's going on with maybe we just got a bad connection and that happens. So, meanwhile, let me give you the coupon code right now for Rescue Christmas in July sale event. 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O-R-E. That will end Monday, tomorrow night at midnight. 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Now, Dr. Shapiro is back with us. Hello, doctor. You there?
4: Oh, yes. That's much better. Sure.
5: Yeah.
4: Something going on over here? Okay, I can't hear you. And I'm not able to hear. I always hear you.
5: Yeah. No, I think it's just a bad connection. Sometimes you get a bad line. So I was asking about a blood sugar spike. What does that feel like? And is it more intense for someone with pre-diabetes or type 2 diabetes?
4: Well, a blood sugar spike happens when you can't remove the sugar from the blood. So if you are already a pre-diabetic, obviously you're going to feel that more readily because pre-diabetics have insulin resistance, and so you're going to feel that heightened levels of stimulation, that energy, that sympathetic overdrive. And then when you're a diabetic, I mean, also, I don't really tell ask my diabetics, how do you feel when you think you have an insulin spike? But I just know that having a spike in your sugar levels create even worse inflammation and worse havoc on the blood vessels. So spiking levels of sugar and insulin are just not, well, spiking levels of sugar create even further accelerated disease. So I guess it's hard for me to explain what a spike feels like because I'm not a diabetic.
5: Right. Well, some people might describe it as a sugar rush, I guess. If you eat sugar or eat too much sugar, there's an energy spike, I guess. You get that sugar rush, and then you get the crash afterwards. So that might be in part what it feels like. But again, it's something that if you are a full-blown diabetic or pre-diabetic, you really should be limiting how much sugar you consume, correct?
4: Well, you have, that's the whole point of reversing pre-diabetes and diabetes is reversing your amount of sugar that you're eating and hopefully reversing your insulin, what I call insulin sensitivity. So when you're resistant, when you have insulin resistance, that's obviously a bad thing, but berberine and 105 max and omega-3s could actually improve insulin sensitivity. That means that insulin will act better and more efficiently in removing that blood sugar spike in your body. So, yes, all of this is reversible. Diet is a major first step in controlling what's happening in this setting of prediabetes and diabetes, type 2 diabetes.
5: All right, our number here again, 410-922-6680, 1-800-WCBM-680. And, of course, we urge you to call now rather than wait till the end of the program so you don't get shut out. And if you do come on the air, you will get a free coupon, redeem for a free bottle of Rescue Magnesium Complete. And don't forget about Rescue Christmas in July sale event going on right now, plus our additional $10 off when you purchase $50 or more. I use the radio code 10MORE. That's 10MORE. We've heard from Jim. He says, I've been using Rescue 105 Max for a while. I found that it helps reduce how often I get hungry. I don't eat as much, especially the sweet foods. It keeps me away from that. And in so doing, it's really helped me with my blood sugar. It keeps it from spiking up and down. So I've been happy with this product, and I think that you'll be happy with it also. So that's Rescue 105 Max, and we also told you about Rescue Berberine, and I'm sure folks will weigh in on that as well. 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
6: From the Fox 45 Weather Center, showers and storms likely overnight with lows in the low 70s. Sunday will be a much nicer day with mostly sunny skies, a little less humidity, highs in the mid to upper 80s. Another nice day on Monday with highs in the mid 80s and also lower humidity, but that high humidity and rain chances will be back again starting Monday night through Tuesday and Wednesday. Showers and storms will become likely again. With your Fox 45 Weather Authority, I am Chief Meteorologist Gerard Jabaley for Talk Radio 680 WCBM.
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0: Can you hear us?
1: I can hear you. It's just lower.
0: Okay. Well, so we'll work on that.
1: Here's my question. So when I get blood work done, I just go to the LabCorp, a Safeway, and in I had it done in 25, I had it done in 26, and in both cases, all my blood work, where it says fun, creatine?
0: No.
1: Now, and then when you ask the doctor, then they are like, oh, no, no, you're okay. But there's no number. Then, in 26, I had to get my eye tested because the one eye was, like, getting a little blurry. And so they wanted to get blood work done to make sure it wasn't, oh, I forget the name, it has something, arteritis. So they did the blood work someplace different for them. And on that blood work, I got a number. Creatinine ratio. Now, it says normal range is 6 to 22. And my number is 27, which is higher than what it should be. And now, I'm just wondering, you know, why aren't I seeing all my numbers on the other blood work so I can get on top of, you know, changing things, doing things to help myself out? Is this number 27 that's out of range? What are your thoughts on that, doctor?
2: So, you're talking about the BUN and creatinine ratio. So the BUN is basically how much you break down nitrogen. When your kidneys could have a raise in that number very easily by either being dehydrated or just eating too much protein. So the better number to look at is not the ratio, but to actually look at what is called your glomerular filtration rate, or your GFR. And as long as your GFR is around 60 millimeters per minute, you're going to be okay. The creatinine could actually vary with time. As long as your creatinine is less than 1.5 or 1.3, you're okay. So if you were really dehydrated, your BUN level would go up, and that means that you're pre-renal. Not pre-diabetic, but pre-renal. So those numbers, you have to understand it in the context of where you are, you know, from a weight process, an eating process. But if you look at your labs and look at your GFR, that is really the best way to determine your kidney function. Do you know what that GFR number is by any chance?
1: I was going to say, you're absolutely right about both things. Sometimes I do slip on the hydrating thing, and other times I'm sitting there hydrating, you know, like there's no tomorrow. It's got to be a balance every day. And, yes, I do eat a lot of protein because they tell you, as I'm a senior, you know, seniors need more protein. But in a lot of my protein is, you know, I try to get the best chicken I can as my protein, which is animal protein. Like, I think that might be part of the problem. But the GFR, you said
2: GFR, glomerular filtration rate. Yeah, GFR should be around 60.
1: GFR.
2: If it's higher than 60, it's okay. If it's less than 60, it's an indication that you're having a little bit of what is called renal insufficiency, which is not really a big deal. You just have to just measure those numbers and see where you're at.
1: Okay, got it. And that's going to be on the blood work, this GFR.
2: It has to be on the blood work. Your GFR is always on the blood work.
1: Yes. Besides the animal fat, what's a good way for seniors to get protein? Because I guess that's not real good for our cholesterol and arteries and this and...
2: There are a lot of good protein shakes out there now. Eggs are obviously a good place for protein. There are plant-based proteins, which are cholesterol-lowering proteins. They're somewhat, you know, I just know that eating, if you just look up high-protein foods, you have to have at least 1 gram of protein per pound of weight. So a woman of your age, and you didn't tell me how much you how old you are. Can you express that to me?
1: 70, and I weigh 180.

0: So how, wait, you're 70 years old?
1: I'm 70 years old. I weigh 180.
0: What's your height?
1: 5'7".
0: All right, so do you feel like you're somewhat overweight? Do you feel like you're overweight at that weight?
1: I do have just a little bit of a belly going on, but nothing, you know, I don't look like I'm pregnant or anything with a big belly like that. I just have that normal belly fat, yes.
0: Right. So when do you remember you being around 140 pounds?
1: That would have been probably in my, I think it all kind of probably started around 60s, started getting more weight. Yeah.
0: So if you look at your BMI, if you calculate your BMI, which is easily calculable based on your weight and body weight, I'm going to say to you that at 5'7" and 180 pounds, you are probably about 30 pounds overweight. So I think you got to focus on really, and your kidneys will actually improve if you lose weight. Yeah, your weight should not exceed 135, 100, 140. You should not be greater than 140 at your height.
1: Okay. And the best way to get that 30 pounds off is it's still, I hear you talk a little bit, or if there's something else, the Metabloc, is it called?
0: Metabloc is great for that. Ideal weight is good for that. And an omega-3. Are you on any rescue products? You didn't remind me. Remind me.
1: Oh, yes, yes. Yes, I'm doing, I've already had my cholesterol's gone down with the omega, the red yeast rice, and I've got the calamarine. I'm trying
0: calamarine.
1: To do that,
0: yep.
1: To get the cognitive better. It says that's good for your brain.
0: Are you taking? I'm sorry for interrupting you. Are you taking berberine?
1: So I actually, that's so funny. On my own, before I started doing all this, I did go and get some berberine from Mom's Market because I wasn't into the I wasn't buying any of the rescue at that point, but now I am starting to buy the stuff. So berberine, I did try. I can't even remember why I stopped.
0: Okay, I would recommend to you Ideal Weight, Metabloc, and berberine. Those three will certainly start peeling away your belly fat. And I think that's, and you're going to feel a lot better. So I think this was a great call.
1: Omega-3 and berberine?
0: Berberine, Metabloc, and Ideal Weight.
1: Oh, Ideal Weight. Ideal Weight. Got it. Yeah, like I said, you start getting a little nervous because you're thinking, you know, am I, you know, taking too many? Is this going to cause my body to, you know,
0: nope.
1: Go, I just get, you know, just go, I might go crazy taking too many. I
0: nope.
1: don't know.
0: It's going to actually,
1: you know,
0: you're going to feel a lot better. Going. Once you start peeling away some of that weight, you're going to call me in 3 months and say, oh my God, Dr. Spear, I feel so much better. And that's what's going to happen to you.
2: By the way, the BMI for 5'7" and 180 pounds is 28.2. So that puts you in the overweight category.
1: 28.2, wow.
2: That's your BMI.
1: You looking that up for me, yeah.
2: Yeah, not a problem. All right, Marcia. Thanks so much for calling and listening. Appreciate it, and good luck. 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Great call. Thanks, Marcia, for listening and calling in. We're talking about too much sugar in our diets, and can talk a little bit about fiber consumption, doctor. Can fiber consumption help with a healthy glucose balance and reduce blood sugar spikes?
0: Absolutely. We know for a fact that fiber lessens the absorption rate of sugar. That's number one. It also promotes a better gut microbiome. So when you take lanolin C fiber, a naturally occurring fiber from rescue, and you take that along with the other products we're talking about, your sugar levels are going to be in much better control because it's going to allow insulin to work more effectively, as well as improving your gut microbiome, which is obviously where everything happens. So when you take a probiotic and you take fiber together, your gut health, you will prevent what is called a leaky gut syndrome, a syndrome that actually accelerates weight gain. So fiber is so important, not only in maintaining your bowel function, but also lessening the amount of sugar in your bloodstream as well as cholesterol. So it really has a dual effect. And also it sweeps the colon clean to reduce your risk of colon cancer. So to me, we don't have enough fiber. We don't have enough natural fiber in our diet, as the American diet is not as healthy as the Mediterranean diet, and therefore there's obesity, there's diabetes, there's pre-diabetes. All these things are a result of the poor quality of nutrition that we have. Listen, not everyone is eating badly, but most of us do eat badly, I should say.
2: Yeah, a lot of it is diet. Again, watch your diet, of course. Exercise, you need to get that exercise as well. Plenty of rest. We're always talking about that on every show. So we talk about eat a Mediterranean-based diet. Cut down on the red meats and the fat, and eat more vegetables and fruits and things of that nature. And 150 minutes of exercise a week at least. Get that heart rate pumping. And 7-8 hours of sleep a night is what you're going to require. And then, of course, the big thing is diet. You can, food is medicine. I mean, if you eat the right foods, you will feel better. If you eat the wrong foods, you're going to feel lousy. I mean, that's just, I got to tell you, I haven't had a soda in I don't know how long. And, I took a sip of a soda the other day, and it was so disgustingly sweet, I couldn't drink it. I mean, and people do that with some of the juices out there as well. So once you stop eating these sweets and feel like you need to eat sweets, you'll be surprised how much you're able to detect sugar in just about anything. Some stuff is just way too salty and way too sugary, so keep that in mind. Let's talk about antioxidants now for a second, Doctor. What role do antioxidants play in reducing the negative effects caused by high blood sugar?
0: Well, oxidative stress is really the mechanism that accelerates insulin resistance. So if you could take something as a natural antioxidant, and there's so many different antioxidants that we talk about, resveratrol and other ones, but you will actually improve your insulin sensitivity. By doing that, you're going to lessen the effects of high blood sugar levels, high sugar spikes, cravings, and everything else. So antioxidants neutralize free radicals, which are destructive to our cells. And so if you could maintain a better balance by taking supplements that actually improve and reduce oxidative stress, like omega-3 fatty acids, like omega-3 fish oil, like resveratrol, all these things, like cell power. These are powerful antioxidants, vitamin A, vitamin C, or selenium, and all these things. So when you take these things, you actually give your cells a better chance of replicating themselves and reducing the destruction of what happens to our cells internally that causes aging. So if you're thinking about longevity, think about maintaining a high level of antioxidants, like in Renew You and all these other products. We have so many products that focus on antioxidants as their main ingredients.
2: Let's talk about one of those, Rescue or Resveratrol Rewind. Why would that be a great choice as an antioxidant supplement and helping with blood sugar?
0: Because the polyphenols and the trans resveratrol in the red wine, in the French red wine grape extracted from the roots and the skins of that grape, are so powerful, and they have such a high level of resveratrol, which is the most powerful antioxidant that's known in the nutraceutical world. And our resveratrol is not the cis, it's the trans resveratrol that is most important in neutralizing those free radicals. So Resveratrol Rewind is a simple one-a-day supplement that can really maintain a high levels of antioxidants in your body, improve insulin resistance, decrease insulin resistance, improve insulin sensitivity, and reduce blood sugar spikes, and neutralize those things that are destructive to our endothelial cells, which line our blood vessels.
2: I take another phone call. This is Tom in Florida. Good morning, Tom. Hello, Tom. Are you there?
3: Hello?
2: Yes. Can you hear me, Tom?
3: Yes, I can. Thank you.
2: Uh-huh.
3: I've heard mentioned in the past on your show about this Dr. Becker's study.
2: Yes.
3: I was wondering where can I locate that?
0: I'm sorry, say that again.
2: Yeah, Tom wants to know about the Dr. Becker study on omega-3s and cholesterol, et cetera, and where can he locate or read that study?
0: I think if you just Google Dr. Becker from the Mayo Clinic, and you can read about it. But in summary, Dr. Becker did a double-blinded study that compared Simvastatin, which was a known statin, and he had a double-blinded study. At the very end of the study, we knew that there was an open label of omega-3 fatty acids, rescue 1250, plus the LDL XQ10. And it was far superior, but we lowered LDL cholesterol even more so than the Simvastatin. So that study was a landmark study that proved to me as a cardiologist that there is a natural way to reduce your LDL cholesterol, which is your oxidized cholesterol, which is the bad cholesterol. That study was published in the Mayo Clinic Proceedings decades ago, and I gotta tell you, it changed my view and my thinking of how I could actually treat my patients without a statin, or what I call a natural statin. Reduced rice is a natural statin, okay? And that's the difference between a pharmaceutical statin, which is destructive to our bodies, inflaming our brain, causing type 2 diabetes, and affecting our liver and muscle function. So you can just look it up. Just say Dr. Becker rescued. Just put those keywords into the Google search, and AI will come up with his study. And you can actually read the study in detail.
3: Okay, great. Thank you.
2: All right, Tim, thank you for the call. Appreciate that. Glad we were able to help you out. Read that study. It's a real eye-opener. Will is in Catonsville. Good morning, Will. You're on with Dr. Shapiro.
4: Good morning. I had a question about, I'm an 86 years old. I was wondering if I should be taking something for your brain health.
2: For brain health? Okay. Is that what you said, brain health?
4: Yeah.
2: Doctor, what can Will be taking? What supplementation does he need to take for his brain health?
0: Well, there's two or three major products from Rescue. Definitely an omega-3 fish oil. Definitely Rescue 1250 to 2500 TG, the O3 Max, and add the Calamarine to the mix. That's number one. Number two, I would actually tell him that brain focus is really, really good for improving brain health. Calamarine, omega-3s, and brain focus are the three ones that come to mind from myself.
4: All righty, I'm taking omega-3, so I'll get the other two then, right?
2: Yes.
0: Yep, Calamarine. Add two Calamarines to your daily routine. What omega-3 are you taking, Will?
4: The 1250.
0: And are you taking six of those a day?
4: Take three to four.
0: Yeah. Well, if you're taking, you have to absolutely make sure that you take four plus two Calamarines to really give you the utmost highest level of DHA. Because that's what you really want for your brain health, a higher level of DHA, okay?
4: All righty.
2: All right, well, thanks for the call. Appreciate that. You can do that today. Order yours at 1-800-26-ALIVE. And again, that coupon code is 10MORE to save $10 off on purchase of $50 or more. So, doctor, if someone's experiencing issues with blood sugar, what tests should they ask the doctor to order? I mean, we'll talk about the levels first, glucose and the A1C, hemoglobin A1C. So let's talk about the levels first. What are healthy levels for glucose and the hemoglobin A1C?
0: A fasting level should be less than 100 on a morning fast. That means a 12-hour fast, your morning glucose level should be less than 100. If it's between 100 and 125 milligrams per deciliter, it often points to a pre-diabetic window and or insulin resistance. If you think about looking at your blood sugar level over a 3-month period. So historically, if your A1C is less than 5.7, you're in a safe zone. If you're between 5.7 and 6.4, that generally indicates that you are in the realm of prediabetes. And that's when you really have to take a strong hold on looking at your on your diet, the amount of exercise, how much sleep you get, how much hydration you get, and sort of understand that that's the point when you want to get on rescue. All the products we talked about today, Goldblend, 105 Max, Omega-3s, all of these products will tend to improve your insulin sensitivity and reduce your risk of becoming a type 2 diabetic. Because after 6.4, that's it. You're over the hump. You're a diabetic, a type 2 diabetic, which is still, you're still able to bring yourself back on that track to the pre-diabetic window, and even less than the pre-diabetic window, if you really take a strong hold on understanding what foods you're eating, how much exercise you're doing, and what supplements you're taking. So it's a spectrum. Just because you're a pre-diabetic, that doesn't mean it's not reversible. And just because you're a type 2 diabetic, I've seen people with A1C in the 8 and 9 range. They come back to me after going on all these products we're talking about today, berberine, omega-3s, and 105 Max, and they start eating better. I see them going down to an A1C level of 5.3. So you have to take focus on your health. You have to understand these numbers, and you really need to make a change if you are in a position. Because once you have diabetes or pre-diabetes, it's a downward hill unless you reverse it quickly.
2: Very good. And you can do that with regular blood work with your doctor. Consult with your doctor and get those tests. We glucose and the A1C as well. Dr. Shapiro, always a pleasure. Thanks so much. And enjoy the World Cup later on today.
0: Sean, thank you, buddy. We'll see you next week.
2: All right, thanks. We'll talk to you next week. Thanks again, Doc. Appreciate that. Don't forget, Christmas in July sale event going on right now. Save 50, 60, up to 73% off. 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Thanks to our producers, Alex and Sarah, today for manning the console and the phones. We'll see you next Sunday morning right here on Rescue Healthline. And I want you to have a great, healthy, and blessed week. And we'll talk to you next Sunday morning. Stay right here on WCBM.
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6: This is the right choice for

0: The interim deal seeking an end to the war between the U.S. and Iran has collapsed. The U.S. military launching airstrikes today targeting Iran's Revolutionary Guard in retaliation for the killing of American troops in Jordan. In Wisconsin's governor's race, a Democratic socialist is attracting support from some Trump voters by calling for a moratorium on new data center construction. Correspondent Ken Lorman reports.
1: Concerns over land use, water consumption, power demands, and corporate influence are fueling opposition that cuts across party lines. Polling reportedly shows broad skepticism toward data centers among both Democrats and Republicans, suggesting the issue could disrupt the usual political alignments and catch both parties off guard this election cycle. Ken Lorman reporting.
0: A new study says New York's efforts to tax the wealthy may be costing the state billions in revenue. Correspondent John Scott has that story.
2: The Citizen Budget Commission reports New York's share of America's millionaires fell nearly 13% in 2010 to less than 9% in 2022, the steepest decline in the nation. Researchers estimate the state lost about $11 billion in income tax revenue as high earners relocated to lower tax states. Critics warn proposals for even higher taxes could accelerate the exodus and cost the city even more tax revenue. John Scott reporting.
0: Taylor Farms has expanded a voluntary recall of its iceberg lettuce products sourced from central Mexico because of a potential link to the multi-state cyclospora outbreak that has sickened people across the U.S. The California-based company says products with the potential to be contaminated with a diarrhea-causing parasite were shipped to 27 states. More on these stories at townhall.com.
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0: Jingye Group, the former owner of British Steel, is demanding compensation from the UK government for investment losses after the company's nationalization this past week. The British government took control last year after Jingye considered closing the blast furnaces at the Scunthorpe plant. Jingye said today the move damaged the UK's credibility and spooked investors. The company's already started negotiations under bilateral investment agreements and reserves the right to international arbitration. An independent evaluation is also being conducted. Authorities say the largest residential fire in modern Norwegian history has destroyed over 100 homes. The fire began on Friday in a townhouse in Drammen and spread to nearby forests. Firefighters are still working to control it yesterday. The Norwegian authorities confirmed this is the biggest fire of its kind in modern times. Hundreds of people have been evacuated to a center. No residents are reported missing, though. News and analysis at townhall.com. Europe counts the cost of the recent heat wave.
4: Heat that hit Europe exceptionally early and hard this year appears to have led to a spike in deaths, with well over 10,000 more people dying at the height of the heat wave than would normally have been expected. Measures of what researchers call excess mortality, the difference between the normally expected number of deaths and the actual number, spiked in late June, with parts of Europe experiencing record temperatures. Experts caution that it takes a while for a full picture to emerge and that many heat-related deaths will never formally be recorded as such. For example, a heart attack, which can be triggered by extreme heat exposure, may be listed on a death certificate simply as a heart attack. I'm Charles de la Vespa.
0: The World Cup wraps up this afternoon and then the individual awards will be dispensed. Lionel Messi has quite a climb to catch Kylian Mbappe for the Golden Boot, the guy that scores the most goals overall. However, the Golden Ball for best player is also available. More on these stories at townhall.com.
5: From the Fox 45 Weather Center, showers and storms likely overnight with lows in the low 70s. Sunday will be a much nicer day with mostly sunny skies, a little less humidity, highs in the mid to upper 80s. Another nice day on Monday with highs in the mid 80s and also lower humidity, but that high humidity and rain chances will be back again starting Monday night through Tuesday and Wednesday. Showers and storms will become likely again. With your Fox 45 Weather Authority, I am Chief Meteorologist Gerard Jabaley for Talk Radio 680 WCBM.
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7: 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Today we have a very special guest. 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
8: 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Happy to be here.
7: 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Mark, so you're a big-time Chicago fan?
8: I am. Sometimes it can be challenging.
7: Are you a White Sox fan?
8: I have historically been an American League guy. And that would lead me to the White Sox. But I would say that, you know, the Cubs are very popular in Chicago.
7: Yeah, extremely popular. But the White Sox are having a good season.
8: They are. They're at the top of the bracket.
7: Yeah, that's an unusual place for them, I believe.
8: It was highly unexpected.
7: Yeah, so we're talking about the markets. We're talking about the mid-year review. I know over the years we've been working together, managing money for our clients. And I just want to try to get a little introduction to the people. So you have been doing this for more than 20 years?
8: I have more than 25 years.
7: No way. Brian. 25. Wow. Well, I've got 35 plus on it. Yeah.
8: So we've been around. We've seen a few events in the marketplace for sure. And I think part of that actually defines a lot of my career going through crisis events.
7: Yeah.
8: So if you look at bookmarking my career, I'd say, well, crisis events have definitely been part of those, and how you manage through those and get through those,
7: right,
8: kind of unscathed. Obviously everyone feels the dips and price declines, but can you get through to the other side and then benefit from the long-term performance that the asset markets provide? So going through those have definitely shaped my career.
7: And that's why when you build out the portfolios that we get to choose from at Brookstone, you have a lot of choices, and some of them, or most of them, have different ways of providing diversification from in the market. We have different portfolios that provide alternatives completely to the market, and some are even buffering the market. So can you just give us a little overview of the styles of management that you have at Brookstone?
8: Well, you made a good point about a wide selection of choices. So we run on what's called an open architecture approach. So we have a number of mutual funds, ETFs, individually managed portfolios with individual securities, and then active management on top of that. And so it's not just an open architecture, meaning we would use kind of best of breed in any category. What's the best bond allocation? What's the best stock allocation? Growth stock, value stock, and so forth. But we want to make sure we have enough choices as markets go in and out of kind of favor and trends. We want to make sure we have investments that have already performed due diligence on that we can incorporate into a total portfolio. And so what we're really based on when you look at our investment philosophy is based on a core asset allocation consistent with your risk profile. And then we bolt on a satellite allocation. So it's called a core plus satellite allocation approach. So with that satellite, maybe there are times when you feel a little bit more aggressive and you can take with a portion of the portfolio, again, that would be risk appropriate given an individual situation, you could get more aggressive, maybe go further into tech. A lot of investors that we work with, Brian, as you know, like income. And so they may want to boost up their asset allocation with more income generation. And that could be in dividend stocks. That could be in other asset classes that they may not have thought of that we have access to and that we've researched and just being in the business that we can feel comfortable incorporating into an investor's portfolio.
7: Yeah, and I know in the last few years, you've actually created the Brookstone Asset Management and the actual ETFs. How's that going?
8: We did. So we created Brookstone Asset Management as just kind of an offshoot to augment our asset management selection. And we actually partnered with a key kind of team that performs what's called smart indexing. Basically, they are kind of an index shop. So like the S&P 500 is an index. Mm-hmm. Well, this shop just doesn't do it based on market cap, or the largest companies have the largest allocation in the index. What they do is perform fundamental and quantitative analysis on the stocks and create a very unique stock basket in growth, value, dividends. So we partnered with them, and we think it's a real key strategic relationship. So that's part of our role, actually reviewing other managers and what they can bring to bear on portfolios. So incorporating them has really been a unique story for us. In fact, the firm that we use runs the Barron's 400 and has for 20 years, but it's still kind of a boutique name behind the scenes that is not well known.
7: Yeah, and I know with all this going on, you and your team have done a great job of working with our clients and managing over the years. Now, Mark, there's a lot of things going on in the market. It makes everyone want to think short term, but I always try to get them to focus long term. But with the halfway through the 2026 year, do you mind giving us a little bit of what your thoughts are on oil, inflation, and where we stand with all that's going on?
8: Yeah, definitely. And you mentioned the long term. I'll just start there and then back into those questions of the events of the day. But yeah, the long term benefits of the market, people sometimes get confused of why stocks go higher over time. Well, it's because earnings rise over time. And so distributable cash flow to equity stock investors grows over time. So think of those companies that have been around for a long period of time. Well, they continue to grow and then ultimately benefit the shareholders. And so earnings growth has a real consistent path in the U.S. Of growing at 6-7% real, meaning after inflation. And so that, and you add in maybe 3% inflation and you get to that 10% type long-term returns on the equity market. But it's really the earnings growth that these companies do. So that's long-term and kind of the fundamental reason to be an investor, where the benefits kind of come from. The issues of the day, you hit on them, oil. We've been monitoring oil. Of course, there's the spike earlier this year on the Iranian conflict. Well, those prices have now come down. So we went over $100 a barrel. They're now settling in that $70 to $80 barrel range. Of course, it continues to be an ongoing risk, but prices have come down. The market is concerned because about inflation. That's the general rise in prices. Mm-hmm. And so what inflation does is, well, and on top of making everything a little bit more expensive, the Federal Reserve would then raise interest rates to try to slow down demand, which would slow down inflation. And that's kind of the general playbook. And so the market's now a little bit unsure of what the Fed will do. Will they raise interest rates? And so the market actually expects them to raise interest rates. I would say our take would be, I think the Fed does not want to raise interest rates from here. And so this is a short-term issue. And that if oil prices come down, inflation should kind of normalize and stay rather muted. So that'll be a key component. And then going into looking at how does that impact earnings? Well, since we started with the long-term growth in earnings, here we have earnings which have been very strong for stocks overall. And that's why stocks don't look very expensive, is because earnings have been so strong. It's really been an earnings story in the U.S.
7: Wow.
8: That's really propelled stock.
7: Yeah, I guess some of the things you said about the oil's come back into the mid-70s, but where was it prior to the war in Iran?
8: So it was in the low 70s, so we almost pretty much made a round trip.
7: Oh, wow.
8: And that's not too dissimilar to what we saw 4 years ago when Russia invaded Ukraine, where you had the spike up, but then it just continued to fade. It didn't go into this real fear. So the oil issue is not an oil supply per se issue. We're not running out of oil. It's a transportation issue with this Strait of Hormuz being closed, which transports about 20% of global oil consumption, but mostly to the Asia Pacific region and China. The U.S. doesn't get any oil out of that comes from the Strait of Hormuz. So it's a lot different world in terms of the oil economic impact on the U.S., where we've kind of been able to mitigate it for the most part. We're more tech-driven, services-driven, just a different economy than it was a couple of decades ago.
7: Yeah, but it all does affect, and it all seems that the price of oil, the price of gas makes us all happy or sad. It makes us all kinds of things when it comes to the confidence level in America.
8: Yeah, definitely. It's a key kind of indicator of and expectations for prices, and nobody likes higher prices at the pump. But on a slight margin, the U.S. today is a net exporter of oil.
7: Okay.
8: From the economy as a whole, we actually slightly benefit from higher oil prices. Now, that wouldn't be the standard kind of playbook. The idea isn't higher oil prices, but
7: right. It's
8: just not the detriment that it once was.
7: Yeah, it makes sense. Cause, oil does affect, everything we buy, right? Cause most components have somewhere you're delivering with oil, got gasoline in the vehicles, or you're, using oil to produce it. So there's a lot of byproducts there. So the idea of the earnings, you're saying the earnings are great, and that's really helped a lot. So earnings will definitely be a topic later in the show. We're going to cover that in a little more detail, how it's spreading across the markets, small and medium. We have a lot of things when we talk about the Fed. We have a whole quarter on that, on the Fed and the stock market. There's a lot to go over. So generally, just a couple word answer here, Mark. Generally, the first 6 months of 2026, what's your thoughts on the past of those 6 months? Good, bad, indifferent?
8: Remarkably resilient.
7: Okay. Oh, those are good words. Remarkably resilient. I like that because I'm sort of a person that thinks that I don't know why it keeps rising besides earnings. 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Do you follow the Fed? Does the stock market? We will talk about this when we welcome back to Winning in Retirement. I'm Brian Akers, president and founder of Akers Financial Group, also a certified financial planner practitioner, financial advisor, and co-host of the radio show here. In the radio show, we have a special guest, Mark Dorio. Mark Dorio is from Brookstone Capital Management. In the first quarter, we began our discussion on Brookstone and what they do for Acres Financial Group and our clients in managing money, and also started talking about the market, the oil, inflation, interest rates, earnings. And we just got started. So, Mark, you ready to go here in the second quarter?
8: Let's do it.
7: All right. I appreciate that very much. So you're in Wheaton, Illinois, where Brookstone's based on. Brookstone Capital Management manages $14 billion right now?
8: We do.
7: That's incredible, man.
8: Well, thank you. Yeah, it's been a great partnership, and I know that Acres Financial Group is a big part of that and has grown substantially since we started working together.
7: Yeah, growing together, and our clients are growing together with all of us. It's been a really good win-win for everyone as we've tried to develop and take care of our clients some and provide for them and their families for years and years to come. All right, so we got a lot to talk about, Mark. So I know with the 2026 mid-year market review is our show today. My question leading into this is, to everybody listening, is do you follow the Fed? And then the question is, does the stock market follow the Fed? What's your thoughts on that? What do you think about people and the stock market? Who follows the Fed?
8: Well, historically, a lot of economists would follow the Fed. In fact, there's one great researcher that has written work on this and says, following the Fed for fun and money. So the implication is that definitely very important. And what does the Fed do? So the Federal Reserve, through the Federal Open Market Committee, led by a chairman, and Jerome Powell was the chairman, and now it's Warsh, so we have a new Fed chairman. We'll do interviews occasionally. And this really started back in the Alan Greenspan era, where CNBC and other programs would highlight his briefcase suggesting where are interest rates going to go. And so the Federal Reserve, what their job is they have a dual mandate, which is to pursue policies that promote stable prices. So think of that as a rule of thumb, a 2% inflation rate. And then also to have policies that promote full employment, which as a rule of thumb is an unemployment rate below 5%. So if you have an unemployment rate above 5%, it would suggest, just a straightforward playbook, that you lower interest rates to increase, to help the economy get going, kind of give it a little nudge to get going and get employment back on track. If inflation is the issue and it's rising well above that 2% level, well, you need to raise interest rates and slow down the economy. So that's the general kind of idea behind what the Fed is doing. Why are they raising or lowering prices? So in 2022, when inflation started to become the problem after COVID and the pandemic, and you had very low interest rates, well, they raised interest rates a number of times. And that can be very challenging for the markets, because that's what's called tightening monetary policy. You know, interest rates rising. So, now we're in an environment where interest rates have been lowering recently from those elevated levels, and we're at a sticking point of which direction we go. But get to also answer the point, which was, do you watch the Fed? Absolutely. So if they start to raise, going a tightening cycle, usually the market does fall into challenges, and 2022 would be an example of that. And for those that may not remember, we had a declining market in our bear market in 2022 up until the point where they basically slowed down rate increases. On the flip side, if they start to reduce rates, then you're closer to the bottom, and maybe the stocks don't bottom immediately, but that's usually been very stimulative for the market. So absolutely, the interest rate environment and Fed policy is an input into decision making.
7: And so what if they only just raise it once or twice? Is that really a factor in the long-term market?
8: Well, that's a great question. We actually looked at this, and that would be considered a non-cycle, which would mean it's not a tightening cycle where they'd be raising interest rates, trying to choke off inflation, or decreasing interest rates where they're trying to stoke the economy. That would be really a recalibration where they're just trying to find what the right interest rate is. Because you never really know, but you're just trying to balance the risk, kind of maintain stable prices and maintain full employment. And you don't want to err one way or the other. You'd rather be at kind of what they call a neutral rate that kind of balances those risks. So if you have just a one or two kind of move, it's just recalibrating, and then that does not really change. That is not necessarily a signal to the market.
7: Does the market itself, like a 2-year treasury, 5 or 10 year treasury, sort of give us a peep into the decision making?
8: So one of the kind of market based indicators that we use and the market uses is looking at the 2-year treasury. So this is 2-year government bonds issued by the U.S. government. And what is that rate? What is that kind of trading at? And so if that rate goes higher, it would suggest that the expected Fed funds rate is higher. In other words, the market says that the Fed funds rate, what their decision is based off of or where it goes, is actually indicated by the 2-year treasury yield. So it can lead, and there's a little bit of a lag time. And currently, the two-year treasury has actually risen above the current Fed funds rate.
7: Mm-hmm.
8: And it's indicating that possibly a quarter to two quarters, that would be a half a percent, move would be suggested, move higher in interest rates. So that's not a foregone conclusion. You know, it can move around within a band, but it moved up there suggesting that, well, the Fed may have to raise rates because of the inflation numbers came in higher. And a lot of that was due to oil. So if you break down the inflation numbers, there's the energy prices that rose, as we'd expect, given the rally in oil. But if that's coming down, as we've talked about in the first quarter, that inflation number should come down and maybe the Fed is close to neutral. So I think they're going to try to hold off on making a movement as long as possible here.
7: So if they made a movement, when's their next meeting?
8: So it's the end of July and then September. So really it's coalescing around September being that big decision. And of course, we also have the election to contemplate too. And this is a mid-year election cycle. And really we haven't heard too much and it really hasn't affected the market at all. Historically, you do see the market kind of paused to see what direction kind of the election's going to take. And not that the elections actually have that big of impact on the market from a long-term perspective. It's just over those shorter term, several months, what's policy going to be, what direction are things going to go? And so the market kind of pauses historically during that time period.
7: All right. I know everybody's listening. They want this one question answered, but you don't have to answer this. All right. So you're basically saying interest rates could go up. So let's say you're applying for a mortgage or refinance. Do you lock in today or do you try to wait for it to come down a little bit? Or by locking in, then you're taking the lower side of the thing that might actually go up on you. What's your just general economic thought?
8: So I would look at the 10-year treasury, which is a good indicator.
7: Sure.
8: And the 10-year treasury has been trading around 4.5% for the last 4 years. And I would expect that, you know, plus or minus, but I would expect that to continue in that range. So that's not that big a spread from, for example, the 2-year treasury trades around 4%, for the 10-year at 4.5%. It's not that big of a spread. So I think you can have that expectation that rates will probably be around this level unless you get some type of policy incentives at some point. But that's where I expect. I don't think it's an environment, at least that's what the data shows currently, where the 10-year treasury has gotten spooked and rates have risen, which would suggest housing market rates, mortgages would rise as well.
7: And so you don't see that, but you would use the 10-year treasury as your guide in following the rate to make a decision. You would also say that there's not anything there that is actually going to drive it lower or higher at a significant level in what we see currently. That's fair?
8: Correct.
7: All right,
8: yeah,
7: cool.
8: Very fair.
7: How about that? Now, that's winning in retirement. Is though some people have mortgages. Sometimes they might be downsizing and getting a new mortgage, going out of their 2.5% mortgage to the new ones. And it's a little scary having a mortgage in retirement where your rate just doubled on you. And then the whole idea of locking in or not. So I've had these situations with people downsizing. And so I like to be able to ask you some hard, hard questions like that. All right, so this quarter, we've been talking about the Fed and the stock market. And the stock market, what Mark said and what I heard was the market could actually pause some and think about what's going on in the fall here. So as we're investing, we do need to invest. I like buying for the long term. If you need money, I believe the market's is a really good value to sell and to build your cash positions up so that you're ready for the next 12 months. I don't like to leave any money that you need in the market because I think it's a really good time to take the profits, take some winning off the table. Any thoughts on my comments I just made, Mark?
8: Well, I think you do a good job articulating the challenges of an individual. Where I and the investment team talk about macro issues.
7: Right.
8: Well, you know, you have to distill that into the individual and the individual situation. And then how do you operate and interact with the market? One, being appropriate with your portfolio. And then two, the practical questions of
7: actually
8: the day-to-day practical issues. So I think it was well said.
7: You know, I guess I have to send you like a little small gift after that. The hardest part I've found in my career is that being a financial planner is understanding the client needs, the market, and all the choices out there, and then bringing them together one client at a time. And that's where all the effort, all the time has to be when it comes to Acres Financial Group and all of our advisors is really, truly listening to the client, listening to everything that's out there, having core people that can help us build these portfolios, and then managing into their decisions that apply to their life. All right, so will this year be the year you finally have a plan to achieve financial freedom? Financial freedom can be achieved when you have a proper plan for retirement, a plan that is as unique as your fingerprint. We have helped hundreds of families in Maryland plan for retirement. Our goal is for you to have a plan that will allow you to have true financial freedom. We design that plan with you, monitor and adjust as needed. 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We'll review this with Mark DeOrio when we return in a moment.
5: From the Fox 45 Weather Center, showers and storms likely overnight with lows in the low 70s. Sunday will be a much nicer day with mostly sunny skies, a little less humidity, highs in the mid to upper 80s. Another nice day on Monday with highs in the mid 80s and also lower humidity, but that high humidity and rain chances will be back again starting Monday night through Tuesday and Wednesday. Showers and storms will become likely again. With your Fox 45 Weather Authority, I am Chief Meteorologist Gerard Jabaley for Talk Radio 680 WCBM.
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8: Well, definitely. We have to turn it up a notch now.
7: Yeah, second half, you got to come out of the locker room ready to play. I mean, we're not going to wait till like the 90th minute of a World Cup game to finally score. But there's lots of great World Cup games out there. But the thing that I find is, it's amazing how the drama of the ending of a game. But the second half, there is a new intensity. So I hope you're ready for the second half of the show, Mark, because we're going to go intense. We're going with a big one. The big one is this. What is going on with AI and Mag 7 stock investing? What's your thoughts on those pieces of things that we can invest in?
8: Okay. Well, that's a big topic, yeah. And it's a big theme. So AI is artificial intelligence. And some of those models that you may have run into are called ChatGPT, Gemini, Claude, that's Google's Claude, is Anthropic, XAI. So there's a number of these models out there, and they're built on what's called large language models earlier. So this is where you may ask it a question and it comes back, as opposed to giving links from Google, you know, if you're searching for something. Here, it might give you a full paragraph response in kind of normal language or give answers. And so this is what it takes, and it's kind of this next evolution in terms of the advancement in technology. What it takes are three main things, which are data centers, semiconductors, and energy. So those are the three components when you're building out what's needed for artificial intelligence. And so there's been a lot of CapEx or capital expenditures or investments by the Mag 7 stocks. So those are the largest seven tech stocks. So the massive companies, Microsoft and Amazon and Tesla and so forth and Google. Well, they've been putting hundreds of billions of dollars in building out the infrastructure necessary. And so that has been filtering through the economy slowly, but they've been seen as kind of the tip of the spear or kind of the leaders of this. And that drove the market in 2025, and they were kind of darlings late 2024. They did a good job as well in terms of, you know, the market seen what they had, so in relative sense. So those are the only ones with the pockets deep enough to build this out, spend what's needed. But, so the first component was semiconductors, I should say. Semiconductors are those chips that we all know, Silicon Valley, Silicon wafer, the chips inside computers, mobile devices, they're pretty much everywhere in your coffee maker. There's, in an average car, there's 1,500 semiconductors. Those are, you know, if rain hits your windshield, the wiper goes off. Well, that's a semiconductor that's said to do it. And so it's, what they do is they process and store data. The difference with AI is you have to do it at a very elevated level and process and store massive amounts of data. And so one of the big winners, early winners, were a couple of these semiconductors companies that had the most advanced chips because they were in massive demand, and all of a sudden there was kind of there wasn't enough of them. They couldn't keep up with the demand. And the AI spending really happened within these last 3 years. So it's really been condensed. But it's expected to go on for another several years with money continuing and the dollars keep driving higher and higher what the expected CapEx is. So there's a lot of money going into the economy behind this. Data centers is the second thing. And anywhere you go, you can look up any state, where are they building data centers? And I'm not talking about kind of just a normal maybe storage facility or data center, an AI data center. You know, can be hundreds of acres big. It's massive. And they put in these big machines to run the semiconductors, run the

0: the city generates currently. So depending on the community that it goes into, that has been one of the challenges. Wow. And it's not necessarily a negative thing. It's just one of those, you know, you build infrastructure, you have to think about all these things that are needed and studies that are needed and so forth. So it's not just a 6-month kind of 9-month kind of trend. This is a multi-year trend that's going on. And so in certain pockets, you could see a slowdown in the build out in certain areas that it may be quicker. But as everybody sees this happening, I think that's one of the components of what's happening with AI. And so that's where the energy needs come from as well. And some of the excitement around that. So it's not just the tech companies that are and the Mag 7 that are going to benefit. One, they're the ones spending all this money. So that's flowing through to other companies as well. And that's why I think it's part of the excitement around it from a market's perspective, meaning that, you know, this is really propelling the economy. So at the margin, this spending has really supported the economy overall, just a different component that really wasn't expected at this scale 3 years ago.
1: Absolutely. Now, I know for years we've been talking about NVIDIA leading by so far. Are there other companies mm-hmm. starting to catch up to them finally?
0: There are. So NVIDIA is kind of the most advanced chip maker, sure, right. And technically they're chip designer. So most of the times with the U.S. companies, they design the chip. So the semiconductor is really advanced, kind of design to how do you get more power from the silicon wafer? How do you make it quicker and so forth? And so you have these advanced PhD level designs in the chip. And then you send it off to a fabrication firm. A lot of that happened in Taiwan. That was a big manufacturing base for semiconductors. And presently, we're trying to build out more capacity, manufacturing capacity in the U.S. because, as I mentioned, they're in everything. And that's how important strategically they are. So you'll see a more diversified manufacturing base. And so Intel was one of those companies that kind of had a resurgence. But this isn't an overnight, you know, an overnight project. This takes years as well to get up to speed, to get, you know, employees up to speed, since it's extremely advanced manufacturing. So again, this is not a short-term little blip. This is a long-term. It will impact the economy in the not-too-distant future, if it isn't kind of already in play.
1: Yeah, it's affecting local economies and everywhere when it comes to price of your utility bills. Now, the whole Mag 7 versus the 493, can you speak on that just for a second?
0: So one of the unique parts that to the market is that the Mag 7 stocks, the largest seven, have really become dominant in terms of the market cap, that's the size of the company. Mm-hmm. Relative to the other 493 stocks, meaning that these guys, you mentioned NVIDIA, you know, you're talking about 4 to 5 trillion in size. That's massive. You know, you go to common names like Disney or Starbucks, and you know, you're in this McDonald's, you're in this 100 to 300 billion range. And these are massive, well-known companies that have been around. But this is how much bigger these tech stocks would get. They're in the trillions in terms of their market cap size. Absolutely. They performed very well. The other 493 stocks in 2026 have actually started to perform better relative to the Mag 7. So you go in a phase where these popular names, the popular show on TV or media, and in 2025 they did really well. As you turn over into 26, though, well, there's some pause in these, and they've actually underperformed by a pretty good margin the other 493 stocks. So even though there's a lot of talk around those, they're not the only ones that make up a market, and there is other pockets of value to be had. So they're not the only winners. As I mentioned, they're doing the spending. You just flip the calendar, and all of a sudden you have the other opportunities to reveal themselves in the market and do relatively better.
1: Yeah, and you've seen that in earnings in the small and medium-sized companies? Is that what's been going on across the board?
0: Yeah, and we talked about this in first and second quarter. Earnings have been very good. It started with the large-cap earnings, really driven by the Mag 7 stocks. And to give you an idea, the Mag 7 stocks make up almost 40%. It's about 35% of the entire S&P 500 market cap, besides

0: the market. So that's how big. That's over the last 50 years. This is probably the highest level of market cap concentration, which to us tells us that, well, there's probably a lot of room for other stocks to start participating relative to the Mag 7. And that's just what history suggests, that you get to concentrated levels and kind of deconcentrate in a relative sense. But, and why would it start to broaden out? Well, it's because earnings started to catch up. So where you have these large cap companies do really well over the last 3 years, all of a sudden with all those spending, it has trickled down into the mid cap stocks.
1: Oh, yeah.
0: And the small cap stocks and small caps just recently, where earnings now have broken out of a kind of a consolidation phase, mm-hmm. where they're hitting new highs as well. And so there could definitely be a catch up phase as those earnings come through.
2: Yeah, I like the fact that you can almost see the money trickling down to other companies, other people, spreading it out. And that's really helping diversification and portfolios to do very well with the diversification and making the money. It's pretty awesome.
0: Yeah, definitely. It's also a sign of a healthy market when you have broader participation versus just the concentrated. Before we were talking about, well, there's some risk with the concentration, but now that we've seen earnings kick in, that's just a sign of a healthier, more balanced market. And to your point, Brian, when you're building a diversified portfolio, and this is the reason you do build a diversified portfolio, is because the market is more than just a small subset of stocks, for example. That may be the darlings at the moment, but every year you'll have, you know, these small subsets that kind of have these unique stories to them.
2: Absolutely. And that's all part about building portfolios for retirement. 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Right there, hit the radio podcast. You can hear these shows through any podcast example that you can reach out to and listen. And Winning in IN Retirement is right there. Now we're back with our hosts, Brian Akers and Mark Diorio. Mark Diorio, are you still there?
0: I am.
2: Yeah, I knew you were. I was just hoping you were. Got to keep you awake. In fourth quarter is a tough time because we really got to finish well and win the game, win the show, you know?
0: Oh, for sure. It just, as you mentioned in the World Cup, they provide extra time in case we don't finish.
2: And we don't get that on radio. I don't get to do plus 9 minutes and just see if somebody wins. And then the funny thing is when they go the extra time, they actually cut out the 9 minutes. So it was like it never existed. All right. I don't know. The World Cup can make you laugh with the way the acting of the players when they're injured. It's a very funny thing. But I do like the intensity. I love the skill sets. It's pretty fun to watch. All right. So also the fourth quarter is fun to watch, especially when Mark Diorio's with me. I got tough questions this time. And what I said was for people out there listening, are your investments designed with your purpose in mind? I believe most people are buying investments. They are sold investments. They acquire an investment and they keep it for a long time. They're not really building out everything that they need to properly when it comes to why are they investing? What's the purpose behind it? I believe that Brookstone Management gives me lots of choices, which allows me to listen to the client and then to act on that in portfolio design. And I know, Mark, when you're building these portfolios, you have certain things in mind. Now, there's things called buffer portfolios that you've built, and I believe that helps buffer the downside for those that don't want all the downside of the market. Could you explain just a little bit about that for us?
0: Sure. And you bring up a good point, which is when you're building a portfolio, one of the words that we use, and we use this kind of acronym called RAISE, which stands for Risk Appropriate Investment Strategy Evaluation. The key word to me is appropriate. because you don't necessarily know what the best investment until hindsight. Yeah. And so it's really looking at, well, what's appropriate given your situation. So that's a really big philosophical underpinning where you're not selling something. As you mentioned, that investors like are sold something or they, here we're trying to use a research driven approach,
2: yep,
0: determining what's appropriate. And to that end, we have a number of different investment strategies designed to do specific things. And some we would say, well, we like them all, but it's which would be appropriate in your situation. And so the buffered ETFs is a unique story. Mm-hmm. And the buffered ETFs, as you mentioned, what they're designed to do is buffer, as they mentioned, protect some of the downside. So you can invest in stocks and you get participation up to a certain level. So you kind of follow the market, up to what they call a cap. So, you get upside participation, but importantly, in this case, you get downside protection.
2: Yeah.
0: And so they list out different levels, varying levels of protection. Well, I want to protect the first 10% of the downside or the first 15% of the downside. You say, well, that makes a lot of sense. I can be comfortable being invested in that in stocks, knowing the history of the stock market and the declines. Well, that, you know, really is a nice shock absorber and reduces some of the portfolio volatility while also allowing me to participate meaningfully in the market as well.
2: Yeah, so I like having these pieces because when you talk to a client and they say, well, I've had all my money in the savings account, I had never invested before, then we got to start building it out for the long term, adding some downside protection in liquid accounts and portfolios just makes sense in designing. Then you have some other people who are taking a lot of risk in their portfolios, and I got to bring the risk down. And I like to have some protection so that when the market, if the market drops 10 or 15, I don't want us to get all the loss. Let's get only part of the loss. And that allows us to have more money to be able to grow back when the market does recover. Now, the market, the last 3 years, we have not seen the normal 14-15% reduction in the volatility of the market. It's been a pretty steady ride.
0: Yeah, and I mentioned the word resilience earlier in the call, and that's how I would define it, meaning we've had a couple of, with trades and tariffs, and then with Iranian conflict. I mean, it's been, you know, the market reacts, but then all of a sudden, it's as if it didn't happen from a market's perspective.
2: Right.
0: And so it kind of gets back on track. And so those have been very, any of the declines have been pretty short. And I think that has to do with what we talked about in the third quarter, which was the AI build out and the earnings growth. So really what's driving the market is not geopolitical events and crisis events, which do happen, which is part of the landscape, but that's not what drives long-term returns in the market. And it's that earnings growth. And then with this in current times, what's driving it is the AI capital expenditures, which we don't seem to let up, but resilience is key. And I think, your other point really got me thinking about when you're building that portfolio and how you want to calibrate the risk level based on the client, whether you have to take it down or bring it up. And
2: right.
0: Really what we're trying to do is build enduring portfolios, and particularly, yes, in that retirement space, you want to make sure you have an enduring portfolio that can manage through different events that may occur.
2: Yeah, I love talking with my retirees where they get to a point where they, as an advisor, they say, hey, we're going to go win in retirement. We'll be back in a month or more. You handle it. And that's where I want people to be able to sit back, relax, and enjoy retirement years because they know it's things are getting taken care of. Now, the thing with me is that I'm being advisors for people and planners. So we also can't be the full-time money manager and all. Now, so as we build portfolios, we have our AFG Select, which investment committee here at Acres Financial Group. And then you and myself, we get together on the portfolio allocations. I've been doing that for 9 years. We have four models and we build that as part of our core. Then we add all the Brookstone ideas into the models to really build our active side. We do charge fees for that side. On the non-active side, we usually don't charge fees on that, depending on what the answer is. So we try to build out a portfolio of balance to provide the income they need when they need it, which is very nice. Now, Mark, I know when I'm designing portfolios and I have clients that are on the high tax brackets, you and I have been talking about tax efficiency a lot. And I love the fact that there's more and more options on tax efficiency investing. Do you mind just covering that topic a little bit here as we finish up the fourth quarter?
0: Sure. And there has been more emphasis, partly because of the rise in stocks over a number of years, but we're at that point, and some of the larger stocks you mentioned had a nice run. So some of the firms that we work with, we also, as we mentioned earlier, we review managers to see if they have value. They've augmented their tax efficient investing suite, which gives us more tools. As we also talked about, Brian, you want more tools when you're implementing a portfolio. So this is relatively new, last few years, and it's just grown. And, 2026, we've seen a bigger demand for tax efficient investing strategies. One of those ideas, is called direct indexing. So if you hear that term, direct indexing is usually a term used for, well, do I want a little more tax efficient portfolio? This is one of the ways to do that. And this is where you can build an individual stock portfolio, kind of maintain the performance consistent with the market. But along the way, you're realizing losses in any of those stocks that may be underperforming, as opposed to just having a full index fund and you just continue to hold those stocks. This is just one of the ideas wrapped in there. There's also strategies that allow you to, if you have highly appreciated stock and you say, well, I don't want to sell it and realize all the gains, but I would like to maybe diversify that and maybe slowly exit the stock or not, or just diversify it. They actually have a few strategies where you can bring on a highly appreciated stock, and then they'll build a diversified portfolio around that with a couple of key inputs where they take on additional stocks. And so there's really unique approaches that if investors haven't taken a look at them, and it's one of those concerns, I would suggest they take a peek at this, because I think you'd have a nice kind of conversation around what's available to them now.
2: Yeah, I know with certain clients and with inheritance and multi-generation legacy planning, we have to do tax-efficient portfolios so that we don't blow up their tax returns on that at a trust level, because the tax rate's so high. The thing about any type of design that we do at Acres Financial Group, we start with the client, their unique financial fingerprint, where they are, and then we build from there. Building that and bringing in experts like Mark Torrio and their group to help us manage and to have the tools we need to provide what that client needs from now and for their future is the key of the whole package that we're trying to work with these clients with. Now, Acres Financial Group, we're blessed with many advisors helping us, with teams of advisors helping the clients. And then we're blessed with Mark Torrio and all your investment staff out of Wheaton, Illinois. It's been a good time. I'm talking with you today, Mark, about the markets. I just want a final question is, the last 6 months of the year, where are we heading? Are we heading, straight up, a little sideways, a little pause? What do you think is going to happen on the last bit here?
0: Yeah, I think maybe a little pause into the, midterm, but overall, I don't think that shakes out the overall trend. Could see, higher prices at year end.
2: Okay, so you're very positive to the market. I appreciate that very much, Mark. Thank you very much for being on the show today. 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
26: Breaking news this hour from townhall.com. I'm Michael Harrington. Another U.S. military strike on Iran's Revolutionary Guard today. This in retaliation for the killing of American troops in Jordan. Iran has been spraying missiles into Kuwait and Jordan and also threatening the UAE. At risk also the control of the Strait of Hormuz. An interim plan to end the war has collapsed. Former Deputy National Security Advisor K.T. McFarland is weighing in on Iran.
27: Appearing on Larry O'Connor's program on Salem News Channel, Katie McFarland discussed how regional energy infrastructure is reducing Iran's leverage over global oil markets.
28: Well, nobody's been paying attention. The Strait of Hormuz is becoming less relevant by the minute because countries in the Middle East are building pipelines to avoid the Strait of Hormuz, and they're also sending their tankers to the United States to fill up with American oil.
27: McFarland says the trend gives the United States greater strategic influence in the region. Willie Nelson, The White House.
26: Democrats are facing some tough Senate maps as we move toward the midterms. Here's correspondent Ken Lorman.
29: Democrats face a challenging path to regain Senate control in 2026, needing a net gain of 4 seats from their current 47, while Republicans defend only 2 competitive seats amid a 53-47 majority. Several Democrat-held seats in states like Georgia, Michigan, Minnesota, and New Hampshire could prove unexpectedly competitive due to the Democratic candidates and GOP gains in traditionally blue areas. Ken Lorman reporting.
26: The UK's Andy Burnham enters 10 Downing Street on Monday as Prime Minister with enthusiasm behind them, but big challenges ahead. He inherits a cost of living crisis, regional inequality, and international conflicts in Ukraine and the Middle East. After leading Greater Manchester, Burnham now tackles national issues, including the economy. More on these stories at townhall.com.
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26: Russia has attacked Kiev overnight with ballistic missiles and other weapons, killing one and wounding 16 people. The attack highlights Ukraine's shortage of U.S.-made Patriot air defense systems. President Trump has said he is prepared to grant Ukraine licenses to produce Patriots themselves, but the details of the timeline remain unclear. The attack happened early this morning, continued for several hours, with explosions echoing across the city. Russia launched over 40 missiles and more than 120 drones. The Federal Aviation Administration says Boeing will be allowed to take responsibility for certifying all of its 737 MAX and 787 planes starting next week. The FAA took over 737 MAX approvals in 2019 after two crashes were blamed on a new software system that Boeing had installed. The FAA also ended the company's right to self-certify 787 Dreamliners in 2022 because of other problems. News and analysis at townhall.com. After 246 years, Private John Pumphrey is unknown no more.
1: For more than two centuries, a fallen Revolutionary War soldier was unknown and unnoticed. Now, thanks to happenstance and the wonders of DNA, he has a name just in time for the 250th birthday of the nation he fought and died to create. The remains were found in 2022 in a shallow grave associated with the 1780 Battle of Camden, South Carolina. DNA extracted from a small bone at the base of his skull was analyzed and uploaded to genealogical sites. The soldier was recently identified as Private John Pumphrey of Maryland. An orphan, he may have been as young as 13 when he enlisted in 1777. I'm Bernie Bennett.
26: Today is Sunday, July the 19th. It's the 200th day of 2026. On this date in history, 1969, Apollo 11 and its astronauts Neil Armstrong, Buzz Aldrin, and Michael Collins first went into orbit around the moon. They'd be landing soon after. More on these stories at townhall.com.
2: From the Fox 45 Weather Center, showers and storms likely overnight with lows in the low 70s. Sunday will be a much nicer day with mostly sunny skies, a little less humidity, highs in the mid to upper 80s. Another nice day on Monday with highs in the mid 80s and also lower humidity, but that high humidity and rain chances will be back again starting Monday night through Tuesday and Wednesday. Showers and storms will become likely again. With your Fox 45 Weather Authority, I am Chief Meteorologist Gerard Jabaley for Talk Radio 680 WCBM.
3: Over the next few minutes, we're going to turn our eyes to the market and how to control the uncontrollable. 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What I think most of us are wondering is, what can we do about it?
4: It's the consistency. 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You want that to be unaffected by the market so that when we have times like these where we have so much volatility, you're not stressed about, do I have enough? Am I still going to be able to retire when I want? You want to have this consistent plan. If that's the kind of feeling that you want to have, if that's the kind of messaging and plan that you want from your financial advisor, I encourage you to sit down with Mike, myself, Catherine, 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
8: 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All right, guys, I'm going to give you a true story, okay? This came from a friend of mine who is also a financial advisor. He's in Texas, and he told me this story. A woman in Texas wanted to buy a beach house when she retired. So she found her dream beach house, and it was going to cost $500,000. So she looked at her retirement funds, said, there's that 401k, and she spent $500,000 on her beach house. And then in April, she got a bill for $125,000 in taxes, which she didn't expect for some reason. She didn't know about that. And she goes, oh my gosh, I don't have $125,000 laying around. I'll go to my 401k. And that's just what she did. And she repeated the performance again. The next April, she got a bill for $40,000. And on it went until her 401k was empty. And that house was not full of joy anymore. She said she hated that house and she ended up selling it. So, Ryan, when you look at that story, don't let this happen to you. And what? How could we have prevented this?
4: You know, I think that talking to a tax professional, talking to a financial advisor who, you know, thinks about the tax ramifications of everything that you're doing, that's kind of a really critical step. Probably what happened, and this is just kind of from what my general experience is with 401k companies and the people you're talking to on the phone, because I know many, many moons ago, 22, 25 years ago, that was me. When you picked up the phone, you called, you know, I worked for T. Rowe Price at the time. You called T. Rowe Price and said, hey, I want to take money out of my 401k. What am I doing? You were talking to me. You know, I was at that point, 22 years old, fresh out of college. I at least had a background in finance and investing. That's what I wanted to do. But a lot of the people I was working with, one of them was a psychology major. Another was a poli-sci major. So, you know, you're calling these places and you thinking you're getting advice and you may not be getting advice. And so what I suspect happened was this woman called her 401k company, said, I want to take out $500,000 to buy a house. They said, great. Do you want to take the taxes out or not? You can do it now. You can do it at the end of the year. Which one do you want to do? She said, I'll worry about it later. More than likely. And, you know, she took her $500,000 out, not thinking about the tax ramifications. You know, it's probably not so bad. Some people don't think there's any taxes. And then all of a sudden, tax time comes, $125,000 comes. And like you said, where's that money going to come from? Let me take more money out of the 401k. So then the very next year, instead of having $500,000 of additional income on her tax return, she had $125,000. And then again, she owed another $40,000 in taxes, probably didn't withhold anything again, took the 40 out the very next year, $40,000 on her taxes. And so what she did was she created this tax snowball effect where, you know, you'd make this little snowball, a big snowball for her, $500,000, and you push it down the hill, and every single year it's going to continually happen and happen until it becomes a knowledgeable number. And it's one of the things that Lawrence and myself do get asked quite frequently. You know, everybody has some type of retirement dream. Some people want to buy a beach house. Some people want to buy an RV, travel across the country. I think what's more common, the question that I get is, you know, should we pay off our house in retirement? I owe $100,000, I owe $150,000, I owe, you know, however much. You know, I've got all this money inside of my 401k. What should I do? And oftentimes, you know, we're talking about, you know, this is a question that comes up after we've secured the income, after we said, all right, here are the steps that we're going to take to get you the retirement that you want. You know, we're going to look at your current sources of income, you know, Social Security, a pension if you're lucky enough to have it, you know, dividend income, maybe rental income, maybe some small self-employment income, whatever your income is. And then we're going to say, okay, of your retirement nest egg, we have to use X amount of dollars, $200,000, $300,000, whatever that number is, to secure your income. Everything else that we don't need for income, that's our extra money. That's our emergencies money. And that's the way we design these retirement plans, because we want to take all the risk off the table for your retirement and lay it out so that you're going to see exactly where the money's going to come from. And, you know, one of the questions, like I said, is should we pay off the house? And then I go back to, you know, the conversation we just had was, tell me exactly how much money you're spending right now. $5,000, $6,000, $8,000 a month. Did that number include your mortgage? And oftentimes, well, yes, it did. And I said, okay, so we have enough money coming in to cover all your bills, to pay your mortgage, to pay your property taxes, to pay your utilities, you know, everything that goes along with that house, without using up all of your assets. Why do we want to take a huge chunk of that money just to eliminate that $1,000, $2,000, whatever the number is, that monthly payment, when we can afford to have it in retirement? That number is not going to be there for the rest of your life. At some point, that mortgage is going to be paid off. For most of my clients, when they're asking this question, they have 5, 6, 7, 10 years left on the mortgage. You know, we're going to pay this number for a number of years, and we can afford to do it. If all of a sudden we're taking out $100,000, $150,000 out of the 401k, out of your IRA, dropping on your tax return, well, it's not $100,000. It's $150,000. It's $170,000, because we're paying, you know, for us here in Maryland, you're paying federal and state taxes. And then let's think about the impact that money has on the rest of your income. It's going to raise the amount of money you're paying taxes on your Social Security. It's going to raise the amount of taxes on all your other income. And more often than not, it's going to raise your Medicare premiums. And if we're doing Roth conversions, it can really screw up the entire calculation of what we're doing. And that's what really nobody thinks about. They really just think about, you know, I had this mortgage, I want to retire debt-free. Well, if you have enough money, if you have enough income coming in, there's nothing wrong with having that mortgage in retirement. There's nothing wrong with having that type of debt in retirement. And I'll throw the caveat on there that most people that are asking me this question, they have mortgage rates of like 2.9, 3.1%. I'm like, well, that's, you know, that's free money in today's world.
8: Yeah.
4: Again, it's not free, but for most places, you can park that money in a high-yield CD or a high-yield checking account and get more interest than that. So it's just one of those things where, you know, you want to be working with someone who understands not only the investments, not only the income side of things, but the tax aspect of it. I can tell story after story of people that have come to me after the fact. They've taken out money out of the 401k, and all of a sudden their taxes, you know, normally I owe $2,000 a year. This year I owe $12,000. What happened? You know, I thought I took taxes out on that money. We'll say, well, yeah, you did take some taxes out on that. But when you called the 401k company and you said, how much money should I take out in taxes? They gave you a number based on what their screen tells you. They're not thinking about all the other income you have. They're not thinking about the fact that based on your income, you're not paying any tax on your Social Security. All of a sudden, you're taking $100,000 out, dropping onto your income. You're going from paying zero tax on your Social Security to tax on 85% of your Social Security. That's a huge number. You want to work with people who understand the tax ramifications of your retirement. And that is a huge part of what we do here at Prestatus. And if you give us a call at 866-597-1040, 866-597-1040, and you sit down with Lawrence or myself, Catherine, Andrew, you know, any number of our team members here at Prestatus, we will put together a retirement plan that shows you, here's how we can take the risk off the table for your income in retirement. 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
8: 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If you want to look us up online, of course, you can find the podcast on iTunes and Spotify. If you kind of got in on the middle of this and you want to hear more, it's all right there on the podcast for you. So the old saying, of course, when's the best time to take a profit? When there is one. And you look at the market right now, there is one. As a matter of fact, if you look at the market since 2009, right after the Great Recession, the stock market is up 1,100%. So, Ryan, is this a good time? I mean, you would think that this would be a good time for people to say, yes, take some of these chips off the table. But are you having that conversation or the conversation of somebody saying, oh, look at that market go. I just want to squeeze a little bit more out of this. Don't pull me out until the market turns. How do you deal with that?
4: That's pretty much how my general thought process, my general experience, I should say, is that, you know, when the stock market is going up, everybody wants to be in the stock market. They don't want to take money off of the table because, you know, the whole point for everybody is just to see their money grow, see the accounts go up, because that's what makes you feel good at the end of the day. And, you know, I can certainly understand that. There's never really a time, I would say I probably less than 10 times a year, you know, I have that conversation of clients wanting to take some money off the table, wanting to take some gains off the table. The most recent time is I have a client whose name is George, bought Nvidia, God, years and years and years ago. I think he might have put in $200,000 or $300,000 into Nvidia. And, you know, when we were talking at the time, he had like $4.8 million worth of Nvidia stock. So massive holding in Nvidia, but also huge gains that go along with it. And, you know, he'd always been talking about, you know, he acknowledged that, you know, his portfolio was way too much in one particular position, but didn't want to pay the taxes. And then, you know, I think it got up to like $215, maybe $220 a share. And then it came down to right around $200 a share. And he called me up and he said, hey, you know, I think that the run up on this is done. I want to take some of my winnings off the table. And at the time he said, you know, let's sell out, you know, $1 million of it, set some money aside for stock. And then everything else, you know, I want to sit in cash until the next big thing comes along, in his opinion. So, you know, it's not often we have those conversations. And I think that it's not often that we have those conversations because, you know, as stage two, phase two fiduciaries, we are not really so focused for our clients on growing the money as much as possible. Really what our clients come to us is, you know, they're 5 years out from retirement or in retirement, or they're, you know, a couple years, or they've already been retired for a number of years, and they've been working with advisors whose sole focus was to grow the money year after year. Try and, you know, hit those home runs, beat the market, make money on it every single year. And, you know, that's really not the focus for our clients. The focus for our clients is, you know, I've grown my nest egg. I've taken all the risk to get myself to this retirement point. I'm going to be retired soon, or I am retired, or, you know, any number of those combinations. And it's, you know, I want to preserve and protect what we have. I want to start taking the money. I want to start spending it because I want to enjoy my retirement life. And I want to do it in the most tax efficient manner possible. So, you know, what we really focus on for our clients, and you hear me talk about this month after month, week after week, you know, as we do this radio show, is, you know, any money that you are going to be reliant upon in retirement to create income for you in retirement should not be in the stock market, because I don't care how conservative you make the money, right? It's always at risk. You know, for years and years and years, the thought process had always been, the closer I get to retirement, the more conservative I should make my money. I should start taking money out of the stock market, out of equities, and put it into fixed income, put it into bonds, put it into bond funds. And then a number of years ago, all of a sudden, interest rates were going up super high. And when interest rates go up, the prices of bonds fall. And the stock market over that same time period was down 23, 24, 20, 26%, I think, was the deepest drop. And if you had taken your money out of the stock market and put it into bonds because you're approaching retirement, or you're in retirement and you're taking money out, well, at the same time the stock market was dropping 23, 26%, the bond market itself was down 18% because of rising interest rates. How is that safe? Mm-hmm. You know, if I'm supposed to be more conservative with my money and I'm losing 18%, how is that safe? So the process that we take here, you know, Lawrence and myself and the team here, is that any money you're going to be reliant upon for income and retirement should not be in the market. We want that money as safe and secure and as, you know, guaranteed as possible to create the income. Because once we've done that, you know, you've saved $1 million, you've saved $1.5 million. Once we take that portion of your money and set it aside for income so that no matter what happens in the market, I have the income I need, everything else, you know, if you have $1.5 million and we take $500,000 and set that aside for income, that extra $1 million that you have, well, that money can be as aggressive as you want to be with it. Or you can be as conservative as you want to be with it. Because if you're super aggressive with that money, stock market goes up 20%, you feel great. I made 20%. On the flip side, that money drops 20%. Well, I know that I took the steps to secure my income so that even though the stock market's down 20%, I have the income I need. I'm not happy because I was swinging for the fences and I took that 20% hit, but it doesn't impact my day-to-day living. And on the flip side, if you're super conservative with that money and the stock market's up 20%, well, you might only be up 4%, 5%, 6%, 7%. You don't probably feel great that you're not up as much as the overall market, but you know, I didn't have to get 10, 15, 20% all my money to make the income last, because I took those steps to secure the income so that regardless of what the market is doing, my income is safe and secure. And that is the approach. So, you know, that whole conversation of the stock market's up really, really high, let's take some money off the table, that's not really a consideration that a lot of my clients are really thinking about. Yes, it's in the back of their minds. Yes, it is something that we actively do. We're shifting money from one area of the market to the other. You know, really considering the AI space, the tech sector is really what's been driving the market, you know, these recent times. Taking some money off the table on that side of things is certainly things that we're doing automatically, but it's never really that conversation because our clients are not really so focused on what's going on in the stock market, because the stock market does not really have a true impact on their day-to-day living because we've taken those steps to secure the income. And if you want to find out what a retirement plan looks like that helps eliminate the day-to-day stress of worrying about what's going on in the stock market, I encourage you to give us a call at 866-597-1040, 866-597-1040, and sit down with Lawrence and myself or Catherine or Andrew, you know, any one of my advisors here at ProStatus, and let us show you what retirement planning can truly look like, where you know exactly where your money is going to come from month after month, year after year, regardless of what's going on in the stock market. And it all starts by calling us at 866-597-1040, 866-597-1040. 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
8: You know, Lawrence, as Ryan was going through that, I'm starting to feel sorry for you, because what I'm doing right now is I'm envisioning my mom sitting on the other side of the table looking at you, and she's saying, all right, young man, make me money,
9: And then she sticks her crooked little finger at you and says, but don't lose a thing.
8: I gotta believe that that's a conversation that you're confronted with, is that people, they want to make money, but they sure don't want to lose money. And there's the balancing act. I mean, do you literally look at somebody and say, well, then, ma'am, you don't belong in the stock market. We've got to find some other means for your retirement. How do you deal with that?
10: Yeah, I mean, it's having that conversation with clients and being and explaining to them the plan and our goals and our philosophy as advisors here at Pro Status. And one of those philosophies, you know, is we want to secure the income first. And it's funny that you just told that story about your mom. I was actually meeting with someone that called in from the radio that met with Mike and I a couple weeks ago. And literally his goal was, I just want someone that can beat me. I've been managing my portfolio for, you know, 20 plus years, 30 plus years, whatever it was. It was a very long time. Then he said, I haven't found an advisor that can beat me. And I don't want to do this anymore, but I want to find someone that can just beat my performance. And Mike literally looked him in the face and said, we're not a good fit for you. our goal as advisors and as planners, and it's not a fair expectation to just want us to beat what you've currently done, because then we're just taking too much risk and there's no way that's a successful relationship. You're going to be angry at me if I don't beat your previous performance. And if I swing for the fences and I take a loss, you're going to be angry at me for taking a loss. So it's a lose-lose situation. And it's really just being, you know, if performance is the only thing that you're chasing, we're probably not a good fit, because it's so much more to financial advising and being a financial planner, and especially that phase two fiduciary, that it's not just based on performance. There's so many different aspects of a plan to where that first kind of domino to fall when we're talking about financial planning is the income. Once we've secured the income and we know that regardless of what the market is going to do, regardless of the performance of the market, not depending on the market, we've taken that risk off the table, and you're going to get the income you need to survive in retirement. You're going to get the income you need to maintain the lifestyle you want to live in retirement. And then we can discuss risk. We can take more risk or less risk. We can be aggressive or conservative with the rest of the portfolio. But then even in that, the way we manage the portfolio is an actively managed portfolio style, to where we're constantly making changes to the portfolio or rebalancing the portfolio or adjusting the holdings in the portfolio, where we're trying to take as much risk off the table that we can, again, without having a crystal ball, but we're able to make adjustments to where we're not swinging for the fences. We just want to maintain a constant or a consistent performance level to where we're not, you know, taking these big swings in the market and seeing these big ups and downs in the market, but we're seeing more steady growth. So it is a conversation that we do occasionally have with clients, and it's more so just explaining to them that our philosophy is we want to secure the income first, but then again, if it's just performance that we're chasing, that's not our goal and that's not our job. It's just to chase performance. We're going to keep up with the market, so when the market's up, we'll be in range with the market, but you know, really our value is going to show when the market's down, because of the measures we've taken to protect the portfolio, where we're not going to be as down as much as the market is. So, you know, if you're interested in learning about our philosophies a little bit more, how we secure the income, how we set up the portfolio or construct the portfolio to meet your goals and achieve these things, give us a call, 866-597-1040. Again, that's 866-597-1040.
9: You know, as you're saying that, I was thinking about just your life before retirement. And if you're working, you got your paycheck coming in, and the car breaks down, you get it fixed because the money's there. The water heater goes out, you get it fixed because the money's there. In retirement, you kind of want that same feeling. We're going to go do this. We can go do the trip because the money's there. And that's what the guys are talking about here, is building that income in there so that the money is there, whether the market is up or the market is down. Let's have a plan like that for you. 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
2: From the Fox 45 Weather Center, showers and storms likely overnight with lows in the low 70s. Sunday will be a much nicer day with mostly sunny skies, a little less humidity, highs in the mid to upper 80s. Another nice day on Monday with highs in the mid 80s and also lower humidity, but that high humidity and rain chances will be back again starting Monday night through Tuesday and Wednesday. Showers and storms will become likely again. With your Fox 45 Weather Authority, I am Chief Meteorologist Gerard Jabaley for Talk Radio 680 WCBM.
3: Over the next few minutes, we're going to turn our eyes to the market and how to control the uncontrollable. Brian Herbert is a financial and tax planner and a five-star wealth management award winner with ProStatus Financial right here in Maryland. Ryan, I think we're all hyper aware of the fact that the markets have been volatile as of late. What I think most of us are wondering is, what can we do about it?
4: It's the consistency. It's having the plan for your income and retirement. 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You want that to be unaffected by the market so that when we have times like these where we have so much volatility, you're not stressed about, do I have enough? Am I still going to be able to retire when I want? You want to have this consistent plan. 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
9: 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We're here on the show to talk about you and your retirement. And we're here to talk about some of the things that people do make mistakes and try to help you avoid them. 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All right, guys, I'm going to give you a true story, okay? This came from a friend of mine who is also a financial advisor. He's in Texas, and he told me this story. A woman in Texas wanted to buy a beach house when she retired. So she found her dream beach house, and it was going to cost $500,000. So she looked at her retirement funds, said, there's that 401k, and she spent $500,000 on her beach house. And then in April, she got a bill for $125,000 in taxes, which she didn't expect for some reason. She didn't know about that. And she goes, oh my gosh, I don't have $125,000 laying around.
8: I'll go to my 401k. And that's just what she did. And she repeated the performance again. The next April, she got a bill for $40,000. And on it went until her 401k was empty and that house was not full of joy anymore. She said she hated that house and she ended up selling it. So, Ryan, when you look at that story, don't let this happen to you. And what, how could we have prevented this?
4: You know, I think that talking to a tax professional, talking to a financial advisor who, you know, thinks about the tax ramifications of everything that you're doing, that's kind of a really critical step. Probably what happened, and this is just kind of from what my general experience is with 401k companies and the people you're talking to on the phone, because I don't know, many, many moons ago, 22, 25 years ago, that was me. When you picked up the phone, you called, you know, I worked for T. Rowe Price at the time. You called T. Rowe Price and said, hey, I want to take money out of my 401k. What am I doing? You were talking to me. You know, I was at that point, 22 years old, fresh out of college. I at least had a background in finance and investing. That's what I wanted to do. But a lot of the people I was working with, one of them was a psychology major, another was a poli sci major. So, you know, you're calling these places and you

0: on her tax return. She had $125,000. And then again, she owed another $40,000 in taxes. Probably didn't withhold anything again. Took the 40 out the very next year. $40,000 on her taxes. And so what she did was she created this tax snowball effect where, you know, you'd make this little snowball, a big snowball for her, $500,000, and you push it down the hill, and every single year it's going to continually happen and happen, so it becomes a knowledgeable number. And it's one of the things that Lawrence and myself do get asked quite frequently. You know, everybody has some type of retirement dream. Some people want to buy a beach house. Some people want to buy an RV, travel across the country. I think what's more common, the question that I get is, you know, should we pay off our house in retirement? I owe $100,000, I owe $150,000, you know, however much. You know, I've got all this money inside of my 401k. What should I do? And oftentimes, you know, we're talking about, you know, this is a question that comes up after we've secured the income, after we said, all right, here are the steps that we're going to take to get you the retirement that you want. You know, we're going to look at your current sources of income, you know, Social Security, a pension if you're lucky enough to have it, you know, dividend income, maybe rental income, maybe some small self-employment income, whatever your income is. And then we're going to say, okay, of your retirement nest egg, we have to use X amount of dollars, $200,000, $300,000, whatever that number is, to secure your income. Everything else that we don't need for income, that's our extra money. That's our emergencies money. And that's the way we design these retirement plans, because we want to take all the risk off the table for your retirement and lay it out so that you're going to see exactly where the money's going to come from. And, you know, one of the questions, like I said, is should we pay off the house? And then I go back to, you know, the conversation we just had was, tell me exactly how much money you're spending right now. $5,000, $6,000, $8,000 a month. Did that number include your mortgage? And oftentimes, well, yes, it did. And I said, okay, so we have enough money coming in to cover all your bills, to pay your mortgage, to pay your property taxes, to pay your utilities, you know, everything that goes along with that house, without using up all of your assets. Why do we want to take a huge chunk of that money just to eliminate that $1,000, $2,000, whatever the number is, that monthly payment, when we can afford to have it in retirement? That number is not going to be there for the rest of your life. At some point, that mortgage is going to be paid off. For most of my clients, when they're asking this question, they have 5, 6, 7, 10 years left on the mortgage. You know, we're going to pay this number for a number of years, and we can afford to do it. If all of a sudden we're taking out $100,000, $150,000 out of the 401k, out of your IRA, dropping on your tax return, well, it's not $100,000. It's $150,000. It's $170,000, because we're paying, you know, for us here in Maryland, you're paying federal and state taxes. And then let's think about the impact that money has on the rest of your income. It's going to raise the amount of money you're paying taxes on your Social Security. It's going to raise the amount of taxes on all your other income. And more often than not, it's going to raise your Medicare premiums. And if we're doing Roth conversions, it can really screw up the entire calculation of what we're doing. And that's what really nobody thinks about. They really just think about, you know, I had this mortgage, I want to retire debt free. Well, if you have enough money, if you have enough income coming in, there's nothing wrong with having that mortgage in retirement. There's nothing wrong with having that type of debt in retirement. And I'll throw the caveat on there that most people that are asking me this question, they have mortgage rates of like 2.9, 3.1%. I'm like, well, that's, you know, that's free money in today's world.
1: Yeah.
0: I get it, it's not free, but for most places, you can park that money in a high yield CD or a high yield checking account, and get more interest than that. So it's just one of those things where, you know, you want to be working with someone who understands not only the investments, not only the income side of things, but the tax aspect of it. I can tell story after story of people that have come to me after the fact. They've taken out money out of the 401k, and all of a sudden their taxes, you know, normally I owe $2,000 a year. This year I owe $12,000. What happened? I thought I took taxes out on that money. We'll say, well, yeah, you did take some taxes out on that. But when you called the 401k company and you said, how much money should I take out in taxes? They gave you a number based on what their screen tells you. They're not thinking about all the other income you have. They're not thinking about the fact that based on your income, you're not paying any tax on your Social Security. All of a sudden, you're taking $100,000 out, dropping onto your income. You're going from paying zero taxes on your Social Security.

0: Security to tax on 85% of your Social Security. That's a huge number. 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
1: 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And there's a button there, as Ryan said, you can click on that one, or the 401k button. There's an x-ray there as well that you can choose and get a real good look at what it is to use that 401k and how to avoid some of those taxes that go along with it. We're going to take a quick break. 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What I mean is you're not spending enough. 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
1: 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We have Ryan Herbert and Lawrence Kiley here today with us as we're talking through some of the issues of retirement. And we're going to hit one today that a lot of people might not think that is really an actual issue of retirement, but it's a big one. If you've retired with, say, $1 million at the age of 65, how much do you think you'd have left at the age of 85? You probably think you've gone through a whole bunch of your money. Well, according to a new study, you would have $1 million. It's amazing. Like 30% of people don't spend their money in retirement. They spend a little and then they grow some, and they spend a little and they grow some. And by the time they get into their 80s, they still have the same amount of money they had in their mid 60s. They don't have a saving problem. They've got a spending problem. And Ryan, there is such a thing as a lot of memories that are not made in retirement because people are too scared to spend their money. Are you seeing this, and do you have to actually go, hey, don't come back here until you go on the cruise because you've got the money?
0: I mean, I would say it's not the fear of running out of money is real. It's the number one fear that anybody has when it comes to the retirement is I don't want to outlive my money. So there's not oftentimes I have to say that to people, but there have been plenty of times. You know, I have one client, Becky. Becky's been a client of mine. She's one of the first clients that I basically started the entire process with all the way, you know, starting them as they came to one of the dinner seminars we did all those years ago. This is 20, 25 years ago now. At this point, her and her husband, shortly after they became clients, or shortly after Charlie retired, he passed away, and it's been just Becky for the past, I don't know, 20 years I've had. And, you know, she has two kids who are both financially independent. They both live up in the northeast part of the country. And, you know, they're always telling her, Mom, spend your money. We don't need your money. Mom, spend your money. And, you know, her biggest concern is, I don't want to run out of money. And, you know, this is a conversation we have for years, you know, twice a year. Hey, Becky, you know, you've got more than enough money coming in. you know, back when Charlie was alive, we took the steps to make sure that if anything would have happened to either one of you, you'd both have, you know, the same amount of money that you needed together. So, you know, you have more than enough money coming in. And I'd always been encouraging her, you know, go see the kids, go travel, go do something fun. Retirement was not meant for you to just, you know, stay in your house, you know, go to lunch with your girlfriends and then come home. That's not what retirement was for you. You know, what you and Charlie talked about, you know, when you guys first came in, you talked about doing all this traveling and you haven't done it. And, you know, I've been encouraging her. And then, God, 6 months ago, I think one of her kids, her son, reached out to me and said, "Hey, we've been trying to get mom to go on vacation with us for years. She won't listen to us. Can you please, please figure out a way to make her go on this cruise with us?" And so I got Becky to come in the office and I said, "You know, the kids have reached out to me, Becky. They want you to come. They want you to come so bad that they reached out to me and basically told me to make you take this money out of your account and buy your plane tickets, buy your cruise tickets." So, you know, that was the conversation. I had to force her into spending, you know, I think altogether it was like $2,500 for the cruise and the flight to Florida to go on this trip because she'd been so reluctant to do it. And that's an extreme situation, but it is a conversation that I do have with people is, you know, don't shortchange yourself in retirement. You don't want to be living, you know, essentially paycheck to paycheck in retirement if you don't have to, because you're concerned about leaving something behind to the kids. The concern about running out of money, you know, I get that, but you know, given the steps that we take with our clients, with the income plans, we make the income as safe and secure and as guaranteed as possible to make sure that no matter what happens in the market, you're not running out of money. It's the other money that I'm encouraging you to spend. And I tell people when they come to see me is that you didn't save all these years to have your kids roll up to your funeral in brand new Corvettes. Tell me I'm wrong. You know, is that what you save for? And, you know, and if ultimately, you know, you're concerned that you absolutely want to leave something to the kids, well, that's fine. You know, at the end of the day, more than likely, you're going to be leaving them the house. As kids nowadays, we sell our parents' stuff. I am not going to move into my parents' house. I have a house, you know, where I'm comfortable with my family that I'm not going to leave. My brother has a house with his family that he's not going to leave. We don't want our parents' house. I'm not going to move to the neighborhood. We're going to sell it. The same thing when my in-laws pass away. We are going to sell their house. It's not something that we're going to keep. That's what we do. So at the end of the day, your kids are going to sell your house. They're going to sell your stuff. And if leaving them a set dollar figure, I absolutely want to leave them $500,000, $1 million. Let's go buy a life insurance policy on the two of you. That's a second to die life insurance policy. So it's a little bit cheaper. It only pays when the second of you dies. And the moment you're both gone, it pays $1 million to the kids. Boom, done. It takes all the worrying about the ups and downs of the stock market, you know, out of the equation, because at the end of the day, like I said, you didn't save and scrimp and put money away and take all the risk, take all the headache of putting your money in your 401k, putting in the money in the market, putting in your IRA. You didn't do all that just to pass a huge number on to your kids. You did all of that to live the retirement life that you want. And there are news articles out there all the time about don't spend too much money in retirement. But the number of those articles that are out there, there are also a ton of articles, like you said, that says people aren't spending enough. Mm-hmm. They're leaving too much money in your accounts. And, you know, it's just, it is a balance. And it's one of those things where there are times where I do have to tell clients, take the vacation. Do the fun things, because this is what retirement is for. Those first 10, 15 years of retirement, those are the fun years. You don't want to be sitting around at 80, 85, 90 years old and saying, "Oh, I wish I did this. I wish I did that." Do the fun things now. That's really the most important thing that I can stress to people is enjoy your money. Once we've taken those steps to make sure that you're not going to run out of income in retirement, enjoy everything else because that's what it's all there for.
1: You know, and part of my job here is to throw all the bumper stickers up here. You know, you need confidence to spend. You need permission to spend. Ryan says he has to force some people to spend at the same time. I saw a list the other day, Lawrence, that said these are the top money regrets of people in their 60s. And right near the top of the list was, you know, we were going to do that once in a lifetime trip and we never did it. And kind of regret that. So this is one of those things where you talk to somebody who's 65, you're going to get one answer. You talk to somebody who's 75 or 80, they're going to look back and they're going to say, should have done that. And you're kind of in the business of helping people to do those things, aren't you?
3: Yeah, I mean, one of the biggest things is to reassure people that it's okay to spend your money, right? I want to buy this RV or I want to go on this, you know, 3-month vacation in Italy or whatever it might have you, but it's really doing the analysis, you know, the first step again, securing the income. You're going to have the income regardless, and then reassuring them, whether it's running additional analysis to prove it and putting it up, you know, through software to say, okay, if you spend an extra $100,000 to do, you know, buy the RV or take this big vacation, it's going to be okay. You're just leaving a little bit less at death to your heirs or your kids, but you're not going to run out of money. So a lot of it is just the reassurance. And I tell people, I tell clients all the time, I kind of joke with them. I'm like, listen, if you leave like $10 million behind, you've probably failed at retirement. Like, we want to spend this money, enjoy the money that you've worked so hard for. And then the other aspect is, listen, I'm going to reassure you that it's okay to spend the money, but if you start buying a Bentley every other year, we'll have conversations. I'll stop you from spending money now. We'll have a separate conversation to say, listen, you might start running out of money if you don't chill out here a little bit.
0: So, and Lawrence isn't joking. It wasn't Bentleys, but we had, a number of years ago, we had clients, they bought 5 Porsches within 4 years.
1: Oh my God.
0: And I was like, hey, you know, we said you could spend money, but let's tone this down a little bit.
3: Cool. Yeah, exactly. So, I mean, a part of it, it's the reassurance that you can spend money, but then it's also, we're going to, again, you have us in your back pocket. We're on your side. We're fiduciaries. We're going to advise you. And although we're going to reassure you that it's okay to spend money, we're not going to do it without consideration and making sure that you're not going to run out of money. So it's that reassurance, but also that guidance that, listen, if you start to go a little crazy or it's too much, we're going to have a conversation. At the end of the day, it's your money, but we're going to at least have the conversation and talk to you and provide warnings or, you know, guardrails or whatever we need to do to make sure that you're not running out of money.
1: I don't want to get into retirement and have it look like, Dad, can I have $20 in the car? I don't want my financial advisor to be that person. But at the same time, it's kind of nice to have somebody watching over the money like that so that you know if you're going to get into trouble. But I don't know that a lot of people listening right now are in that I bought 5 Porsches in 4 years category. So if you want to sit down and talk to the guys about your retirement and find out what actually you can spend in retirement, what it all is kind of looking at. How does that 401k become a paycheck? What are you going to do with that IRA? How does savings in your properties that you've purchased, how do those things factor into your retirement? Let's figure it out together. Give the team at ProStatus a call. Here's the number. It's 866-597-1040. 866-597-1040, or the website is thesavvyinvestorradio.com. If you've saved $500,000 or more for retirement, this is where you'll see the power of this kind of planning really kick in. Again, 866-597-1040. Well, that is all the time that we have on the show for this week. Lawrence, I'm going to give you the last word on this one.
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0: And this is Ryan Herbert. 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

0: Townhall.com. I'm Michael Harrington. No peace between the U.S. and Iran. The interim deal has collapsed as Iran killed American troops with missile strikes in Jordan. And today the U.S. military responded with more airstrikes, a week-long campaign. Concerns are growing about Cuba's military ties now with U.S. adversaries as the island nation struggles economically. Correspondent Ken Lorman reports the Trump White House is hoping new sanctions bring an end to communist rule.
1: Analysts warn Cuba has acquired hundreds of drones from Iran and Russia, raising concerns they could threaten U.S. interests in the region, including facilities at Guantanamo Bay. Reports also highlight severe shortages, power outages, and food insecurity across the island. Meantime, recent U.S. sanctions backed by the Trump administration continue to target Cuban government-linked groups and businesses accused of supporting repression. Ken Lorman reporting.
0: A bizarre incident in a U.S. park.
2: A father and son are expected to be charged federally with kidnapping after authorities say they held two U.S. Forest Service employees at gunpoint for more than 12 hours in the Shasta Trinity National Forest in Northern California. Authorities say the workers were conducting routine field operations when they were taken on Thursday, held inside a trailer at gunpoint and zip-tied. Authorities say they located the trailer with drones and that the suspect and his adult son surrendered early Friday, walking out of the trailer with an assault rifle and knives. They also told authorities they had grenades. I'm Donna Water.
0: Authorities say the largest residential fire in modern Norwegian history has destroyed over 100 homes now. The blaze began Friday at a townhouse in Drammen and spread to nearby forests. Firefighters are still trying to control it late yesterday. More on these stories at townhall.com.
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0: Taylor Farms has expanded a voluntary recall of its iceberg lettuce products sourced from central Mexico because of a potential link to the multi-state cyclospora outbreak that sickened people across the U.S. The California-based company says products with the potential to be contaminated with the diarrhea-causing parasite were shipped to 27 states, including Texas, Florida, Pennsylvania, and Illinois. Cyclospora is a microscopic parasite that infects foods when it has come in contact with human waste. Another powerful new artificial intelligence model from China is taking the U.S. tech industry by surprise. The Beijing-based startup Moonshot has unveiled its Kimi K3, the latest release from the Chinese startup's open-source AI technology, which is making California titans of AI sweat a bit. The technology appears to be catching up to Claude and OpenAI's ChatGPT. News and analysis at townhall.com. YouTube is appealing a landmark social media addiction lawsuit verdict.
5: The jury found YouTube and Meta negligent in March in a case involving a young woman who claimed social media addiction worsened her mental health. Jurors awarded the woman $6 million in total damages after the five-week trial concluded. YouTube's lawyers filed the appeal days after Meta had already filed its own appeal. Both defendants had filed post-trial motions asking the judge to toss out the jury's verdict and for a new trial. The judge denied those motions in early June. Keith Peters reporting.
0: Today is Sunday, July the 19th, and a number of notable people are celebrating a birthday, including International Tennis Hall of Famer Ilie Nastase, who's 80 years old today. Rock musician Brian May of Queen is 79. Ukrainian politician and former boxing champion Vitaly Klitschko is 55. More on these stories at townhall.com.
6: from the Fox 45 Weather Center. Showers and storms likely overnight with lows in the low 70s. Sunday will be a much nicer day with mostly sunny skies, a little less humidity, highs in the mid to upper 80s. Another nice day on Monday with highs in the mid 80s and also lower humidity, but that high humidity and rain chances will be back again starting Monday night through Tuesday and Wednesday. Showers and storms will become likely again. With your Fox 45 Weather Authority, I am Chief Meteorologist Gerard Jabaley for Talk Radio 680 WCBM.
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9: 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It's great to be back with you again. Did you ever watch the television show Deal or No Deal with Howie Mandel? This show used to be very popular. The contestants on the show would choose briefcases one by one in a process of elimination. Each briefcase would reveal a dollar value or other prize, with the top prize being $1 million. The contestants were trying to eliminate the smaller value prizes in hopes that the briefcase held in his or her hands was a higher valued prize, or maybe even the $1 million prize. After a few briefcases were chosen, the show's banker would offer the contestant an amount of money to quit the game. The offer was based on an average of the dollar amounts still left to be revealed, and the contestant could either take the offer and quit the game or say no deal and continue on selecting briefcases. 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If you don't like what I am offering, you can always say no deal. There is no obligation. Whenever I would watch the show Deal or No Deal, there would always be a contestant who was offered a pretty good amount of money by the banker to quit the game. I remember thinking to myself, that's probably more money than that person has ever received at one time. Why won't he take the sure thing? Rational thinking would tell you that taking the offer would be a wise choice. Sure, he could possibly win more if he played on, but he could also end up with far less or virtually nothing. I enjoyed watching the contestants contemplate their choice. Many times, a spouse or family member would be standing near them, pleading to take the offer. But sure enough, human nature and greed usually won the day, as the contestant shouted, "No deal." And those of you who have watched the show know all too well how this usually turned out, with the contestant looking foolish in the end and going home with a fraction of what they could have had if they had taken the original offer. Sometimes they would go home with almost nothing. Maybe we can take the risk of losing everything in a game show, but can you take the risk with your retirement? As you're listening to me right now, you might be looking at your retirement money and trying to decide deal or no deal. You have worked your entire life to build up your nest egg. But guess what? You don't need your retirement to suffer from a raw deal. 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Someone is available to answer your calls now or any day of the week. Did you know that someone is trying to take your money away? Your broker is charging you high fees so they can get residual income while you take the risk of loss. Did you hear me? You are taking the risk, and someone else is benefiting from it. If you lose, they still win. Wikipedia says that in all the years that Deal or No Deal was on TV, only two people in the United States ever won the top prize. I've seen far too many similarities over the years, for far too many people. Between the game show Deal or No Deal and the real-life retirement game, the only problem is when it comes to your retirement, this is no game. Haven't you worked way too hard to leave this to chance? Playing games is for the young and the rich, who can afford losses because they have the luxury of time or because they have the money they can afford to lose. If you are like most Americans, those with less than $5 million in retirement assets, losing the game is devastating because when you are at or near retirement, you usually don't have time to play the game again. I say you usually don't have time because anybody can get lucky. Some of you may have lost a lot of money over the last decade, and maybe you got a chance to play the game again and got lucky enough to get back what you lost. You might feel an incredible sense of relief. Maybe you even feel proud of yourself. Let me ask you, why would you be happy to lose something and get it back? Wouldn't it have been better to have never lost it in the first place? Wouldn't it have been better to have participation in market growth without any risk of financial loss? 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So what'll it be, my friends? Deal or no deal? Do you want to be a game show contestant? Going home empty-handed. Imagine the feeling of losing. Is it worth the risk? You know what is just as important as planning for your retirement? It's the peace of mind that comes from knowing your retirement is going to be there when you need it. If you are in retirement or getting close to retirement, you simply don't have the luxury of waiting for the game show banker to tell you the game is over and you lost. Take it from someone who has seen this time and time again. When it comes to your retirement, don't learn the hard way. It is no fun at all. Deal or No Deal may have been a fun show to watch, but it had some very valuable life lessons if we were willing to learn them. Once again, give me a call and I will give you a deal that you can count on. If you'd like to learn more, call for our free Safe Money and Income book and Safe Money and Income Information Kit at 844-337-SAFE. 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I will show you how to play a game that you are guaranteed to win with no market risk. 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Protection of your principal from market risk and locked-in gains. That's right. Unlike deal or no deal, once you have gained, you can never lose those gains due to market risk. No game show bankers will ever take your money away from you. 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
9: Hello, and thank you for joining me on Safe Money and Income Radio. Here's a question I'd like to ask you. How much of your money is currently in the market? All of it? 50%? 80%? Did you make a conscious decision to have that particular percentage exposed to market risk? Or did it sort of just happen? Why am I asking? As I've said before, the markets go up and the markets go down. How much of your life savings is exposed to market risk is a very important consideration. That is why I strongly encourage everyone to think of their money in terms of red money and green money. Those terms may sound funny, but I believe they will help us understand a very important concept. Let me explain. Red money is money that we are willing to expose to market risk in hopes of a higher return. We accept the possibility of losses, even significant losses, in hopes of greater gains. Red money is exposed to upside and downside market risk. Green money is about safety and security. With green money, we are not willing to accept the risk of losses. So we are willing to accept a lower return in exchange for green money that does not have downside market risk. So if red money is exposed to upside and downside market risk, and green money has only upside market potential, which one is better? Well, that's probably the wrong question to be asking, because neither one is inherently good or bad. It all depends. The very important questions we should ask ourselves are, what percentage of my money should be in red money? What percentage of my money should be in green money? If you are at or near retirement, you should ask yourself if any of your money should be in red money. Can you afford to lose any of your retirement funds? Would you rather take two steps forward and three steps back? Or just take one step at a time and never take a step back? If you'd like to learn how to step forward and never backward, call for our Safe Money and Income book and Safe Money and Income Information Kit that could change your financial life for the better. Our number is 844-337-SAFE. That's 844-337-7233. There is no cost or obligation. Red money is good for the young and the rich. The young have time on their side and can afford to lose money in the hopes that they will make it back in the future. The rich can afford to at least lose some of their money and still live comfortably. By rich, I mean those people who have adequate green money to guarantee they will always have the income they need and never outlive it, and still have money left over for red money. If you are at or near retirement, you should definitely be in the green, which is money that cannot be lost due to market declines. Many people believe that all retirement money should be green money. Personally, I think that makes a lot of sense. Many people I work with, regardless of age, want 100% green money because they know they can have upside market participation without accepting any downside market risk. Isn't it time for you to go green with your retirement? 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That's 844-337-7233. Not only can you have some upside growth linked to the markets without any downside market risk, but you can get a first-year bonus of up to 8% on all of your money. Just for opening the account, you can also lock in guaranteed growth of up to 7% on the lifetime income account. How about that? No downside market risk, a bonus and guaranteed growth on the lifetime income account of up to 7%. 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
9: 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Would you take your retirement money to Las Vegas and invest it in a game of chance? In a February 24th, 2009 Bloomberg article, House Education and Labor Committee Chairman George Miller said, 401k and other retirement plans do not provide sufficient retirement security for many Americans. He also said, and I quote, "For too many Americans, 401k plans have become a little more than a high-stakes crapshoot. If you have a 401k, 403b4, TSR, TSP, or any other retirement account that is no longer controlled by your employer, then we need to talk. Even if you are still working and are 59, we may be able to help you protect the retirement money at your current workplace. If you have an IRA that you are concerned about losing to the high-stakes game of market losses and volatility, then I have something for you. 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I know some of you feel it is too late and that you have already lost your retirement money. I am here to give you hope, not despair. We can start the road to recovery right now. A guaranteed first-year return of up to 8% or more can start the process of saving your sinking ship. Also, lifetime income accounts can provide you up to 7% guaranteed annual growth and an income you can never outlive. If that doesn't give you hope, I don't know what will. For some of you, it's hard to have hope. and I feel for you. I have spoken with many people who wished that they were my clients 2 years ago instead of today. They feel like failures, but they shouldn't. They were simply misled by promises of brokers, friends, and the media telling them to work hard, put their money in a mutual fund, diversify, and everything will be okay. What failed is a promise that never should have been made. You know, sometimes failure is like an elevator. I'm sure you can remember times when everything seems to be going good with your retirement. Maybe you feel that way now. It's like riding on an elevator, heading straight for the penthouse. Every day you'd wake up and you'd be on a higher floor. In fact, your retirement money is doing so well, you don't even pay attention to what floor you are on. But then, all of a sudden, you feel that sinking feeling. You know what I mean? We've all felt it when the elevator first starts to drop. Our stomach goes into our throat. When your elevator starts going down, when it is supposed to be going up, it is not a feeling anybody likes. It's kind of like the unexpected turbulence on your airplane flight. Before you know it, your elevator is dropping so fast, it's all you can do to hold on. Your broker is telling you, don't worry, the market will hit a bottom. You might also hear this is a great buying opportunity. Well, guess what? That is the same thing they tell their clients. Every time the market drops, the good news is that the elevator rarely drops without stopping on a few floors along the way. The problem is that hardly anybody gets off the elevator. Maybe they hope it will start going back up. It's kind of like the gambler that is waiting for the next big hand. He sees his stack shrinking, but thinks, if I can just hit the right cards, everything will be okay. Isn't that what your broker is telling you to do? He is not saying it in those words, but nevertheless, he is telling you to wait for the next hand. 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You have a choice. You can get off of the elevator right now before it goes into free fall. I have an elevator car waiting for you, and I'm holding the door open. The great thing about this ride is that it only goes up. Your growth may pause now and then when the market drops, but it never goes down and never goes backwards. Your principal is guaranteed. 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In fact, in as many as 20 years, your lifetime income account will grow by up to 7% or more, and you will have an income you can never outlive. 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

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We have talked about how the real risk of exposure to the markets is not discussed in the media or by brokerage houses. We use no market risk strategies based on specialized plans that can provide first-year returns of up to 8% or more, include contractual guarantees that you'll never suffer a loss because of stock market declines while locking in your yearly gains, and also no fees or loads taken from your deposit. This message is different from what you normally hear on financial planning shows, largely because our concepts are different. Most brokers base their financial planning based on something called modern portfolio theory. This theory basically divides up your money and puts it into different investment categories. Another word for this is diversification. The process of diversification is supposed to minimize your losses if the market drops. One thing that is rarely talked about is that it also limits your gains when the market goes up. We have a better idea. What if you could participate in some of the market gains without participating in any of the market losses? Our emphasis is on preservation of your principal participation in market gains and a lifetime of income that you cannot outlive. We help you set up a retirement that you can be sure of. Markets always retest new lows, but when the markets go into the next dive, it won't matter to you. 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We stay away from stocks, bonds, mutual funds, and variable annuities. 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Ask us about our lifetime income maximizing strategy that allows you to build up an income account that compounds at up to 7%. This account can be used to guarantee you will never outlive your retirement money. You see, when you suffer a loss in the market, even a small loss, you have three problems. The lost value is just one problem. The second problem is the time it takes to make back that loss. But the third problem is this. It is almost impossible for you to regain those losses. Let me explain. If you have a market-exposed account of $100,000, and the market's dropped by 30%, your account has dropped to $70,000. Very painful, right? But that's just the beginning. Imagine the markets go back up the next year by 30%. Are you back to your original $100,000? No, definitely not. Why not? After dropping 30%, the account is at $70,000. 30% of $70,000 is $21,000. $21,000 added to $70,000 is $91,000. It would take a 43% gain to get back to where we started, which was $100,000. That is why people rarely recover losses. One of my favorite questions to ask my listeners is, when does negative 30 plus 43 equal zero? The answer is that when you lose 30% in the market, it takes a 43% gain just to get back to zero. Here is another question. When does negative 30 equal zero? The answer is, when you are my client. That's because my clients have no possibility of market losses

0: 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Our no market risk planning removes the stress from the golden years. Here are two very important points. You may want to write these down and look at them every day. One, avoiding losses is much more important than achieving large gains. Two, making steady average gains is much better than hitting home runs. I'll say that once more. One, avoiding losses is much more important than achieving large gains. Two, making steady average gains is much better than hitting home runs. Warren Buffett says it this way. There are two rules that every investor should live by. Number one, never lose money. Number two, never forget the first rule. Some people can afford to lose money. It's easy for a broker to lose your money. After all, it's not his money. Those who wait for their accounts to regain losses before moving to safety and security are playing a loser's game, trying to time the markets, which is impossible for even the smartest investor. There are too many unpredictable factors. No one rings a bell when the market reaches a top. No one stands on a podium and makes an announcement. Today, the market closes at its highest level. The markets are now heading into a cycle of downward movement. That never happens when the market reaches a top and starts to plunge. It is too late. You don't see a hearse pulling a U-Haul trailer for the same reason. When it's over, it's over. It's true in life and also in the markets. When you call us at 844-337-SAFE, that's 844-337-7233, we'll arrange to get you a customized safe money and income information kit containing our safe money and income book, which will show you how to avoid all market losses and still have gains even in a losing market. You'll also learn about establishing a guaranteed lifetime income account that is guaranteed to live as long as you do. 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That's 844-337-7233. 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Are you ready to escape the risk and move to safe ground? Are you ready to give up the worry and anxiety and the dream of hitting a home run for safety and security? 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We'll be back with more Safe Money and Income Radio after this message.
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1: 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Or is that even the right question to be asking? 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
0: 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Now we're talking today about equity-protected accounts. What if you could lock in all the gains you have had over the years? If you were able to roll back the clock and put your money into one of our no-market risk strategies, we could have guaranteed that your market gain participation would have been locked in so that your account would show gains, never losses. I'm not talking about making you rich here. If you were at or nearing retirement, thoughts of striking it rich in the stock market should be the farthest thing from your mind. I am talking about gain and retain. Building up your retirement in a predictable and dependable method that provides you with retirement money you can never outlive. Through our no market risk planning strategies, sometimes it doesn't register with my clients until they see their statement. They can see they're not taking losses when the market is down. I get calls from my clients all the time, and they are still in shock. How their money is safe from market risk and growing, and all their friends still in the market are on the edge of financial ruin and living in stress, not knowing what is going to happen next. Our clients aren't afraid to listen to the financial news on TV or see the headlines on the newsstands when they wake up in the morning. They don't have to run to the TV to see what is happening in the stock market. They understand that our strategy gives them safety and peace of mind, and then when they get their returns and see the gains, in spite of the fact that it was a volatile year, and they see they had gains that were 2 to 3 times better than what they were getting in their CDs. They get very excited when these clients get their statements. They call me and say, "The market is going down, but I haven't lost anything, right?" And I always enjoy telling them that's exactly right. That's when the light bulb goes on, and they can clearly see that their gains are locked in, and they don't have to worry about market declines, and that this is all done in complete safety from market volatility. Our prime directive, and it should be yours, is to always keep your money safe from market loss and always keep your money growing. 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I think you'll agree that this will help improve your average portfolio's return without any market risk. People ask me all the time if this is so good, why isn't everyone doing it? Actually, millions of Americans have well over $1 trillion dedicated to guaranteed no market risk and lifetime income strategies. When someone knows about the details of these strategies and how they work, they have a hard time not getting excited. It's just that most people don't know about them. Your typical broker doesn't want you to know about these products because they cannot make huge fees on them. Brokers even make their fees if you are losing money. And with these accounts, they cannot line their coats with your money, so there's no incentive for them to offer these products. Brokers might tell you they offer strategies that avoid market risk, but when you look closely, you will see high fees and risk to your principal investment. Most brokers will tell you that no market risk strategies are not good for you. What they're really saying is that they don't have high fees that pay the commissions your broker wants. The truth is that no retirement account is appropriate for everybody, but for a significant number of people at or near retirement, these products can keep money meant for retirement safe from market loss while participating in market gains. You make money when the market's up, and you lose nothing when the market is down. 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

0: Breaking news this hour from townhall.com. I'm Michael Harrington. The Pentagon says it has ended its latest round of airstrikes on Iran, which include targeting the paramilitary Revolutionary Guard over an attack that killed American troops in Jordan. The military central command says in a statement it hit, quote, Iranian military coastal surveillance and air defense facilities, maritime capabilities, and missile and drone storage sites. A Massachusetts tax experiment is getting a second look. Correspondent Ken Lorman reports taxpayers can voluntarily pay a higher state income tax rate, but very few do.
1: The option was created as a way for residents who favor higher taxes to contribute more revenue. But according to figures highlighted by Unleash Prosperity, only 1,570 taxpayers, about 0.05% of more than 3.2 million filers, chose the higher rate last year. Supporters of lower taxes say the results suggest most taxpayers prefer keeping their own money. Ken Lorman reporting.
0: The World Cup final is getting a helping hand from a big weather system.
2: Meteorologists say smoke from the Canadian wildfires that has engulfed the Northeast in haze is expected to mostly clear from the New Jersey area just in time for the World Cup final on Sunday, thanks to thunderstorms passing through the area. Warnings of unhealthy air quality remain in effect across a wide swath of the United States. Rain and thunder boomed at MetLife Stadium, where the final is taking place. The storm front will largely move the smoke out of the Northeast for the final between Spain and Argentina. I'm Lisa Dwyer.
0: Russia has attacked Kiev overnight with ballistic missiles and other weapons, killing one person and wounding at least 16. The attack highlights Ukraine's shortage of U.S.-made Patriot air defense systems. More on these stories at townhall.com.
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0: The UK's Andy Burnham enters 10 Downing Street on Monday as Prime Minister with enthusiasm behind him, but major challenges ahead. He inherits a cost of living crisis, regional inequality, and international conflict in Ukraine and the Middle East. After leading Greater Manchester, Burnham now tackles national issues like boosting the economy and improving services. On foreign policy, he supports NATO and Ukraine, but has criticized President Trump in the past. He also faces sensitive issues, including the wars in the Middle East. Rescue crews are using excavators today to search the rubble for survivors of a landslide in the southwestern Chinese city of Chongqing that killed at least 8 people and left another 34 missing. Massive amounts of rocks and soil roared down a slope and buried more than 10 residential buildings early Friday in Peng Shui County on the outskirts of Chongqing. 9 rescuers were working the system this morning. News and analysis at townhall.com. A baby mix-up triggers legal action.
2: Kyle Bylin is part of a lawsuit suing Unity Medical Center in Grafton, North Dakota for being switched at birth and sent home with the wrong family 38 years ago.
7: My bassinet had Kyle Bylin on it, right? But I was born 10 to 12 hours before Kyle Bylin as Jeremy Morrison.
2: Kyle uncovered the mix-up after taking an at-home test he chose randomly during a Christmas gift exchange. That led to his biological aunt on a genealogy platform. The hospital is not disputing there was a switch, but says records and staff are hard to find after almost 4 decades. I'm Lisa Dwyer.
0: Brenda Fricker has passed away. She became the first Irish woman to win an Academy Award for her role as Bridget Fagan Brown in the 1989 film My Left Foot. She was 81 years old, won for Best Supporting Actress. More on these stories at townhall.com.
8: From the Fox 45 Weather Center, showers and storms likely overnight with lows in the low 70s. Sunday will be a much nicer day with mostly sunny skies, a little less humidity, highs in the mid to upper 80s. Another nice day on Monday with highs in the mid 80s and also lower humidity, but that high humidity and rain chances will be back again starting Monday night through Tuesday and Wednesday. Showers and storms will become likely again. With your Fox 45 Weather Authority, I am Chief Meteorologist Gerard Jabaley for Talk Radio 680 WCBM.
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13: Good afternoon from Baltimore. This is Margaret Rome. This is All About Real Estate. And if you'd like to call us, write this number down, 410-922-6680. It's been a fun week. Wonderfully busy. I'll tell you more about that. I just thought I would tell you about a little rant that I have. And I have a feeling some of you people who are in business, real estate agents, maybe a few of you who do a lot of texting and emails, find this annoying. Just think of the first time that you, when you get an email, when you get a text, and it starts with their picture, their biography. It's about 3 pages long. And before you get to who it is, you just can't even figure out all the information that they're giving you. Sometimes you only need that simple, just that very simple thanks or okay, I got it, appreciate the offer, whatever. But instead, the signature itself has got a zip code is what I call it. If your reply to my text is simply, thank you, why do I have to scroll past life-size photo of you, your company logo, 5 phone numbers, 3 websites, every social media account you've ever joined, a legal disclaimer, you know I'm kind of exaggerating, that could rival the Constitution, and enough information to write your biography. That's for each and every email, each and every text. By the time I finish scrolling and find that actual message, I forgot what I was looking for. And it's even worse when I'm driving. I get a new message. Great. Maybe it's a quick yes. Maybe it's a quick no. Maybe it's a quick got it. So I scroll through. But what do I scroll through? I scroll through John Smith and Senior Executive Vice President, award winner and certified this, accredited that, office, cell, web, site, confidentiality notice. Somehow buried way under behind all that text, they're only saying, okay, really? I really do appreciate professionalism. I understand why companies use signatures and these legal disclaimers, but I do not have to appear after Do they all have to appear after every single reply? I know who they are. When you're going to say thanks, okay, got it, receive, that's enough. That one word is enough. So that's my rant for today. And if, I guess what I'm saying, if your signature is longer than your longest messages, I think it is too long. So careful. Look at that signature. I think we all need these long signatures, but we don't need them every single time. And as I said to somebody, I think I might survive without reading your autobiography each time. So that's my little rant for today. Anybody want to comment on that? I am available right here to talk to you. Our call-in number is 410-922-6680. I have, let me tell you about some properties that I have and some that are coming on the market, some exciting properties around. I'm going to do that after we take Mark. Is Mark ready to go on air? Just a minute. We will take Mark in just a minute. I'm going to tell you that I've got several units in 11 Slay. And I'll tell you about that later. Good afternoon, Mark. How can I talk to you?
14: Yes, sir. Good afternoon, Shalom. I had a question because a lot of people, you heard of urban and suburban living. It's also rural living. And a lot of people, especially people with means, of economic means, may want to be living on a rural setting, like on a farmland that used to have that has a barn, that has some other buildings, may have been a little bit of a ranch or something, not that big, you know, but, and something they don't want to have an industry in or a farming industry, but they may have one of ways checking or something like that. So when you're considering something like that, because you're having a barn, you're having other outside of your main home on the property, what should they be looking for? I'm not sure. Do you have any experience with that type of arrangement? There are still 10% of the farmland still in this country left or something like that. And there
13: yes.
14: might be some people. Yeah. Well,
13: absolutely.
14: What can you tell us about that?
13: There are places like that. You're not going to find them in a main city for sure, but once you go outside of the city limits and outside the beltway limits, you've got people who've got farmland, some who've owned it for centuries, some who are, if someone would come along and say, gee, really would like to buy that, they may say, ah, never thought of it. We could sell you a portion. Again, it depends on what do you want to do with that piece of land? Are you looking to purchase it? Are you looking to farm it? You're looking to build a house on it? You're looking to just have some private space? What are your goals, Mark?
14: Well, it's not just it's not really for me, but if I know somebody who had talked about they liked that I'd raise chickens, so a little bit of animals, domestic animals, okay, obviously, and they would like to have a space where they can do that. They'd want to, you know, if it's a barn or if it's something, but they go to a chicken coop or something like that. So we're talking about, I guess their main interest would not be, it would be an established home, a house on the property, but they also want to have something where they can, you know, maybe grow a good vegetable garden too. So
13: okay.
14: We're talking about multiple use on a rural setting. You
13: okay,
14: get
13: so it sounds like what you're talking about is a private home, not somebody who wants to start a farm and be a farmer. You're talking about somebody who wants a little bit of land. They want to grow a garden. Maybe they want to have some chickens or a horse, etc. The thing that has to be done is you need to find the proper land. You need to find out what the county's restrictions are. There are some that say you can have 2 horses. There are some that says you can have chickens. There are some that says no domestic animals. So again, each county is different. And if you're interested, what we would do is if you're interested in purchasing something like that, we would first start with what area would you like to be in. Then what is it you're exactly looking for? How many animals are you going to have? How big is your garden? Do you need acreage, or do you need maybe a half an acre to have some bunny rabbits and grow some flowers? Again, it depends. So once you figure that out, there are all kinds of rules in every city, in every county, in every state. And just because here in Maryland, if the rules for Baltimore County are that you can have no chickens, you know, another county may say not a problem. And again, there are counties here that you are allowed to have chickens. And again, we'll just take a look at what the code says. Very simple. Check it out before you go buy a house that you would actually want to live in that space, and that space would allow you to do what it is you want to do on it. Does that kind of help?
14: That kind of helped at the beginning. I'm just also concerned about if there's any physical property that's, that is, you know, it's a barn, or if it's something, and well, excuse the word I was saying, outhouse. I think some people would know what that is. I would not.
13: Right, I got you.
14: So you're saying, but you get the idea. But something that's already some structure, they may need to build, obviously fencing or whatever. It depends.
13: Okay, again, you would check the code. What is it do you need? Do you want a small barn? Do you want a chicken coop? Do you want to have a stable for a horse? The first thing you absolutely must do is see what the county laws say and figure out where it is you want to be. You may find that existing. Like if you said to me, I want a piece of property that I can have two horses, raise a few chickens. I want to do my own eggs and grow some corn and vegetables. Then what I would be doing right now is saying, hey guys, anybody out there have a piece of land that is zoned so you could do some farming, so you could have these animals on it? And if you do, give me a call and we can put you in touch with Mark. And then Mark, this may be the property that you would want or need. That's how we would go about doing that.
14: Okay. All right. That sounds good. All right. Well, happy farming, as we say, and I hope you have a nice day, and I wish you shalom and all.
13: Thank you so much. Thanks for calling, Mark. Right. Bye-bye.
14: You do. Bye-bye.
13: Okay. So we were talking about, I don't know what we were talking about. We were talking about properties. I was going to tell you about some properties that I have. I have several co-ops that I want to share with you. All are very, very different. I have a large 3-bedroom, 2 baths, full laundry room, huge balcony, move-in condition, big kitchen, walk-in closets, lots of them, on the 6th floor, that's in 11 Slade. I have another one in 11 Slade, that has, I have a 2-bedroom, could be a 1-bedroom and den, but the kitchen is big enough so that you can have a sofa and TV. So your kitchen also services your company as a den or yourself, big enough, eat there, read the paper there, watch TV there. So you don't need that actual 3-bedroom. This is a 2-bedroom and a beautiful size kitchen, large living room, dining room, beautiful balcony and views. And then I have another one that is set up if you need now or maybe in the future accessibility. It has a beautiful, 2 beautiful bathrooms. One is completely set so that it accommodates a wheelchair from anywhere in the apartment into the shower. And it also has the under vanity that the wheelchair can fit under. Very, very beautifully done with exquisite taste. Just if you need it, the second bathroom again is just as nice. Bedrooms, den, very beautiful. It does need I would say if you're going to do anything here, you would probably want to change the carpet. So instead of having the seller change the carpet, what we decided to do is tell you about it, tell you it needs carpet, and then maybe for this particular one, you would want to pick the flooring that you're going to pick for this unit. You would still have the perfect bathrooms and what I think is a perfect kitchen, wood cabinets, tile floors, double ovens, two dishwashers, stainless steel sink, and a balcony. So this is one that would be a little less expensive, but you would have the ability to have the accessibility. Kitchens and bathrooms are the most expensive things you can put in any home. This one has kitchen and bathrooms. It basically, if you, the carpet, by the way, is in great shape, but if you wanted a different color, different texture, different pattern, that you would change. So that's a three properties that I have in 11 Slade right now. I love 11 Slade. We are going to step out. We're going to take a break. 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
13: Welcome back. Listening to Margaret Rome. If you need to reach me after the show, 410-530-2400. Right now, just like Mark just called in, you can reach us at 410-922-6680. I like telling you about different situations because when I find that buyers and sellers and those of you who are actually listening to the program have specific questions, I'd love it when you call in so I could get this information out to more people. But I'm going to continue giving you these stories that I get during the week. And I got a call this week that I want to share with you because I think there's a lot of information and a lot of answers that need to be. I get a call from someone and they wanted to purchase a house. Okay, no big deal. What house? Well, it was a house that she already had a relative living in, and that relative was getting divorced. Her relative did not own the house. The spouse did. And the spouse had agreed to sell the property just for what she owed, to just get all the liens taken off free and clear, cleared up all of that, and then they could have the house. And this gal said, okay, we just need to go get a piece of paper signed just like you buy a car. We both in agreement. Why don't I just, draw up this paperwork? Well, it's not quite that easy. It is not like buying and selling a car. There are so many questions that need to be asked. The people who were living in this house, how is that house titled? Is it in one of their names? Is it in both of their names? And how did they take title to it? Do you have other liens on it? Do you have a ground rent on it? We have to make sure that the person whose name is on the house actually owns the house, has the ability to sell it, and the person buying it has to be able to know exactly what it's going to cost them to buy. Now, that can't happen with just a simple piece of paper because basically what you need is you need somebody to make that legal. You need somebody who can search the title. Again, are there more liens on the house? Has anybody, maybe there's a mechanic's lien on it. Is there more than one mortgage on the house? Maybe there's a HELOC. Maybe there are different kinds of loans that you're just not aware of or don't remember. I asked about the ground rent and they said, we used to have a ground rent, but we don't anymore. But they can't prove it, so that needs to be researched. If they did redeem it, fine, you're buying it in fee. If they didn't redeem it, you've got to take care of that right at the settlement table. And I think what I'm trying to tell you is that this is where people get into a bit of trouble when they try to save a few dollars by hiring professional help. This is not a deal that you can do on a handshake. This is not just, oh, let me sign the deed. I trust you. You trust me. You definitely want an attorney involved. You want a title search. You want to confirm all the things that I mentioned before. And you know what? I could just tell you, they said, well, what could go wrong? Okay, I can name you dozens of things that could go wrong, and I have a feeling that those of you who are listening could certainly add to my list. For instance, what if the person who's entitled to the house, it's the deed is not transferred over. Let's say the new owner decides to do construction on the house and completely, you know, refinish the house, thinking it's her house, and then wants to sell it. Well, if the deed is still in the first person's name, in that owner's name, she can't sell it. On the other hand, if that person who is selling it still owns it, they may wind up with all the debt and the liens on that person. I hope I'm making sense there. But you really need a clear title, and it does protect both buyer, both seller, and you definitely want to have legal advice. If there's an attorney who's listening in who'd like to share some of this, give me a call. So what we're going to do with this one is we're going to have to write up a full sales contract for one person to buy it, figure out what is owed on the house. That's not easy to do either if you don't have the payoff information, you don't have the taxes, you don't have the ground rent, you don't have the late water bill. If all of those items are to be paid off at settlement, so you're no longer an owner of the home, that has to all be done legally. So again, it was a very interesting question. If you're out there and you're listening to the show, I am on it. I've spoken with an attorney. I am going to be writing the contract for you so that everybody knows what's happening, make it legal, and hopefully this can be done within the next couple of weeks. The thing that will take the longest will be probably bringing the lien sheet in. Any questions about this, give me a call, but this is why you have really good people on your team. You don't make these decisions on your own. You are not, and I'm certainly not acting as an attorney, but hopefully I know when it's time to call in an attorney to ask the questions that you need. So very, very interesting in real estate, all the different things that can happen. And as I say, I don't think I've ever had a transaction, written a contract, sold or bought a house for someone that I haven't learned. And that's what's happening, and that's what I'm hoping. What we're doing here on the show is helping you to learn more about buying and selling and keeping your real estate legal. If you've got any questions about that, you can call us on the show at 410-922-6680. You can text me or leave a message after the show, 410-530-2400. And if you've got any questions about anything that I'm talking about, or maybe you're in the middle of a transaction, or maybe your kids are in the middle of a transaction, and you're just not quite sure that things are being done right, get some legal advice. Let's talk about it. some of the other things, let me tell you about a few other properties that I have right now. Because obviously my goal for All About Real Estate is to help you find real estate, to purchase real estate, and maybe find a home before it hits the market, or find somebody who's listening out of state to a home that I'm talking about. It's to give you coverage when you have your home listed. So I want to tell you about several more homes that I have. I've got a home on 3.5 acres. It is over 7,000 square feet. It is, I describe it as an architectural gem. It has angles. It has lots of glass. It has not free paneling. It is cedar. I'm sorry, cedar that has no knots in it. It has dry stacked stone. It's a stunning house, but even more so, it is stunning inside. Other than that, 3.5 acres of beautifully landscaped grounds. There's a oversized 3-car garage. There is huge primary bedrooms, huge bathrooms, lots and lots of rooms. There is an oversized 3-car garage. There is a huge space that is set up as offices, 7 phone lines with its own private entrance into the home. Even though it's got all this, it's perfectly elegant and beautiful for living and entertaining. The lower level is like something from a movie studio. There is a pool table area. There is mood lighting. There is karaoke. There is a full music studio down there. There's pinball machines and packball machines and a wood-burning fireplace and a full bathroom. A big sliding door to go in and out level. It is one of those places that you could basically, if you've got kids and teenage kids, if you had this area, you'd never see them again. There's enough to keep not only the kids and the teenagers occupied, also the adults in the house. And the finishes on the house with the hardwoods throughout that are just beautiful, the high ceilings, the angles. This was custom designed by the present owner. They've been there probably maybe 30 years. It's a stunning piece of property. It's in the Hunt Valley, Cockeysville area. If you're thinking about a home that is over 7,000 square feet, that's on 3.5 very private acres, very, very close to both 83 and 695, so you can get anywhere in minutes, and yet you feel like you're way out in the country. If you're thinking about a home of this size, in this condition, this exciting, give me a call and I will tell you more about it. Again, you can reach me after the show, 410-530-2400. Love this house. Probably one of my most interesting, creative homes that I have. And if you're interested in hearing and seeing more about these, just go to my website, margaretrome.com, and you'll be able to see all of these properties. If you click on it, you can see all the photos there. It'll give descriptions.

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5: Welcome back again. 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We're talking all about real estate. I want to tell you about a few more properties that I have. I've got a home. Some of my homes are in absolute pristine move-in condition. I'm going to tell you about one right now that is that way. It is 5 bedrooms. It is 4 full baths. It is in the Green Spring Smith Avenue area. The address is 6507 Shelrick Place. It is wide open. I sold this to this family maybe 30 years ago when it was a two-bedroom, two-bath home, or maybe two-and-a-half baths. It is now a five-bedroom, 4 full baths. It has huge open space, kitchen, living room, dining room, granite, two dishwashers, two stainless steel sinks, sliding glass doors to the patio. Very big open plan, so you could have the largest of dinner parties there. You could have the dining room go from one end to the other. It's probably, I would guess, maybe 35 feet long. If you wanted to put a banquet table in there or two, you'd have room for it. You have two bedrooms, two rooms that could be bedrooms right on the main level where you can get in with no steps. On that level, you still have a washer dryer. You have your laundry. You have another bedroom that well, it's actually a huge rec room. It was at one time a 2.5-car garage. That could be a wonderful primary suite. Again, you've got a bathroom right next to it. You've got the laundry right there. You've got a refrigerator with ice maker right inside of that, so you can use it for your big screen TV. You can use it as your family room, or you can use it just for the primary. Upstairs are two other primary bedrooms, each with their own private, elegant baths. One is a shower that you can just level floor, beautiful, even has TV. I was showing a family this week, and the little girl walks in, and she said, "There's a TV in the bathroom. I never saw a TV in the bathroom. Why is there a TV in the bathroom?" I said, "Well, maybe they like to watch television. Maybe they like to listen to the news while they're fixing their hair in the morning or shaving."

I thought it was kind of fun that it was, that she had asked that. This is, again, and that home also has a finished basement, which has another bedroom, another full bathroom. It has, a place for extra refrigerators. So you could have company down there. You could just use it for your recreation room. All of this, these four levels, 4 to 5 bedrooms, 4 full baths, move in, absolute move in condition with a fenced rear yard with sliders to a patio right off the kitchen. Give me a call. Again, the property is at 6507 Shelrick Place, and that is in zip code 21209. Perfect move-in condition. So if you were thinking about moving, so many times I know we find homes and they go, this home is in the right location. This home has the right amount of bedrooms. It's near my family. But it needs work. It needs a new kitchen. It needs a new roof. It needs, you know, it just hasn't been updated. Maybe it's in all right condition. It's livable. But in order to move in, you would need to redo it. That house would probably cost you whatever you paid for it, another couple $100,000 to bring it up to that need. This home at 6507 Shelrick is already there. So if you're coming from out of town, you want to be in this northwest area, 21209. This one is ready to go. It could be, you could have it in 30 days or less if that's something that you want to move right into. And another home that I have, I want to say almost the opposite. It is a true four-bedroom home, colonial. Bedrooms, all the four bedrooms and baths are upstairs. The first floor has got a living room, a dining room, a family room with a fireplace, a very large eat-in kitchen, laundry room, and bath, all on that first level. Plus, you also have a finished lower level. But this home needs some TLC. This home needs for somebody to come in and make it theirs. They're probably going to want to put a new kitchen in it. There's hardwood floors already. The basement is finished. So much you could do with this by updating this. Of course, you're going to get it for much less than you would the other home I just told you about, but you could do it exactly the way you wanted, and you could do it at your time, on your time frame. This home is sitting on a 0.38 acres. This home is at 7 Mile Lane at 7617. It's in Baltimore County. Big area for playground, a big deck off the back of the house, and it's on a little private lane, so if you've got kids or you just want that privacy, you've got that, but you're also very, very close to shopping and everything else you could possibly need. 7617 7 Mile Lane, if you are interested in a home that you would like to bring your own touches in it, bring your own colors, probably create your own new kitchen, give me a call and let's talk about that. Again, and it's also, it's Baltimore County, and it's next to the junior high school. So if you've got kids, you don't have neighbors, you've got lots of yard and playground, again, interested, give me a call. Or if you are working with a real estate agent, have them give me a call, and we will talk more about it, and I can... I just want to share with you, there are so many different kinds of properties. There's so many different kinds of buyers. I was working with a couple, and the first place I

0: showed them, they thought was perfect. The second place I showed them, they thought it was perfect. The third place I showed them, they thought it was perfect. Wait a minute. They can't all be perfect. Let's go back. What did you like about the first one? Do you like the first one better than the second one? Oh, no, I like the second one better. Okay, from there, we rule out the first one. When we go to the third, oh, I love the third one. Do you love it more than you do the second one? What do you love more about it? What I'm saying, as you go through these homes, you can't just look at 12 homes and then after you see 12 homes, say, well, I liked four of them. Let's go back and take a look. You need to start to make some decisions right then when you're looking at it. And I still believe that you need to see a house a second time to make a decision to make that offer. So when you find a home that you love, you're going to want to make a second visit to it just to solidify that everything is the way you remember. And yes, you want to move forward and go into contract on that. And we will be back after the break. You are listening to All About Real Estate with Margaret Rome. You can reach me after the show at 410-530-2400. Thank you.
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0: Welcome back. We are at the last segment of the show for today, All About Real Estate. You can reach me after the show at 410-530-2400. And like Mark, who called earlier, who is thinking about possibly raising some livestock, having a barn, where would you have that property? Where could you find that property? What you need is a real estate agent to help you. If you are in the Baltimore area right here, give me a call. If it's not my area, I can certainly refer somebody who is in an area that I would know very well. And it's not just here in Baltimore. It is throughout the country. So if you're in Timbuktu or whatever, I can pretty much guarantee that I know an agent in your area, or that I know somebody who knows an agent in your area, whether you need a realtor, whether you need a lender, whether you need an attorney. What's wonderful about this wonderful business that I'm in is how we all work together to make this owning of a home easier for everyone. And if you're looking for someone, you know, if you're moving to another state, maybe you need to move to be closer to children or closer to parents or your job, you know, tell me what state you need. Tell me what city you need. Tell me what zip code you need. And tell me what you're looking for. Let me get to know you a little bit so I can hook you up with that right real estate professional, whether, as said, it could be a lender, title person, or a real estate buyer's agent or seller's agent. And I will not give you to somebody that I personally haven't researched for you. And what I say when you take on one of these people from out of town, that you know nothing about, I say, stay in touch with me. If there's something that you don't like about them, let me know. I don't care if it's the color of their hair. Now, I'm kidding about that. But you need to feel very, very comfortable with the agent that you're working with that is helping you to buy or sell one of the largest transactions you're going to do in your lifetime. And I thought, well, let me give you a couple of questions when you're interviewing an agent. Let's see how you would go about finding that right agent. First of all, where did you find them? Did you find them, were they recommended to you? That's the first thing. Get somebody that you know that has possibly sold or bought homes with, who's a seasoned agent, and ask them these questions. I've got maybe 8 or 10 questions. Ask them, how did that agent communicate with you? Did they return your calls when they showed the property, when they showed your house? How long did it take them to get back to you? When you called or text them, how long did it take for them to return that call? How were your showings handled? How was your home left after the showing? Were the lights off and the pets still in the house and the doors locked? Did they explain each of the steps as you went through the contract and the different steps of buying and selling a home? And then when there were problems, and there are always problems, I like to refer to them as challenges, when those challenges come up, and they will, how were they handled? Were they calm? Were they upset? Did they let you know right away? Inspections, how did they go? Were they smooth? Were there any surprises before the closing? And is there anything that you'd wish they had done different? When you get these kind of answers, you will know what kind of agent you're interviewing much better than seeing an advertisement, listening to somebody on the radio, or finding a name on the park bench. So if you'd like a trusted referral, which would be probably for your most expensive investment, if you've got an agent that you trust, that agent can share with you another like kind of agent for wherever you're going. Again, you are listening to Margaret Rome. This is All About Real Estate. You can reach me after the show at 410 530-2400. If they don't answer, call me back, leave me a message. Sometimes I miss those messages. You can't insult me by calling back and say, did you get my message? So have a beautiful day. Call me 410-530-2400.

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2: This latest round of airstrikes on Iran, which included targeting the paramilitary Revolutionary Guard over an attack that killed American troops in Jordan. The Military Central Command says it hit, quote, Iranian military coastal surveillance, air defense facilities, maritime capabilities, missile and drone storage sites. In Wisconsin's governor's race, a Democratic Socialist is attracting support from some Trump voters by calling for a moratorium on new data center construction.
3: Concerns over land use, water consumption, power demands, and corporate influence are fueling opposition that cuts across party lines. Polling reportedly shows broad skepticism toward data centers among both Democrats and Republicans, suggesting the issue could disrupt the usual political alignments and catch both parties off guard this election cycle. Ken Lorman reporting.
2: A new study says New York's effort to tax the wealthy may be costing the state billions.
4: The Citizen Budget Commission reports New York's share of America's millionaires fell nearly 13% in 2010 to less than 9% in 2022, the steepest decline in the nation. Researchers estimate the state lost about $11 billion in income tax revenue as high earners relocated to lower tax states. Critics warn proposals for even higher taxes could accelerate the exodus and cost the city even more tax revenue. John Scott reporting.
2: Taylor Farms expanding a voluntary recall of iceberg lettuce gotten out of Mexico because of a potential link to the multi-state cyclospora outbreak that has sickened people all across the country. California-based company says products were potentially contaminated have been shipped to 27 different states. More on these stories at townhall.com.
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2: Jingye Group, the former owner of British Steel, has demanded compensation from the UK government for investment losses after the company's nationalization last week. The British government took control last year after Jingye considered closing the blast furnaces of the Scunthorpe plant. Jingye said today the move damaged the UK's credibility and spooked investors. The company has already started negotiations under bilateral investment agreements and reserves the right to international arbitration, and independent evaluation is also being conducted. Authorities say the largest residential fire in modern Norwegian history has destroyed over 100 homes. The blaze began Friday at a townhouse in Drammen and spread to nearby forests. Firefighters continue to work on controlling the blaze late yesterday. Norwegian officials say it's the largest fire of its kind in modern times. Hundreds of people have been evacuated. So far, nobody is missing. News and analysis at townhall.com. Europe counts the cost of the recent heat wave.
6: Heat that hit Europe exceptionally early and hard this year appears to have led to a spike in deaths, with well over 10,000 more people dying at the height of the heat wave than would normally have been expected. Measures of what researchers call excess mortality, the difference between the normally expected number of deaths and the actual number, spiked in late June, with parts of Europe experiencing record temperatures. Experts caution that it takes a while for a full picture to emerge and that many heat-related deaths will never formally be recorded as such. For example, a heart attack, which can be triggered by extreme heat exposure, may be listed on a death certificate simply as a heart attack. I'm Charles de la Vespa.
2: The World Cup wraps up this afternoon, 3 p.m. Eastern time start. Then the individual awards will be handed out. Lionel Messi has quite a hill to climb to catch Kylian Mbappe of France for the Golden Boot, most goals scored. But there are several other prizes, too. More on these stories at townhall.com.
0: From the Fox 45 Weather Center, showers and storms likely overnight with lows in the low 70s. Sunday will be a much nicer day with mostly sunny skies, a little less humidity, highs in the mid to upper 80s. Another nice day on Monday with highs in the mid 80s and also lower humidity, but that high humidity and rain chances will be back again starting Monday night through Tuesday and Wednesday. Showers and storms will become likely again. With your Fox 45 Weather Authority, I am Chief Meteorologist Gerard Jabaley for Talk Radio 680 WCBN.
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11: Good afternoon, everyone. Welcome to Wealth Without Risk. My name is Matthew Aldwan. Wonderful to be here on another Sunday afternoon to talk to everybody about a safe and secure retirement. As always, there are lots of things going on out there that are going to have an impact on our retirement, and we're going to be talking about some of them today. First of all, let's talk about some of the programs that we have. One of the most popular ones is our CD program. 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They work just like bank CDs. 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Press number 2 when you hear the recording. Leave us your name and number. And as always, I promise to call you on Monday. Now, we also have our Safe Haven program, very important program. We are trying to maximize our rate of return without taking any unnecessary risk. So most of the Safe Haven programs follow the S&P 500. And if the S&P 500 has a decent year, you make some money. The most important part of the program is that if the S&P 500 has a bad year, you're guaranteed not to lose any money. So if year number one, the S&P was up 8%, you'd get 8. If the following year, the S&P was down 8%, well, you wouldn't lose any money. So for 2 years, the first year an 8, and the second year you earned no money, because the market was down, but you also didn't lose any money. And that is actually the most important part. So when you're retired and you want to get good returns, but you don't want to take stock market kind of risk, this is a really good balance. Now, if the S&P 500 goes up 20, you're not going to get 20. You can't have all of the good all of the time and avoid all of the bad all of the time. So what we end up with is most of the good and none of the bad all of the time. It's a very good way to earn some good money without having to lose any sleep about the safety of your money. And these programs are also insured. Again, they are insured up to $250,000. So, again, the safe haven, not only is your money guaranteed not to lose anything, it's insured. So you have layers of protection here keeping you safe from harm. Now, the more recent program, this is one of the most recent ones, new program just popped up. They are offering you can earn up to 12%. 12% with no stock market risk and no losses and no fees. Now, that sounds like one of those good old-fashioned, too good to be true. Well, it's not. It is not too good to be true. It is for real. I can prove it. Give us a call. All you need to do is get an education. It's very important that we start out educating people so that they understand how the programs work and they go, oh, rather than scratch their head, call their advisor. You know, you may have a current advisor and that's fine. I never tell anybody get rid of their advisor unless I can visibly see that this person is egregiously bad, which is pretty rare, fortunately, and it's pretty rare. So, but they'll call their advisor and go, hey, I heard this guy Matthew on the radio and he was talking about a program. I could make up to 12%. He said it's insured and I wouldn't lose any money. And the advisor, if they don't sell that program, they're going to poo-poo it. If they don't have it available to them, they're going to tell you, no. We don't recommend those to our clients. We don't do those. You stay with what you've got, you're fine. And that's very common advice. Now, if they do sell them, they'll say, hey, no problem. I've got that. Come on in. Now, the problem there is if they've got it and they haven't told you, they're letting you down. They should have. It should have been known. I mean, if you're in your 50s, maybe that conversation hasn't taken place yet. If you're in your 60s or 70s, yeah, that conversation probably should have taken place. Or if you looked at your advisor and said, look, I'm really conservative, that conversation should have taken place. Because conservative people are not willing to take the risks. And that's one of the beauties of the programs I use. There's no stock market risk. There's no risk of loss. 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So grab the phone, learn more about our Safe Haven program, earn up to 12% when the S&P has a good year, lose absolutely nothing when the S&P has a bad year, pay no fees, lose no sleep, grab the phone. Toll-free number is 888-979-5995. Again, 888-979-5995. When you hear the recording, press number 2. Leave us your name and phone number. And I promise I will call you on Monday. So, okay. Now, I want to talk more about Social Security. This has been a subject that's been coming up a lot lately. We are getting closer and closer to the deadline of Social Security not having enough money to pay the full benefits. Now, I want to emphasize something here. People say, well, Social Security is going broke. Well, Congress raided the funds years ago. They took the actual cash out, replaced it with treasuries, which is basically an IOU, a promise to pay. And they are safe, but it's not the same as cash. And of course, they did spend the money. However, there will be money coming in. Now, what they won't have is enough to pay your full benefit. So if your check is $1,000 a month, around 20, 32, 33, they keep speculating. I've heard as early as 2029. I've heard as late as 2035. And I keep reading and seeing, okay, where is it? But around 32 or 33, you can expect it to be an issue. And Congress hasn't brought it up. They haven't talked about it. Mr. Trump hasn't talked about it either. Nobody's talked about shoring up the system, which is very unfortunate. It's not how you win elections. Messing with Social Security is a good way to lose an election. They're going to take away our benefits. Like, no, we're going to fix the program. It hasn't been fixed or addressed since 1981 or two. They did it under Mr. Reagan and hasn't been gone. They haven't gone back to it since. You know, that's a long time. It's been a very long time. So over 40 years. So anyway, when you get there, they're going to have about enough money to pay somewhere between 70 and 75% of what they actually owe you. So like I said, if your check is $1,000 a month, then all of a sudden one day your check is going to be between $700 and $750. So you're going to take a pretty big pay cut. Let's just say it's a $250 pay cut. That's a 25% pay cut. And if you're married, then you and your wife are girls, but you're both going to get about a 25% pay cut. You get about 75% of your benefits. Now, that's still an estimate. We're still a few years away. But the writing's on the wall. Should we wait for Congress to fix it? Should we rely on them to do what's in our best interest? Do we have faith in our politicians? I mean, I have limited amount of faith. I mean, you know, when I was in my 20s, I thought they always did. They just did the right thing. Well, now I'm not in my 20s anymore, and I know for a fact they do not always do the right thing. Sometimes they do what's expedient. Sometimes they do what's in their best interest. Sometimes they do what gets them reelected. And this is also very scary. It's going to have a major impact on retirement with the rise of the Democratic socialists who are running around preaching free everything for everybody. If enough of them get elected, they'll ruin our country. They will wreck the economy. They will ruin the country. What they are proposing does not work. It's not that it isn't a nice idea. And it's not that this isn't a good way to get elected. But it will ruin the country. Socialism is not a viable solution. The Europeans have been doing this for years. They have, in some regards, screwed themselves over. The best example is Germany. Germany was this industrial powerhouse who got rid of their nuclear power plants, who got rid of their coal power plants because that's what the left wanted. And the result was that the windmills and solar panels could not produce anywhere near enough electricity in order to generate the country, you know, power the country. So what do? They turned to Russia and they started buying lots and lots and lots of natural gas. By the way, natural gas is a fossil fuel. Buying that from the Russians. Well, the Russians aren't trustworthy. You can't rely on them. They can cut off the supply, jack up the price. It's not a good source. They're not a friendly nation. So anyway, they screwed themselves, and that's exactly what will happen here. So back to Social Security. So how do we make sure that if the writing is on the wall, what do we do about it? So number one is we take it upon ourselves. Save as much as you can. Put the money in places where you're not going to have to worry about it. Make the money grow. Don't take any major hits. Don't lose any money. That's a really big one. Don't lose money. And along the way, wherever you can, save money. And I know it's not easy, especially if you're on a fixed income. Clip coupons if you have. Do whatever you have to do. AARP did a poll, and real quick, some of what they came up with. You know, is this going to, should we be afraid, and will the government fix it? Well, 31% don't trust the government to fix the problem. 27% think, they're all right, by the way. There's no right or wrong answer here. 27% think they're just going to run out of money. That's not quite true, but they'll have less money to pay your benefits. You will get a big hit. Politicians took the money. Yep, they sure did. All right, anyway, here, let's hit the pause button. We are just about to break. 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
11: All righty, folks. Welcome back. Matthew Aldwan here. We're talking about a safe and secure retirement. Also talking a little bit about Social Security. Real quick, I didn't quite get into the article. I guess I have a tendency to jump up on my soapbox and start ranting and raving. I'll put that aside for just a moment. Let's real quick review the programs that we have to help people have a safer retirement. The first one is the Safe Haven program. This particular Safe Haven program is relatively new because they bumped up the interest rate, and you can now earn up to 12% if the S&P 500 has a good year. And if the S&P 500 has a bad year, you're guaranteed not to lose any money. So if somebody, I'm going to use $100,000 real quick because I can do the math in my head. So if you had $100,000 and you, year number one, you had a good year and the S&P was up 14. Well, you got 12. So now you have $112,000. The second year was a good year. You can earn up to 12, but the S&P went up 10. So what do you get? You get the whole 10. Okay, great. So 10% of 112, $11,200. Add that to the 112. Now you have $123,200 after 2 years. Not bad. $123,000 in your account. Great. Now year number three comes along. Something crazy happens. Maybe the socialists take over Congress. Maybe China does something crazy. Iran does something crazy. Who knows? Doesn't matter. The market has a bad year. Let's say the S&P 500 is down 15%. What happens to your account? You walk out to the mailbox, you open up your annual, you get your annual statement, you're looking at it, you're standing there, and you're saying to yourself, well, this is where the rubber meets the road. I hope Matthew was telling me the truth when he said I wouldn't lose any money. You rip open the envelope, you pull out the letter, and it says $123,200, exactly what you're supposed to have. Even though the markets are down, all of your money is still there. And I've had this happen a lot over the years where clients were worried and they said, Matthew, could we just make a quick phone call and check? Can we check the balance in the account? I'm like, of course we can. And we should check it. You should feel comfortable. And when they see that, then they're truly have bought in to the program. And they say very nice things. Matthew, I never doubted you. It was that company. It was this other guy. You never know. I'm like, it's okay. But now that you've lived through it, you know exactly how it's going to work. You saw the money in the good times. You made good money and you were safe in the bad times. And now you've lived through it and you know for a fact that you're not going to have to worry about this account. So that, you know, or you might have another one. We might open up a second one. You have two accounts. Other money, that's a different story. But those accounts that you have with me, you don't have to worry about them. And now you believe it wholeheartedly. It's ingrained because you've seen it happen. And that's the wonderful thing about it. So if you're interested in learning how to earn, in this particular case, up to 12% with no losses, no fees, and no stock market risk, grab the phone and give us a call. The toll-free number is 888-979-5995. 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Press number 2 when you hear the recording. Leave us your name and number. Promise to call you on Monday. Okay, let's do the survey real quick. So the survey, actually, this is an article from AARP. It talks about Social Security. The survey is actually at the end of the article. I want to go there first, and then we'll go back to the beginning of the article. Okay, so it says 64% of U.S. adults lack confidence in the program's future, according to a recent AARP survey. Here are the top reasons they gave. Don't trust the government to keep their promises, 31%. Well, has the government always kept its promises? No. So have politicians said one thing and done another? Yes. So we can't. And now I, you know, like I said, early on, you know, I thought all, when I was in my 20s, I thought, well, he said he was going to do it. You mean he didn't? Like, no, they don't. They, politicians, I mean, that's why they're politicians, right? Lie, cheat, and steal. Some of them are honest and trustworthy. Many of them work very hard. Some of them are lousy, miserable people. So, okay, think the money is running out, 27%. Yeah, well, it is running out. The fact of the matter is, it's actually not even there. It was pulled out many years ago and spent, it's filled, replaced with treasuries, and there's enough money coming in to cover about 70 to 75% of your benefits when we get to that cliff. Politicians took the money from Social Security, 16%. Yeah. This is a big one. This last one, this is a really big one. 10% of the people said, well, people are living longer and taking more money out of the system. Yes, that is absolutely true. People are living longer. The actuarial tables that they used many years ago were not correct. It's not their fault. They didn't think that people would start all of a sudden living a lot longer. But people are. I mean, there are a lot of medicines out there that are keeping people alive. It's easier to, well, they're better at managing diabetes. Now, I mean, this here's the latest with the GLP-1 drugs. At first it was $1,000 a month and it was a shot. Well, now it's a pill and it's $50 a month. So if you have weight problems and one of the ways to deal with your longevity is to lose weight, there's a pill, $50 a month. And you can take this pill and you're going to lose some weight. There are some side effects, but, you know, if you're diabetic and you're having trouble losing weight, here's a potential solution. If you have heart disease or congestive heart failure and you have trouble losing weight or any one of a whole number of other things, the losing weight part can help you get better and live longer. And so, yes, people are going to take more money out of the system. And so they're going to have to figure out a way to make sure that people continue to get paid. Because I know I keep telling my son, I mean, both my boys are early 30s, and I tell him, like, you know, there will be something there. I don't know what it will be. But don't count on it. Fewer people paying into the system. Yes, fewer. That's 8%, by the way. Yes, fewer people are paying into the system. The labor participation rate has gone down over the years. The solution here is either Americans start having more babies or you get really smart with the immigration. You don't throw open the borders like Joe Biden did and invite 20 million illegal aliens into the country who are coming here not to produce, but to get something for free or to escape whatever hellhole they were already in. No, you do it the way immigrants used to do it, to come here and build a better life. And you have to have smart immigration. Let's bring in the people who are going to be very beneficial to our economy, not the ones who are looking for free welfare, free health care, free room and board, free food, free everything. Those are the Democrats, Socialists of America, by the way. They are a drain on the system, not an add. They don't add to the system. This goes back, by the way, this goes way, way back to John Kennedy, famous speech, ask not what your country can do for you, but what you can do for your country. And he said that 60 plus years ago, it's still true today, but some people don't think that way. Okay. So all of these people, you know, they have a good idea of why there's problems with the system, and all of these reasons are correct, and that we just need to somehow fix the system. Raise the retirement age, the limit. So if you make more than $168,000 a year, once you cross that threshold, they stop taking money out of your paycheck to pay for Social Security. They need to raise that number. I hate to say it, but they need to raise that number. My full retirement age is 67. Should it be 68? Well, for those individuals who might be like below the age of 55 or 50, make it 68, make it 69. They've already changed the payouts, a little bit. If you retire early, you know, if you retire at 62, you used to take a 25% hit. Now you take a 30% hit. So they've already messed with the numbers a little bit. All right. Anyway, Here, yeah, we got a few minutes. I'm going to read the first couple paragraphs, then we'll review the programs. Okay, key takeaways. Social Security is overwhelmingly popular, but polls show confidence in the future remains stubbornly low. Though the system is not in danger of growing broke, Congress must shore up its finances by 2034. By the way, folks, 32, 33, 34, somewhere in there, to avoid across-the-board payment cuts. Younger Americans continue to be especially skeptical about Social Security's future, citing politics, inflation, and distrust in government. By the way, there's nothing wrong with distrusting your government leaders. You should question them. A little distrust can be a healthy thing and go a long way because it keeps them on their toes. It keeps them honest. But you also have to get out there and vote to show them that you mean it, okay? Because when half the country votes, they can pretty much count on half the country. They can do whatever they want, and half the country doesn't even care, pay attention. Or all they do is whine and moan, but they don't vote. Okay, Social Security is an immensely popular program that has become foundational to Americans' retirement security. In its 90-plus years, it has never missed a payment. Yet confidence in Social Security has dipped, with a growing number of Americans worried about its future and wondering whether it's on the verge of going broke. Take Stephen Porter, who at 75 is enjoying a comfortable, if frugal, retirement, but worries about spending his 80s and 90s on a dwindling nest egg and a diminishing Social Security payment. That's a real concern. Right now, Porter says he and his wife rely on Social Security to cover basic expenses. Their retirement savings provide enough fund money for them to travel and to go to the occasional concert. But the Arizona resident knows that the surplus in Social Security's two trust funds, which currently allows the program fully funded monthly payments, is projected to run dry in 8 years. Could be six, could be seven. If Congress doesn't act before then to shore up Social Security's financing, retirees like Porter would receive about 83% of their monthly payment. Okay, 83 is very generous. It's probably a little bit lower, but everybody's entitled to their opinion. I hope it's 83. That's better than 75 or 70, but that number's been out there for many years. Okay. That would dramatically change my standard of living, says Porter, who retired at 72 after a varied career that includes stints in welding, broadcast journalism, and web design. But my real concern is I think about my kids and my grandkids. Let me look at the clock here. All right. Real quick break. Let's review the programs. 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Press number 2 when you hear the recording. Leave us your name and number. Promise to call you on Monday. Okay, break time is here. Be right back. 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
1: Alrighty, folks, welcome back. Matthew Aldwan here. And, of course, we are talking about a safe and secure retirement. And before we went to break, I was talking about a couple of the programs, reading an article from AARP about Social Security. And you know what? If you are in your 70s right now, you have reason to be concerned about whether you're going to be able to get paid, because that's less than 10 years away from a potential pay cut. Now, if you're in your 60s, you should be even more concerned because you will have to live, you'll have to live with those pay cuts for a much longer period of time. And you're going to need more of your own money to maintain your standard of living. This is a big deal. So it's incumbent on all of us to grow our wealth as safely as we can. And we want to make decent numbers. We need to earn as much as possible, but we need to do it without taking big risks. Now, some people have a high risk tolerance, okay? If you want to go out and buy stocks and look for the next Google, good luck. I hope you find it. I really do. But I hate to see people lose money. Americans are very hardworking people. And once you get to your 60s or 70s and you've called it quits, the chances are you worked pretty hard to save what you've got. And I hear this all the time. You know, Matthew, if we just keep what we've got, if we just earn a little bit of interest, we'll be fine. I can't afford to lose anything, though. And that's so true. Not everybody, you know, has a pension. Not everybody had a high-flying job.

0: You know, there's a lot of blue collar people out there that, did the very best that they could, and they played by the rules, you know? They paid off their house. They saved their money. But guess what? They're getting squeezed because, and a lot of this is, you know, the politics in Maryland is your property taxes are going up. Your homeowner's insurance is going up. Your premiums for your health care are going up, and you are getting squeezed. And not to mention the inflation that slammed us, and we're still paying for it from the Biden administration. And I know Mr. Trump has promised to fix the inflation problem. We're still over 3%. And I know it'll take time to get there. I know it's harder to fix than people think. It's easier to print a lot of money and watch prices go up than it is to get everything to come down. The more likely fix is you don't necessarily bring prices down a little bit. You can bring them down a little bit, but you have to raise people's wages. And so you have to grow the economy. And in doing so, you raise people up, and that's how you fight it. And that takes more, that takes a lot longer. Anyway, so the programs that we utilize to help people save and grow and be safe. Number one is the CD program. We call these insurance CDs. And right now we can earn up to 5.8% guaranteed. And the 5.8% is compounded annually. And a lot of my clients, they, I've said, hey, look, you have a lot of CDs. Why don't you do the Safe Haven? And they're like, you know what, Matthew? I like the sound of the Safe Haven program. I'm a fan of the Safe Haven program, but the, not knowing that I, what you're going to get from one year to the next, it's not for me. I'm like, okay, that's fine. If they like knowing, like for instance, this program pays 5.8%. They like knowing, okay, I'm going to get 5.8 this year. I'm going to get 5.8 next year. I'm going to get 5.8 the year after that. They like knowing that. It's comforting. It's peace of mind. It's a decent number. It's greater than the rate of inflation. And it is tax deferred. And that helps a lot, because that saves you money on your taxes from year to year to year. And the Safe Haven, and I was like, well, Matthew, if things are bad, then I could get 2 zeros in a row. I'm like, yes, that is true. That is correct. You could get 2 zeros in a row. You could get 3 zeros in a row. If you got 3 zeros in a row, that means the economy is doing really bad, but you've kept all of your money. So, you know, but it's not growing. Like, that is correct. But, big but, it's important. It's actually more important not to lose money, because when you're going backwards, you know, okay, you didn't earn anything. There was, let's say, 3% inflation. So you went backwards a tiny bit. Your buying power went down. However, what's more important is if you lost money, you could easily lose 10%, 20% of your money. Now you're really, that hurts. So the Safe Haven program, you can earn up to 12% with no losses, no risk, and no fees. 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Press number 2 when you hear the recording. 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Okay, break time is here. We'll be right back. 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
2: Alrighty, folks, welcome back. Matthew Aldwan here, talking about a safe and secure retirement. Tell you what, real quick, let me just read a few more paragraphs from the article on Social Security that was published in AARP, and then we'll talk about a couple of the programs that will help you have a safe and secure retirement. So, and then, of course, we'll be done for today. All right, so let's go back here. Indeed, Mr. Porter's two adult daughters, both in their 40s, expressed little faith that Social Security will be a viable part of their retirement income. They have legitimate concerns, but I think something will be there. I don't know what it will be. Something will be there. Okay, I think the majority of people in my cohort, her age group, have just accepted that Social Security isn't a sustainable financial thing for us, says Katie Porter, a nurse supervisor for a Cleveland hospital trauma unit. Her sister Allie says she looks at the payroll taxes that fund Social Security deducted from her checks and thinks, I'm not getting it back. And I understand how that feels. I get that. AARP and other advocacy groups are pressing Congress to bolster the program well before the 2034. Before 2034, the year when Social Security's Board of Trustees projects the funds will run short. Lawmakers will need to raise additional revenue, for example, through higher payroll taxes, reduce spending on payments, for example, by raising the retirement age, or craft a package that combines both. Probably both. Most advocates expect Congress to take steps to stave off a shortfall, knowing that they would otherwise face a wrath of older Americans who have the highest voting propensity. Very true. You can say a lot of unflattering things about Congress, but lawmakers have a finely tuned instinct for their own reelections, says Bill Sweeney, AARP's senior vice president for government affairs. Letting Social Security run out of money or letting benefits be cut across the board would be the end of their careers. Yes. Fixing it would also be the end of their careers. Messing with it in any way, shape, or form, even if it is the right thing to do, would probably be the end of their careers. It depends on how they do it. I'm sure they could craft a way to save themselves and Social Security. I can't imagine a world where that actually would even come to pass, agrees Stephen Nunez, an economic sociologist with the Roosevelt Institute, a nonprofit think tank based in New York City. There's almost certainly going to be bridge funding followed by some set of reforms that are meant to set Social Security on the right path. All right, here's a problem with that. That bridge funding he mentioned, probably more debt. Not something we need right now, and which something, I got to say, I voted for Mr. Trump, I support Mr. Trump. But the fact that they have taken, Mr. Trump and the Republicans have taken zero steps to reduce spending and to reduce our deficit is infuriating to me. They are growing the economy. That is true. And I know that they can grow the economy. I know that the policies will help grow the economy. That will help to stem the tide. But guys, you gotta stop spending so much money. It's just, that's all there is to it. You've got to stop spending so much money. Because we've went from 37 to 38, now we're 39 trillion, pushing 40 trillion. And every day, where's the limit? What's going to be the straw that breaks the camel's back? Okay, so let's pause on the article. Let's talk about the programs. And this is why, because if there is going to be changes, if you are going to be affected by those changes, if you are concerned about the problems that Social Security is facing, and by the way, it's not just Social Security, Medicare is in exactly the same boat, and spending on Medicare has got to be fixed. It's outrageous, and the Medicare Trust Fund is set to run dry, just like Social Security. So, if this is going to happen, how much more will be heaped onto our shoulders as retirees in order to pay for things? You know, what benefits will be taken away? What pay cuts will result? I mean, how are we going to do this? It's probably not going to be pretty. It may even be expensive. So we have to make sure we have enough money to weather the storm, so to speak, right? Rainy day fund. Which means we save as much as we can, we earn as much as we can, but for God's sakes, please, please don't lose money. 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The Safe Haven program gives you a wonderful opportunity to earn double digits, up to 12%, without having to take any unnecessary risks, without having to take stock market risk, and still be insured, still have your money that's in the account insured up to $250,000. 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You can earn up to 5.8% and you're still insured up to $250K. Your earnings are tax deferred in both of them, and you can put your head on the pillow and get a decent night's sleep knowing that your money is safe and growing. 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Again, that's 888-979-5995. Press number 2 when you hear the recording. Leave us your name and number. Call you on Monday. Okay, everybody have a good week. 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

0: From the Fox 45 Weather Authority team, I'm meteorologist Justin Chambers. Not a bad Sunday with temperatures in the mid to upper 80s under partly cloudy skies and less humid. Keeping those temperatures in the 80s on Monday before our next weather maker brings more storms to the region on Tuesday. From the Fox 45 Weather Authority, I'm meteorologist Justin Chambers for Talk Radio 680 WCBM.
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3: 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I'm your host, Mike Bauer, and today I'm joined by Prashant Sabapathy of Elite Income Advisors. Prashant is based in Ellicott City, and they also have a satellite office in Annapolis. And Prashant, before we get into it today, I hope you're doing well. Thanks so much for jumping on today.
4: It's good to be back. Really excited about today's show. I am doing well, but it's been busy, Mike. That's one thing that's been a takeaway for me is I've seen so many people come in the office just in the last 2 weeks. We are actually doing a seminar. I think last year we did something like 148 seminars and in our community to just talk about different retirement topics. One thing that we did recently seminar wise is, we rented out a movie theater and invited a bunch of people from the community to come in. We showed a pretty good movie about retirement. And so we had a ton of activity at that seminar and workshop. We had, I think it was like 50 people make appointments to come in to visit. And so I thought that's been really neat because I've had a lot of new, unique perspective in having some of these conversations with some of the people that have been coming in to visit. So excited to kind of get into that in today's show. I think there's been a lot of kind of commonalities that have presented themselves as I've been having those meetings. And so I think today will be a really good show because I know we're going to talk about the things that people actually care about.
3: Yeah, we're going to talk a lot about family today. And if anybody's interested in the events, 148, by the way, that's impressive. 148 events last year. If you're interested in one of those community events that Elite Income Advisors puts on all throughout the course of the year, check out EliteIncomeAdvisors.com. And, you know, for many people listening, first time they went to go see the movies, their parents took them to the movies. Let's talk about parents, because for many listening, if they watch their parents retire, they probably have a picture of what it looks like in their heads. Work for one company, get a pension, Social Security, the good life, boom, done. House is paid for, everything. That model is not the same anymore. Let's talk about what's changed, why it matters, and let's set the stage, Prashant. How different is today's retirement landscape from what it looked like just one generation ago?
4: I think the burden of responsibility in the past used to lay almost exclusively with employers, right? And that's because they were providing that pension. So it was on them to have a pension fund that could support all the people retiring after those people gave 20, 30, 40 years of service to the employer. But what has happened in my opinion is as pensions have started to go away, this burden of responsibility has truly shifted. It shifted from employer providing the pension to now employee, who is now responsible for taking all their retirement savings in the 401k, the IRA, the TSP, and converting it into a lifetime of security and a lifetime of income. Because look, to this day, retirees' number one concern is still, am I going to outlive my money? And so we've seen this tremendous shift from employer to employee in terms of the burden of responsibility. And it really kind of leads into this singular question, which is the magic number question, isn't it? And that magic number question is ultimately going to be, how much do I actually need to retire for the rest of my life? It's a question we get every single week. And I think it's a really interesting kind of springboard for what most of our conversations with clients and folks that aren't clients end up being. And that's really, how do we figure that number out? It's really interesting.
3: And that magic number is assuredly different for everyone you meet with. 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Set up a no cost, no obligation visit now. I'm sure previous generations and lifespans have increased over the years, but that also is part of the equation, that healthcare is a cost that prior generations maybe didn't plan for in the same way, maybe because longevity wasn't as much or it didn't cost as much. How is the picture shaped so differently now?
4: Yeah, I mean, taxes and healthcare are two of the biggest expenses that anybody will incur typically in retirement. And so I think this goes back to the magic number question. Okay. It's not so much about how much money you have when you retire. It's ultimately about whether the money you do have can afford you the lifestyle that allows you to pay for healthcare, to maintain your expenditures, to be able to travel and have that fulfilling version of retirement. And so, I think Wall Street has conditioned the American public to chase an account balance instead of building an actual cash flow strategy. But most of the people that come in to visit with us, what are they used to? They're used to getting a paycheck every 2 weeks or every week or twice a month. They're used to having that paycheck coming in. And so why do we change that mindset when we get to retirement? In my opinion, you know, when you're working, what you care about is accumulating dollars and it's about your paycheck coming in. When you retire, most of our clients really only care about their reliable, predictable income that they can actually live on. And so this is why I think, you know, just looking at a dollar balance becomes a really dangerous game. Some of my best clients are ones that only have $200,000 or $250,000 saved. But the reason that they're so comfortable in retirement is because they have a pension coming in that gives them reliable income. You pair that with Social Security benefits, it increases their predictable, reliable income in retirement. Conversely, Mike, I've seen people that have millions and millions of dollars that simply cannot retire comfortably just yet. And I think that's a function of their spending is going to spend down their portfolio at such a fast rate that even a couple million dollars for that person might not be enough to retire. So retirement is not about how much money you have. It's about making sure that your money creates the income, which allows you to pay for the healthcare, which allows you to travel, which allows you to do all the things that you never got to do because you were too busy working your butt off for the last 40 years. So let's think about this from a cash flow strategy standpoint, not from a pure gross dollar standpoint.
3: So if one of our listeners realizes they've been focused on the wrong retirement number, somebody listening right now is like, yeah, you know what? The magic number, I've misunderstood that the entire time. What's the biggest takeaway from this segment, Prashant?
4: I think you have to start with creating a written income plan. Okay. So a written income plan, I'm a big believer that you should be able to look at one sheet of paper. It should be this simple. One sheet of paper or look at one TV screen with your plan on it and know approximately how much income you're going to have coming in every single month, every single year for the rest of your life before and after taxes. And in today's dollars adjusted for inflation, because taxes, we think, are likely to go up in the future. Inflation, we pretty much know, is going to be higher in the future. Like costs are going to continue to go up. And so you should be able to look at one sheet of paper and know 5 years from now, 7 years from now, 10 years from now, where your income is going to come from, how much it's going to be before and after taxes, after including inflation, and whether or not that income is predictable. Meaning, is it linked to an extraneous factor that could cause that income to change, like the stock market, right? If the stock market goes down, your income could change. We don't want that for our clients. So mapping that out is an action item that if you've never been through that exercise, you should do that today. 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It's 833-856-1387. 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
3: 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Have your calendar ready when you give a call, so that way you can get right onto Prashant's calendar at 833-856-1837, main office in Ellicott City, but also a satellite office in Annapolis as well for the team at Elite Income Advisors. Prashant, I'm sure you get asked about, in a variety of different ways, but get asked about Social Security all the time. Let's talk about it today, and let's pull back the curtain a little bit, because the government's own trustees recently released their annual report on the finances of the program, and the headline, maybe not a great one: the Social Security Trust Fund, the one that most Americans depend on, is now projected to run dry in 2032. You mentioned last segment that you guys had a tremendous recent event in a movie theater. So let's not yell fire in a crowded theater here, but is this cause for concern for most people?
4: How could it not be, Mike? I mean, we have paid as Americans into this system our hard-earned tax money for years. Our employer puts money in, we put money in. And as a result, now they're going to tell us at the federal government that they're projected to deplete by 2032 the ability to make 100% of Social Security payments. Now, it doesn't mean that the fund itself will run out of money. It just won't have enough money to make 100% of Social Security payments. So I think it's a huge concern, because it requires that something has to change here, whether it is taxes potentially going up, whether it's changing the full retirement age, whether it's Congress actually getting their act together and doing something that is actually in the best interest of the American people, which, look, I don't know about you, Mike, but I don't have a ton of confidence in our federal government right now with the way that things are going. So I think it is a huge concern, and I think that we have to plan for the worst. Okay, we don't want to live in a world where they come to us in 2033 and say, hey, your benefit is going to get cut by 22% or 24%. But I think that if you're not planning for that scenario, if your advisor has not helped you map out what your income could look like if that happens, you might get blindsided down the road. Now, look, I hope it doesn't happen, But you better believe I'm sitting there with all my clients trying to plan for that scenario in case there's a 24% reduction in Social Security. I think you have to figure out what your alternative plan is going to look like. Yet so many people that I visit with come in and say, hey, my advisor has never talked to me about the Social Security benefit cut scenario. It's tough to think about, but I think if you don't think about it, you're going to get blindsided potentially later, and that could be detrimental to your overall financial plan as a whole.
3: You know, you just mentioned income. For many people listening, they think ROI is return on investment. For you, that has a different meaning, Prashant.
4: Reliability of income is what ROI means in my office. And that's because most of my clients are retirees or pre-retirees. So if you're within 10 years of retirement or you're already retired, I think you have to look at what is the reliability of each of my income streams. So like if you have a pension, how reliable is that pension fund? And now if that pension is backed by the federal government or the state of Maryland, your pension looks to be in pretty good shape. So reliability of income is really high. Social Security, I would still count as a higher reliability of income, but just like we talked about, it's not fully reliable in my opinion. And then you look at things like your 401k, your IRA, your TSP. 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So if the market goes up, that could mean reliability of income is high, but what are you going to do if the market goes down? Are you going to feel comfortable pulling money out of the market, out of your 401k, paying the taxes when the market's down? And so those types of accounts, we see ROI, reliability of income, is going to be a little bit lower. Most of our clients like to increase the reliability of their income when they get to retirement, yet it's something that a lot of advisors don't talk about. It's something that we talk about every single day. And so if you're concerned about the reliability of income, ROI, reliability of income in retirement, just pick up the phone, give us a call, schedule that no cost, no obligation visit with us. It's 833-856-1387.
3: You know, and for anybody who's just tuning in, we're talking about Social Security in the future. According to the government's own actuaries projecting the OASI, the Old Age and Survivorship Trust Fund, is going to potentially be depleted in 2032, which could result in a 20-plus cut in Social Security payments. A 20-plus cut is the kind of thing that you want to make sure you're planning for now if it's going to happen in the future. And as Prashant mentioned, give him a call at 833-856-1387. You can always go online, eliteincomeadvisors.com, for that visit as well. Now, Prashant, when we take a look at a 20% cut in terms of life, I mean, we don't necessarily look at things in percentages. Most people I'm sure you meet with think about how much they get per month in terms of a check, in terms of what goes into their account. So for the average retiree, what does a 22% cut look like in real life?
4: Look, average monthly Social Security benefits right now are about $2,071 per month. A 22% reduction brings that down by roughly anywhere from $450 to $500 per month, Mike. Is that a significant amount of income in retirement? I think it is.
3: Yeah.
4: I think most people would agree that $500 a month is a lot of income to potentially lose in retirement. Oddly enough, the cost of Medicare Part B, the base cost of Medicare Part B right now, based on 2026, is $202.90 per person per month. And that's at the lowest Medicare bracket. So if you end up losing, let's say $500 per month in Social Security, that could be the cost of paying for health insurance, Medicare Part B healthcare, for both you and your spouse, right? And that is a significant expense that if it goes away, that you're going to have to pick up. Now, again, I'm hoping it doesn't happen, but what are you going to do if it does? How are you going to pay for healthcare? Do you have enough money set aside in a 401k or an IRA to offset that loss of income? Heaven forbid it happens. Okay. Even if it doesn't happen though, where's the money for healthcare going to come from? Where's the money for your living expenses going to come from? And this just goes back to that conversation on ROI, reliability of income.
3: You know, Prashant, we're sitting here in 2026. We're having a conversation about 2032. And over the years, that number has changed from 2035 to 33 to 32, what have you. But how is the conversation today that you have with people different for someone who's retiring today, who's already retired, who's retiring next year, as opposed to someone who is, let's say, 10 years away from retirement on the other side of this number from the Social Security office?
4: Yeah, I think we look at this in three tiers almost. So the people that are about to collect, I think, are ultimately going to be unaffected. My personal and professional opinion is that it's harder for the government to take away a benefit that you're already collecting than it is to just take it away from someone who hasn't gotten there yet. So I think that if you're about to collect Social Security, you're probably least likely to be impacted. I think the next tier of people are the people, like you said, Mike, that are 5 to 10 years away, because now we're getting to the point of critical mass, right? Where something's got to change with the system in order to make 100% of the payments beyond 2032. So what does that look like? Could that mean higher taxes in the shorter term? I think that's on the table. I think there's other alternatives, whether it's repatriating money from a different area of the federal government. Now, I'm not sure the legality behind that. I'm certainly not a constitutional scholar or anything like that. So we'll leave that to the lawyers as to whether or not that's even possible. But that's kind of your tier two, is with when you're within 5 to 10 years of retirement. I think you're in the most important zone of figuring out what the alternative should look like. And then I think tier three is going to be everyone in generations down the line, right? So think about your kids. If your kids are 20, 30, 40 years old right now, I think they're at tremendous risk because they might be 20, 30, 40 years away from retirement. And so what is the system going to look like at that point in time? That's where we can talk about things like fundamentally changing the full retirement age, right? So like if your kid's 25 or 30 years old, I think it's a fair question to say, is their full retirement age going to be 67 like it is for us? Or is their full retirement age going to get pushed up to 70 or 72 or 73, which will inherently kind of, in a way, force people to work longer, pay more taxes, create more solvency in the system? So three tiers is how I look at it. Tier one and tier two are where most of our clients fall into. And I think tier two specifically, if you're within 5 to 10 years of retirement, but not about to collect Social Security in the next couple years here, I think you're at the highest risk, and thus you require the most kind of detailed plan. And I think when you have that plan in place, like if you knew that there was a way to not have to worry about this potential reduction in Social Security, that's precisely the type of thing that gives people a heck of a lot of peace of mind, in my experience.
3: And I also feel like people have peace of mind when there's things that they can control. And for the most part, and I know it's an election year and people, you know, are going to go out to the ballot boxes, what have you, but a lot of that is, for one, is potentially years down the road. A lot of that is maybe something we can't control in terms of legislation and who gets elected at what time and this, that, and the other. But in terms of actually taking control of your retirement, and regardless of what happens in the future, I'm sure that there's a lot of peace of mind with people you meet with, Prashant, where you help them take control over this situation that essentially we can't control because we don't know what's going to happen down the line, but you can help people. This goes back to something, and you recently told me a great saying from your parents, but this is something that I learned from my parents, which is better to have and not need than not have. And that, I think you help people prepare for that.
4: Yeah, I love that. And, you know, that's kind of the issue with dealing with Washington, D.C., right, is that we are in, for better or for worse, I would argue most times for worse, but we're in a silent partnership with the IRS and with the Congress and with our federal government. And the fact is, if we are into this joint venture with Washington, D.C., the problem is that they're the managing partner. We're just the minority partners, right? Which means we have ownership, we have stake in the game, but they set all the rules. So tomorrow, Social Security could change. Tomorrow, tax rates could change. And we have no control over that. So what can we take control of? We can take control over what we do with our dollars. We can take control over how the taxes are treated on those dollars, meaning should we be transitioning our retirement to a tax-free retirement potentially. We also have the ability to set ourselves up with an income plan that allows us to navigate through some of these worst case scenarios. While we hope they never happen, it's always on the table. And so, folks, I think that if you don't have a real retirement plan in place, that means a written investment plan, a written income plan, a written tax plan, and a written legacy plan. If you don't have these four things working together, behind the scenes to create a comprehensive and well-coordinated retirement plan. I think that there's probably some area of inefficiency that needs to be addressed. Now is the time to do it. Do it before it's too late. Do it before Washington, D.C. changes the rules in such a way that leaves you behind the eight ball. The phone number is 833-856-1387. You dial that phone number, you schedule that appointment. You are not agreeing to become a client. We're just setting up a time so we can talk about your situation in depth. 833-856-1387. 833-856-1387. 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
3: 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I always love it when a website matches perfectly like that. But this segment, Prashant, I want to talk, you know, and we do this a lot. We talk a lot about saving for retirement, putting money away, maxing out the 401k, building the nest egg, all the good stuff. Everybody checking all the boxes, and that's great. But what if one of the biggest risks in that nest egg isn't It isn't actually the market at all. It isn't something we can't control. What if it's the tax bill waiting for you on the other side of retirement? Prashant, you're an author. I want to play a clip from another author, big-time financial author David McKnight, talking about why today's tax rates are like a window that might be closing.
6: So when you put money into a 401k or an IRA, it's a bit like going into a business partnership with the IRS. And every year they get to vote on what percentage of your profits they get to keep. Not a great business partnership, if you ask me. So the idea is that you pay taxes at today's historically low tax rates, pay the piper while taxes are on sale, so that by the time taxes do potentially rise down the road, you've done all the heavy lifting, you can then take that money out tax-free. So that's really the philosophy.
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4: 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I couldn't agree more with David McKnight there. Chapter 5 and Chapter 6 of my book. Chapter 5 is titled Keep More of Your Income, Taxes in Retirement. Chapter 6 is Rescue Your IRA by Designing a Tax-Preferred Retirement. So it all works together here. If Washington, D.C. changes the rules on us and tax rates increase, that works negatively and it works against you in your financial plan. Just take an example here, folks. Let's say that you need to take out $2,000 per month gross from your IRA. Let's say hypothetically your federal income tax rate is 20%. Right. So on $2,000 per month, what you end up netting after withholding 20% is $1,600 per month. And let's say that $1,600 net gives you the lifestyle that you feel really good about. Well, what happens if Washington, D.C. at some point in the future changes the rules and now your tax rate is not 20%, but it is 30%? Let's say you take that same $2,000 per month withdrawal. The problem is at a 30% tax rate, you only clear $1,400 after tax, not the $1,600 that you were used to. And so why does that become an issue? It becomes an issue because now you have one of two choices. Choice number one, you reduce your standard of living to fit within the $1,400 that you're getting after taxes. Or choice number two is you increase your withdrawal. Instead of taking $2,000 per month, you are now forced to take even more out as a result. Instead of taking $2,000, you might have to take closer to $2,400 just to get around that same $1,600 to $1,700 that you're used to. Of course, when you take more money out of your accounts, folks, that means the probability that you might run out one day goes up simply because the more you take, the less you potentially have. And then what happens if the market crashes during that process? So tax rates on their own, higher tax rates, create this nasty domino effect that ultimately increase the chance that you could run out of money today. So I love what David McKnight's saying there. How do we think about this in terms of paying taxes now while tax rates are on sale so that we potentially never have to pay them again? It's a conversation I feel like we're having with every single person that walks in the door because taxes are top of mind, I think, for everybody. And I think the writing's on the wall that this type of tax environment probably can't continue forever.
3: All right. I definitely want to get into that about paying taxes now while things are on sale. But before we get there, for our keen eared listeners, they might have heard Prashant, you're actually clicking away on a calculator right there. I love that. During that segment, you're doing the math and I can, you're click, click, click, click. A calculator for somebody that's working on people's retirements day in and day out. I love the fact that you have a calculator just sitting right with you at all times.
4: Hey man,
3: that's
4: feel great. Like I always have a calculator on me. I feel there's certain things you just never leave without. It's a calculator. It's a business card. It's making sure they got a really nice pen on you just in case you need to write something down. So, you can always count on me to have a calculator right at the fingertips.
3: You weren't fumbling through your phone to get to the calculator app and you're like, I have a calculator right here with actual real buttons that I'm pushing with the C and the AC button. And maybe it's not a TI-83 graphic.
4: Not one of those, but I love that. Still old school with this stuff.
3: Yeah. I mean, that's back in the school days. It's not an abacus, but it's a real calculator. I love that. And I'm sure many people that meet with you and elite income advisors that just seeing that calculator just gives them it's like a warm blanket. And if you want to meet with Prashant and maybe he'll have his calculator, 833-856-1387, eliteincomeadvisors.com. Prashant, you mentioned that there's ways to pay taxes now while they're on sale. What are some of the ways that you can help people take advantage of known rates now as opposed to unknown rates in the future, whatever direction the government ends up taking us?
4: Two things come to mind. Number one is something that I call proactive IRA drawdown. So this is the idea that even though you might not need your money from your retirement accounts today, you will willingly withdraw that money, pay taxes on it while rates are low, and then repurpose that money to do something else, whether it is reinvest it, gift it, or maybe spend it on things that you know could be future expenses. Like I had a client

0: by doing that conversion, any subsequent growth that you earn in the market on that Roth IRA is going to be 100% income tax free, provided that you don't touch the money for 5 years or more. And so by doing that Roth IRA conversion, you're now creating a 100% tax exempt account for which we get to break up with Uncle Sam, which, by the way, I love the idea of breaking up with the IRS for the rest of our lives. And then, by the way, that money, not only is it 100% tax-free, it's not subjected to required minimum distributions in the future, and it can pass in a tax-exempt way to your beneficiaries if there's anything left at death. Now, of course, the downside to it is that we have to pay all those taxes in the tax year that we make the conversion. But if you believe that your future tax rate is going to be higher than your current tax rate, doing a Roth conversion could be the right thing for you to do. Now, I don't want to misrepresent. I'm not saying that every single one of our listeners should go do a Roth conversion today. Okay. But what I am saying is I believe every single person who has any kind of money at all in pre-tax retirement accounts should examine whether or not a Roth conversion is the correct thing to do. I think our audience would be shocked to find that a lot of you, I would even argue the majority of you, will find that doing a Roth conversion could very well be in your best interest. Very few of you might find that it's not advisable. But I think if your advisor isn't talking about it, I think it's a fair question to ask, am I working with the appropriate retirement specialist? And a lot of times people will find that the advisor that helped them accumulate money is not always the specialist to help them distribute money in a tax efficient way and make sure that their money never runs out. It's a great exercise to go through if you've never been through it.
1: And if you want to go through that exercise of meeting with the team at Elite Income Advisors, 833-856-1387, eliteincomeadvisors.com. Prashant, let's say somebody comes in for the first time they're meeting with you and they specifically say, Prashant, I want a Roth conversion. Where does the conversation go from there? Because I'm sure there's a lot more to that decision and that process than just, okay, here we go, sign this paper.
0: Yeah, so four moving parts to this real quick. One, create the written income plan. Before we start doing conversions, we want a good snapshot of what the total income picture looks like both today and in the future. When you have that written income plan, I think you're going to have a good idea of what the income picture looks like. That's number one. Number two, doing a Roth conversion adds income, okay? And so when we do the Roth conversion, we got to make sure that you're not going into a higher tax bracket. Number three is Medicare. Okay. So Medicare Part B premiums are based on your income from 2 years ago. So by doing the Roth conversion, I want to make sure that you're not going to incur a much higher Medicare premium in the future. And then lastly, number four is when you do the Roth conversion, you got to be able to pay the tax. So it might make all the sense in the world to do the conversion, but then we have to talk about where is the tax money to actually pay Uncle Sam going to come from. If you're not sure the answer to any or all of these questions, you're going to pick up the phone. You're going to give us a call. You're going to schedule that no cost, no obligation visit in Ellicott City or Annapolis or virtually. And we're going to sit down. We're going to talk about these things together. That phone number, 833-856-1387. 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
1: 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All right, Prashant, every once in a while, I like to have a little bit of fun here. We're going to take a very different, a weird look at the world of finance, but specifically about what we're doing. Let's pull back the curtain a little bit into what we're doing literally right now, a financial radio show, because I'm sure there's a lot of people who out there, they hear a show like this, or maybe they even hear this show, and they think this sounds like an infomercial. So let's talk honestly about why shows like ours work the way they do for those people that hear financial radio and immediately think this is a sales pitch. Is that fair?
2: I think it's a fair feeling to have because of the way that the industry kind of has been previously set up. I mean, I think we're conditioned to go to these dinner seminars and to listen to financial radio and TV shows. And I think history seems to suggest that people are here to sell some stuff. So I think it's an understandable reaction. People are bombarded with marketing all day long. So skepticism, I think, is a healthy thing to go through. I think the real question isn't whether or not someone is actually selling something. I think the real question is whether someone's actually providing value before they ever ask for your business. And I think there's a big distinction there. When you come in to visit, and I can only speak for myself, right? I can't speak for other firms out there, nor will I. I'll speak for myself, though. When you come in to visit, it's not about buying something. It's not even about committing to working together, because candidly, 7 out of 10 people that I visit with, I find that they aren't even a good fit for us, and we're not a good fit for them. It's only about 3 out of every 10 people on average that we visit with, we find that there's a mutually good fit. And a mutually good fit means A, we like each other. That's a huge part of it. And B, it means that we're going to work together in a way that actually furthers your financial objectives. I would not want any person listening to this show today to feel like they had to work with me just because. You're only going to work with me, and I'm only going to work with you if we find that there's something that we can tangibly help with, that we like each other, and that we find that there's a mutual good fit. And that's really what that first visit's all about, Mike. When you come in, we're just going to talk specifically about the things you want to talk about. And if we're the right match to help you through it, maybe we'll find an opportunity to work together. But at any point in the process, if you feel like me or my team is just not the best fit for you, or we're not best suited to help you address the concrete concerns that you have, I'd invite you to just be upfront with us, because I will be upfront with you. If I can't help you the way that you deserve, or I feel like you're not a good fit for me, I'll be upfront with you.
1: Yeah, your time is valuable, and you don't want to be wasting your time. And the same thing for anybody listening. Your time is valuable too, and Prashant will not be wasting your time. So Prashant, if somebody's already, they've been working with someone for years, they got a good advisor, or maybe they're, you know, maybe they've got a financial background, what's the value of listening to a show like ours here on Retire Smart Maryland?
2: Well, look, I grew up in a family of doctors, and I was always taught that when I have a serious medical diagnosis, the very first thing I want to do is go get a second opinion on it, right? Doesn't mean that the person who gave me the first opinion was wrong. It just means that I want confirmation. Here's the problem, Mike, is today so many people get the second opinion from the guy that gave them the first opinion to begin with, right? And I think that's where there's a little bit of a disconnect. So most of the people that come to us already have advisors that they work with. And I think that that is fantastic. Some of the best conversations that I have are from people who already have an advisor. But when they come in to visit, I think they come in and maybe they just hear one little tidbit that they haven't considered. Some people discover a whole new blind spot that they've never heard about. Some people just come in and gain confidence that they're already doing the right thing and that they're working with a really good professional. And so look, I'm a big believer that good advisors welcome second opinions, just if for nothing else, to get new perspective on uncovered missed opportunities, And I think confirmation can be just as valuable as correction sometimes for the human psychology. And so whether we work together or not is less interesting to me. What's more interesting to me is whether or not there's something we can actually help people with. And I'd say if I had to guess, I don't know this off the top of my head, but I'd have to guess that 9 out of 10 people that come to visit with us already have an existing advisory relationship. And I think that is a great, great thing. I don't look at that as a negative.
1: You know, Prashant, you mentioned whether you get confirmation or you get correction from that second opinion. 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All right, Prashant, as we're pulling back the curtain here on this show and what we do and what you do at Elite Income Advisors, do you find that many people don't call, they don't schedule an appointment because they assume they're going to be pressured? They don't want that, you know, to be hard sold. It's not a timeshare type thing. You don't have to say, like, what does that look like for you in terms of people that, you know, you find out, okay, eventually maybe they've told you, hey, you know what? I'm finally a client now, but I didn't call for 5 years or 10 years. I've been listening a long time and I just finally picked up the phone. Is pressure a big part of that?
2: I think some people have that idea in the back of their mind. And I think it is a misconception, but I think it is a fair thing for people to think. I mean, nobody wants to be in a high pressure situation. We've all been there at the car dealership or whatever.
1: Let me go talk to my boss. I got to go talk to my boss. I'll see what I can do. Move some numbers around for sure.
2: Yeah, exactly. So look, here's what I will say. Okay. I love doing the radio show. I do it because I absolutely love it. We've done over 200 hours of radio and podcasts. I've done over 150 episodes of television. And I do it because I absolutely love it. Okay. Nobody here is forced to pick up the phone and call. In fact, I don't want you to pick up the phone and call unless you have a problem that you actually think you need some help with, whether it's taxes, worried about the market crashing, worried about where your paycheck's going to come from. If you're not ready to make that call, that's okay too. Okay. My biggest thing is I can't stress enough that the purpose of that first meeting is discovery. It's to get to know each other. It's not just for us to get to know you. It's for you to get to know us. It's for both sides to evaluate whether or not we're even the right fit. And here's what I will commit to. I never, ever, ever do business in a first meeting, which means no matter what, there's no sales pitch in that first meeting. And that's because I don't know anything about you. My team doesn't know anything about you. And so I certainly do not know what the right solution is until we get to know you a little bit more. So if nothing else, come in for that first meeting. Let me share with you how we've helped so many families retire, how we've served so many clients, and you can determine for yourself whether or not you think it's worth going through the process. I'd say most people think it's worth going through the process. Even if they don't end up becoming clients, I think most people walk away saying that they learned something valuable that furthered their financial plan. And like I said, about 3 out of every 10 households that come in, we find that there's a really good mutual fit, and we'll determine that together at some point down the road.
1: And you draw the line, a hard line, at the fact that you never do business in the first meeting. So that is, you know, when we say no cost, no obligation, no pressure, that is exactly a commitment that Prashant makes, not just to me, but to everybody out there that he meets with. So for somebody out there listening and is thinking about, look, I don't have a pension. I don't have, an IRA and a Roth. And okay, I have a simple retirement. Do you find that people feel like maybe their situation isn't complicated enough to need your help?
2: Yeah, I think two things. One is people feel that it's not complicated enough to need help. Some people feel like, hey, unless I have $1 million, nobody will talk to me. Like, we meet with everybody, okay? I do not discriminate. I can't necessarily say that every single person is a good fit for us, but whether or not you're a good fit has nothing to do with how much money you have. We're still going to meet with you. We're still going to give you an honest opinion on where you stand. And then if there's an opportunity to work together, we'll do that. But even if you have a simple situation, I think every situation, even the simplest situation, still can get very complicated by the time you wrap in tax planning, Medicare planning, estate planning, investment risk, social security timing, income planning. Like, there's so many different kind of pieces of the retirement puzzle, so to speak. And it doesn't matter how complicated your situation is. I think that there's a need to make sure that all these puzzle pieces fit together. So I don't care if you have $100,000 or $10 million saved or somewhere in between, you're still going to have to deal with taxes. You're still going to have to deal with Social Security and estate planning and Medicare. And so, you know, I think regardless of how complicated you may think your situation is, I think everybody deserves a comprehensive and coordinated plan. Whether you do that with us or anybody else, that's your business. But that being said, I think everyone deserves the opportunity to have a retirement plan that gives them some sense of security.
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3: 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Information presented on this program is believed to be factual and up to date, but we do not guarantee its accuracy, and it should not be regarded as complete analysis of the subjects discussed. Discussion should not be construed as an offer to buy or sell or a solicitation of an offer to buy or sell the investments mentioned. Professional advisors should be consulted before implementing any of the strategies discussed. Investments involve varying degrees of risk, and there can be no assurance that any specific investment or strategy will be suitable or profitable for a client's portfolio. Investment advisory services offered through Elite Income Advisors Incorporated, a registered investment advisor located in Ellicott City, Maryland. The firm only conducts business in states and jurisdictions in which they are properly registered or exempt from registration requirements. Registration is not an endorsement of the firm by securities regulators and does not mean the advisor has achieved a specific level of skill or ability. Content should not be viewed as personalized financial advice. 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However, he has a financial incentive to promote our services because he was compensated for his work on Retire Smart Maryland. 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
2: News this hour from Town Hall. I'm Mary Rose. The Pentagon has ended its latest round of attacks on Iran.
3: The U.S. Central Command released video of U.S. warplanes taking off from a ship, saying it launched airstrikes targeting Iran's paramilitary Revolutionary Guard on Sunday to retaliate for the killing of American troops in Jordan. Two American service members were killed Saturday in an Iranian attack on a base in Jordan, and one is missing. Four others were injured. On Sunday, the U.S. targeted bridges, electrical facilities, and other locations in Iran. Tehran retaliated by hitting power and water treatment plants in Kuwait. I'm Donna Warder.
2: Concerns are growing about Cuba's military ties with U.S. adversaries as the island nation struggles. Correspondent Ken Lorman reports the Trump White House is hoping new sanctions bring an end to communist rule.
4: Analysts warn Cuba has acquired hundreds of drones from Iran and Russia, raising concerns they could threaten U.S. interests in the region, including facilities at Guantanamo Bay. Reports also highlight severe shortages, power outages, and food insecurity across the island. Meantime, recent U.S. sanctions backed by the Trump administration continue to target Cuban government-linked groups and businesses accused of supporting repression. Ken Lorman reporting.
2: Authorities say the largest residential fire in modern Norwegian history has destroyed over 100 homes. The fire started Friday in a townhouse in Drammen and spread to nearby forests. Firefighters continued to work on controlling the blaze Saturday. The Norwegian Directorate for Civil Protection confirmed that this is the largest fire of its kind in modern times. More on these stories at townhall.com.
5: In the War of 1812, our nation fought and won America's religious freedom. Today, that constitutional right is being assaulted once more from within.
6: Religious liberty and rights in general were under attack. We all of a sudden became the enemy.
5: In the important new documentary by Dawn's Early Light, anti-Christian bias is exposed at the highest levels of government.
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2: A strange incident in a U.S. park.
3: A father and son are expected to be charged federally with kidnapping after authorities say they held two U.S. Forest Service employees at gunpoint for more than 12 hours in the Shasta Trinity National Forest in Northern California. Authorities say the workers were conducting routine field operations when they were taken on Thursday, held inside a trailer at gunpoint and zip-tied. Authorities say they located the trailer with drones and that the suspect and his adult son surrendered early Friday, walking out of the trailer with an assault rifle and knives. They also told authorities they had grenades. I'm Donna Water.
2: The CEO of Bank of America says significant economic activity has been generated thanks to the FIFA World Cup. Appearing on CBS Face the Nation, Brian Monahan said the soccer tournament has had an on-the-ground economic impact across the cities which hosted games. Breaking news and analysis at townhall.com. YouTube has appealed a landmark social media addiction lawsuit verdict.
10: The jury found YouTube and Meta negligent in March in a case involving a young woman who claimed social media addiction worsened her mental health. Jurors awarded the woman $6 million in total damages after the five-week trial concluded. YouTube's lawyers filed the appeal days after Meta had already filed its own appeal. Both defendants had filed post-trial motions asking the judge to toss out the jury's verdict and for a new trial. The judge denied those motions in early June. Keith Peters reporting.
2: Taylor Farms has expanded a voluntary recall of its iceberg lettuce products sourced from central Mexico because of a potential link to the multi-state Cyclospora outbreak that has sickened people across the U.S. More on these stories at townhall.com.
11: From the Fox 45 Weather Authority team, I'm meteorologist Justin Chambers. Not a bad Sunday with temperatures in the mid to upper 80s under partly cloudy skies and less humid. Keeping those temperatures in the 80s on Monday before our next weather maker brings more storms to the region on Tuesday. From the Fox 45 Weather Authority, I'm meteorologist Justin Chambers for Talk Radio 680 WCBM.
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14: 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Welcome to The Gold Show. This show is being hosted by your good friend, Precious Mike. If we want to get formal, it's Michael Hayes to you. Jot this number down. This is a number that is a gateway to all things precious metals. My friends at Reagan Gold Group are standing by, 888-351-8999. Also jot this down, ownsomegold.com. For those of you that are busy, maybe you're making breakfast, depending on where the show is airing in the country, lunch and or dinner, and you just simply don't have time to pick up the phone and speak to me. Yes, you can actually speak to me. Go ahead and go to ownsomegold.com, answer about four or five simple questions, and your inquiry will ping me, and I will make the time to call you and talk to you about why you need to be a investor, an owner, a holder of precious metals, specifically gold and silver. Now, we're going to have a very busy show, four segments in length. We're going to have commercial breaks. I highly suggest you do the right thing. Pick up the phone and call immediately. Start the free conversation with the good folks over there at Reagan Gold Group who want to talk to you about how easy it is to diversify your retirement strategy and get you owning some gold so you can actually safeguard your retirement for the headwinds that we're all facing, the calamity that is potentially right around the corner. Now, I want to start the first segment by talking about what gold is. I do this all the time because I think there's a misnomer out there. People don't really understand what gold means, what the value of gold is to them, and how it all fits in into this grand scheme we're all involved in, which is going to work, clocking in, clocking out, exchanging your time and freedom for IOUs, paper money, okay? Paper money. It's really not even money. They're IOUs. And you're trained to think that you need to take that money and invest it in a 401k, an IRA, and you're saving it for a future date, someday in the future where you're going to tap into that money, get eviscerated in taxes. You'll get annihilated in taxes. Oh, my investment is tax deferred. Well, is it tax deferred forever? Probably not. You're going to get hit with a lot of taxes. So what you're working hard for now, which are IOUs, which is fake money, which is technically fiat currency, which has always failed. You're putting into the stock market, which is also kind of fake. It's run by billionaires and zillionaires and computers. A lot of times you're buying at the height, like people who bought at the height when there was this buzz with SpaceX, and now that SpaceX rocket ship is crashing, right? God, how did that feel? And it's all kind of abstract, like it's not real. Gold is real. It's God's money. And gold had a huge run up, Sammy. It ran up to $5,500. And people were like, oh my God, I got to get in on gold. And they bought gold, and then gold has been selling off. So there's a lot of people that actually believe that this is a time to buy more, to always buy in the dip. There's an old saying, it's not timing the market, it's time in the market. So if you simply are timing the market and catching things at an all-time high, you're screwed. You're always going to be screwed. That theory applies to real estate, that theory applies to stocks, that theory applies to investment strategies, and it also applies to gold. And gold right now is sitting at about $4,100. And there's a lot of economists that are saying that right now is a good time to buy. And if you don't want to listen to me, just do some simple searches. I mean, there's a lot of influential people out there. And I am not influential. By no means am I influential. I might be passionate about gold. I might be passionate about Reagan Gold, who's standing by at 888-351-8999. But you have to ask yourself this simple question. And everyone I've talked to in my personal life, through this show, colleagues, peers, whenever I ask this question, categorically, like literally 100%, like 10 out of 10, 100 out of 100, 1,000 out of 1,000, I can keep going up and up and up, have the same answer. And it's as simple as this. Knowing what you know right now in the world, wars, endless wars, Ukraine and Russia, now Iran and the U.S. and its allies. And oh, we have a ceasefire. Yes, we do. No, we don't. We bomb you. You bomb us. Hold on. Time out. No, we're back at it. The uncertainty of our government, right? Mitch McConnell, I heard, is he alive? Is he dead? Is he being propped up like a Weekend at Bernie's, right? I mean, what's going on? We have no control, right? So knowing what you know is going on in the world, and taxes going up and higher and higher and higher, you're getting taxed to literally eternity and back in California. Raising taxes to pay for a federal deficit that we had no control over, knowing all these things. How confident are you that your retirement will be there when you need it? I'm going to ask this question again. If you're sitting at home right now, if you're driving in your car, if you're at work and this is playing in the background, it's a simple question. How confident and comfortable are you that the retirement that you have been building, that's sitting in this account, will be there when you need it, if you do nothing? And Sammy, most people will tell me and have told me that they're not comfortable. And she's pointing at herself, including me. I mean, look at history. The Great Depression, stocks sold off by 80%+. These wannabe pseudo millionaires were throwing themselves off buildings. They were literally stepping in front of locomotives. Back then, there were locomotives. They're called trains now, but back then there were locomotives. Steam engine. They were literally offing themselves. How long did it take for the stock market to come back after that crash? 1987, another crash. Right? The tech bubble of 2000, another crash. 2008, another crash. And you know what a lot of people are saying right now? A lot of economists are saying right now that we are literally in the biggest bubble in American history. Billionaire fund manager Jeremy Grantham says this. We are in the everything bubble, the biggest bubble in human history, driven by AI stocks. And when we come off the AI high, the stock market might crash as much as 70%. So again, it's a simple question. Do you want to leave your retirement where it is? And do you think it will be there for you if the markets crash by as much as 70%? The answer is simple. Categorically, no. I'm not confident, and I know you're not. So what do you do? What do you do? Diversify. Own some gold. God's money. It's true money because it is a store of value. Gold has never gone to zero. The U.S. dollar has devalued by 96 frickin' percent. There he goes again. There he goes again, Sammy. He's dropping the F word. 96%. If you knew 10 years ago, 20 years ago, 30 years ago, 40 years ago, 50 frickin' years ago, when you were going to work and working your ass off for fake money, that in 5 years, 10 years, 20 years, 30 years, 40 years, 50 years, that money was going to be worth less? Would you have wasted your time in exchange for these fake IOUs? So you do the right thing. You pick up the phone. You call my friends at the Reagan Gold Group. You call them at 888-351-8999. Those of you that want to talk to me, I will talk to you. Of course, if you call now, I'm in studio. I'll call you after the show personally, and I'll talk to you about the benefits of diversifying. So if you're sitting at home right now and you have $200, $300, $400, $500,000 sitting in your 401k exposed to a future calamity where stocks could burst, and they'll burst going down, and you'll be left with virtually nothing, take a portion, roll it into a self-funded IRA with my good friends at Reagan Gold Group, nibble away and start stacking, start owning some gold, and safeguard your retirement, because baby, there is a storm a-brewing. I'm going to take a commercial break. I can't wait for the next segment. We got a lot of juicy things to talk about. We'll be right back.
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14: Folks, welcome back to The Gold Show. I am your host, Michael Hayes. My good friends call me Precious Mike. I hope you consider me your ally and as a result, your friend by the time you're done listening to the show, or if you're tuning in week after week. I am your ally when it comes to safeguarding your assets, specifically your retirement. Those of you that have built a nest egg, and I'm going to say it, a lot of people don't want to hear it, a nest egg of lies. Lies. The fiat currency that we are told is money is nothing but a lie. It's an IOU. And I've used this analogy in previous shows, and I'm going to use the analogy in this segment. But before I do this, a little housekeeping. I want you to know that I am not your tax advisor, okay? I am not your financial advisor. I am your good friend, Precious Mike, who's passionate about all things precious metals. 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They can be reached at 888-351-8999. Again, 888-351-8999. You can also go to ownsomegold.com. Again, that's ownsomegold.com. For the love of God, this show is about owning gold, right? So why wouldn't we have a URL that's called ownsomegold.com? It's 4 or 5 simple questions, and guess what happens? I'll get alerted that you submitted an inquiry, and I will actually call you. I will reach out to you. The team at Reagan Gold Group will reach out to you, and they will have a free, F-R-E-E, conversation about the benefits of owning gold. And when I say owning gold, I'm talking about physical gold. And my sound engineer, God bless her, Sammy, during the commercial break said, I have a gold ring with me. And she told me this beautiful story about how this gold ring was gifted to her, and the ring was gifted to her aunt, and it's a generational heirloom. And it is a gold ring. And we just had a very private conversation about what this means. Of course, there's sentimental value to this, but what this means and what this represents relative to this show. And it's a true, true store of value. This is basically indestructible. There is a finite amount of gold on planet Earth. It was created by God himself. And if you disagree, call in right now and prove your point. Call in right now at 888-351-8999 and prove to me that God himself didn't create this stuff. Man can't create it out of thin air. They can't duplicate it. They can't triplicate it. They can't do with what they do with money all over the world. Paper money, fiat money, which is just printed out of thin air. And what I told Sammy, I said, Sammy, here's the beautiful thing. This might be worth $4,000 right now. Just spot price of gold. And spot price means the gold that's in earth, not even, you know, going in and mining it and pulling it out and melting it and turning it into bars and coins, just the raw price. And the crazy thing is, 5 years from now, it might be worth more. 10 years from now, it might be worth more. And if it's not, guess what? She still owns it. It's physical. It's physical. It's an asset that you can hold for generations and generations. And who knows, maybe 3 or 4 or 5 generations from now, when Sammy's long gone, she will have gifted this to someone, and it's going to end up in her family. And maybe down the road, it might be worth $100,000. We don't know. But if you look at history, history will tell you what the future might hold. Winston Churchill said, look into history to see into the future. I'll go a little bit further back in history. Voltaire said, history never repeats itself, but man always does. Mankind. And what did he mean by that? We're just stupid. As a species, we're stupid. You know, we plunder the earth. We constantly are in war, right? And it's all by design. It's all by design. Read up yourself. World War I, World War II. Is there going to be a World War III? It's all by design. And what happens when there's such uncertainty? When there's uncertainty, the value of gold and silver traditionally goes up. It goes up. So if the stock market crashes by 70%, like Jeremy Grantham keeps saying it will, what will happen to gold? He says gold is the perfect asset to hold to protect yourself in the event of a market sell-off. That's not my words, that's his. But I agree with him. So the process is very simple. The process is very simple. Reagan Gold makes it easy. If you want physical gold delivered to your house, guys, I kid you not. If you have at least $25,000 in cash laying around, and if you have $25,000, $50,000, $100,000, $200,000, $500,000 in cash laying around, oh my God, God, oh my God, we need to have an intervention, because you're making no interest. You're making very little money on your money. And it's not even money. You exchange your time for an IOU. Okay? It's like going to the dry cleaner, right? And you drop off your suit that you think is worth $1,000, and they give you a piece of paper, and it's a claim on your suit, and you leave. And 2 weeks later, you're like, oh my God, I forgot I have my suit at the dry cleaners. I better go get it. Right? Some dry cleaners, they'll sell your stuff off. Let me ask you a question. What is worth money? Is it the IOU they gave you that's a claim on your suit, or is it the physical suit? So that same philosophy applies to the paper money, the fiat currency that we are being given. That's printed out of thin air. The U.S. national debt is $40 trillion. We have $1 trillion in interest payments that we need to make on all this fake fiat money that's been printed by these literally out of control bankers. Like drunken sailors. They just can't put down the sauce, baby. They just want to keep printing and printing and printing and flooding and flooding and flooding the market with fake money. Guys, the U.S. dollar is not a store of value. Look it up. Just Google it. The U.S. dollar has dropped by 96% in value since inception. Since the year 2000, gold has outperformed the U.S. dollar by 1,579%. Here's a factoid that's going to make you really, really think deep and hard as to why you need to buy gold. If you purchased $100,000 worth of gold in the year 2000, it would currently be worth about 1.8 million smackaroos. Year 2000, you had $100,000 and you bought gold at the spot price then, and you sold it in the year 2026, that $100,000 would be worth 1.8 glorious dollars. That's a big return on your investment, right? Now imagine that $100,000 in 2000, you did nothing with it. How much would it be worth today? Your purchasing power would have dropped by half. So what you could have purchased in the year 2000, you could only buy half of that stuff in 2026. And here's another way of looking at it. $100,000 in the year 2000 is equivalent to $196,000 today. You would have to have $196,000 today to be equivalent to the $100,000 that you had in the year 2000. So, you know, these are all great facts. So the question, I beg this question. Pam, if you're listening to the show, Mary, I know you're listening to the show. Ted, we have a lot of Teds listening to the show. Knowing what you know, what I've shared with you, what you can easily access online by doing a little homework. How confident are you that your retirement account will be there when you need it, when the you know what hits the fan? And 99% of people I talk to are not confident. Confidence comes from owning gold, diversifying and buying gold through my good friends at the Reagan Gold Group. 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You tell them your good friend, Precious Mike, told you to call. 888-351-8999. If you want to get on my personal calendar, I will call you and we will go over all this information mano a mano. 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I'm going to take a commercial break. I can't wait to give you more information, and we'll be right back.
16: 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I say this, and I mean it. 888-351-8999. 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
14: They don't ask you for money. You don't have to pay anything up front. You don't have to provide them your social security number. Pretty much anyone and everyone qualifies for this program, right? As long as you have $25,000 in cash or more, you have some sort of retirement, whether it's a 401k, a 403b, a SWIFT, a savings account, you name it, an IRA, you can qualify. The process is very simple. They will help you either buy physical gold, and I barely touched on this in the last segment. Literally a FedEx truck, Sammy, shows up at your house with an unmarked box that is fully insured. And you sign for the package. Of course, you're going to sign for this package because it's worth a lot, right? There's gold that's arriving at your home. They hand it to you. You go to your family room. And you pull out a knife or a razor and you unbox. You know, you've these unboxings on Instagram. Can you imagine doing an unboxing of your gold? $50,000, $100,000 of God's money showing up to your house. And do with it what you wish. But this is what I would do. I would literally spread it all over my bed and I'd just lay on it. I just lay on it and thank God that you had the intuition. The intuition, the knowledge, the prowess, the will, the determination to say to yourself, I got to get out of the system. I got to get out of the banking system. And the banking system is fiat currency. It's all the banks. You don't even want to know how much these CEOs of these banks make. I mean, I think at one point in time, the CEO of Wells Fargo was making $53 million a year. And this is when the market was crashing. Okay? The stock market, get out of the system, get out of the system. That's another system that is so manipulated. Stock prices going up and down, billions of shares being traded. Really, billions of shares? Who's trading them? Computers? I don't know. Maybe you know. Call me and let me know. 888-351-8999. 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Holy hell. And this only applies on qualified IRA accounts. Now, that's a little bit over my head, but if you call them at 888-351-8999, they'll explain it to you. I'm going to guess and say in layman terms, that means if you open up a qualifying account and you purchase a qualifying amount of gold or silver, they're going to protect you if the price goes down in 30 days. And how do they do that? How do they do that, precious Mike? How do they do that? 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
16: 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They are so confident in what they do that they're saying, Tom, if you call now and we set up an account, a qualifying account, and you purchase $400,000 in gold, if in 6 months, 2 months, 2 years, you say, I don't want this stuff anymore, I want to sell it back to you, they will buy it at the price then with no liquidation fees. That is peace of mind knowing you're working with professionals. And guess what? I'm a professional. You want to talk to me? You want to get on my calendar? You call them at 888-351-8999. Start the conversation. And you can even ask them, can I get on Precious Mike's calendar? And they will put you on my calendar and I will take my time and call you. And we will talk about the benefits of this silver coin that's in my hand and this gold coin that's currently in my hand. I'm in studio, right? I'm showing Sammy. And we talk about the benefits of actually owning tangible assets, hard assets. No one's going to take this away from me. But all those IOUs that you've accumulated, like literally like Monopoly money, right? Get out of jail card, right? Boardwalk, I want to buy some hotels with fake Monopoly money. That's what it is. And the reason why it is because it's printed out of thin air. But guess what? There is a finite amount of gold on Mother Earth. There is a finite amount of silver on Mother Earth. And if you don't own it, God help you. And I'll tell you why. Because the experts are saying we are in a bubble. And you know how you know we're in a bubble? Go to usdebtclock.org. usdebtclock.org. We're at $40 trillion in national debt. We are currently paying $1 trillion a year in interest. You cannot tax every man, woman, and child enough to pay for this. So hold on. You can't tax your way out of it. Then how do you get out of it? Well, the central bankers have this scheme, and the scheme has been going on for years and years and years and years to keep printing yourself out of debt. What? Like, how does that make any sense, man? Like, I want to do a Richard Pryor, like, impersonation. Like, what? Like, how does that make any sense, man? Like, it just doesn't make any sense. So it begs this question that I've asked. I asked in the first segment. I asked in the second. And I'm going to ask in the third. And most people tell me with certainty that they're not confident. They don't feel good. So let me ask the question. So I led with the answer. Now I'm going to give you the question. So I'm going to ask Sammy. She's here. And she'll nod yes or no. Knowing what you know about what is going on in the world, what is going on in our government, and let's not even talk about the Epstein files. Oh, my God. Let's not talk about the prices of gas and the prices of eggs and the prices of everything going through the roof. But knowing what you know, and knowing the additional information that's provided to you by this show, how confident are you that your retirement account will be there for you when you need it if you do nothing and you just leave it there? She just flashed a big zero, two zeros, nada, no confidence. But would you feel more confident if you took portion of your retirement and you purchase God's money? And she's saying yes. And most people say yes. But Sammy, most people are afraid. They just don't know how it works. They just think that maybe it's a hoax and gold and how does it work and how do I buy it? It's simple. Call me and I'll talk to you about it. I'll share the process. My good friends at Reagan Gold want to talk to you about the simple process. It is not a hard sell. It's a free phone call.
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1: Folks, welcome back to the Gold Show. I am your host, Michael Hayes. More housekeeping. No, I'm not your tax advisor, and don't be silly, I'm not your financial advisor. I'm just some guy who gets very passionate about things that are very personal. And I feel that your 401k, your retirement, you gave up your time. The thing that is the most precious, now I love using that word, precious, Mike. The thing that's most precious and scarce, aside from God's money, gold and silver, your time is precious. There is not an infinite amount of your time. Sooner or later, you're gone. You're gone. You're gone. And what are you going to leave behind? Are you going to leave behind a retirement account that gets wrecked by the bankers? Right? I mean, look at the total debt that's being printed out of thin air across the world. I mean, it's simple. You can go to usdebtclock.org and you can look up the information. You can see what's going on all over the world. You can see that we're not the only ones, that Japan has trillions. China has trillions. France has trillions. Great Britain has trillions. Trillions and trillions and trillions of dollars of debt. There's not enough babies being born to pay for all this stuff. So you have to think to yourself, sooner or later, things are going to end ugly. Like ugly. Like say it with me. Ugly. Bad. Like 2008, when we had the Great Recession, right? That's when Bear Stearns, big bank, went bankrupt. Like literally bankers just leaving their offices with their boxes. All right, well, I got my personal stuff. I'm out of here. The building's on fire, but I'm out of here. And your retirement was going to zero. And that led to Washington Mutual Bank. Some of you that are too young don't know this. Washington Mutual Bank going into insolvency. All these banks, IndyMac Bank, the biggest banks going into insolvency. So what does the president do?
2: Wah, we're gonna pass an executive order. I'm gonna take my pen and I'm gonna sign on the dotted line. And we're gonna print trillions of dollars out of thin air and bail the banks out.
1: But let me ask you a question. Will you ever be bailed out if you were in a similar situation? The answer is no. The only thing that's gonna bail you out is your retirement. And if you leave your retirement where it's at, will it be there for you? Are you confident that it'll be there for you? And most people answer no. So what do you do? What do you do? Sammy, what do you do? Ted, I know you're listening to the show. What do you do? Do you just bury your head in the sand and just say, well, you know, it'll fix itself. It might take 5 years, might take 10 years. Great Depression of the 20s, right? Roaring 20s. The market crashed and people literally started hanging themselves from trees because their net worth went to zero. Let me ask you a question. Did gold ever go to zero? The answer is no. Gold has never gone to zero. The US dollar is creeping, like literally it's pushing its way into the end zone. Let's use that as an analogy. It's dropped by 96% of its value. Like literally it's in the red zone. Like literally it's like fourth and two. Like we're approaching zero. What happens if it goes to zero? What if the US dollar goes away and all you have are US dollars? What do you do then? But could you imagine if you are stockpiling gold? Gold hit $5,500 and now it's sitting at $4,100. I don't know. Some people would say that's a buying opportunity, right? Central banks are printing paper. You're forced to go to work to exchange your time and your freedom for paper IOUs that are not backed by anything other than the full faith of the government. And all over the world, it's the governments. The governments are run by people. And as Voltaire says, history never repeats itself, but humans always do, right? So protect yourself. And look, we have a president right now in office

0: that has unabashedly said and screams that interest rates need to come down. Interest rates are too high. He picked his man to come in to run the U.S. Treasury. And they might raise rates a little bit because they have to, because inflation has gone through the roof. And inflation has gone through the roof because they keep printing money. And then we're in war with Iran. They close the Strait of Hormuz. Oil prices go through the roof and everything goes up in price. That's inflation, right? But the mandate is to get inflation down, to get it down to 2%, right? And to cut rates. So, John, what happens to the price of gold if our president, our illustrious president, fulfills his dream, fulfills his mandate to cut rates? Prices of gold go up. Look it up. Look it up. Go to Google. What happens to the price of gold when the federal government cuts rates? And it'll tell you. The value of gold goes up. So if they start cutting rates, because they've been raising rates for 4 years, for four freaking years they've been raising rates, what happens if they cut rates for 4 years, Sammy? Maybe that $4,000 an ounce becomes $8,000. Jamie Dimon, he's the CEO of JP Morgan. What does he think? He thinks gold can hit $10,000 an ounce. Peter Schiff, another smart man who loves gold and sees gold as a safeguard to protect yourself, your worth, your retirement, your wife, your kids, your legacy is gold. And what does he think? He thinks it could be worth $25,000 an ounce in the future. Look it up. You don't believe me? Look it up. Mark Faber, M-A-R-C, Faber, F-A-B-E-R, another wise man who believes gold could hit $20,000 to $25,000 an ounce. Guys, it's out there. It's out there for you to think about. It's out there for you to let it marinate in your mind. But really, it all comes back to a simple question. If the biggest purchasers, I'm talking about the biggest purchasers, they're hoarding this stuff. They're hoarding. Like hoarders, right? Like you got stuff all over your yard. That's what central banks are doing. They're just hoarding gold. If they are hoarding gold, why aren't you? So it begs the question, be the central bank of you. Samantha, if you're listening to the show, I'm getting really somber right now. Bill, if you're listening to the show, create the central bank of you. What does that mean? 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I will personally call you. The team at Reagan Gold Group will call you. We'll have a conversation about this. And I'm going to go out on a limb and say, you're going to feel so enlightened and so encouraged. You're going to feel so at peace with owning God's money, the gold coin that's in my hand. I know that a year from now, it's in my hand. No one's going to take it away from me. It's still going to be worth a lot of money. It's going to give me peace and confidence. And I'm going to diversify out of my retirement account and I'm going to buy some gold so that in the event the stock market crashes, and God, it very well may, I've protected myself. I've safeguarded myself. So the show has now come to a close. I've given you the knowledge, hopefully the passion, the ingredients for you to now go and do the right thing. Pick up the phone. 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Until next weekend, I wish you nothing but the best.
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0: Israelis?
1: We're dealing with the Iranians. We have a very big meeting on Saturday, and we're dealing with them directly.
2: Donald Trump's language around this, he's not wrong that we've had manufacturing gutted. 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
0: And I'm saying if these people betrayed the French nation in the same way that I think that these law firms and these giant corporate conglomerates are betraying the United States.
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5: All right, thank you, Scott Shannon, and thanks to all of you for being with us. Write down our toll-free telephone number if you want to be a part of the program. Linda, what did I say when we were in the swamp yesterday? And what we did last night on Hannity was very, very important. The timing was very, very critical because if Republicans, we've only had four chances in 100 years where Republicans have had the White House, the House, and the Senate. And this reconciliation bill that I've been talking a lot about, I know it's somewhat, how do I say this? It is so swampy in nature that most people don't want to even hear it, and I have to explain it because it's so complicated and it's so significant. Otherwise, we're stuck with the Biden-Harris economy, and we have no chance to fix it because you're never going to get a single Democrat to go along with President Trump's economic priorities, his priorities on securing the border, his priorities on energy dominance, his priority on DOGE, his priorities on the next generation of weaponry. And if they don't get this done too, we risk a $4 trillion tax increase because the Trump tax cuts expire. And through reconciliation with its, you know, archaic rules for the U.S. Senate makes it very complicated because it's a way to bypass the 60-vote, margin that's needed for cloture to have a vote. And it's the one way you can thread a needle and get stuff done. That's how the Inflation Reduction Act got passed and shoved down our throats. That's how Obamacare got shoved down our throat. And we now have to use this process. Now it makes it complicated because then the Senate's involved. Anyway, so this is a very important time. Linda, what did I say yesterday when everybody was panicking as a result of the stock market? Now, yesterday, for a big part of the day, up until like maybe the last hour, hour and a half, the stock market had been on the positive range. Right now, it's up about 2,500 points today, and I'll explain why in a second. What did I say would happen? How did I tell you that this is going to end?
6: You said that Trump is a very smart businessman and that we should pay attention. You've known him a very long time. And that there was going to be big news today because things were going to start happening and we're going to pivot. And that's exactly what happened. You also said that you had to get all these senators on board because we can't afford to not support the president.
5: Okay. One of the reasons we were in D.C. yesterday, and I spent a lot of time doing a lot of things that I'm not going to talk about on the air. Now, did I know this because the president told me this? No, he never told me. Never. I just know him and have known him long enough to know how he works. What am I talking about if you've been busy all day and you're just getting caught up on the news, which, by the way, if you're busy working all day, that means you're a great American and you're serving your community, you're serving your country in some capacity, and you're providing for your family. And I know, as some of my closest friends, my whole life doesn't revolve around your 4 hours a day. I try, but my whole life doesn't revolve around it. I'm like, gee, thanks a lot. What kind of friend are you? Not a good friend. Anyway, so Trump puts this out today, and this is what I knew eventually would happen. You see, with Donald Trump, remember, the state-run legacy media mob never wants to ever understand Donald Trump. They are obsessed with hating Donald Trump. If the dog bites, the bee stings. If you're feeling sad, they're still going to hate Trump and blame Trump. If he cured cancer, they would still hate Trump. These idiots on that hard-hitting ABC Disney show, The View, where they have that idiot you know, dressed up in blackface in the past, and a guy that puts cucumbers in his, or whatever, in his pants and has women touching it with both hands and feeling it, Jimmy Kimmel. By the way, Bob Iger, do you approve that? What's that, Linda? Okay, they can get over that. And, you know, they've got the dumbest idiots. No wonder why this network is just going down the tubes. And, you know, does Bob Iger approve that message? You know, these idiot geniuses. There's a story out today, which I found very interesting before I get to The View, is that the ladies of The View had not had a single conservative, not one. No wonder why they're asking me to be on. I mean, I guess maybe they're just desperate. I'm not sure. But anyway, they didn't have a single, let's see, I'm looking for my media packets here. Oh, here it is. The Media Matters, Media Research, they call it. ABC News made a big deal. The View invited zero right-leaning guests in the first 3 months of 2025. That's pretty funny. I don't think they can get them. I mean, they did reach out to me after I said to Stephen A. Smith, they used to invite me on that show. They haven't invited me on in years. And then I did a poll, and thank goodness I won 51-49 when I put up a poll because Linda was pushing me to do the show. I didn't want to do it.
6: That is not true. I wasn't pushing you to do the show. What I said was it would be interesting to have a conversation with people and see if there was an ability when the cameras are rolling to have a real conversation. Of course, I'm not expecting that to actually happen, but it would be nice because you're very good at debate. You're very calm. And Joy and Whoopi are losing their marbles no matter, I mean, you could say God bless you when they're going to get mad. So it would have been interesting to see.
5: It got so out of control with Rosie O'Donnell and me, the poor Barbara Walters, God rest her soul, who I actually liked and was always very nice to me. You know, she could not do a thing about it. Nothing. Anyway, Joyless this morning, I'll play it later in the program, saying, oh, Trump's tariff plan has been to intentionally destroy the country so his billionaire friends can swoop in and buy everything low and he can become a dictator. This is how nuts they are. Bob Iger, Mickey Mouse, ABC Disney, do you approve this message? Sonny Houston, countries are not going to be able to depend on a country that every 4 years could elect a dictator. These people are nuts. And it goes all day long on that network. Nobody watches that network. I am telling you, I get the ratings every day. You know that Hannity is on all of television, unless there's like a big sporting event like Monday night. You know, we're like one in all of television, two, not just cable, or three. The show Hannity. And by the way, thank you to all of you that watch. And you've made that possible, not me. I mean, who would have thought when Fox News went on the air 29 years ago these networks would deteriorate to these levels? Why? Because they lie. Then they put idiots like Jimmy Kimmel on in blackface mocking Karl Malone or, you know, he in his previous life, you know, putting, you know, strange.
7: Chose the higher rate last year. Supporters of lower taxes say the results suggest most taxpayers prefer keeping their own money. Ken Lorman reporting.
8: Former Deputy National Security Advisor KT McFarland is weighing in on Iran.
9: Appearing on Larry O'Connor's program on Salem News Channel, KT McFarland discussed how regional energy infrastructure is reducing Iran's leverage over global oil markets.
10: While nobody's been paying attention, the Strait of Hormuz is becoming less relevant by the minute because countries in the Middle East are building pipelines to avoid the Strait of Hormuz, and they're also sending their tankers to the United States to fill up with American oil.
9: McFarland says the trend gives the United States greater strategic influence in the region. Willie Nelson, The White House.
8: A 5.5 magnitude earthquake has shaken the Andes region of Peru, killing at least six people. Authorities reported the quake struck Saturday night with the epicenter near the city of Sikaya. More on these stories at townhall.com.
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8: Ukraine has struck more targets in deep into Russia.
12: Russia says that Ukrainian drones struck two sprawling warehouses of Russia's major online retailer, Wildberries. One of them just east of Moscow as part of attacks overnight into Saturday afternoon that killed at least 9 people, wounding more than 60. Kyiv's forces have pressed their relentless aerial campaign against energy infrastructure and military targets inside Russia, aiming to undermine Moscow's war effort and make Russians feel the consequences of the Kremlin's all-out invasion of Ukraine that is well into its fifth year. Sound courtesy, Astra. I'm Lisa Dwyer.
8: Andrew Tate and his brother have been arrested in Miami. The social media influencers with millions of followers were arrested by federal marshals Saturday on criminal charges of rape and sex trafficking. Breaking news and analysis, townhall.com. A mix-up triggers a lawsuit.
12: Kyle Bylin is part of a lawsuit suing Unity Medical Center in Grafton, North Dakota for being switched at birth and sent home with the wrong family 38 years ago.
13: My bassinet had Kyle Bylin on it, right? But I was born 10 to 12 hours before Kyle Bylin as Jeremy Morrison.
12: Kyle uncovered the mix-up after taking an at-home test he chose randomly during a Christmas gift exchange. That led to his biological aunt on a genealogy platform. The hospital is not disputing there was a switch, but says records and staff are hard to find after almost four decades. I'm Lisa Dwyer.
8: Spain battles Argentina at World Cup Final. East Rutherford, New Jersey. Opening ceremonies were held with the playing of national anthems ahead of the kickoff that happened at 3 p.m. Eastern. Heavy security in place with President Trump there. More on these stories at townhall.com.
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15: From the Fox 45 Weather Authority team, I'm meteorologist Justin Chambers. Not a bad Sunday with temperatures in the mid to upper 80s under partly cloudy skies and less humid. Keeping those temperatures in the 80s on Monday before our next weather maker brings more storms to the region on Tuesday. From the Fox 45 Weather Authority, I'm meteorologist Justin Chambers for Talk Radio 680 WCBM.
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16: 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Mr. Singer has appeared on CNBC's Closing Bell and has been quoted as a financial expert in the Wall Street Journal, U.S. News & World Report, Business Week, Money Magazine, Financial Advisor Magazine, Investment Advisor Magazine, and Kiplinger's. Now, here is this week's edition of Prosper with Keith Singer.
17: Hey, everyone. Welcome back to another edition of Prosper. I want to tell you about a woman up in Rockland County, New York, who had a very good week. So she walks into a store, she buys a scratch-off ticket in the New York Lottery, Set for Life game, and she won the grand prize.
18: Wow. And the interesting thing about that game is the grand prize is not a check. It's a choice.
17: Yeah, it's funny. Usually when you think you win something, they say, all right, how much money is it? But she was faced with two options. Option one is $5,000 a week for life, rest of her life, guaranteed. Also for at least 20 years, so if she died in 2 years, keeps going for 18 more. And option two is a one-time lump sum of $3.6 million before tax.
18: And I bet, you know, most people, you know, when they hear a number like $3.5 million, they stop listening to the second choice right there. They simply say, give me the check.
17: Yeah, and most people would grab that lump sum. And based on the reporting, well, this woman is relatively young. I think she's early 50s. And so grabbing the lump sum would probably be a big mistake for her. And I was impressed that she actually took the weekly payout. So let me walk you through why.
18: Yeah, I mean, start with the taxes, Keith, because that's really where this starts to get ugly really fast.
17: If she takes $3.46 million in a single year, she's going to be in the highest bracket that year. So almost all of it lands in the top federal bracket of 37%, plus New York state income tax pushing 10% at the top. So after the government takes its share, she walks away with somewhere around $1.85 million.
18: So the headline says $3.5 million, but the deposit slip after paying Uncle Sam says $1.85.
17: Correct. Now, compare that to the weekly payment. $5,000 a week is $260,000 a year. That income never touches top bracket. It fills up the lower and the middle brackets year after year, so she keeps roughly $200,000 annually after taxes. Same prize, but a way, way better tax treatment.
18: Yeah, and plenty of advisors would advise to take the lump sum and invest it. You know, that's the standard answer, and here is why it fails in this case. Ask a different question. Forget the lottery for a second, all right? If you take a healthy 50-year-old woman walking into an insurance company today and says, I want $5,000 a week for life, guaranteed for at least 20 years, how much would that cost her?
17: I feel like you know the answer, so lay it on.
18: Yeah, I did. So at current payout rates, that income stream would cost her roughly $4.5 million, and probably more once you add the 20-year guarantee. So think about what the state's really offering. They're offering to buy her $4.5 million asset for $3.46 million before taxes, and she gets to pay the highest tax bracket in New York for the privilege of accepting that discount.
17: So when you say it that way, it sounds like a terrible trade.
18: Yep, it's a terrible trade for someone her age. And here's the part that people miss. Taking the weekly payments does not mean giving up on investing. She's free to save and invest a portion of the proceeds. Say she lives comfortably on $80,000 a year of that income and invests the other $120,000. Within about 10 years, she's rebuilt well over $1.5 million of liquid capital. And within 25 years, that portfolio could exceed $5 million. So she ends up with both. She gets a guaranteed form of income no market crash can ever touch. And she also gets a growing portfolio on top of that that will go to her kids.
17: Yeah, that's a great point. I was impressed that she knew to take this. And by the way, if she ever decides, you know what, I'm going to retire to Florida, she probably won't have to pay the New York tax anymore on those future income payments that come in. And anyone who's listening, if you won the lottery, you want good planning advice, give us a call at 866-WEALTHY. Now, if she did invest the surplus and she took some of that money and saved it and invested it, you don't have to spend it all. She can get the portfolio growing, which is going to help take care of the inflation issue so she can get safety and growth. And the lump sum taker only gets one shot. The market has a bad first decade. There's no floor underneath that person who took the lump sum.
18: So talk about that one-shot problem, because I think most people underestimate it.
17: Yeah, retirement researchers call it the sequence of returns risk. So two investors can earn the same exact average return over any 30-year period, but end up in a completely different place depending on when the bad years happen. So if the market drops 40% in your first 3 years while you're withdrawing money to live on, you never recover, and you're selling shares at the bottom to buy the groceries. And so the person with the guaranteed income never has to sell anything at the bottom. Their groceries are already paid for.
18: And with lottery winners specifically, the track record with lump sums is famously bad. Study after study shows a shocking percentage of big winners run through the money within only a handful of years. The lump sum arrives all at once, and so do the requests from family, friends, distant relatives you never knew existed, business ideas from brothers-in-law, all of it.
17: Yeah, and so the discipline required to make it last for 40 years is discipline most people have never had to do before, right? It's their first time trying it. So $5,000 a week has a built-in governor. You can't blow through the money you haven't received yet. So for a lot of winners, of course, patience is worth as much as the investment math. And in this case, she's clearly ahead by not taking the lump sum and paying all that tax up front. So before we go any further, if you want to dig deeper into everything we've talked about on the show, one of the great ways to reach out to us is by texting the word wealth to 954-462-3300. And if you text the word wealth to 954-462-3300, we'll send you our prosperity pack loaded with lots of good information. Includes a copy of my first book called The Life You Deserve. Again, text the word wealth to 954-462-3300.
18: And speaking of books, this whole conversation is really the theme of your new book.
17: Yeah, my new book, it just is coming out this week. You can get it on Amazon. 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Now they're sitting on more money than they ever expected to have. And they're discovering that managing wealth is a completely different skill from building it. 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
18: So Keith, who did you have in mind when you wrote the book? Because quietly wealthy is a phrase I do not hear very often.
17: Well, my first book called The Life You Deserve was sort of a general guide to helping grow wealth for really everyone. Everyone needs to grow wealth, but you know, there's people all of a sudden, especially in the last 5 years, I've noticed that so many people have just come into money for a variety of different reasons. And so the book is designed to give those people clarity, confidence, and control over their money. There's new issues they're facing, right? Tax issues. How do I invest? Do I invest the same way as when I didn't have that much money? And the answer is no. There's different ways to invest once you're a qualified purchaser.
18: And there's a chapter in there that speaks directly to this lottery story.
17: Yeah, the last chapter in the book is called You Don't Know What You Don't Know. It might be the most important chapter I've ever written. So think about a lottery winner. Biggest risk is not the market, and not even the taxes. Biggest risk is the question he doesn't know to ask. Nobody at the lottery office is going to say, by the way, have you priced out what this income stream would cost to replace on the open market? You know, it was a huge discount for her to buy that. You know, so the form just shows two numbers and asks her to check a box. The most expensive mistake, financial lives almost never look like mistakes. They look like reasonable choices between two options where nobody told you there was a third question.
18: And your book also spends a lot of time on taxes, which is really where the story turns.
17: Yeah, there's a full chapter on tax planning, and it's a big theme throughout the book. Core idea is exactly what we saw today. When you receive income, matters as much as how much you receive. And the tax code punishes lumps and rewards patience. And that's true for lottery winners. It's true for someone deciding how to draw down an IRA, when to do Roth conversions, or how to exit a business. In our practice, we build every plan around five pillars. Investments, income, taxes, healthcare, and estate planning. And this story is what happens when the income pillar and the tax pillar get evaluated together instead of separately.
18: So let's bring this home, because most of our listeners are never going to win the lottery. Where does this exact decision show up for the average person in ordinary life?
17: You're right. Most listeners are never going to win the lottery. Do you want to win the lottery?
18: I'd love to win the lottery. I don't even play the lottery, though, so I got zero chance of winning the lottery. Yeah.
17: I don't think I'd want to win the lottery. I'm going to have money because I got lucky. I'm going to do something like I helped people. I earned it. It's something good for the world. You know, I've never really been someone that wants to win a lottery. But, you know, David, like you said, you can't win if you don't play, I guess, right? So, but look, these issues come up all the time. When you retire, companies offer lump sum buyouts of their pensions, right? So a lot of times when people retire, depending on where you work, they might say, all right, you can get $500,000 lump sum, or we'll pay you out for life this amount of money. And now you need to calculate that. What's a better deal? You know, as people get a letter saying, we'll give you $400,000 today, or you can keep $2,800 a month for life. People with structured settlements get calls offering cash now, and every single retiree decides whether to claim Social Security at 62 or let it grow to 70. And every one of those decisions, question is the same. What would it cost to replace this guaranteed income on the open market? Because most people never run that number. And the institution on the other side of the table always is running.
18: All right, so let me actually do that pension math for our listeners, because it surprised me when we ran it. Take that retiree with the $2,800 monthly pension that they're offered from their employer. That's $33,600 a year for the rest of their life. For a 65-year-old, buying that same income stream from an insurance company would cost well north of $450,000.
17: So a $400,000 buyout offer sounds enormous, and it's actually a discount, right? You're actually getting less than what the income streams were. And unlike the lottery winner, most pension holders don't get an explanation, no tax projection, nothing, just like a deadline in an envelope.
18: And in my experience, the offer is almost never priced in your favor. If it were, they would not be making it.
17: Yeah, so that's the lesson of the whole hour. Guaranteed lifetime income is probably one of the most valuable and most underpriced assets a family can have. So before you trade in for a lump sum, get an independent analysis from someone who does not profit from your answer.
18: So for the listener staring at one of these decisions right now, what is the next step?
17: Well, if you have accumulated more, you know, money for retirement and you're trying to figure out how to create high levels of predictable income, perhaps you're also trying to decide when to take Social Security to maximize what you're going to get, call us at 866-WEALTHY and we'll run the analysis for you for your specific situation at no cost and no obligation. Don't let your money be inefficiently invested. Make sure that you're maximizing your income, because that's going to make all the difference in your retirement. All right, we're going to be right back. Stay tuned. We'll be right back.
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17: All right, welcome back to Prosper. Before the break, we talked about a lottery winner who has to choose between a lump sum and $5,000 a week for life. And we showed you that when you actually crunch the numbers, in her case, the lifetime income was worth far more than the check. Now, if she was 80 years old, the math is completely different. But given how young she was, it was really in her favor. But here's the thing, not everyone wins the lottery and gets handed that choice.
18: Although in a sense, everyone does get that choice, because anybody sitting on a lump sum of any amount of savings can walk into an insurance company and purchase a lifetime income stream. So the option exists for every retiree in America.
17: That's a good point, right? If you have money and you're trying to create income from it, you can just walk into, you know, not walk into, but you call all the insurance companies or you have someone call for you and say, how much will you give me in guaranteed income for the rest of my life? And you go with the company that's going to give the most if that's what you want to do. And I do have clients that have done that, and they've told me 20 years later how much peace of mind that it gave them. So when people run the numbers on someone else's money, like our lottery winner, it's a clear-cut choice, right? You definitely go for the income. It's obvious. But when it's your own $1 million sitting in your own account, people freeze. You know, the math doesn't change. The psychology changes.
18: Yeah, and so what's going on there? Because these are often very smart, very successful people who've built up this big amount of money.
17: So a few things are happening. First, we mentioned the loss of control. Once you have that lump sum, handing it to an insurance company feels like you're giving your money away, even when you're buying something enormously valuable with it. So secondly, some people have a fear, what if I die early? You know, what's going to happen? Does my family lose all that money? People fixate on the scenario where they write the check and get hit by a bus a year later, even though the scenario that actually destroys families is the opposite of one living to 95 with the money gone.
18: And there's a third piece that behavioral economists call mental accounting. $1 million account balance feels like you're wealthy. You can see it, you can touch it, whereas an income stream feels abstract, even when it's mathematically worth more. People tend to protect the number that they can see. And it's the exact same trap as the lottery winner grabbing the lump sum. Right? Just in reverse. She had the income and was tempted by the pile. and retirees have the pile and cannot bring themselves to buy the income.
17: It's true. So once you have the pile, psychologically, it's hard to give that pile up. So well said, but people generally do love guaranteed income once they have it. So ask a retiree if they would sell their Social Security for a lump sum. Maybe they would, but most people would not do that because they need that. They're used to what they have, that money coming in. So for years, the industry has a real problem. The most valuable retirement asset was the one nobody wanted to buy.
18: And that brings us to the part most of our listeners have probably never had properly explained to them. You do not actually have to hand over the money anymore. And that's the key insight of this whole segment. The insurance industry solved the psychology problem with something called an income rider. And here's how it works. Your money goes into an annuity, but it stays in your account, in your name, under your control. And the rider is simply a guarantee that's attached to that account. It promises you a specific lifetime income, and here's the magic. If you take that income every year, and your account eventually runs out of money because you lived a long time, or the market's disappointed, the checks keep coming anyway for the rest of your life. The insurance company's on the hook for that money, not you.
17: So think about it. Imagine you go to a bank, and the CD is paying 4%. You put $1 million in the CD, you're earning 4% interest. You can cash the CD out when you want. But the bank says, by the way, you can pull out $70,000 a year for as long as you're alive. And, you know, if you're making 4 and you pull out 7, eventually the account will be depleted. Now, maybe you have a side fund with that $70,000 you've been pulling out. Maybe you spend it. But if the account gets depleted, the income keeps going as long as you're alive. So that's how an income rider works. And so when you do that, you have a deferred annuity. What happens to the remaining account value when you die, David?
18: Yeah, so the remaining account value is still yours, right? I mean, God forbid you get hit by a bus early. The money goes to your beneficiaries. If you live long and you decide you don't want that income stream anymore, you can take it back, subject to any surrender schedule, or you can leave whatever you want to your beneficiaries. So compare that to the old-fashioned approach where the deal was final the day that you signed it. The income rider now gives you the lifetime guarantee without the feeling of complete surrender. You keep the pile, and you get the paycheck. And it's interesting that the solution to a psychological problem had to be a product design and not a lecture. Nobody talked people out of loss aversion. The industry just built something that does not trigger it.
17: That's exactly right. So it's not irrational to want control of your money that you spent 40 years accumulating. The mistake is letting that instinct cost you the most valuable guarantee in retirement now that a structure exists that gives you both.
18: And today, we're seeing riders pay dramatically better than they used to because that's also a function of current interest rates.
17: Dramatically,
18: so if you lock in a policy while interest rates are high, you're going to get a higher rider.
17: That's right. I mean, that's why they're better. Payouts on these riders have improved significantly in recent years. That has two consequences for our listeners. If you don't have an income rider, you owe it yourself to find out what could your guaranteed payout could be today because the answer will probably surprise you. And if you already have an income rider, and you're counting on getting $40,000 a year or $50,000 a year from your income rider when you retire, if you run the numbers, you might be able to increase that up by $10,000 a year. The new income riders might be better than the one you have right now. So if you have an annuity, then you definitely want to get it checked out to see if you can give yourself a raise because we see it happen.
18: Yeah, give us an example of that, Keith, because I know you just saw this in the office.
17: I know, especially a variable annuity. We met with a urologist getting ready to retire in a few years, and he owned a variable annuity that was going to pay him $30,000 a year when he retired for life. If the contract's fine when he bought it, that was like 8-10 years ago, but when we compared it against today's contracts, I think we're able to get him $55,000 a year instead of $30,000. Like all he had to do was sign a few forms. Now he's going to get 20, almost double the income guaranteed for life. He was sitting on that old contract, assuming it was the best he could do, and nobody reviewed it for him.
18: Now, to be fair, that's not always the case, and it's not always automatic. So exchanging an annuity is not always the right move.
17: Correct. And I want to be careful here. Some older contracts have benefits worth keeping, and exchanges have to be evaluated on a case-by-case basis, looking at all the factors in the contract. But again, what if you have an annuity, it's just a contract. And that contract makes certain promises to you. And if there's a new contract that's going to make better promises, then do what's best for you. So what was written 5 years ago or 10 years ago, you don't keep something because it's old, you keep something because it's good. So before we go any further, we want to dig deeper into everything we've talked about on the show. Text the word wealth to 954-462-3300. and we'll send you our prosperity pack. It's loaded with good information and includes a copy of my first book called The Life You Deserve. That's got great information in it. So again, text the word wealth to 954-462-3300.
18: All right. Now I want to raise the objection I hear from clients all the time. People want guaranteed lifetime income, but they also want to make sure something's left over for their kids. They feel like they have to make a choice. They have to pick one or the other.
17: So here's what I've learned over 30 years. The hardest part of retirement planning is creating high levels of guaranteed income. That's the hard part. Once you achieve that, solving the legacy problem is honestly not that hard. Let me prove it with a real case.
18: This is the one I wanted you to walk through.
17: Right. So a 63-year-old woman came to us wanting high levels of guaranteed income. We took $1 million and we put it with an insurance company, and she's able to withdraw $85,000 a year every year. Okay. If her account is ever depleted, the income continues for the rest of her life, guaranteed. And the tax treatment, here's what makes it even better. Most of those early withdrawals are going to be treated as a return of your own principal. So that income is going to be mostly non-taxable for roughly the first 12 to 14 years. After she's gotten back her original principal, it becomes fully taxable. But in the meantime, $85,000 a year, mostly tax-free income, spends like $120,000 or more of ordinary income, you know, $115,000, $120,000.
18: Yeah, that's a remarkable number. But she raised the question about the kids.
17: Yeah, she said, this is wonderful, but I want to make sure my children get back the original $1 million when I die. So we, look, you could take some of that $85,000, put it in a side account and invest it, or we could go to another insurance company and say, well, how much is $1 million of life insurance? And for her, the answer was $17,000 a year. So we simply take $17,000 of the $85,000 coming in from the first insurance company and send it to the second insurance company. So she still nets about $68,000 a year, 6.8%, mostly tax-free in the early years. And at her death, her kids received the original $1 million back tax-free.
18: So walk me through what she actually ended up with, because when you stack it all together, it's actually hard to believe.
17: Yeah, $68,000 a year of net income, mostly tax-free on $1 million, that's effectively a 6.8 guaranteed percent return with significant tax advantages. The income continues for life no matter how long she lives. And her children receive the full principal back tax-free when she passes. So she's not choosing between her retirement and her kids. She's got both. Two insurance companies who each do one thing very well. And the 30-year treasury is only paying about 5% right now. And this is 6.8, mostly tax-free, so for the first 12 to 14 years, that's an exceptional risk-adjusted return, and even better with the tax treatment.
18: Yeah, and if she died unexpectedly young, the kids would get more than $1 million, because whatever was left in that annuity would have paid her.
17: That's right. So one more layer, David. If they're in an estate tax situation, we can have an irrevocable trust on the life insurance policy, and done properly, the trust is the owner and the beneficiary. So the entire death benefit stays out of her taxable estate. $1 million reaches the kids free of income tax and estate tax.
18: Yeah, and we obviously, we do a lot of that for wealthier families who are worried about estate taxes. And that's where, you know, you and I are able to assist with as well, given that we're both estate planning lawyers. So as you mentioned, an irrevocable trust owning the life insurance policy when done properly, the trust is the owner and the beneficiary is done correctly, so the entire death benefit stays out of her taxable estate, and any money placed in that policy would be tax-free for the kids, income tax-free and estate tax-free.
17: 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Just like the lottery winner, you could be set for life as well. We are going to take a quick break. We'll be right back after these messages.
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17: Okay, welcome back to Prosper. Hope you're enjoying the show. Last month, David, the largest IPO in history happened right here on the Nasdaq. You heard about that, I'm sure, right?
18: Yeah, every one of our clients was calling to try to get a piece of it, right? SpaceX.
17: Right. I mean, at June 12th at $135 a share, the demand was so overwhelming that most investors who requested it only got a very, very small fraction of what they requested.
18: Even some of them, they got nothing.
17: Yeah. At first, it actually popped up to $220, but through mid-July, you could actually buy it at about what the IPO price was, $135. So there wasn't really that much benefit to getting it IPO shares. It's been a wild ride. Like I said, it spiked above $200 the first week, pulled back hard, and it's pretty much about to where it opened at this point. And so turned out that you didn't really make that much if you got the IPO shares, at least not yet. So here's what I want our listeners to understand. While everyone was celebrating a 10% gain initially, there's another group of investors who own the same exact stock and are sitting on gains of 5 and 600%. Some investors who bought SpaceX through private market funds in early 2024 indicated they paid approximately $21 a share. Same company, same stock. The difference is when they bought it. SpaceX is $21 a share.
18: Yeah, so $21 versus $135. That's more than six times the money before the stock ever traded publicly. And that's the real story of the SpaceX IPO. The fortune wasn't made for those that just bought right before opening bell. The fortune was made in the two decades before the opening bell, and it went almost entirely to private investors. By the time the average investor could buy a share, the company was already valued at nearly $2 trillion. And it never used to work this way, right?
17: Right.
18: Microsoft went public in 1986 at a valuation under $1 billion. Amazon listed in 1997 at under $500 million. My parents' generation could buy those companies young in a regular brokerage account and ride them to trillion-dollar valuations.
17: Yeah, so what happened was they used to go public because they needed to raise money more. Right. It was hard to raise money. And then some of these endowment funds and, you know, wealthy institutions said, you know what? We'll invest in these guys, you know, in the private funding rounds. And the funding became so available that you didn't need to go public. So nearly all the growth that happened in public hands, right? Somebody who put $10,000 into Microsoft at the IPO captured a life changing return in an ordinary account, right? So you were able to buy these stocks at the IPO, and they went up dramatically.
18: Yeah, and so today, the public shareholder is the last one to the table, right? In
17: right.
18: the old days, the public investor was the reason why these companies could grow and could expand. And so that's made a whole difference to the way these work.
17: Yeah, so like we said, these companies can get funding. They're getting so big by the time they go public that it's not a great deal anymore to get these IPO shares. We see that from, you know, it used to be the entrance, right? Now it's like often closer to the exit.
18: Yeah. So you're the last one to the table. You're often paying the highest price of the company. And it's just a cycle of how it works today.
17: Like you said, the last one to the table, paying the highest price in the company's history, often buying from the early investors who are finally cashing out. That's not a conspiracy. It's just how the life cycle works now. So, you know, it has a serious consequence for regular families. A large and growing share of the economy's wealth creation is happening somewhere your 401k cannot see it. So before we go any further, if you want to dig deeper into everything we talk about on the show, text the word wealth to 954-462-3300, and we will send you your very own prosperity pack loaded with great information and includes a copy of my first book called The Life You Deserve. Again, text the word wealth to 954-462-3300.
18: Okay, so let's get practical. How does an investor actually get access to these companies before they go public? Because I cannot call SpaceX and ask to buy shares from them.
17: No, you can't, but there are funds built specifically to accumulate shares of leading private companies, and they acquire those shares in a few different ways. So the biggest source is the employees. Like, these companies pay their people heavily in stock, and an engineer who's been there 9 years may want to buy a house or diversify because they have all this wealth in the stock. And so private share funds can provide that liquidity to take the stock, and funds also buy from early venture investors who want to lock in gains. Sometimes they invest directly with the company as part of a capital raise.
18: And how do these funds decide how much to pay? A private company doesn't have a ticker running across the bottom of the screen.
17: Well, there's an increasingly active secondary market for the largest private companies. So, for instance, if you looked at SpaceX, you know, they had all these rounds and the price kept going up and going up. So they generally just keep getting higher. So if a fund buys from an employee who needs liquidity, they often negotiate a discount to the last funding round valuation. So a well-run fund can sometimes acquire shares below the headline number. So that's a structural advantage that simply does not exist in public markets, where every buyer pays the same price for the same second.
18: Yeah, so basically the quality of the fund manager, the private equity fund manager, matters significantly more important than it does with just a regular index fund manager who's just buying stocks in an index.
17: Yeah, enormously more. I mean, in the public markets, a manager, if he can make 1% better than the markets, he's like a hero, right? It's managers very, very rarely beat the market. In private markets, that gap is measured in multiples. So access, sourcing, pricing discipline, and the fee structure vary widely from fund to fund, so that the diligence matters as much as the decision itself.
18: And you mentioned another avenue before the show, which is private equity.
17: It's important because people think of these as separate worlds, and they're not. Many private equity and growth equity funds hold positions in some of the very same companies, right? They're private companies. A diversified private growth fund might own stakes across artificial intelligence, aerospace, and financial technology and defense. So an investor doesn't necessarily need to make a concentrated bet on one name. Through the right fund structure, qualified investors can own a very diversified basket of the leading private companies, the same way large institutions do.
18: And this is really the endowment model you talk about all the time.
17: It's exactly the endowment model. The large university endowment figured this out 30 years ago. They shifted enormous portions of their portfolio in the private markets precisely because that's where the growth had moved. For decades, that access was reserved for the institutions and the ultra wealthy. But what's changed recently, we've been saying this, is that fund structures now exist that bring qualified individual investors to those same exact opportunities.
18: Give us a sense of the magnitude of this. One thing you mentioned is artificial intelligence.
17: Yeah, I mean, take Anthropic. One of the leading artificial intelligence companies, they make Claude. Investors who came in through private funds in early 2024, when the company was valued around $18 billion, had reported gains of roughly 54 times their investment based on the company's most recent funding round in May at a $965 billion valuation. So those are paper gains at a private valuation, and no one should expect that to be typical, but it illustrates the point. The entire move happened privately. An investor waiting for the IPO missed almost all of it, maybe completely all of it.
18: All right, let me push back

0: real transaction. And fourth, not every private darling makes it. So for every SpaceX, there are dozens and dozens and dozens of private companies that raised money at big valuations and didn't go anywhere.
1: Which is exactly why diversification across many companies matters so much more in private markets than in public markets.
0: And access is restricted too. This is not something you buy on your discounted brokerage app like at Schwab or E-Trade.
1: Correct. These funds are generally limited to qualified investors, which involves income and net worth thresholds. And even for investors who qualify, position sizing matters. Private market exposure should be a measured slice of well-built portfolio, not the whole portfolio. So in our practice, this all lives inside a complete plan. So we look at families' income needs and their taxes and their liquidity and their estate picture. And then we decide whether private markets belongs and what amount.
0: So let me ask the question a listener's probably yelling at the radio right now. SpaceX already went public, and Anthropic is already valued at nearly $1 trillion. Did they miss it?
1: Well, probably, but that's the exact wrong lesson. It's the same mistake as thinking Amazon was the last great public company. The pipeline of significant private companies is deeper today than at any point in history. So because companies are staying private longer, there is a constant supply of business at every stage, emerging leaders to companies a few years from their own record-breaking IPO. So the specific names change, the structural reality doesn't. The years of explosive growth are being captured before the opening bell. And the only question is whether any part of your portfolio is going to participate in that.
0: And I think the honest framing is not that public markets are bad. It is that they are simply no longer just the whole picture.
1: Well said. Public markets remain the foundation of most portfolios, including our clients have a lot of access to the public markets. But everything you own trades on an exchange, you own a shrinking share of the economy's growth engine. And the wealthiest families and the largest institutions have understood this for generations. Playing field is finally starting to level because, you know, for investors who know that these vehicles exist, you can access them. Most simply have never been educated about that.
0: So for the listener who's intrigued but has no idea whether they qualify for this or whether it fits their specific situation, what is the next step?
1: Call us at 866-WEALTHY to schedule a complimentary consultation, and we'll look at your complete picture, your income plan, your taxes, your estate, and we'll tell you honestly whether private markets belong in your plan. That's 866-WEALTHY. So the real money in the next SpaceX will be made before the IPO. Make sure you at least know your option. We'll be right back. Stay tuned.
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0: Welcome back to Prosper for our final segment. So we saved the topic that ties this whole show together for last. Income and taxes. Because everything we've talked about today, the lottery winner, the income riders, even the private markets, comes down to one skill. Turning a pile of money into a paycheck you cannot live without handing half of it to the government along the way.
1: And that skill is much rarer than what people think. Let's start with the problems. Because when someone retires and suddenly they need to create income from their savings, they usually run into several at once.
0: Problem number one, they're not experts at creating income. And here is the uncomfortable part. Very often their advisor is not an expert either. Most of the financial industry is built around growth and accumulation. Growing money is a skill everyone practices for 40 years. Distribution is completely different, and many advisors handle it with a shrug. You know what the default strategy is? Every year to raise cash and allocate a portion of the

0: with the bonds to be safe, so you sell something every year, and you follow the 4% rule.
1: And that sounds reasonable on the surface, but tell us what's wrong with it.
0: Well, like we mentioned before, two things. First, we touched on is the sequence of return rip. So if your income plan is sell shares every year, the order returns matters as much as the returns themselves. So if the market falls 40% your first few years of retirement, while you're selling shares to eat, you're liquidating at the bottom, and the shares you sell in a down market are gone forever. So they're not there to recover when the market comes back. Secondly, two retirees can earn the identical average return over 30 years, and the one who hit the bad years first runs out of money, while the other one dies rich.
1: And the industry's answer to that risk was the 4% rule. Withdraw only 4% of your portfolio in the first year of retirement, adjusted for inflation each year after that, and historically, you probably wouldn't have run out of money over 30 years, because historically, the market's done more than 4% a year. And that rule exists for exactly one reason, as a defense against the sequence of return risk that you just talked about.
0: I hate that rule. Like, you can take crumbs out of your pile, that's it. Think of what that means. You worked your whole life to accumulate $1 million, and the rule handed you $40,000 a year, tells you to hope. That's not an income plan. That's a rationing plan.
1: And you said there were two problems with the default approach. What's the second problem, Keith?
0: The bond allocation. So the saved portion of the traditional portfolio generates interest, and interest is taxed as ordinary income rates and the highest rates in the code. Plus, bonds don't make that much. So the retiree gets modest income rationed by the 4% rule and then pays the maximum possible tax rate on the bond portion of it. So low income, fully taxable. That's the standard American retirement income plan, and we think there is a much better way.
1: Yeah, so walk through the philosophy first, and then let's get into the specific tools of it.
0: Philosophy is simple. Instead of selling investments to create income, we prefer to generate income from investments that actually produce income. And then we let the growth portion of the portfolio do what it does best, grow untouched. And so when your spending is covered by the income your portfolio throws off, you never have to sell shares in a down market. And the bear market can range for 3 years, and your grocery money never depended on stock prices, right? So that structurally mitigates sequence return risk, not by hoping markets cooperate, but by removing the forced selling that makes bad markets lethal.
1: All right, make that concrete for people. So what does it actually look like for a real retiree?
0: So picture a couple retiring with a couple $1 million who need $120,000 a year to live. The traditional approach has them selling pieces of the whole portfolio every year and praying about the order return. Our approach might put roughly half the portfolio in income-producing investments, generating that $120,000, which covers their lifestyle completely. The other half sits in growth investments that may not be touched for 10 or 15 years. So may not be half, maybe two-thirds, but you'll still have a nice buffer of equities growing for the future. So ask yourself, what does a market crash do to the couple? Nothing. Their income keeps arriving, and their growth bucket has a decade to recover before anyone needs a dime from it. So the time horizon is the cure for the volatility, and this structure actually gives the growth money real time horizon. But before we go any further, if you want to dig any deeper into anything we've talked about on the show, text the word wealth to 954-462-3300. Get your free prosperity pack with lots of great information, loaded with good information, tax planning, income planning, my book called The Life You Deserve, which is a guide to abundance. So again, text the word wealth to 954-462-3300.
1: And the second half of the philosophy is that it is not what you make, it's what you get to keep.
0: Correct, which brings us to taxes. And this is where most income plans fall apart. Let me give you some examples of how we build income that the tax code treats gently. So let's start with the bond side. So for bond-like portion of a portfolio, instead of holding funds that spit out fully taxable interest every year, we might use an exchange-traded fund built on box spreads, which is designed to deliver treasury returns without paying out taxable interest along the way. And the return builds up inside the fund, and your tax, when you sell, potentially at capital gains rates instead of ordinary income. Same job as bonds, dramatically friendlier tax figures.
1: All right, so that covers the safety money, right? What about the income engine?
0: Well, this is where access to private markets changes the game. And it connects to what we discussed last segment. So, for instance, private infrastructure funds, the ones we work with, have been producing about 9 to 10% annual income. And because of the depreciation these assets generate, that income has been largely non-taxable. Private mortgage funds have been producing 9 to 10% income That comes with a 20% tax deduction under current law. Private real estate funds may produce around 7% income that can be substantially all non-taxable in many cases because of depreciation. Compare that to a bond paying 5% fully taxable, the after-tax difference is not even close.
1: All right, I want to make sure our listeners caught what you just said, because it is the heart of the segment. It's not just more income, it's more income that's taxed less.
0: Right. More income, less taxes. That's the whole point. It shows up the very time we sit down with a new client and review what they own. When a client comes to us, we very often find that we can increase their income and reduce their taxable income at the same time. Some people think, oh, I'm going to go to my CPA and he's going to help me pay less taxes. If your income's coming from your investments and you go to them after the year's over, what do you expect them to do? It's your advisor and you that have to come up with a plan to pay less taxes. And you have to ask yourself, what is your advisor recommended to help you pay less taxes so that when you meet with your CPA, he can account for the fact that you owe less taxes? People assume that if you make more income, you're going to pay more taxes, but that's not necessarily true. They can move in opposite directions. You know, I've watched clients go from $60,000 of fully taxable income to $90,000 of partially taxable income. Same size portfolio.
1: All right, let's talk about the wealthy listener with a different problem. They don't need all the income their portfolio produces. For them, the income's just a tax bill to them.
0: Right. Some people look at income, well, I'd love to make 9 or 10%. It's a good return. But if it's income return, then a lot of times it's taxable. So this is one of my favorite conversations because these families are often paying enormous, completely avoidable taxes every single year. So you have a portfolio producing dividends and interest and capital gains that you're not spending. You're being taxed annually on money that you never touch. So for those families, we can shelter a portion of their investments inside something called private placement life insurance, PPLI. So the investments live inside an institutional life insurance wrapper, and the dividends, the interest, and capital gains compound with no annual taxation. So we do that at Schwab. It's not like the insurance company is managing the money. We set up extremely low cost, no load contracts. We send the money to the insurance company. They send it back to us into an account at Schwab, and we make the same exact investments we were making outside of the life insurance policy, except now we're doing it in a tax-free world. And the assets can eventually pass the next generation income tax-free as well.
1: In fact, you devoted an entire chapter of your new book, Quiet Wealth, to this subject.
0: Yeah, chapter 15 called The Free Bridge, because for the right family, the structure can effectively pay for itself with the taxes it eliminates 3 or 4 times over. It's one of the most powerful planning tools in the entire code. And most people, including most advisors, are not that familiar with it. It's not for everyone. It's designed for significant portfolios and it requires proper structuring. But for families with meaningful taxable investments, they don't need to spend. It can change their financial trajectory permanently.
1: All right, let's do the honest caveats, because several of these tools are not off-the-shelf products. The private funds we discussed are generally limited to qualified investors or accredited investors. They involve illiquidity, and those income levels are not guaranteed. They reflect how these funds have been performing. And the tax treatment depends on your individual situation and also on current law, which, of course, can change.
0: But what's interesting, David, is like these limits and these requirements qualify for these investments were made like 25 years ago. They've never changed the amount. So it used to be 2% of the people qualified, now 12% of the people qualified. And they never raise it for inflation. But look, this is all the argument for getting advice. You need to know, are these for you? What are the pitfalls? What are the benefits? This is a specialty. You would not have your family doctor perform heart surgery on you. An income and tax planning retirement is a surgery of financial planning, and you want a specialist doing it.
1: All right, so let's land the plane on the whole show, because the four segments today really tell one simple story.
0: They do. A lottery winner taught us that guaranteed lifetime income is worth far more than lump sum everyone instinctively grabs. Then we showed you that you don't need to win the lottery. Income riders can manufacture that same security without you giving up control of your money. We showed you where the growth has gone into the private markets before companies ever reached the public. And now we have showed you how to turn that into high levels of spendable income while also showing you strategies how to mitigate the tax impact of that income.
1: And for the listener who heard their own situation somewhere in this hour, the next step is simple.
0: Yeah, call us at 866-WEALTHY. That's 866-WEALTHY, or go to our website at singerwealth.com or our Instagram at singerwealth. We'll build you an income and a tax analysis for your specific situation. No cost, no obligation. We'll show you what your portfolio could be paying you, what the tax code will let you keep. That's 866-WEALTHY. So I want to thank you for spending some of your weekend with us. I'm Keith Singer here with David Friedland. This has been Prosper. We'll see you next week.
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0: Good afternoon. This is Dr. Wally today on sleep apnea, and I hope everybody had a great week. I got up Friday morning, walked out to my car, and it looked like Southern California, all the smoke coming down. And I went to dental school in Southern California, and you'd get up in the morning from Loma Linda, and you see this beautiful range of mountains around us. By noon, you could not see a single mountain. The smog was that bad. But anyway, getting into sleep apnea. Some of the symptoms are these. If you have loud snoring, and usually a spouse or partner will notify you of that. Daytime fatigue, low blood oxygen, and when we sleep, that's when the body restores itself. And so if you're not sleeping good and you're waking up and you can't go to sleep, it's a possibility you have sleep apnea. You get up in the morning and you have headaches. Now, headaches don't guarantee you have sleep apnea. You could have dehydration going on. The throat will obstruct it, and if you get a real flabby throat, like putting on too much weight, that will also block it. The treatments for sleep apnea, the number one common one is a CPAP machine. Now, a CPAP machine, what it does, it's a continuous positive air pressure. You put it on and wear it over your nose, and it pumps oxygen constantly in your body all night long. And I had been a person with sleep apnea, and for 7 years, I wore a CPAP machine. Then I happened to be in Erie, Pennsylvania about February of this year, and our instructor teaching the class said, if you have sleep apnea, I can cure it. And boy, that perked me up. And I said, okay, let's hear it. How are you going to cure sleep apnea? He said, I do it with a laser. And basically, the treatment, you have to do 4 treatments. It doesn't take probably 10 minutes to do a treatment. He takes a laser, goes over the soft palate, the uvula, the border of the tongue on each side. They pull your tongue forward and do the posterior. Now, what that does, with that laser, it takes off a very, very thin layer of skin. And to do the 4 treatments, you need to wait 40 days between each appointment. And that was brought out by the researchers in Italy. That the guy who sells you this, the laser will tell you, oh yeah, you can do them every 30 days. Well, a lot of manufacturers tell you one thing, but the research shows something else. And then other risk factors are being overweight. It's more common in males than it is females greater than 40 years old, or if you have a family history of sleep apnea. You have a small airway. You might have enlarged tonsils. And basically, what really motivated me to even do this show was research has shown that American Dental Association did surveys and found out whether I get somebody to wear a CPAP machine or if I get somebody to wear a dental appliance. And the dental appliance, basically, we as dentists take an impression of your upper jaw, your lower jaw. Then we have you move your jaw forward and we take a new bite. So when you put this appliance in order to fit it, you have to move your jaw forward, lower jaw, and bite into it. And that keeps your airway open. Well, the ADA surveys and several other surveys found that within 6 months of wearing a CPAP machine or doing the dental appliances, people won't do either one. And that's what motivated me to say, hey, there's another alternative. And I talked about the laser. There's 4 of them you have to do. Well, I got number 4 done last Monday. I drove up to Ohio, which is where my instructor was from, right outside of Cleveland. And I had gone up there. What I normally would do as a routine factor, I would always schedule my appointments the first thing Tuesday morning. And I'd take off Monday and Tuesday that week. And I would leisurely drive to Cleveland. When I say leisurely, I have a habit of driving fast. And my wife's always saying, would you just obey the speed limit? And I would tell her, well, I'll keep it within 10 miles of the speed limit. But I would drive up there, spend a night in a hotel, first thing in the morning, get my treatment, and then drive home. And so last, the third treatment, I told him, you know, I happened to arrive at 2:30 in the afternoon, and I was very tempted to say, can you sneak me in sometime during the day? He said, oh, absolutely. If you come up and get here early, we'll put you in. So that's what I did. I made the trip up there, and he snuck me in at 12:30, probably during his lunch hour. My wife said, you need to ask him if I'm ruining his lunch hour, which I forgot to ask. But he's an excellent dentist, and he had just finished a book, Tidbits of Wisdom, and he gave me one. He said, it's a big compliment when a dentist trusts another dentist with your treatments. But anyway, the treatments are either the CPAP machine or lifestyle changes. Now, when I say lifestyle changes, I'm referring there to weight loss. If you lose a lot of weight, everything in your throat's going to atrophy a little bit, and you're going to open up the airway by itself. Another treatment is don't have alcohol or sedatives close to bedtime. An oral appliance is designed to reposition the jaw or the tongue. And there's also a thing called Inspire. Now, this is a surgical procedure where they actually put a little device in your chest and they run a wire up to the back of your tongue. And if you stop breathing at night, it triggers that, and it shoots the tongue forward so you can breathe. The health risk, if you do not treat it, you'll end up with high blood pressure, possibly a heart attack, a stroke. Obesity is one of the biggies. You'll also possibly end up with diabetes. And all of this can be avoided just by changing some personal habits. One patient brought her dad in, and I took a couple teeth out for him, and then he's an elderly gentleman, and I told her about fixing sleep apnea. He said, well, my son's godfather has sleep apnea terrible. So I said, well, when I've picked out the laser, and I'll bring you in and do it for him. And I explained to her how there's four treatments. Normally it's 720 a treatment, and my mentor and I both agree, let's do it for $350. So it'll be more presentable. Well, her husband said, yes, but as you get older, wouldn't the throat collapse again? And that's why the treatment plan requires four treatments to open up your airway. And then on your second dental hygiene appointment, you do a maintenance thing. It's just one time. And it keeps that airway wide open. And a lot of people, one patient who called in about a few months ago said he was renewing his license. And they said, do you have sleep apnea? And he said, I made the mistake of checking yes. And they said, well, we can't renew your license until we get a letter from your doctor stating that you are being treated. So he contacts his doctor, and it takes him 3 weeks to get in to see his doctor. Then after he sees it, it gives him another week for them to log in everything on his license thing. So when he goes in there, then they can renew his license. He goes in there, and they said, oh, we haven't got the letter from the doctor yet. So then he gets a letter, and I think it was the 5th of May, your license is no good. Because, and sent him in, and to me, this is typical bureaucracy at its worst. Number one, if you have sleep apnea, more than likely you're being treated for it, and it takes care of the problem. The people that do not have knowledge that they have sleep apnea, they're going to run around, and the reason for knowing it, yes or no, is because being fatigued, you're more than likely going to have an auto accident. So it increases the odds that you're going to wreck your car with somebody else. And that's the purpose of why the DMV wants to know if you have sleep apnea. And then they proceed to yank your license. And one of his buddies told him, said, don't ever list on there that, you know, you have sleep apnea, because they'll go nuts and make you jump through all kinds of hoops. My wife said, don't tell anybody that in the radio. They'll get mad at you. I really don't care if they get mad or not. And most of you, if you haven't listened to me before, I'm a retired Marine. I served as a commando in Vietnam, where I got blown apart in my last mission. But before that, I'd been there about 2 months, and they sent me to what's called Landmine and Warfare School. And they basically taught me how to find booby traps, how to blow things up. And being an 18-year-old kid, blowing things up is a high point. So I'm out there, and we've been out maybe a month, and we're running low on all our supplies. And my lieutenant came to me all night long. The Viet Cong had built a bridge across this river. And I asked my lieutenant, you want me to blow it? He said, we don't have any blasting caps. We have just a tiny bit of C4. I said, that's enough. He said, okay, I got to see this. And so what I basically did, I took, there's some wire that burns at 2,300 feet per second. And I doubled it up, ran it out at each abutment on the bridge. I tied a knot in it and took it all the way across the bridge with one guy guarding me to make sure somebody didn't sneak up and blast me. And what happened? He said, but you still, you just have this little tiny piece of C4. I said, that's all I need. He said, we don't have any blasting caps. And I said, contraire, Pierre. I took out a hand grenade, unscrewed it, and if you've been in the military, you know what a hand grenade is, basically explosives and a lot of wire in it, and then you have a blasting cap in the center. And so I told the guy guarding me, when I pull this pin, we got to run like Hades. And what happened, whenever we blew it, it would just, that wire would burn so fast, when it hit a knot, it would just blow that beam out. And we leveled that bridge, and the poor guys spent all night putting it up. And my lieutenant said, I wouldn't have believed it if I hadn't have seen it. So an 18-year-old, that's a great adventure. And for all you veterans out there, you probably did the same thing at one time or another. But interesting enough, I used to walk point for 5.5 months until we started doing the commando raids. And I could find 40, 50 booby traps in a day. But so much for the veteran side of life. Let's go back to sleep apnea. The reason I repeat it so much is because through repetition, that's where you get the knowledge that really sticks with you. We're going to take a short break now. Daryl?
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0: Okay, we're back. Dr. Wally on sleep apnea. If you have any questions about sleep apnea that I haven't clarified, feel free to call the radio station at 410-922-6680. Once again, refreshing sleep apnea. Some of the symptoms, loud snoring, daytime fatigue, low blood O2 or oxygen, because that's what the body needs to heal. If you're not getting it, you're not healing at night. You can wake up with headaches, which could not necessarily mean you have sleep apnea. It could be because you're dehydrated. And one of the things I failed to tell you about is just because you might have several of these symptoms does not mean necessarily that you have it. There's two ways to be certain whether you do have it or you don't. One is to go to a sleep study facility and you literally spend the night there and they hook you up with all the electrodes, and by doing so, they can measure how many times you stop breathing. Recently, I had a patient come to me, and he brought his sleep study with him. He had stopped breathing something like 50 times per hour. And after you do that, it goes to a sleep study specialist, and he will usually prescribe a CPAP machine. Then the other way is go buy a sleep study watch from Walmart or either Amazon. And what happens, you wear it to bed at night, just like you wear a regular watch. But the next day, it'll transfer to your iPhone how many times you stop breathing. And you can take those results to the doctor, too, and they'll prescribe you. Usually it's CPAP machines. Sometimes they'll say, go see the dentist. Or they'll start out with a CPAP machine and then say, I can't take this. And then they'll end up in my office or some other dental office, and they'll make a appliance for them. Waking up gasping or choking is another symptom. Dry mouth, excessive daytime sleepiness. These are all symptoms of sleep apnea. But until you actually do the study, either in a sleep study place or if you do it with the watch, you don't know for sure if you've got it. If you're excessively overweight, chances are you have. You're a male greater than 40 years old, or you have a family history of sleep apnea. And when you do the laser, it opens up the airway. So now you have more room for air to get in and out. So the CPAP machine, the lifestyle changes I like the best. If you've never heard of a university called Weimar Institute University, it is between Sacramento and Reno, just right off the interstate. And you can go out there for a 12-day stay or a 30-day stay. And they will walk you through how to change your life. And it does change your life because you will, number one, lose weight. You will learn what to eat, what not to eat. You'll learn how important the air is to get in your body. You'll also be taught how important it is to get out in the sunlight. They did a massive sunlight study in Norway. Now, when you think of Norway, I don't think of nice beaches like Florida or something else, Southern California. But this study, they just finished it recently, and I guess they're going to keep it going. They had 20,000 people in the study. And the thing they asked each one was, do you get out in the sun a lot? If you said, yeah, I do, I love it, you were in one group. The other group, no, we don't like getting out in the sun. So they did not get out there that much. Not that there's a lot of sun in Norway in winter. But after 20 years, they did a study and compared these two groups. The ones who got in the sun virtually had no cancers. They had no tumors, very few ailments. And the ones who didn't get into the sun had an enormous problem with tumors, cancers, all kinds of comorbidities. And so it really brings up the importance of getting in the sun. And, you know, sometimes the experts tell us to do things that are really not good for us. For example, if you've ever heard, you're going to the beach, you better put on a lot of sunblocker. Well, you block the sun from getting to you. And that's one thing that produces vitamin D in your body. And after this study came out, that gives me all the reason not to put the sunblock in. But at the same time, I don't spend 10 hours laying out in the sun. But just getting around in it, you know, is good for you. It's not bad. Another one, probably everybody's heard, don't take salt. Don't salt your food. Well, if you stop doing that, you're not getting sodium chloride, which causes all our chemical reactions. If I touch a hot stove, it sends a message back from the hot stove to my brain and back to the hand. Get your hand off the hot stove. And it does it super fast. But if you are missing sodium in your system, you're just not going to have the same thing as if you did, if you had plenty of sodium in there. And believe me, I learned that the hard way. I'd come back from a long trip, and I was totally dehydrated. My sodium level was down. And my wife and daughter looked at me and said, "You're going to urgent care." And I ended up spending a week in ICU simply because my sodium was sitting at 116. It should be at 135. And it was so funny. The doctor came in the next morning and said, "We got your report back and you're drinking way too much water." And I just laughed at him. I said, "No, I'm not drinking enough water." And I told him, when I was in Vietnam, you could only drink the water if you put iodine tablets in the water. Have you ever tasted water with iodine tablets in it? It's got to be some of the worst thing to taste of anything on the planet. And so my problem was, and I've been trying to kick it for 55 years, drinking stupid diet sodas. And that one ICU visit cured me, something I fought with. So you do need sodium, and you do need to get out in the sun. There was a recent study. My nephew had to have a valve replaced on his heart. And so I was up at the hospital visiting him, and one of the nurses said, "Oh, you're not going to believe this situation. This kid, the doctors had given up and said, you need to just go home, call hospice, and when your day comes, it's in." Well, the kid said, "How about letting me go out in the sunlight?" And they were like, "Okay, whatever." So they put him in a wheelchair, wheeled him out in the sunlight, and every day he did that for several hours. Not only did he not die, but he got better. And so there's enormous reasons that sunlight plays that helps you out. And we know more about changing the oil in our car than we do about taking care of our bodies. And you know, you can be have a doctorate degree and not know nutrition. You can have a doctor's degree and not know a lot of stuff. Anyway, let's get back to CPAP machines. The CPAP machine, just it's a continuous air pressure that blows in your nose and down into your lungs. The lifestyle changes. When you lose weight, you also open up the airway by itself. Alcohol and sedatives have a tendency to close it. Oral appliances that are designed to reposition the jaw or tongue. That's something we as dentists routinely produce. You can also have surgery to remove excess tissue or correct structures. You could also do, there's a device called Inspire. And what they do, they put the device into your chest. It's a surgical procedure. And they have a wire that runs up to the back of your tongue. So if you stop breathing, it pushes the tongue forward so it opens up the airway. And the health risk, if you have sleep apnea, you say, "I'm not going to do anything about it." Well, plan on leaving this earth about 10 years before you were scheduled to. If left untreated, it can lead to high blood pressure, heart attack, strokes, diabetes, and the obesity is one of the biggies. You know, I've seen people that are very thin. One of my attorneys, another patient came in about a year ago and said, "Did you know so-and-so died?" And I thought he was in fantastic shape. He rode every day on his bike, but he loved to smoke. And the smoking got him. So there's lots of habits that we have that push us to the grave. I don't know if anybody out there remembers when polio was sweeping the country in the late 40s and early 50s. My dad was one who did get polio, and they said, "You'll never walk." He said, "You're nuts, I'm going to be walking." And he did. He worked and worked, my mom and him, on, you know, getting his legs and muscles to. Well, I read a research article. Unfortunately, I didn't see it then. But there's a doctor by the name of Kerner. He practiced in Reidsville, North Carolina. And every patient who came to him who had polio, he said, oh, I can cure that. And he would admit him to the hospital or he'd do it in his office. He would inject 24,000 milligrams of vitamin C. Then, 6 hours later, he'd inject another 8,000 milligrams of vitamin C. Then, 6 hours later, he would inject 6,000 milligrams of vitamin C. And next morning, person had polio, couldn't walk, is now walking around. And he went to all the medical conventions. He wrote it up. It was in the medical journals. This is how you cure polio. And he could not get one doctor to accept that simply because they all said, well, you're not writing a prescription. Well, you know, something works, do it. And then he said, I wonder what else it cures. He cured rabies. He cured several other things. And it was just amazing. And I had a friend out at Loma Linda. He was the chief of radiology of the medical students. And he taught them. And he said, one day we're just having a casual conversation. He said, Wally, for 40 years, I took four vitamin C tablets, 500 milligrams each. Would you like to know how many days I got sick in 40 years? And I told him, his name happened to be Wally, too. I said, Wally, I have no idea. He said, zero. Did not get sick one day in 40 years. So I take this information to my buddies who are pharmacists. Because if you know anything about pharmacy, they know much, much more than any doctor on different drugs and what they're going to do to you. And they all said, well, that's grandma tale or wives tale. And I thought about it. I said, you know, they were pretty smart people. So the next time I got a scratchy throat, I ran for the vitamin C. Four tablets. 2 hours later, I felt like $1 million. So there had to be some truth to it. And I'm not saying vitamin C is going to cure everything in the body, but it certainly has a good effect on your health. And also, vitamin C is a water-soluble vitamin. What do I mean by water-soluble? That means if you get an excess of vitamin C, it's just taken out in your urine. No big deal. And so a lot of people have realized there's a lot of things in this earth that will cure certain things, but they're not a drug written. Give me 5 more minutes. And then if you take them, every drug you take has a side effect. And if you happen to be taking two drugs and they don't catch it, because usually the pharmacist will say, well, you can't take these two drugs. They're going to interact with each other and cause a bad response. So as a result, he'll say, no, you shouldn't take these. And he'll contact the doctor and say, hey, you're prescribing these two things and they're going to counteract each other. You got to either choose one or the other. And usually the doctor will thank them and they'll drop one and leave the other one in there. But refreshing on sleep apnea for one more time before we take a break. Loud snoring. These are symptoms. Daytime fatigue. Low oxygen levels at night caused by your throat being blocking the airway. Headaches. Muscles relaxing. These are all symptoms of obstructive sleep apnea. And cures are the CPAP machine, which is a continuous positive air pressure, or you could have the dental appliance made and inserted in, and that brings your jaw forward so at night when you sleep, it opens up the airway. Other risk factors are being overweight, if you're a male greater than 40 years, or if you have a family history, any of these will give you a small airway. And the small airway will block. You could have a Inspire little device inserted in your chest, a surgical procedure. And once you do that, the wire goes up to the tongue. I've heard from various people, and my doctor buddies tell me it really doesn't work that great. And then now big farmers come out. Oh, we have a pill. You take it every so often, and by a year away, you'll have a wide open throat. Well, there's going to be a side effect to it, too. So don't hold your breath on that one. Daryl, we're going to take a five-minute break or a quick commercial break at this time, and I'll be right back. If you have any questions on health, give me a call, 410-922-6680.
5: From the Fox 45 Weather Authority team, I'm meteorologist Justin Chambers. Looking good for your Sunday afternoon. Temperatures in the mid to upper 80s under partly cloudy skies and less humid. Also, that smoke has moved on out of here. We'll keep the dry conditions with temps in the 80s on Monday as well. Tracking our next weather maker, that's going to bring some storms on Tuesday afternoon with some leftover showers into Wednesday of the work week. From the Fox 45 Weather Authority, I'm meteorologist Justin Chambers for Talk Radio 680 WCBM.
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6: Welcome back. We're talking about sleep apnea today, and I don't know how you view the world, but every time I see humor in virtually everything, a politician starts talking and I start laughing. Or when all this smog blew in, they said, oh, all this smoke's coming down. And of course, I immediately think about Canada saying, well, you charged us 25% tariffs on everything we sent, so we're going to smoke you out down there in the U.S. And I just see humor in everything I look at. It's hard to be serious sometimes because it's so ridiculous, some of the things these people say, and yet they get voted in again. Sleep apnea, we're going to end up with the last part of this thing, show. If you have loud snoring or daytime fatigue, low oxygen level, one patient told me this week that he sleeps with an O2 thing on his finger every night. And if you've ever been to a doctor, you go in and you notice they put that on your finger. Well, it was my neighbor across the street, Alan, who developed that. And the reason he developed it, when they would do open heart surgery, if you're not familiar with it, they stop the heart. They actually stop it. And they need to make sure that that thing that's artificially pumping blood through them is getting enough oxygen to the patient. So they told him what the problem was. And he said, oh, I can fix that. The next day he came in the little thing that clamps on your finger. And they all looked at him like he landed from another planet. Well, he's a PhD in physics. He said, certainly. He said, what it does, it measures the density of the blood. And that density tells you how much oxygen you're getting. So the next time you go to your doctor and he puts one of those little fingers on, say, I know the guy who was neighbors with the guy who invented that. He was from Australia. Anyway, headaches are common when you get up if you have sleep apnea or if you have dehydration. And dehydration is very, very critical in the body. The reason I say that, our bodies are made up of 70% water. And so if you do not drink enough water, guess what? You're going to end up

0: with dehydration. And there's a simple test to see whether you have it or not. The next time you go to the bathroom, look at the urine. If the urine has color in it, you're dehydrated. If the urine's totally clear, you're probably totally clear and have plenty of water. But the problem people run into, as we age, we don't want to drink as much water as we should, because who wants to be looking for a bathroom every time you turn around? And so what happens, people just say, no, I'll just drink a little bit. And they end up dehydrated. And virtually every illness on the planet, you can trace back to dehydration. Do your knees or joints ever hurt? Well, that's the end result of not having enough water. You need water so it will cushion those joints between bones. If you don't get enough, pretty soon they're going to be saying, oh, you got bone on bone here. And I went through a procedure last November. A friend of one of my hygienists, we were invited over to their house, and he told, you know, found out I was going to have to get a new knee. And he said, why don't you grow a new knee? And I said, okay, I'm all ears. And he gave me the number for a doctor. He said, I had it done 12 years ago. I'm doing great, blah, blah, blah, blah. And so I went and had the procedure done. And I did great. I felt like I died and went to heaven. No pain in the knee. And so during this ice storm we had in end of January, early February, I took three nasty falls. And the end result of these three nasty falls was now my knee really hurts. And I had just gone to the orthopedic surgeon about 2 years before this and said, if you do my knee, am I going to be out of pain? And he was real flippant and said, well, when you do a root canal, are they out of pain? I said, yes, they are. Thank you. Anyway, I said, you're not encouraging me to do it. But now, because of the falls, I am going to do it the 15th of September. I'm not looking forward to that because I worked in the operating room when I came home from NAM. If you wake up gasping or choking, you might have sleep apnea. If you have excessive daytime sleepiness, you know, when I eat a meal, I want to plunk down Lazy Boy and take a quick snooze. That doesn't necessarily mean you have it, but if you have excessive daytime sleepiness, you want to sleep 2 hours at lunch, you probably have sleep apnea. But you need to be tested to be absolutely sure you do have it, not just diagnosed by the symptoms. Because remember, when you go in and see your doctor, he's like Sherlock Holmes. You tell him, I have this symptom, this symptom, this. And from everything you tell him, from any blood work you give, any of his tests he gives you, he's going to diagnose what you have wrong with you. So he has to play Sherlock Holmes and say, with all these different things going on in your body, I think this is what the problem is. And as a general rule, they're right on the money. Occasionally they might miss something, confuse it with another illness. But my experience has been, doctor says, you got this problem, chances are you do. Another risk factor, being overweight. I cannot say enough about that. You know, and it's not, you don't have to get out and run, you know, 8 miles every day like I used to do in Southern California. But if you just walked, there was a thing I saw on the internet. This guy weighed like 430 pounds and he went down to 220 pounds. And the way he did it, he walked something like 93,000 feet steps per day. And I think that's got to be a record for miles that he walked every day. And I asked somebody who ran a little Subway thing over in Delaware. She said, oh, try this sandwich. I said, will it make me as thin as that guy they're always advertising? He was way overweight, and then he got thin. And she said, well, you don't know the rest of the story there. He lived 5 miles from the Subway shop. He walked up at lunch, got a sub, walked home, then walked up again for the evening meal, got another sub, and walked home. I said, I guess if I walked 20 miles every day, I'd be paper thin. But the less exercise for me, because of my knee hurting, I use a stationary bike. I do anywhere from 2 miles to 6 miles. I try to get it in it every day, but I've got a, you know, schedule that will blow you out of the water. And somebody had asked me to make a commitment to make sure food was provided for the vacation Bible school this week. I said, sure, no problem. And my wife and daughter pointed out, you don't have time to do that. You've got to be here this day. You got to be here there. You got to be there. You're not even going to be there half the time. And so they clipped my wings on that one. And usually my wife, she's in charge of schedules. I'll get a schedule from my doctor and I just give it to her. And she logs it in on the computer and then reminds me, oh, by the way, you got a cardiology appointment tomorrow. You have this appointment going on. Thank you very much for listening today. We're going to let you go, and I hope everybody has a fantastic week. This is Dr. Wally signing off. 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
8: Oh, sorry.
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2: News this hour from Town Hall. I'm Mary Rose. The United States has announced another death of a service member as it launches more airstrikes at Iran. It is targeting the Revolutionary Guard in response to the killing of U.S. troops. The military says the latest death on Saturday was in Iraq during the controlled detonation of a downed Iranian drone. Former Deputy National Security Advisor KT McFarland is weighing in on Iran.
3: Appearing on Larry O'Connor's program on Salem News Channel, Katie McFarland discussed how regional energy infrastructure is reducing Iran's leverage over global oil markets.
4: While nobody's been paying attention, the Strait of Hormuz is becoming less relevant by the minute because countries in the Middle East are building pipelines to avoid the Strait of Hormuz, and they're also sending their tankers to the United States to fill up with American oil.
3: McFarland says the trend gives the United States greater strategic influence in the region. Willie Nelson, The White House.
2: Democrats face tough Senate math as competitive seats pile up. Correspondent Ken Lorman reports.
5: Democrats face a challenging path to regain Senate control in 2026, needing a net gain of four seats from their current 47, while Republicans defend only two competitive seats amid a 53-47 majority. Several Democrat-held seats in states like Georgia, Michigan, Minnesota, and New Hampshire could prove unexpectedly competitive due to the Democratic candidates and GOP gains in traditionally blue areas. Ken Lorman reporting.
2: Five members of a Utah family have died after a flash flood swept through canyons in southern Utah where they were on a day outing. The Way County Sheriff's Office said the family had gone hiking Friday when heavy rains triggered a sudden devastating flood. The bodies of the five were recovered Friday evening and Saturday. More on these stories at townhall.com.
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6: From the Fox 45 Weather Authority team, I'm meteorologist Justin Chambers. Not too bad overnight as temperatures dropping into the 60s and 70s. Looking for a pretty nice day Monday with temps back into the 80s under partly cloudy skies. Tracking our next weather maker as showers and storms return Tuesday. From the Fox 45 Weather Authority, I'm meteorologist Justin Chambers for Talk Radio 680 WCBM.
7: Hello there, and thanks for tuning into this week's edition of Discoveries in Health. 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All right, folks, so according to my next guest, if you think that cold and flu season is behind us, you better think again. The truth is that viruses, colds, and the flu can strike almost any time of the year, which is exactly why you should be doing everything you can to protect yourself no matter what time of year it is. So what's the best way to protect yourself from these nasty viruses, the colds, and the flu? Well, here today to share his health secret for shielding against viruses, colds, and the flu is Dr. Michael Pincus. Dr. Pincus, it's great to see you again.
8: Chris, it's great to be here.
7: You know, most of you probably know that Dr. Pincus is a nationally recognized authority on both natural and alternative health. He's also a very successful chiropractor. He's been sought out by top Hollywood celebrities, professional athletes, Olympic athletes, and he continues to be very involved in some of this nation's top health concerns. So Dr. Pincus, what is this health secret that you've been talking about?
8: Well, what the secret is actually getting the right amount and the right form of vitamin C.
7: Vitamin C. All right. Well, vitamin C is not really new, though.
8: No, vitamin C is not new, but it's still a very vital and essential nutrient for optimal health. And unfortunately, Chris, vitamin C has taken a back seat to other nutritional trends. The bottom line is without enough vitamin C and the right type of vitamin C, you have low energy, pain, your immune system's compromised, you're more prone to cancer, heart attacks, cataracts, allergies, diabetes, the list goes on and on. And according to several studies, your life could be shortened by 6 years.
9: But don't most of us get enough vitamin C? I mean, I drink a glass of orange juice every morning. Isn't that enough?
8: No, it's not enough. A typical glass of orange juice contains about 65 milligrams of vitamin C.
9: Okay.
8: And you're not even in the ballpark with vitamin C unless you're getting around 3,000 to 4,000 milligrams a day.
9: Wow, 3,000 to 4,000?
8: Yeah, and that would be like drinking 50 glasses of orange juice. So because of a lack of vitamin C, we're getting enough of it just to keep you a little bit sick.
9: A little bit sick? Well, what do you mean by that?
8: Well, the number one complaint of anyone going to a doctor's office is, doctor, you know, I just don't have any energy. I don't feel like myself. I'm hurting.
9: Yeah.
8: And then the doctors get the wheels spinning in their head and they go, oh, we got to do these tests, send you through the scanner. And the problem is they don't find anything.
9: Mm-hmm.
8: You see, most doctors don't look at nutrient levels, and vitamin C is critical for life. And what's interesting, the human body is one of only a few mammals who do not make our own vitamin C.
9: All right.
8: The other ones are guinea pigs, primates, and the fruit bat. When you look at the rest of the animals out there, you don't see cats and dogs and elephants and giraffes with high blood pressure. You don't see the cancers, the arthritis, the tiredness all the time.
9: Right.
8: All those animals make their own vitamin C.
9: Huh.
8: And they'll make up to 5,000 milligrams of vitamin C per day. Some animals, like a goat,
9: yeah,
8: they'll produce upwards of 100,000 milligrams of vitamin C a day.
9: Wow.
8: Yeah, so it's like a double whammy. First of all, we're not getting enough vitamin C in our diets,
9: mm-hmm.
8: and we don't make our own. And because of the two, people are walking around sick and tired, sicker. Can't quite put my finger on it.
9: Yeah, right. But, you know, I think most people, and myself included, think of vitamin C in terms of cold and flu. So we're talking about this connection then between vitamin C and the maladies that we're suffering from? Is that what it is?
8: It's actually the common denominator, the lack of vitamin C and the right amounts and the right kind. And that's why I created my Super C22 formula. And it's a powder, Chris, and you mix it into water. You drink it down. If you have at least 1 to 2 servings per day, you're going to get the right amounts of vitamin C and the right forms of it. And I'll tell you what, it has 22 of the most powerful forms of vitamin C on the planet.
9: Now, I didn't realize there were different forms of vitamin C.
8: Well, that's right. Nutrition comes from many different sources. What I've done is I've taken the most powerful forms of vitamin C,
9: mm-hmm.
8: because your body needs different forms of it, and I've put it all into one vitamin formula.
9: Now, and you said there was how much vitamin C in your Super C22 formula?
8: There's 1,500 milligrams per serving.
9: So by taking Super C22 then, what are some of the things that you'll experience?
8: Well, the first thing you're going to experience is energy. Vitamin C produces energy in the body. There are studies showing that vitamin C helps a person in pain, cardiovascular issues, allergies, unexplained weight gain, diabetics need vitamin C. The list goes on and on. I have a number of patients and clients that are using it, and I brought some emails. Is it okay if I read an email to you?
9: Sure.
8: All right.
9: Sure.
8: This is one of my clients from Tallahassee. His name's Ron.
9: Okay.
8: Now listen to this. After 3 days of being on Super C, his blood pressure dropped. He said the top number dropped 8 points and the bottom number dropped 7 points, and that's after 3 days. He said, now another thing that happened is I became more alert and I now have a clear head.
9: All from vitamin C.
8: Yes. One study in particular showed that if you get on a good supplement like my Super C and you stay on it, the average life expectancy went up 6 years.
9: Wow, that's really amazing. 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
9: 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I'll give it to you again. 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All right, if you just tuned in, we have Dr. Michael Pincus back in the studio with us today. He's a leading authority on both natural and alternative health. We've been talking about how critical vitamin C is in terms of overall health. Now, Dr. Pincus, I got to ask the question. I mean, you know, you've kind of talked a little bit about some of the things that we can be experiencing without having enough vitamin C. But, you know, the reality is that I'm sure I'm not getting enough vitamin C. Based on what you've said, I'm not arguing that point. But the reality is I'm still standing. I still wake up every morning. What's the big deal here? I mean, hasn't the government figured out that there is some level of vitamin C that you need to have in order to be healthy?
8: When you talk about the government and nutrition and health recommendations, boy, they get like a D minus because their RDA for vitamin C is 60 milligrams.
9: 60 milligrams 60. A day.
8: It's entirely inadequate. The RDA for vitamin C was determined so you don't die from scurvy. But 60 milligrams of vitamin C is like partially water in your grass. So it's not quite brown. You see what I mean? And that's the problem with our bodies is that we're not getting the vitamin C we need. And you need vitamin C the right amounts and the right form in order to get yourself into a high level health.
9: But why is that so critical though? Why is getting enough vitamin C so critical?
8: Well, I'll just recap. Number one, your body doesn't make it. Two is that if you're not getting the right amount of it, which is at least 3,000, 4,000, 5,000 milligrams per day of vitamin C, you're going to be someone who's on multiple medications, you're running to doctors, you've got blood pressure problems, you don't make the good cholesterol, your triglycerides are high, you might be diagnosed with diabetes, you have pain in your body, you're looking old and you're feeling old before you should be old.
9: All right, well, let's get into this a little bit then. I mean, can you talk about what's in your Super C22 formula?
8: Yeah, well, what I have is, first of all, it's a powder that you mix into cold water.
9: Okay.
8: And each serving is 1,500 milligrams of vitamin C.
9: Okay.
8: And it has 22 different sources of vitamin C, which is very, very important for your body.
9: What's the benefit of having those 22 different sources?
8: Well, the benefit is this, is that your body recognizes these from nature. And there's a number of different sources from nature. There's rose hips, broccoli, a certain type of cherry called an acerola cherry, lemons, limes, grapefruit. With the Super C22, I've tried to duplicate what's in nature, and I put it into one formula.
9: Oh, I see. Okay. Well, speaking of which, can we make some?
8: Yeah, why don't you make it right here? Yes.
9: Okay. All right. Now, why a powder instead of, let's say, a pill or a capsule or something like that?
8: Well, vitamin C, it's necessary to get it in your system, not just in your blood, but down to the tissues. So when you put it in a powder and you put water in it, it activates it. It absorbs quickly. This is the best way to get in your body.
9: It's fizzing. Is it supposed to fizz?
8: Yeah. The fizzing is showing that it's activating. The minerals and all the vitamins, they're actually mixing in the water.
9: Okay. Just keep mixing
8: it
9: up.
8: Yeah, stir it up for a second.
9: All right. All right, let me try this. Ooh, that's really good.
8: It is good, isn't it?
9: Yeah. Yeah, it's like a citrusy, light citrusy taste.
8: It's actual extract of fruits that I put in there to flavor
9: That's really good. You did a good job, Dr. Pincus.
8: Thank you. Thank you. Yeah. People really enjoy the taste of it. What I recommend, Chris, is you can actually mix up a bunch of it, put it in a thermos or a pitcher. You can keep it in the refrigerator. You can drink it throughout the day.
9: Now, I think most people, myself included, have always thought about vitamin C, with respect to cold and flu and building up your immunity. But, you know, you're talking about things that go way, way beyond that. So what about cardiovascular health? How does vitamin C help with that?
8: Well, vitamin C is needed to keep the inside of the blood vessels strong. And if you look at most of the problems people are having, collapsed arteries, strokes, cholesterol plaques in their body.
9: Yeah.
8: Vitamin C makes what's called collagen tissue in the body. Without it, you don't make this repair tissue. So you get this deterioration occurring when you don't have enough.
9: Okay.
8: So it's very, very important for cardiovascular health.
9: Now, when you take your Super C22 formula, is it something you can feel working? I mean, what can it do?
8: Oh yeah, you feel it working. The first sign of health is more energy and you start feeling the energy.
9: Okay.
8: And along with that comes mental clarity.
9: Mm-hmm.
8: Another thing that happens, you'll have less pain. Your cholesterol is going to go down. The HDL cholesterol, the good one's going to go up. Blood pressure starts to go down. So the list goes on and on. And I have one client here. I just want to read this. She's a registered nurse. She says, "Dear Dr. Pincus," she said, "I started with your Super C. Now I do it every day." But this nurse, Diane, she said that her LDL cholesterol, she could never get it below 100. And after being on Super C, she dropped it to 94. And that's the only thing she did differently. The bad cholesterol went under 100.
9: I want to let you listeners know that if you want to get a free book about vitamin C and try Dr. Pincus's Super C22 formula absolutely risk-free, there's a special toll-free number to call. 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
9: 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Well, what do you think, folks? This is pretty interesting, isn't it? Dr. Pincus has been really talking to us about vitamin C, and like most of you, I was more under the impression that vitamin C was instrumental in helping to boost your immune system than all of these other things that we've been talking about, including being able to extend your life. But, you know, when you have the government saying, look, all you need is 60 milligrams of vitamin C, I mean, you can see where people are confused.
8: Well, Chris, I said in the beginning of the show here that there's two problems with the vitamin C that you can buy. One is getting enough of it.
9: Yeah.
8: And second, having the right form of vitamin C. Here's the thing. I did go to the supermarket before I got here.
9: Okay.
8: And I brought some vitamin C and I went and bought these, and I'd like to just show you what's out there. So let's go through this. this particular vitamin C, it has 500 milligrams of vitamin C in it. So right off the bat, you'd have to take 3 tablets to get the same amount of vitamin C that's in my Super C 22.
9: Okay. All right.
8: All right. But I want you to read some of the ingredients.
9: All right. So this one has vitamin C. Well, it's just one type, ascorbic acid.
8: Right. It's a single type of vitamin C.
9: Okay.
8: Right.
9: Then it has cellulose.
8: Now, cellulose is ground up newspaper.
9: All right. The next one is vegetable stearic acid.
8: Now, that's an oil, a lubricant, so the pills come out of the machine when they form them.
9: And the next one is silica.
8: Silica is sand.
9: Sand.
8: Like the beach? All right. Huh. So here's another one. Try this one here.
9: Okay. So
8: this is this national brand here.
9: Right,
8: too.
9: Right. So this is 500 milligrams. Okay. And this is a chewable.
8: Yes.
9: All right.
8: So take a look at the ingredients.
9: Okay. First ingredient is sucrose.
8: Sugar.
9: Okay. Sorbitol.
8: Sugar.
9: Sodium ascorbate.
8: That's a form of vitamin C that's attached to salt. So now you're getting sodium.
9: All right. Vegetable stearic acid.
8: That's that lubricant again.
9: And FD&C yellow number 6.
8: There you go. Number 6. So now that's artificially colored vitamin C.
9: Now what makes your formula, the Super C22 formula, different from these that we're talking about?
8: Well, what's different about it is I use 22 different forms of vitamin C, and it's all naturally flavored, natural colors. There's nothing artificial in it, Chris. So it's good for you. And it's the only one that has this unique delivery method of being able to drink it down. It's water soluble, goes right to work in your body, and it has the proper amounts of vitamin C per serving. There's 1,500 milligrams per serving.
9: Mm-hmm.
8: There's nothing else on the market like it. I've done tons of research. Vitamin C has over 100,000 studies, and it's really survived the test of time.
9: What do these studies suggest? What are they saying?
8: Well, I'll give you a couple headlines. This study was conducted at the University of California, and it found that people who took vitamin C above the RDA, above 60 milligrams, increased their lifespan up to 6 years. They also found that deaths from cardiovascular disease were reduced over 40%.
9: Hmm.
8: A study reported in the International Journal of Vitamin and Nutrition concluded that when you have high concentrations of vitamin C in your system, blood pressure comes down.
9: Hmm.
8: Here's another study. According to the American Journal of Epidemiology, people that had more vitamin C in their diets had greater lung volume, and they measure lung volume by milliliters, and so those who increase their vitamin C every day had an increase of 22 milliliters. Now, that's a lot, especially if you're an asthmatic, a smoker. If you're someone that has allergies, when you get the lung volume up, you get more oxygen in your system, more energy. That's just from vitamin C.
9: Wow. Now, earlier you talked about the connection between vitamin C and weight loss. How does that work?
8: Well, this is kind of groundbreaking research on vitamin C and weight loss. But what happens is vitamin C is a natural appetite suppressant. And it also increases your metabolism and your energy. When your energy goes up, you start feeling better. You can go out and take a walk. Let's burn some of it off.
9: So you've created this Super C22 formula. It's a powder.
8: Right.
9: You mix it into a great tasting beverage, and folks, you'll love the taste of this. Now, when you take your Super C22 formula, is it something you can feel working? I mean, what can it do?
8: Well, the first sign of health is more energy.
9: Mm-hmm.
8: So you're going to have more energy, more mental clarity. You're going to have less pain in your body. Your cholesterol is going to go down. Your triglycerides will go down. The HDL cholesterol, the good one, is going to go up.
9: Mm-hmm.
8: Blood pressure starts to go down. You'll have less joint pain. Well, here I've got one of my clients. He's from Oregon. He wrote me this letter. He says, Dr. Pincus, he says, I've been on your Super C for several days now. And he says, so one of the first things that happened for him is he's sleeping a lot better now.
9: Hmm.
8: And he said he used to drag himself out of bed. Now he's waking up, he says, quote, bright-eyed and bushy-tailed. The other thing that he wrote, he said, I'm breathing much better now. He says, I used to get winded climbing the stairs at work especially.
9: Mm-hmm.
8: Now he's breathing better, and he's out walking. He's taking time with his kids. It's a life changer, Chris.
9: Yeah.
8: Super C22 is a life changer.
9: I want to let you listeners know that if you want to get a free book about vitamin C and try Dr. Pincus's Super C22 formula absolutely risk-free, there's a special toll-free number to call. 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This goes way, way beyond just the cold and the flu. 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
9: 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I'll give it to you again. It's 1-800-208-3046. Folks, I bet you're thinking a little differently now about vitamin C. I know I am. You know, Dr. Pincus, with all of this emerging information that's out there, why do you think we're not hearing more about the benefits of vitamin C?
8: It's not a sexy trend, but vitamin C has survived the test of time because it's been around. It was discovered in the 1930s.
9: Mm-hmm.
8: Vitamin C has over 100,000 studies. In fact, one study in particular showed that if you get on a good supplement like my Super C and you stay on it, the average life expectancy went up 6 years.
9: Well, who should, I mean, is there a perfect candidate that you can describe that should be like, it's a no-brainer beyond your Super C22 formula?
8: Well, yes, I would say, first of all, if you're listening out there and you're over the age of 60, it's a no-brainer. Yeah, you absolutely need to get on my Super C formula because you manifest symptoms more readily than younger people.
9: Mm-hmm.
8: For those of you who are younger in your childbearing years, vitamin C is necessary for you and your baby. Mm-hmm. And those of you in your 40s and 50s, these are the ages that I call your insurance age. Vitamin C is the most important thing you can do to protect yourself.
9: Mm.
8: So get on it. Even if you're not manifesting symptoms, get on it and stay on it.
9: Okay.
8: And for those of you who have teenagers or young children, I started my son very, very young on Super C, and I can tell you I can count on one hand the number of times he's been sick through his childhood and teen years. So when I say it's Super C, it is Super C. It's a great formula.
9: And by taking Super C22 then, what are some of the things that you'll experience?
8: Well, the first thing you're going to experience is energy. And along with that comes mental clarity, less pain, better vital signs, like blood pressure starts to go down. You'll see that your cholesterol is improving. Your HDL, the good cholesterol, goes up.
9: Mm-hmm.
8: Triglycerides go down.
9: Mm-hmm.
8: The inflammatory markers in your blood start to go down. You know, Chris, we're talking about health here.
9: Right. Well, unfortunately, Dr. Pincus, we are about out of time here. Anything else you want to share with our listeners today?
8: Yeah, Chris, first of all, I want to thank you again for having me on your show.
9: It's always great fun, especially when it's a surprise like this.
8: And for those of you listening, I want to let you know that I really believe there's no accidents. I think we're all here together for a reason. 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
9: 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I'm Chris McKay. 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
9: Hello there, and thanks for tuning into this week's show. 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And I want you to check them out when you have a chance because they really have some great products to improve your health and the health of your family. Okay, on today's show, we're talking about vitamin D, sometimes referred to as the sunshine vitamin. But folks, here's the problem. Many of us aren't getting enough sunshine lately between slathering on those powerful sunscreens and spending more time indoors. And what it really comes down to is this vitamin D deficiency that's out there is causing an avalanche of health problems for 70% of our population, ranging from pain, loss of balance, muscle weakness, depression, increased blood pressure, arthritis, memory loss, and even a compromised immune system. And I have Dr. Michael Pincus with me today to talk about the most effective way to get vitamin D. Dr. Pincus, it's good to talk to you again.
10: Chris, it's great to be back. Thank you.
9: You know, many of you know that Dr. Pincus is a nationally recognized authority on natural and alternative health. He's a successful chiropractor. He's worked with top Hollywood celebrities, professional and Olympic athletes, and he continues to be very involved in some of today's top health concerns. And let's kind of start at the top, Dr. Pincus, and talk a little bit about what are some of the warning signs that you may be deficient in vitamin D?
10: Okay, well, part of it is how you feel. And one of the things, Chris, is being tired for no apparent reason.
9: Okay.
10: But on the reverse side of that, I've seen that a lack of vitamin D affects your sleep. Okay, another big sign is that your bones ache. Now, there's a lot of people listening who've been diagnosed with osteoporosis, which is a thinning of the bone.
9: Mm-hmm.
10: But again, a vitamin D deficiency. A big one is muscle weakness. So you try to get up from a couch. you get in and out of a car, and you're finding it more and more difficult. And that's leading to the high, high prevalence of people falling and injuring themselves.
11: Ah, okay. All right.
10: Which is a huge problem.
11: Right, exactly.
10: Another one is you tend to get more colds, especially upper respiratory problems.
11: Okay.
10: Problems with blood pressure, cardiovascular problems, digestive problems, constipation, bloating, gas.
11: Mm-hmm.
10: It's very, very common. And if you're a diabetic, there's all kinds of data about being deficient in vitamin D, and the list goes on and on. It's a huge problem.
11: What does vitamin D actually do in the body? What is it used for?
10: Well, when we use the word vitamin, it's actually kind of a misnomer because vitamin D is actually a hormone.
11: Okay.
10: And this regulates thousands of genes in the body. Everything from pain, blood sugar, immune system, blood pressure, bone strength. Plus, vitamin D has been linked to maintaining colon health, breast, prostate, and ovarian health. But I'll tell you what, the way we're taking vitamin D is all wrong. It's all messed up.
11: Well, why do you say that? Why is it messed up?
10: Well, first of all, you go to your doctor and they say, yeah, I'm going to put you on a vitamin D supplement, and it's like 400 international units, which is totally worthless. Or God forbid, if you're listening right now and you're taking a multivitamin and you think you're covered, that's why you're on 6 or 8 or 10 different prescription drugs. I'll tell you that right now. Because your body is not getting enough D. The other thing is that vitamin D is an oil. You don't absorb oils in your body. They're very difficult to digest.
11: Okay.
10: So I've come up with my own vitamin D, which I call Dr. Pincus's vitamin D3 formula.
11: So, Dr. Pincus, what makes your fast melt vitamin D formula so unique?
10: Well, Chris, first of all, I put 5,000 units of vitamin D3 per serving in each tablet so you can actually feel the difference. I wanted to give you enough dosage so it really goes to work. Second, I use the right type of vitamin D in my formula, which is superior and readily available so your body can digest it, and this is known as vitamin D3. And third, my formula is a fast melt tablet that's available for immediate absorption.
11: You know, you mentioned that vitamin D is an oil, so how were you able to make your formula into a fast melt?
10: Well, good question, Chris. Here's what I've done. I've worked with an advanced team of scientists, and these guys, they know their stuff, and they're using this technology to convert vitamin D, which is an oil, into a dry powder. And once they do that, they put it in this fast dissolving melt for immediate absorption and quick results that you can feel.
11: What's some of the feedback that you're getting, Dr. Pincus, from people that are taking your fast melt D3?
10: Well, I'm getting tons of feedback. You know, I've got people that email me. Here's an email from Betty, and she writes, I was diagnosed with a severe vitamin D deficiency, and she said she tried many other vitamin supplements.
11: Okay.
10: And then she discovered my D3, and she said she went back to her doctor, had her blood test, and her blood test went back into a normal range just within weeks.
11: Wow. 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And when you do call and order, you will not be automatically enrolled in one of those monthly subscription programs. This is a one-time order. 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I'll give it to you again. 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All right, for those of you just joining us, I have Dr. Michael Pincus on the line with us today. We've been talking about Dr. Pincus's Fast Melt Vitamin D3 formula, and this vitamin D deficiency is really an epidemic now, causing all kinds of health concerns. But the issue is, even if you're trying to get vitamin D back in your body, you're most likely taking the wrong type or the wrong form of vitamin D the wrong way, maybe not even getting enough of it. And Dr. Pincus, why don't we start here by talking about, you know, why is this deficiency such an epidemic, despite all of the awareness and the products that you see on the store shelves containing vitamin D?
10: Well, yeah, that's a good point. 70% of us in this country are deficient in vitamin D. The fact is that your body needs vitamin D. This is a hormone that should be there, and it's not there. And the statistics show that back in the 70s when we started getting cable networks and, of course, with the internet, we're not going outside, and most of us get no vitamin D from the sun.
11: What makes your Fast Melt D3 formula a much better choice?
10: Well, Chris, first of all, I put 5,000 units of vitamin D3 per serving in each tablet so you can actually feel the difference. Second, I use the right type of vitamin D in my formula. And third, I've worked with an advanced team of scientists, and they're using this technology to put it in this fast dissolving melt for immediate absorption and quick results that you can feel.
11: Now, is your Fast Melt Vitamin D3 formula manufactured here in the U.S., Dr. Pincus?
10: Yeah, absolutely. My formula is manufactured right here in the USA, Chris. In fact, we have a facility that is a CGMP certified lab, which means current good manufacturing practices. And this is an FDA mandated set of rules that we follow. As a matter of fact, just recently the FDA came in and did an inspection, and they said, hey guys, keep up the good work.
11: Now, you mentioned earlier that there's a strong connection between vitamin D and diabetes. 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
10: Well, yeah, diabetes is a huge problem. 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And so what vitamin D3 does is it takes that problem and it seems to fix it. Now, they've studied vitamin D3 and it's improved this insulin signature by 60%. And just to give you a comparison, the most popular diabetic drug improves at 13%.
11: Wow. Now, let me ask you this, Dr. Pincus. How can your Fast Melt D3 formula help boost your immune system?
10: Vitamin D is responsible for 200 different chemicals that your immune cells produce to fight off bacteria and viruses. 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And one of the nice things about this is that besides your immune system being better, you'll find your energy better, you'll find less pain, less arthritic type pain, more mobility, flexibility.

0: out of it. So what happened to me is, you know, I'm basically pain free, but all of a sudden I started having pain in my hand. I go, what is this? This is weird. But then I realized that I had run out of my D3 formula, and I went off of it for several weeks. And the minute I started going on it, it took about 7, maybe 8 days, the pain went away.
1: Wow.
0: Crazy, isn't it?
1: That's how you know something's working, right? If you stop and the health issues come back, well, there's your answer.
0: That's the best test that anyone can listen to, especially if you're on the fence. You're going, well, I wonder if this is really for me. 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And then if you still doubt it, then go off of it and see if anything gets worse.
1: 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This is a one-time order, folks. So the number to call is 1-800-413-6779. I'll give it to you again. 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So what do you think, folks? Are you one of the 70% of people listening most likely taking the wrong type of vitamin D supplement? Joining us today is our good friend Dr. Michael Pincus, and we've been talking about his fast melt vitamin D3 formula. And Dr. Pincus, what you're saying is that most of us are deficient in vitamin D. And because of that deficiency, it's causing health issues like pain, muscle weakness, immune problems, and that most vitamin D supplements are not the best form. And more importantly, it's not the right amount of vitamin D to really make an impact. Is that what you're saying?
0: Yes, it's exactly what I'm saying, Chris. It's a multifaceted problem where, one, we're not getting enough vitamin D3 in our system.
1: Mm-hmm.
0: Vitamin D3 is responsible for activating 2,000 different genes in the body, controlling everything from diabetes to hormone production to muscle strength, heart beating correctly, digestion, immune system. It's a really long list, and honestly, it surprised me because in medical school, we learned that vitamin D was necessary for the bones. We get enough being outside and in our milk, and end of story.
1: Right.
0: And for the first 20-some years of my practice, I never prescribed vitamin D. I just didn't think it was necessary. And then in the early 2000s, the studies started coming out, and now there's over 2,300 studies that just show that vitamin D is absolutely necessary. It's not just a good idea. It's absolutely necessary. It's a hormone that should be in the body, and it's not there.
1: Can you share some of that research, Dr. Pincus, and more importantly, what's the conclusion of the research related to vitamin D?
0: Well, one of the biggest studies ever on vitamin D were from the U.S. Navy.
1: Okay.
0: So I think it was like 145,000 men and women were studied, and they found that the number one non-combat reason that people died in the Navy was due to melanoma.

0: So skin cancer.
1: So I'm reading this study, you know, I kind of paused right there and I went, yeah, it makes sense. You know, people are out on the decks of ships in the equator and all over the world and they're getting the harmful
0: the exposure,
1: UV sun rays and they're developing skin cancer. But then I read on and it said most of the victims were office workers, like clerks and people in hangars and inside. And I went, oh my God.
0: Hmm.
1: So it was a link going back to vitamin D deficiency in the body.
0: What about muscle and bone strength? Can your D3 formula help with that?
1: Yeah, it's critical. Like if you're someone that's over 50, especially, you're seeing a progression of the core muscles in your body starting to slow down. First, it's kind of a clumsiness that people kind of feel like they're getting clumsy physically. And then it's a lack of flexibility that you start to stiffen up and you feel it at night, especially if you're in bed, rolling from side to side. You'll wake up with your knees hurting, your legs are restless, your shoulders hurt. That's that stiffness setting in that's associated with the lack of this vitamin D3 in my formula. So if you're someone listening right now and you're having a lot of joint pain, bone pain, muscle pain, fibromyalgia, I would say start on my formula like immediately and start taking one or two of my vitamin D3s a day for the first week or two to get your doses up quickly.
0: So let me ask you about these gummy vitamins. Does that work? Can you put enough vitamin D into a little gummy bear, and is that the best way to get it in your body?
1: No, of course not, Chris. You know, they'll go to any type of lengths to try to market things that seem good, but you're taking a lot of sugar and gelatin and wax. My thing is, it's not what you take, it's what your body absorbs.
0: Well, I want to talk more about what happens when people start taking your fast melt D3 formula.
1: Boy, that's a really good question, because the first area that vitamin D seems to affect is your energy, your sleep, your outlook, your moods, and then after being on it for a while, your core strength will come back. So for those of you who have slowed down, you're going to feel more energy, like physically. So it's kind of like feeling a little bit younger, Chris.
0: And who wouldn't want that?
1: Right.
0: And maybe you can share again, for those that may have just joined us, some of the responses that you get from people that have been taking your formula, and what kind of results have they seen?
1: Well, one of the surprising ones was I gave it to my brother-in-law who had gone to his doctor and was very concerned about his cholesterol, his blood fat, and his weight. And I put him on my vitamin D3, and he went back in 3 months later, and his blood profile was perfect.
0: All right, I want to take a moment here to let you listeners know that, again, if you want to try Dr. Pincus' vitamin D3 formula, there is a special toll-free number for you to call right now. 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And keep in mind, folks, you have absolutely nothing to lose here, because Dr. Pincus's vitamin D3 formula is guaranteed to be safe and effective, or your money back. And when you do call an order, you're not going to be enrolled in one of those automatic monthly subscription programs. This is a one-time order. 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I'll give it to you again. It's 1-800-413-6779. So how about it, folks? I mean, what it really comes down to here is we're not getting the right form or enough vitamin D delivered the right way, which is why we have so many of these health concerns that you probably can't put your finger on. And Dr. Pincus, I want to start just recapping here that there are a couple different forms of vitamin D, and maybe explain why the typical form that you would find in most off-the-shelf D formulas is different from what you've put together here.
1: Well, there's vitamin D2 and there's vitamin D3. And D2 is the type of vitamin D that has to be activated by your body, so it has to be converted into vitamin D3. Vitamin D3 is the activated form, so it's ready to go to work. Now, the vitamin D3 that I use in my formula, I think it's the best because I've seen the best results with myself, and my family, with my patients. Plus, I've worked with the lab where the people in the lab have taken this and they test their blood every day to see how the D is going, and it's going up and out through the roof where it should be.
0: Wow. So, Dr. Pincus, I mean, who should consider taking your fast melt vitamin D formula?
1: Well, I would definitely start with kids for development and immunity. Obviously, young adults in their 20s need vitamin D to keep their immune system strong.
0: Mm-hmm.
1: Then men and women in their 30s, you're talking about heart health, immunity, cardiovascular problems start to turn on. But it's also the child-rearing years, and vitamin D for pregnant women is very, very important.
0: Mm-hmm.
1: People in their 40s, that's when, you know, you start feeling more of those aches and pains like you've never felt before. You think you're getting older. And again, it's important for your hormones and to keep yourself physically active. And of course, when you're in your 50s, you start feeling stiffer. You can't golf. You can't play tennis. You know, you start becoming aware of your body not functioning.
0: Mm-hmm.
1: And then people over 60, I just wish that every senior citizen would go on this formula. Imagine living in your senior years where you have confidence in your balance and you're able to have the energy to get things done and mental clarity. You know, this is more and more important as we go along because people are living longer, but the quality of life is not great.
0: You know, is it ever too late, Dr. Pincus, such that your Fast Melt D3 formula wouldn't be a worthwhile investment?
1: If you can see the breath on the mirror in the morning, then you know that you're a candidate for this. Because a lot of the things that people suffer from, they're suffering from a lack of this vitamin in their body. So it's never too late to try something like this. And the sooner you can get on my formula, the better odds you're going to have of having a really healthy, high energy, high mobility life from here on out.
0: Yeah, well, it makes a lot of sense. And Dr. Pincus, what can someone expect when they start taking your Fast Melt D3 formula?
1: Well, you're going to notice within the first several days that something's changing in your body because this kickstarts so many different cycles in your body that you'll start having less pain, having more energy, and having better mental clarity, better sleep. Your moods can be affected by this. Vitamin D3 is necessary to get these things running.
0: Well, Dr. Pincus, unfortunately, we only have a few minutes left. Anything else you want to share with our audience here in our final minutes?
1: For those of you listening, we've covered a lot of ground. Working with the body is tricky, as you know. And we're talking to your listeners of your show. You know, they're of all walks of life with all various conditions. And so I'm trying to give some good health advice here, Chris. The point is get yourself out of it. Get yourself on this formula and see for yourself. It's not against the law for you to try something to see if it works.
0: That's an, that's an interesting way to put it.
1: That's all we're doing. We're talking about nutrition. We're not talking about rocket science here.
0: Right,
1: but
0: right.
1: But there's a lot of science behind what I'm talking about. The key is to get on this formula and give it a month or two. Every day, take one of these things. And start to see improvements in your pain, your blood pressure, your blood sugar, your energy, your sleep habits. This is my appeal to your listeners to get on this formula and try it for themselves.
0: Well, Dr. Pincus, again, thank you for taking time to be with us today.
1: Thank you, Chris.
0: All right, folks. 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And be sure to join us again next week for another great show. I'm Chris McKay. Have a great day, everybody.
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2: News this hour from Town Hall. I'm Mary Rose. The United States has announced another death of a service member as it launches more airstrikes at Iran. It's targeting the Revolutionary Guard in response to the killing of U.S. troops. The military says the latest death on Saturday was in Iraq during the controlled detonation of a downed Iranian drone. Vice President J.D. Vance and Second Lady Usha Vance have welcomed their fourth child. Their son, Alec Neil Vance, is the first child born to a sitting vice president in more than 150 years. The Vances announced the birth Sunday on social media. And the Pentagon has ended its latest rounds of attacks on Iran.
3: The U.S. Central Command released video of U.S. warplanes taking off from a ship, saying it launched airstrikes targeting Iran's paramilitary Revolutionary Guard on Sunday to retaliate for the killing of American troops in Jordan. Two American service members were killed Saturday in an Iranian attack on a base in Jordan, and one is missing. Four others were injured. On Sunday, the U.S. targeted bridges, electrical facilities, and other locations in Iran. Tehran retaliated by hitting power and water treatment plants in Kuwait. I'm Donna Water.
2: Spain's substitute Ferran Torres scored in the 106th minute to give his team a 1-0 win over defending champion Argentina in the World Cup final. Spain was absolutely dominant in terms of possession and shot attempts. Lionel Messi and Argentina found a way to hang on and force extra time, but barely. And in the opening moment of the second 15-minute period of extra time, Torres pounced on a bouncing ball in the box and used his left foot to bury a shot just under the crossbar and into the back of the net. More on these stories at townhall.com.
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2: Most American Jews don't feel supported by either party or President Trump, according to a new poll.
5: A new AP NORC poll finds most Jewish adults in the U.S. don't feel represented by political leaders at a troubling moment for many in their community. 63% say prejudice against Jewish people is an extremely or very serious problem in the U.S. At the same time, few believe either party is doing a good job supporting American Jews. 36% say supporting Israel is extremely or very important to their identity, while another 26% say it's somewhat important. A new survey of more than 1,000 Jewish adults offers a rare, detailed accounting of a key demographic that sits at the very center of some of the nation's most divisive political debates. I'm Julie Walker.
2: The CEO of Bank of America says significant economic activity has been generated thanks to the FIFA World Cup. Breaking news and analysis at townhall.com. YouTube has appealed a landmark social media addiction lawsuit verdict.
6: The jury found YouTube and Meta negligent in March in a case involving a young woman who claimed social media addiction worsened her mental health. Jurors awarded the woman $6 million in total damages after the 5-week trial concluded. YouTube's lawyers filed the appeal days after Meta had already filed its own appeal. Both defendants had filed post-trial motions asking the judge to toss out the jury's verdict and for a new trial. The judge denied those motions in early June. Keith Peters reporting.
1: Taylor Farms has expanded a voluntary recall of its iceberg lettuce products sourced from central Mexico because of a potential link to the multi-state Cyclospora outbreak that has sickened people across the U.S. More on these stories at townhall.com.
7: From the Fox 45 Weather Authority team, I'm meteorologist Justin Chambers. Not too bad overnight as temperatures dropping into the 60s and 70s. Looking for a pretty nice day Monday with temps back into the 80s under partly cloudy skies. Tracking our next weather maker as showers and storms return Tuesday. From the Fox 45 Weather Authority, I'm meteorologist Justin Chambers for Talk Radio 680 WCBM.
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9: 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No answers whatsoever. 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
12: Hey, it's Scott Jennings. Thanks for listening to Common Sense for the American People. I'm away today, but you are in the capable hands of one Mr. Carl Jackson, the pride of Orlando, Florida. Carl, take it away.
13: Thank you, Mr. Scott Jennings. It's a privilege to be behind the microphone. I got Mr. McConnell in my ear. Lou's got my back right here at AM 950, The Answer, Orlando.com. We've got Rick and Ricky in studio in L.A. helping us out. We got Matthew helping us out. Paul D'Amelio, thank you for helping to produce the program. At the bottom of the hour, Willie Nelson, the one and only, is going to be joining us to talk about President Trump's speech last night when it comes to election integrity. And obviously you have some networks that tuned out. That was a big, big mistake in my opinion. Why wouldn't they want to tune in? And I think President Trump handled it well. Obviously, there's a lot of room for, you know, things that are not necessarily provable. I think he just stuck to what's common sense and election integrity. And I think that is a good thing. It makes no sense to me why anyone wouldn't want to make sure that our elections are tip top shape. So anyway, we will get into that in the bottom of the hour with our SNC White House correspondent, correspondent Willie Nelson. I look forward to that. There's so many places that I want to go and that we will get into. And again, welcome to the Scott Jennings Show. My name is Carl Jackson, sitting in for Scott Jennings. I believe he will be back with you on Monday. You can follow me on all things social media at Carl Jackson Show, at The Carl Jackson Show. Some of you have messaged me. I will respond to some of those messages, as many as I can. I appreciate that. But X, Instagram, and Facebook. And also, if you want to subscribe to my podcast, The Carl Jackson Show. That is The Carl Jackson Show. We're on YouTube. We're on Spotify. Wherever you go to get your podcast, Salem Podcast Network is where you can find us. So a few things that I want to cover and we will, that I want to get into. I want to set a foundation if I could. I want to set the table if I could here. So the Democrat Party, as it exists today, and I'm writing this down as I go because I was thinking about this along the way. I like to have things. It just helps me with my little ADD mind. And I was thinking about the Democrat Party. They are a morally bankrupt party. They are a violent party. And I'm writing this down as I go. Perhaps you should write it down too. I don't know. They are an economically illiterate party. And all of these things I want to touch upon, but I want to set the table. Now, Let's start with morally bankrupt. Carl, why is this important? So what the left always does, everything, they've got Trump derangement syndrome. It's always, well, Trump is this type of person. Trump was, he's so vulgar. He's so this. He was a womanizer, blah, blah, blah. Epstein files, all this kind of nonsense. And so what they try and do is make, as my buddy Christopher Hart often says of the American adversaries, they try to make Trump the bad guy. If you can make your opponent look like the bad guy, all things evil, then you won't pay attention oftentimes to what he's saying. And perhaps you might listen to the people on, the people that are on the left. So I want to lay the foundation, if you will, of a party that is morally bankrupt, of a party that is violent. And I'm not sure that I'll be able to get to all of this before we have Willie Nelson on at the bottom of the hour, because we definitely need to touch on President Trump's speech on election integrity. But even if I don't, whatever I don't get back to, I'm going to circle back to. I'm also going to get to economics. We got to talk about the big, beautiful bill. I have no idea why the Republican Party isn't banging the drums on, you're not going to like everything in the big, beautiful bill. I didn't like everything in the big, beautiful bill. But there are parts of the big, beautiful bill that are wonderful for working class Americans. And I don't know why Republicans aren't beating the drum on that issue, but they should be beating the drum on that issue. So first thing let's do, let's set the table when it comes to a morally bankrupt party. So last night in Maine, and I didn't get an opportunity to watch these debates, but I did see a couple clips. I did see a couple clips on that debate, and we will play some momentarily here. But here's the funny thing. I was thinking about Graham Plattner and how the left didn't care about Graham Plattner and all of his moral failings, didn't care that he had a Nazi tattoo. Why? Because Trump is bad. Trump is a fascist, right? Trump is an authoritarian. So who cares if we have an authoritarian, except Trump isn't an authoritarian, and they prove it every time they say something that is outlandish, and he doesn't come after them, and they're empowered and emboldened to keep saying the same kind of stuff, crazy stuff, over and over and over again. All right, and then you had Graham Plattner on the Kick app, basically a cesspool for perverts, for pedophiles, if you will. You had him liking a photo of a German soldier, a Nazi soldier, in World War II. And obviously you have the domestic, the claims of domestic abuse and sexual assault. And the left didn't care anything about it. The only time that they, when they began to care, and obviously I know you know this, but I'm just laying the foundation here, so bear with me. The only time that they decided to care is when they figured out that they could lose. The same thing with Joe Biden, right? And by the way, Joe Biden has moved his book release. Is it his book release or whatever, to after the midterm elections? Republicans, don't let them do it. If I were with the Republican Party, I would, or leaders in the Republican Party, I would call a news conference. I would flip, hey, I would make sure that the American people don't forget about what a disastrous presidency that is. Democrats may want to push back that book. I wouldn't allow them to do that. That would be a part of my campaigning. So right here in my formerly fingerprinted fingertips, I did a segment with Christopher Hart of the American Adversaries on this, and this came to me one morning, and I just thought, you know, I talked about this on my podcast too, and I go a little more in depth, so make sure you subscribe. The Carl Jackson Show, YouTube, Spotify, iHeart, the Salem Podcast Network, The Carl Jackson Show, wherever you go to get your podcast. But I started thinking about the Democrats' long history of perverts. They tried to act like Graham Plattner. This was an anomaly. I mean, Trump bakes the cake. Trump is the most crazy, fascist, misogynist, all this kind of nonsense. But I want to show you a pattern. All right, because the left has always been the left, at least in modern history. You got Ted Kennedy. You guys remember Ted Kennedy, the liberal liar of the Senate. They called him the liberal lion. This guy, in my opinion, helped destroy America's immigration system. He tried to make sure that basically Democrats would get the upper hand because they thought that a lot of Latinos and places in Northern America, South America, if they allowed more lax immigration policies in places like that, in different places around the world that were non-white, the Democrats eventually would get the upper hand on voting. So Ted Kennedy started that nonsense. But Ted Kennedy had a little problem with a woman that worked as a staffer for him. You guys may remember her name, Mary Jo Kopechne. You guys remember that name? See, they try to pretend like Graham Plattner was the first place or the first candidate that they have that is morally bankrupt. Not quite. You got new allegations of Ruben Gallego out. All right. We already knew. I mean, the guy was chilling with Eric Swalwell. Like, what do you expect? But now there's allegations that he slept with a couple of his staffers. But going back to Teddy Kennedy. Teddy Kennedy literally left Mary Jo Kopechne for dead at Chappaquiddick. The drowning Chappaquiddick. Then you got, Bill Clinton. You got old Bill Clinton. And we all know about Bill Clinton. We all know what he did with Monica Lewinsky. I actually feel bad for Monica Lewinsky. He destroyed Monica Lewinsky's life, in my opinion. That chick can never get married. I really do feel bad for her. He took advantage of a young intern and destroyed her life. Even Hillary Clinton attacked her. But and then you have the rape allegations from Juanita Broderick. You got Paula Jones. You got Kathleen Willey. I texted Christopher. I can't even remember all of the names. So I had to text Christopher Hart. I knew he would know. And then you got Joe Biden. You guys remember a woman by the name of Tara Reid? You guys remember that story? Hey, you might not remember that story because Democrats swept it under the rug during the Me Too era. And this lady was a credible witness, a woman that was a staffer for Joe Biden that alleged that Joe Biden had raped her. And she came out with very specific details, a very detailed account. And at first they paid attention to her until they realized Joe Biden was the man. And then they ran her off. More on the other side. Carl Jackson in for Scott Jennings.
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22: 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Tell the truth and keep smiling. 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
13: Man, I've got so much to get to and so little time to get to it, so I hope you are in and ready for some conservative cardio. I want to go on about the perverts in the Democrat Party, but before I do, Mr. McConnell was pointing me towards some clips that we have of one of the contestants, at least in the debate, main senatorial debate. I want to go ahead and play these because it relates to Graham Plattner, and this is absolutely astounding. But again, for the record, Democrats, they've got Trump derangement syndrome. The only way they can beat Republicans, they never have any good ideas. Give the Democratic Socialists of America, the communists, at least some credit for putting out a party platform with some policies that'll totally destroy America, but nonetheless, they are willing to do it. But in most cases, what the Democrat Party does is they just try to make Trump look bad. And that's it. And so I want to lay the foundation to prove that these are the people that are morally bankrupt. Again, they are violent and they are economically illiterate. I think this one, I'm not even sure. Anyway, it's related to Graham Plattner. Let's play Ashley Webb, one of the senatorial candidates that is vying for Graham Plattner's spot to run against Susan Collins. This is cut number 9, please, Mr. McConnell.
23: Run, and then what qualifications do you have to serve in the U.S. Senate?
24: Oh, I ran for office several times, didn't win, but didn't run, and then I'm a songwriter, and then I write my own books, and then I suppose my transparency, I wouldn't lie to the people, and I wouldn't deceive the people like we're being deceived right now. Like,
13: no, I know what you guys are thinking. No, stop it. That is not the reincarnation of Haas on Bonanza. Let's go to cut number 10, por favor. Cut number 10. This is more of Ashley Webb.
2: He just said Medicaid. You're for Medicare for all. Is everyone on this panel? Dan, no?
3: Yeah. I mean, okay.
2: It's incredible. Just checking. That's 8 for 8 with the candidates.
4: That's so amazing.
3: I'm actually on Medicare.
2: Oh, okay.
13: Oh my God. I've got credibility. I am actually on Medicare, says the woman with the Adam's apple. Let's go to Ashley again. This is cut number 11. I can't not get enough of this. Cut number 11, again, more Ashley Webb, just wants to be able to use the bathroom. Cut number 11, Mr. McConnell.
24: With the trans community, like, we're being dehumanized. They say that we want to hurt people. I don't want to hurt anybody. I just want to use the bathroom. And if they want me to use the men's room, I will, but I don't want to be assaulted.
13: Oh, man. Okay. Nobody's going to assault you, Mr. Webb. Here's the thing. This is somebody that's suffering with true gender dysphoria. I really feel bad for this person. I really think that it is not compassionate at all to allow these people to try to excel in their gender dysphoria. I really do believe they need treatment. This seems like a nice, sincere person. It really does. He really does. I don't play the games. I'm not going to call him a her. All right. I don't believe in subjective truth. I believe in objective truth. So Ashley Webb is a dude. But Ashley Webb literally seems sincere, and it's sad that the left would be willing to take advantage of people like this in order to advance their agenda to destroy America. They want to see what the left does with people like this. I wasn't even going to go here, but I may as well. What the left does, they constantly try to make new moralities, a new tolerance, a new morality. Why? Because they have to undermine biblical values. They have to undermine Christianity. They have to undermine Judaism. They have to do that in order to undermine Western civilization. You even look at the vote that where so many Democrats voted against supplying Israel with the military, with selling them military weaponry. I mean, just absolutely insane. Why are they doing that? A lot of people, a lot of you anti-Semitics out there, are just like, oh, hate the Jews. It's really a dumb position. We have a Judeo-Christian value system. It's the best system in the world. They're just starting with the Jews, and then they're coming for us. I listened to, I still can't remember who this is, but I remember speaking to Jennifer Horn about it yesterday, but it is somebody that's in media, a prominent figure, that said, hey, listen, I recently traveled to Europe, and then I went to Israel, and I was shocked at how much more Israel seemed like America than the places that I toured or visited in Europe. It's Western civilization that the left wants to destroy, and that's why they're coming after Israel. Then they're going to come after America. Actually, they already are. We'll be back.
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4: SRN News, I'm Mary Rose. U.S. Central Command says unidentified human remains have been recovered in Jordan. CENTCOM said in a statement Sunday that the remains were found near the location of an Iranian strike that killed two U.S. service members and left one missing. A process to verify the remains is ongoing. Vice President J.D. Vance and Second Lady Usha Vance have welcomed their fourth child. Their son, Alec Neil Vance, is the first child born to a sitting vice president in more than 150 years. The Vance announced the birth Sunday on social media. Alec joins older siblings, Ewan, Vivek, and Maribel. Spain are World Cup champions. The Red Fury took down Argentina 1-0 in extra time to secure their second ever tournament win. This is SRN News.
7: From the Fox 45 Weather Authority team, I'm meteorologist Justin Chambers. Not too bad overnight as temperatures dropping into the 60s and 70s. Looking for a pretty nice day Monday with temps back into the 80s under partly cloudy skies. Tracking our next weather maker as showers and storms return Tuesday. From the Fox 45 Weather Authority, I'm meteorologist Justin Chambers for Talk Radio 680 WCBM.
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13: All right, welcome back to the Scott Jennings Show. I'm your guest host, Carl Jackson, sitting in for Scott Jennings. And now this is really fun to be talking to Willie Nelson, our White House correspondent. All right, Willie, listen, President Trump gave, I thought, a really good speech last night on election integrity. What are you hearing in the D.C. area from some of your colleagues there on the Hill?
0: Carl, good afternoon. Great to be here with you in Washington, D.C. on a very, very smoky day. We're getting some of the fire that's been coming down from Canada. But to answer your question, there has honestly been a lot of moaning and groaning, unfortunately, around the bender here. I heard one photographer who was, I believe, on duty last night, who turned to their colleague and was like, wow, what a disaster it was. So unfortunately, as predicted, the left-wing media that parades around here in D.C., and particularly the White House, is not happy, to say the least.
13: Okay, so let's get into some of the reasons why I believe it's not a disaster, and I think it'll pay off in the long run. And I got to be honest, I think President Trump kept it clean. I know there were concerns that he might hearken back to the 2020 election with, what some people might see as conspiracy theories, wherever people may lie on that issue. But I just think it was smart. First off, let's just go through these. Again, I'm speaking to our Salem News Channel White House correspondent, Willie Nelson. China tried to influence the 2020 election. I don't know, Willie. I think that is a huge deal. I think that is a big deal when it comes to the other nation right behind us that wants to be the leading hegemony. They actually came out today. Xi Jinping came out, at least according to Polymarket, and said they are going to lead the world when it comes to AI, and they are going to be the dominant country. So I think it's really important for people to understand, hey, we actually do have an enemy. I don't want China to be on par with us. I think that's a pretty important issue.
0: Carl, I would agree with you on that. Now, the issue is you have many mainstream media networks who made up their outcome before the speech was even delivered. Sure. I mean, I was here at the press conference yesterday where Caroline Leavitt made her return after her maternity leave. And of course, the hot topic was the speech that was to come. And Caroline's vibe the entire time and responses were, you guys, you know, just hang tight. You're going to hear the remarks. But it was like they already had made their, thoughts on it before the speech had even happened. You had networks that refused to air it, but they aired commentary on it. And Carl, I'll just say this real quick. I, scanned some of the, PDFs and files that have been released on the website currently with a bunch of evidence, and there is a plethora of information. There is zero chance that anyone has completely given a rundown on everything that is on there currently. I mean, you had people 2 minutes after the speech ended saying, we've debunked this entire thing. Just doesn't really make sense to me.
13: And when you say website, I assume you're speaking of whitehouse.gov.
0: That's correct. Yes, the whitehouse.gov official website has all the documents on it with different reports from different intel agencies. And one of the biggest scandals, I think, in there, Carl, that I skimmed pretty quickly was that the intelligence agencies knew a lot of this stuff and were withholding this information not only from the public, but from the White House, from Congress, and they weren't including it in briefings.
13: Yeah, I mean, that was the next point I was going to go to, so I'm glad that you mentioned it. But this is absolutely insane to us. You have an intelligence agency that are sworn to uphold and protect the Constitution. And frankly, I believe that includes American citizens. And to withhold this information from President Trump and from his campaign is just absolutely crazy to me. And honestly, it leads to more suspicion. It leads to more conspiracy theory. And frankly, this is why I believe, I know that President Trump loves these institutions, but I would love to see them cut down even further, frankly. Let me jump to this. You had, this I think is a very, very important point. Trump, alleged that voter registration by non-citizens, I believe there were over 270,000, maybe 278,000, illegals registered to vote in federal elections. That is a big deal, Willie, when you consider the fact that swing states could be won by thousands.
0: That's correct. That's what the DHS numbers were saying. And, Carl, I think a good solution to this all seems like common sense voting laws, which would be the Save America Act. I think, you know, the vibe around, because I work as a White House correspondent, I'm constantly around left-wing reporters, and they seem to be very frustrated with hearing about voting integrity and such. Well, a good compromise would be to require a voter ID and make sure only citizens are voting, because then if in future elections candidates don't win, there's going to be a lot less fuel to complain about.
13: Yeah, absolutely. And honestly, it even extends, in my opinion, beyond illegals voting. I mean, you look at California, and President Trump mentioned this, that sham of a system that is literally engineered, in my opinion, to make sure the Democrats win is absolutely, absolutely crazy. And they do not require voter ID. I believe that there should be, when it comes to federal elections, at the very least, there should be mandated voter ID. Another reason why I think this, and I want to get your take on this, Willie. Again, we're speaking to Salem News Channel's White House correspondent, Willie Nelson. A reason why I think this speech was so important is because President Trump, those 278,000 illegals that we know of registered to vote, I don't know if they're voting, but at least they're registered to vote. It puts these other states on blast, and it puts illegals on blast. I guarantee you, with the deportations ramping up with ICE and the Department of Homeland Security, I think some of these illegals are less likely to go out and vote. So I think that speech, whether liberals want to believe it or not, is a win-win, because I don't suspect these people are going to show up to vote.
0: Well, one of the things President Trump mentioned last night was the California election. We had Steve Hilton and Spencer Pratt, who ran in the L.A. mayor race. I am from, to add a personal note to this, I am from Los Angeles, so I'm well aware how the California voting system has worked, or lack of worked, I should say. Just to give a personal anecdote on this, I personally know someone who voted for, two people who voted for Spencer Pratt, and they tracked their voting ballots, and neither of their votes got counted. So that's two people I know in my real life from Los Angeles who didn't have their votes counted. And of course, they're both citizens. And so how many of those exist is the question to ask for that.
13: You know, and let me add my anecdotal experience, because I was born and raised in L.A., still have family in L.A., still have plenty of friends in Los Angeles, and they happen to be black, the vast majority of them. And I tell you what, they were actually gung-ho for Spencer Pratt. I mean, they were tired of what they were seeing happening in L.A. And let me add this, they didn't even know who Nithya Raman was. They didn't even know who Nithya Raman was. Now, this is purely anecdotal, but I just think it is relevant. Also, real quick, I think if we have enough time, President Trump did claim that Venezuela had tampered with voting machines. I do want to say that obviously there's no evidence that I've seen that has been that's provable at this point. But I do believe that it is worth making sure that the machines, if they're going to be used, that these things are inspected, they're on the up and up. And when I believe they can calculate votes at the end of the vote tallies where they're online. But perhaps those are things that can be looked at as well. Okay. All right. It looks like we may have lost.

0: Chinese is a communist led by the Communist Party. And as a matter of fact, I was just reading a headline. I didn't have time to go through the story that Xi Jinping, because of the things that are transpiring, their economy is not doing well inside of China right now. And so Xi Jinping is becoming a little more hardcore, if you can imagine that, and more leaning towards acting like a Kim Jong-un of North Korea. And would you doubt that? I mean, the guy's got to be paranoid in order for you got over a billion people there in order for them to remain happy. You got to put in a lot of work if you're going to be a communist party that's going to have a state-controlled government. So I think this is it was a good speech for that. It's a good way to let people know we do have an enemy out there. The deep state issue, it is an issue. It is an issue. I'm sorry. You have people that are trying to undermine the United States of America, undermine a presidency within any of these intelligence agencies. Those people need to be held accountable. They need to be fired. If charges can be brought, they need to be brought. It's as simple as that to me. Again, the voter registration, you have states that have these voter, what are they? Basically, illegals are automatically registered at the DMV. And this happens in blue cities, not just with illegals, but with citizens altogether. Frankly, guys, I don't believe that should be happening. If you go to the DMV and they ask you if you like to register to vote, okay, that may be one thing, but automatically registering people to vote, particularly illegals to vote with this voter, what is it? I forget what it's called. Motor voter. I think that's what it was. Motor voter, plan. I think it's just absolutely crazy and dangerous. And I'm sorry. I don't want illegals. I don't want anyone that's not registered participating in our election system. And so for nothing else, I think this was a good speech because I think the Republican Party needs a little more pressure to pass the Save America Act. Now you got John Thune out there saying, hey, Lindsey Graham may have created a pathway. All right. That's pretty cool. A pathway to pass the Save America Act through budget reconciliation. Whether or not that'll happen, frankly, guys, I do not know. But I think it is worth the conversation. You've got 80% of Americans, if I recall correctly, polled that want to make sure that our elections are secure on both sides of the aisle. So why not make sure that they are secure? It's just common sense. It's as simple as that. It's common sense. More on the other side. I'm Carl Jackson in for Scott Jennings.
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9: All right, welcome back to the program. 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We're on Spotify, Salem Podcast Network, wherever you go to get your podcast. The Carl Jackson Show is where you can go to find me. So much more that I want to get to. Rubio hosting this conference on left-wing terrorism. We're going to get into that momentarily. That is the issue with violence. The left has been far more violent than the right. This is one of the reasons why the left were so happy to have J6, and they exaggerated J6. They continue to this day. But the left party, the left has become a violent party. I mean, it is absolutely clear from their trans Tifa minions that'll go out there and assassinate people. It's absolutely insane. Also, we'll have the latest on Iran. The U.S. strikes key bridges in Iran and redirects at least three ships in the Gulf of Cuban. And thanks to Mr. McConnell, I got your a Substack that was on Alan Estrin's bedtime stories. If we want to totally demolish Iran, there is a plan. There are many things that we can do to do that. If you're concerned about ground troops, guys, all we need to do is unleash Israel. I mean, seriously, it's all we need to do. Our best ally, I would argue not just our best ally in the Middle East, I would argue our best ally right now, period. I mean, it's astonishing to me to see what's happening. All this anti-Semitism, both on the left and some on the right, with these crazy bigots. But rest assured, you can play a part of that all you want, but eventually it's going to turn on you. They just start off with the Jews because they're easy. They're easy. Just look how, I mean, in a couple or few years, I would have never imagined I would have seen anti-Semitism in America like we see it today. And now an entire party that used to align with the Republican Party in defending our best ally in the world, and at one point just our best ally in the Middle East, in the region and just completely turn their backs for the sake of power and for the sake of getting elected. But guys, I don't look at it just as the nation state of Israel. I look at it as Western civilization. They can, if they can turn against Western civilization there, it's, I mean, it's obvious they're doing the same thing here. But Israel's just an easy target. So beware of that. All right, let me get back to the perverts and the Democrat Party. Let me just wrap this up. Let me finish this part up, and then I want to talk about the big, beautiful bill. I don't know why Republicans aren't bragging about the big, beautiful bill. They need to be bragging about the big, beautiful bill. Also, just real quick, there's an event, grassrootsforamerica.org, grassrootsforamerica.org. There is going to be a gubernatorial town hall. I believe that is August 6th, if I recall correctly, at a I think it's the Castleberry VFW, but check it out for those of you that are in the Central Florida area, grassrootsforamerica.org. No, I don't believe Byron Donalds is going to be there. I know a lot of people love Byron Donalds. I love Byron Donalds. But I got to tell you, there are a lot of Republicans in the state of Florida that are a little frustrated that he's not showing up to any debates or town halls. I understand that he got President Trump's endorsement, but people would still like to hear from Byron Donalds. That is just my take on the issue, because I want to hear how you're going to represent me. I don't think we're going to have another Governor DeSantis, quite frankly, in my lifetime. But I'd like to know where you're going to do and how you're better than the other candidates. And I don't know, man. It's leaving a nasty taste in people's mouth. Honestly, a Trump endorsement, if we're just being real, is very hard to overcome. But nonetheless, grassrootsforamerica.org. Okay, back to the perverts. So we touched on Ted Kennedy. We touched on Bill Clinton. We touched on Joe Biden, again, allegedly raped Tara Reid. And this is a woman that literally was a Democrat strategist, if I recall correctly, worked for Joe Biden at one point in time when he was a senator. I mean, she gave out details. She came out, and this was before he won the nomination, and she was like, this guy should be nowhere near the White House. This is what he did to me. So it wasn't like he was already the nominee, the Democratic nominee. This was beforehand. And at first they listened to her, gave her a couple of interviews. Once the Democrats decided to coalesce around Joe Biden because Buttigieg couldn't win blacks, they kicked her under the curb. They started harassing her. Obviously, you got Eric Swalwell, new news out, Ruben Gallego, Eric Swalwell. They totally ignored this guy's sexual escapades and allegations of sexual scandal and abuse himself. You got Elliot Spitzer in 2008 that had to resign as I believe the governor of New York for sexual scandal. David Patterson, the same thing, governor of New York. You got Andrew Cuomo, same thing. So let's not pretend like Graham Platner was an anomaly in the Democrat Party. We'll be back.
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16: News this hour from Town Hall, I'm Mary Rose. U.S. military says it begins a new round of airstrikes targeting Iran. U.S. Central Command says unidentified human remains have been recovered in Jordan. CENTCOM said in a statement Sunday that the remains were found near the location of an Iranian strike that killed two U.S. service members and left one missing. Vice President J.D. Vance and Second Lady Usha Vance have welcomed their fourth child. Their son, Alec Neil Vance, is the first child born to a sitting vice president in more than 150 years. The Vances announced the birth Sunday on social media. A Massachusetts tax experiment is getting a second look. Correspondent Ken Lorman reports taxpayers can voluntarily pay a higher state income tax rate, but very few do.
17: The option was created as a way for residents who favor higher taxes to contribute more revenue. But according to figures highlighted by Unleash Prosperity, only 1,570 taxpayers, about 0.05% of more than 3.2 million filers, chose the higher rate last year. Supporters of lower taxes say the results suggest most taxpayers prefer keeping their own money. Ken Lorman reporting.
16: Former Deputy National Security Advisor KT McFarland is weighing in on Iran.
18: Appearing on Larry O'Connor's program on Salem News Channel, KT McFarland discussed how regional energy infrastructure is reducing Iran's leverage over global oil markets.
19: Well, nobody's been paying attention. The Strait of Hormuz is becoming less relevant by the minute because countries in the Middle East are building pipelines to avoid the Strait of Hormuz, and they're also sending their tankers to the United States to fill up with American oil.
18: McFarland says the trend gives the United States greater strategic influence in the region. Willie Nelson, The White House.
16: More on these stories at townhall.com.
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16: Five family members are found dead after flash flooding in Utah.
21: Five family members who had set out for a day of hiking were killed after a flash flood swept through canyons of southern Utah Friday, according to law enforcement officials. The victims were a captain in the Provo, Utah Fire Department his wife, and their sons, according to fire officials. A daughter who was not on the trip survived. The Wayne County Sheriff's Office says the family arrived Friday at Sunglow Campground in scenic Red Rock Canyon. Although the Sheriff's Office did not identify the victims, the Provo Fire Department